0: Two people are in custody and police have seized a gun following a dramatic pursuit in Newcastle. Officers responded to reports of a break and enter in Katara at around 6:30 this morning when they attempted to stop a vehicle. Police gave chase when the driver didn't pull over and followed the car through Lambton and back to Katara. The occupants of the vehicle were then arrested and police found a handgun in the vehicle. A police car was damaged during the pursuit, but no one was injured. Property prices around the country are in decline, with those in Sydney expected to crash by as much as 7%. But Dr. Nicola Powell from Domain says what goes down will eventually come back up.
1: But the thing is, when you look at 30 years of price data, what it tells us is one thing, and that is downturns tend to be shorter and less severe than the upswings that preceded them.
0: Defence Industry Minister Pat Conroy will urge Labor supporters to throw their weight behind AUKUS. Rhys Sullivan reports.
2: At an address at the National Press Club today, Mr. Conroy will argue progressive politics and patriotism can indeed be aligned and national security should be prioritised. He says this means Australia must stand tall with its great friend and ally, the United States, but also develop self-reliance and strategic autonomy within the alliance. The address comes 3 weeks before Labor's National Conference, which in 2023 showed the division between the parliamentary branch of the party and its broader membership over AUKUS just months after the nuclear submarine plan was agreed to. Mr. Conroy will also use the address to point the finger at the defence establishment for a lack of discipline as the reason behind tens of billions of dollars in cost blowouts on major projects, saying it has become fragmented, under-resourced and over-reliant on contractors and consultants. At Parliament House, Canberra, Rhys Sullivan, Super Radio Network News.
0: A 27-year-old man is facing multiple charges after almost causing a crash in Alice Springs. Police allege he was driving southbound on the Stuart Highway on June 1 when he allegedly ran a red light while doing more than twice the speed limit. He'll face Alice Springs local court next month. Nominations are now open for the 2027 New South Wales Women of the Year Awards. There are six categories for women and girls who improve the lives of others and show leadership and courage. Minister for Women Jodie Harrison says they'll be presented in March next year.
3: This is really an opportunity for everybody in the community to recognise a woman in their lives that is making a difference. The Women of the Year Awards are an important way that we can recognise women who are doing amazing work in our communities, in our workplaces, and really important women who are inspiring future generations.
0: In sport, Australia's Daria Kasatkina will take on Naomi Osaka in the third round of Wimbledon. Osaka knocked Russian Anastasia Gazanova out of contention in round two, while Russia's Daniil Medvedev has moved into round three after defeating Spain's Daniel Merida. Novak Djokovic defeated Stefanos Tsitsipas and lived up to his Joker nickname, pretending to the ball girl cut his arm.
4: I'm sorry, I don't know if she's around, but I'm sorry if I scared her. It was not that great of a joke, I guess, but made me a bit more relaxed on the court, I guess, you know.
0: The ball girl did laugh. The Gold Coast Titans have signed Luke Hansen for 2 years. The 22-year-old will join the club next year. Belgium rallied from two goals down to defeat Senegal 3-2 in their World Cup clash in Seattle. England defeated the Democratic Republic of Congo 2-1, and two more regular season games will be added to the Super Rugby season next year. In finance, the All Ords has opened at 8,931, one Aussie dollar 68.91 US cents. 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Mostly sunny with north to northwesterly winds. We're heading for top temperatures of 23 degrees in the city, 22 in the west. Looking ahead, partly cloudy tomorrow, sunny Saturday, cloudy with showers Sunday. At the moment in the city, it's 19 degrees, 18 at Bankstown, 17 at Penrith, 19 at Richmond. That's the latest 2SM News. I'm Diane Coveney-Garland.
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0: G'day, g'day, g'day. That's what Chris would say when he's on the radio. We're here for the next couple of weeks as he's on his listener cruise. So if you would like to have your say, pick up the phone and call us. 13 12 69 is the telephone number. Let's see what's happening today. This hour, we are going to be talking about drugs, smoking and new wastewater data. It suggests a spike in all of those things, but experts are telling us not to jump to conclusions. Is it more smoking, or are we seeing a vaping boom in disguise? We're going to be talking to Professor Brian Oliver to decode the science and what it means for our health. And there's an economic anxiety out there right now from property market dips to retail closures. But the official national data often paints a different picture. So join us to, talk about all sorts of things. And my boy, economist at AMP, is going to join us and we'll talk about that. So that's our guests in the next hour. As we say, if you'd like to have your say, pick up the phone and call us on 13 12 69 or send me your thoughts via email like a few people have done. As I say, please go to the website and click on my picture rather than Chris's. If you click on Chris's pic, your email won't get through. But if you click on my pick and fill out the form and send us your thoughts, it will. John has done exactly that. He said, I heard last night that the new Western Sydney Airport is going to be run 100% renewable energy. And the big headline source will be the new Snowy 2.0, soon to be completed. John says, I didn't think that Snowy 2.0 was anywhere near being completed. John, I don't think they've got a completion date for Snowy 2.0. So you're right there. There's certainly no date been announced. They just keep spending and spending and spending. Kaz says, not that I have a $5 million property, so Kaz doesn't have a $5 million property, but she said, why is it when people have worked hard, gone without holidays and boats and jet skis and caravans, skimped and saved their whole life, why do they get penalised? Also, real estate price rises. In some areas like Byron Bay, prices go through the roof. How is that fair to those owners? Well, for the owners, they're very happy. But, you know, the value of your property, would you agree with this? Whether it goes up or whether it goes down, it doesn't matter to you unless you want to sell it. So if you own a house in the country and in the last 5 years your property's gone up 20%, that's fantastic. But you don't realise that increase of 20% unless you're in the market to sell the property. Conversely, if you own a property in the country and in the last 5 years the value has dropped 20%, you won't do your money by 20% unless you want to sell the house or unless you need to sell the house. So I suppose it sort of works both ways, doesn't it? What does Kaz says? How about the system be fair to everyone, where everyone knows the score? You get X amount of dollars when you retire. So everyone gets X amount of dollars when they retire. And then it's up to you what you do with the money, how you invest it, how you spend it. Charlie says, for you, Susan, and all listening, watch the movies The Bank of Dave 1 and 2. He said it's very interesting what some people achieve. I think I've seen The Bank of Dave. It's a good movie. Or they're good movies. Speaking of the Bank of Dave, Dave has said, hello, Brent, just on insurance. Look how the government privatised our third-party green slips many decades ago to make it more competitive. And now there's really no difference between companies that offer the same choice. There isn't, is there? If you are looking for a green slip and you go online and do the comparison, there's very little difference between them all. As he says, it's a rort. I believe that if the government could not take every third party in the state and offer it out to tender, we couldn't get a cheaper deal. I believe that if the government could not take every third party in the state and offer it out to tender, we couldn't get a cheaper deal. Well, I don't know what you mean by that, Dave, but Jason says insurance is an individual policy. It's set to my needs. Yet if I'm in the circle, as the caller Graham says, we must pay for the possible extras. I'm in a floodplain area. He said, I'm also on a hill. I never, ever come close to my property flooding. but I must pay in case it does. He said, that's interesting. It's also ridiculous, isn't it? And Alan says, the simple answer to get a lower house insurance premium where the owner considers the property is not at risk or of flood, i.e. rising or overflow of a natural water course, is to find an insurer who will quote, excluding flood. That's true. Very true. I wanted to talk to you about this just before we go to a break and come back and talk something completely different. There was a story in the Telegraph this morning, and you see it each and every year, and this is the politicians get together just before their winter break and they have a ball. Yes, before Parliament packs up for its winter break, MPs will do what they always do at this time of year. They attend the Prime Minister's winter ball, where politics dresses itself up nicely for the cameras. There's black ties, there's speeches, there's photos, there's handshakes, there's pats on the back. It's a night of celebration and self-congratulation about the business of government. Then almost immediately afterwards, they head off on their midwinter break. Now, there's nothing unusual about a parliamentary recess. This is how the system is structured. MPs in Canberra, they sit in Canberra for scheduled periods. Then they return to their electorates before coming back for the next sitting block. But this is where the public perception starts to diverge sharply from the political reality, because while MPs go back to their electorates, they are supposed to be out and about, meeting people, hearing concerns, solving problems, staying visible in their communities. And yet that's not always what people are experiencing. I know when people ring and talk to us here on the talkback line, they'll often tell us they try to get in touch with their local and federal MPs and they get nothing back. Maybe they'll get the typical form letter, insert name, Dear Harry, Dear Joan, Dear Susan. From what many constituents report, phone calls go unanswered, offices that are hard to reach, and emails that come back, as I said, with a standard template response. There's a growing sense that local representation is not what it should be. People are told they're local, or for that matter, their federal member is available. But when they try to engage, they're often met with silence. Or, as I said, that genetic reply. And the reality, according to many of those people, is that MPs can be very difficult to find when Parliament isn't sitting. MIA. That's the words I'd used. They're missing in action. So when we're told MPs are heading back to their electorates, there's an expectation attached to that, isn't there? They'll be there, they'll be present, they'll be visible, they'll be accessible, engaged in the everyday frustrations of the communities they represent, because while Parliament may stop sitting, public problems do not go away. They don't stop. Household budgets are still under pressure. Housing remains tight. Services are stretched. So on and so forth. On paper, MPs are always working. Politicians will tell you they're retiring because they need to spend more time with their family. In practice, you and I feel they're increasingly hard to reach outside of Canberra. Then you layer on the broader question of time in Parliament itself. How often do these politicians actually sit in Parliament? Well, here's a surprise. In 2026, the Federal Parliament is sitting for roughly, are you ready? There's 365 days in the year. In 2026, the Federal Parliament are sitting 31 days in the House of Representatives and just over 20 in the Senate. That's across the year. That's out of 365 days, 31 sitting days in the House of Representatives and just over 20 in the Senate. That's not continuance of government, is it? That's short bursts of legislative activity spread across long gaps, which brings us back to the winter ball and the image it projects. While we, you and I, are dealing with the real time pressures, you know, the cost of living, interest rates, housing stress, politics still manages to find time for formal nights of celebration before disappearing for weeks at a time. No one is suggesting, I'm not suggesting, that MPs don't work hard. Many do. Some don't. Many are deeply engaged in their communities. Some aren't. But perception, That's what happens. Perception becomes truth. Perception matters. And right now, the perception is building that the system is out of sync with the expectations being placed on it. Because from the outside, it can look like this. A parliament that sits in short scheduled bursts, MPs who disappear into recess, and constituents who struggle to get a straight answer in between. The gap is becoming hard to ignore, is it not? I don't know about you, but I just think it's more evidence to put on the table that our politicians just live in a different world to you and me. And if MPs are back in their electorates during recess, why do so many people report that they're hard to contact, or they're rarely seen, or they don't return their phone calls, or they send an email and they don't get a reply, or the only reply they get is the standard reply, insert name? Have you tried to get in touch with your local member, your federal member, your state member? Have you had any success? If you have, maybe you'd like to tell us about it. 13 12 69, that is our telephone number.
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2: Hawken Hills, M2, bus broken down, lane 3 westbound after Windsor Road. At Liverpool, some emergency roadworks, Elizabeth Drive, taking out lane 3 east and westbound at Flowerdale Road. 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I'm Ian Wallace, 2SM 1269.
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9: Brent Bultitude for Chris Smith.
0: Okay, let me see. Welcome back. Recent data from our nation's wastewater treatment plants has revealed a 20% increase in nicotine levels, sparking a major debate about whether our nicotine habits are shifting. Joining us to make some sense of the data is distinguished Professor Brian Oliver, a respiratory expert from the Woolcock Institute of Medical Research. Good morning, Professor, and thank you for your time.
10: Good morning.
0: May I call you Brian?
10: Of course, please do.
0: Brian, my first question is, what are we actually finding? What does the presence of nicotine and vaping-related compounds in water samples tell us about how widespread vaping has become in the community?
10: Yeah, so when we look in wastewater, all we can say is that there's something in there. We don't really know what the source is. So in this case, we know that there's nicotine, and we know that nicotine is found in both cigarettes, vapes, and actually a whole range of other products too. And then we have to go to other sources to try and make sense of it. So we have like a number of surveys in Australia that look at tobacco and vaping use, and from all of that we can try and make sense of what that increase in nicotine means.
0: What are the main pathways, wastewater, disposal of cartridges, household runoff, by which nicotine ends up in rivers and dams or treatment plants for that matter?
10: Yeah, so I think this is, because this is wastewater, it's probably actually leaving people's bodies rather than sort of cigarettes running down the drain, so to speak. And we know that if someone wants to know if I'm smoking, you can measure the nicotine metabolite cotinine either in serum or in urine. And that's basically what's happening. So people are smoking and vaping, they're going to the toilet, they're flushing the toilet, and then it ends up in the wastewater treatment plants. I think there'd be very little from discarded vapes and cigarettes that are finding their way into the water system.
0: Brian, we hear a lot about smoking rates being at an all-time low. Does the data then suggest that we've been underestimating how many people have just swapped their pack of cigarettes for a vape instead?
10: It does. I mean, it's sort of interesting because this is the first time that I've come across that shows that things are actually on the increase. So we know that vaping rates, because vaping didn't exist and suddenly now it does, that the rates of vaping are actually have increased, and they've increased substantially, especially in younger people. But because this has also coincided with a reduction in the tax, the tax is paid on legally imported cigarettes. So the number of legally imported cigarettes have reduced by 50% recently. So when you combine those two things together, it tells us there's either an uptake in illegal cigarettes that's gone through the roof, or there's an awful lot of people vaping. And I think probably both are true, to be honest with you.
0: When you call the vaping market the Wild West, what is the single most dangerous thing that one might be inhaling that they aren't aware of when they're vaping?
10: Yes. I guess the easiest way to think about it is that if you're buying an illegal vape or an illegal cigarette, there's no regulation as to what products are in there. So with an illegal vape, it's not only the liquid that you have to be worried about, it's the actual components of the device that you could be inhaling. So for example, we've shown that with vaping that you actually, the metal coil ends up breaking down and you end up inhaling metal. So we've shown that lead ends up in the lungs, and lead's just, you know, solder that holds the wires together. So there's a whole bunch of heavy metals that are derived from the electrical components that you inhale when you vape. And I don't know if the legal ones are actually any better, because we've only tested the illegal ones. But the illegal ones were actually, I mean, it was really surprising to us that there was so much metal being given off of them. But it makes sense, because if you're making these things as cheaply as possible, you're not making them to last. You know, they're disposable for all intents and purposes.
0: And the problem is, at the moment, with both nicotine and vapes, it's the illegal ones that are being sold in much larger numbers than the legal ones. In fact, the number of sales for legals in reference to nicotine and vapes, it's going backwards, while the illegal numbers are increasing each and every week.
10: Yeah, look, I guess it's a cost equation, because I don't know what a packet of cigarettes would cost these days, but maybe $60 to buy a legal one, whereas an illegal packet may be, you know, $10, $15, $20. So if you're a pack-a-day smoker, that's a significant saving. And with vaping, you know, an illegal vape that would last you a week maybe is costing you somewhere between $30 and $40. So it's basically just a cost, which I think is forcing people, well, not necessarily forcing them, but helping them to choose to go down the illegal route when they're sourcing their nicotine.
0: Brian, we know nicotine is addictive, right? But what does the science say about the specific impact of these high concentration of the vapes on the developing brains of young adults? Because there's many, many young adults using these vapes these days. You see it all the time.
10: It's true. So where we're at the moment with vapes is like we were with cigarettes, you know, maybe 50 or 60 years ago. So we know that they're bad. We just don't know how bad they are. So what we've been doing is experiments. These are mostly experiments in mice. And we've shown, for example, that if you vape during pregnancy, it affects the unborn pups in this case. We've shown that those pups are born, their brain's dysfunctional, so they have conditions which are akin to ADHD in humans. And we also know that on a human population level data, that if you look in hospitals in Australia, and in fact all over the world, more young people are now getting fractures of their bones if they vape. So if vaping's affecting your bone strength, just imagine what it's doing to all the other organs in your body.
0: A lot of people think that vaping is safer than smoking. What do you say to that?
10: Oh, look, I think this is... That notion came from a group called Public Health England. And what they did was they got a bunch of experts together. And these experts decided that vaping was 95% safer than smoking. But they based that number on just consensus opinion, so there wasn't really any evidence for it. And that then permeated into marketing campaigns and so other things. And I guess, on the one hand, you could have a product that's safer, but do you want one in five people to get cancer or one in two people to get cancer, or would you prefer that nobody gets cancer? So safer is this sort of relative thing, but nobody really is saying exactly how safe they are. So if you want to remove all the risk of contracting disease, don't do either.
0: There's a concern that vaping leads to smoking rather than smoking leads to vaping. It's the other way around. Based on your research, are you seeing evidence that vapes are acting as a gateway, if you like, for young people who might never have picked up a cigarette otherwise?
10: Yeah, so global data is telling us that. And, you know, it's sort of interesting because you would think that if somebody was vaping, they wouldn't necessarily turn to smoking. So I've asked our students what's going on. And essentially what happens is when you vape, you're exposing yourself to huge levels of nicotine, and it's much harder to quit than it is, say, quitting cigarettes. So people are actually finding quitting vaping really difficult. And they turn to cigarettes because they find them repulsive as a way to try and get off the vapes. But, of course, nicotine's so addictive that if you're giving your nicotines through some other route, then you just change from one form of nicotine to another.
0: If someone's listening this morning and they're currently vaping because they think it's a better alternative to cigarettes, what's the best advice you can give them if they want to stop?
10: So, look, I think the best advice I can give them, because I'm an ex-smoker, I know it's difficult. I think make a choice for yourself. And if you don't want to contract all the diseases that are associated with smoking later in life, then quit vaping. You know, if you're willing to run the risk of having cardiac disease, of having cancer, of having a whole range of lung diseases, then that's for you. But I don't think people should consider vaping as a safe alternative. It will give rise to those diseases.
0: You said you're an ex-smoker. May I ask you, how many years ago did you quit?
10: Probably 19 years ago.
0: 19 years ago. Okay, so vapes weren't around 19 years ago. Did you go cold turkey? What was your method of quitting?
10: I did. So back then, you were allowed to smoke in pubs.
0: Mm-hmm.
10: So my pathway to smoking was sort of unusual. I'm not going to blame Australia on this, but I ended up in Australia. I went to the local pub. People were smoking. I was about 23, and I thought, oh, yeah, I'll give that a go. I don't know why, because I've been anti-smoking until that point in time, and I took up smoking. And I could quit relatively easily, but when I went back to the pub, I'd buy some more cigarettes or someone would give me one, and I'd start again. So, you know, like, I guess, like everything, it's sort of easy to quit, but it's easy to start. And I think availability feeds into that. So for me, I just had to make the decision that no matter what I was doing, I was not going to start smoking again. And I think that's the hardest thing, because a lot of people, they say they want to quit, but do they really want to quit? You know, it's hard, it's difficult, but you have to do it.
0: Do you think that you would have taken up vapes as an alternative if they'd been around 19 years ago as a way to give up smoking, which is what people are doing these days in large numbers?
10: Oh, look, I think more than likely. And I think the reasons for that are a bit complex. So in the UK, because the UK I'm a bit more familiar with, in terms of like smoking patterns and things. So what happened there was we had legal cigarettes. They became expensive like they are here. And then people went to Europe and they were importing, because that was sort of semi-legal to import European tobacco for your own use. So people were then still smoking, but they were smoking the sort of illegal, for want of a better term, tobacco based on a cost proposition. And I think what's happening now with a lot of smokers is that they're not necessarily turning to vapes because they perceive that they're better. It's just because they're cheaper. So I think you've got this sort of complex mixture of things going on as to why someone that smoked all their life is now turning to a vape. But part of it is going to be due to the cost saving. Part of it may be to the misperception that they're safer. But I'm sure that when I was young, because if I was silly enough to smoke, I would probably have been silly enough to vape as well.
0: My last question, Brian. Australia's been a world leader in years gone by in tobacco control. Given the new challenges with illicit products, what's the next big step in policy or regulation that you believe is necessary to protect the public's health?
10: Yeah, look, I think, I don't want to blame anyone in particular for this, but I think we just need to stop the illegal sale of cigarettes and vapes. I know that's easier said than done, but I think we just need to stamp it out. But, you know, I don't think it's impossible to do either. But, people will blame the police force for not doing it. But, you know, the ATO has a role in this too. The government has a role in it as well. We just actually need to create a task force, a body, whether it's the police or a conglomeration of people, to actually target it head on.
0: Professor, thank you so much for joining us this morning. I enjoyed our conversation.
10: Thank you so much.
0: That's Professor Brian Oliver from the Wilcock Institute of Medical Research.
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2: Dolores Centenary Drive clear in both directions. Liverpool, emergency roadworks. Elizabeth Drive, take out lane 3 east and westbound at Flowerdale Road. Morecambe Hills, M2 bus broken down. Lane 3 westbound at Windsor Road. If you're stuck in traffic right now, Flight Centre's got your escape plan. 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I'm Ian Wallace, 2SM, 1269.
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0: Okay, let's take a look at the usage of, battery and black coal, brown coal. Chris does it each and every morning. I think we did it for around about 7:30 this morning. So Australians are feeling the pressure from every angle when it comes to energy, and now many say it's showing up in their power bills. So, from yesterday, what's today? Second year from yesterday, many retailers, including AGL, Origin, Energy Australia, rolled out new electricity pricing with lower usage rates on some plans, but there's always a but, isn't there? But significantly higher daily supply charges. The changes come despite many households expecting power bills to ease. They're not going to ease, honestly. If people are telling you electricity prices are going to ease, they're pulling the wool over your eyes. Instead, some customers say fixed daily charges have risen by more than 60%, wiping out any savings and leaving them worse off overall. So they're telling fibs. They are. Energy companies say pricing varies depending on a customer's plan and location, but for many of us, it's another reminder that the pressure on the nation's energy system is now being felt just as much around the kitchen table as it is at the power grid. Energy companies might tell you one thing, but your energy bill, I'm sure, will reflect something else. So usage, I think it was 7:30-ish this morning, was it? Let me see. Let's start at the number seven, gas. 1% of gas was being used. Number six, battery, 5%. Number four was hydro. Number three was brown coal, 11%. Number five was in there was solar. So solar was 2%. Hydro was 4. Solar was 5. Battery was 6. We've been through that. So 1, 2, and 3. Let's see. Number three, brown coal. Number two, wind. Wind was 32%. Wind was 32%. I think wind was up there yesterday when we did it as well. And, of course, number one always is 40%. 40% use. Black coal. Black coal. There's oil in them fields. Black gold, as they say. Story today about slang. It might make you smile. The people behind the Oxford English Dictionary once again gone through our unique way of speaking, and they've officially added 17 more Australian words and phrases to their collection. Yeah, there are people who actually spend their days researching and doing this. Before a word makes it into the dictionary, it has to be used regularly over a long period and have real cultural significance. They're the rules and regulations. They don't just throw them in because someone said them once in a pub. So what are some of the latest additions and some classics? Here we go. Yeah, nah. Yeah, nah. Donkey vote. That's a new one. That's been around for years, a donkey vote. Yeah, nah, donkey vote. Check out chick. God, check out chick. 40 years ago we were using the word check out chick, weren't we? You'd probably get into trouble these days if you called someone a checkout chick. Duva, to arc up and flog. Yes, that was referred to earlier this morning. So, yeah, nah, donkey vote, checkout chick, duva, to arc up and flog. Not the old meaning of stealing something, but the Australian version describing someone who's a bit of a tryhard, apparently. You're a flog, mate. Overly studious, or depending on who's saying it, a little bit useless. The Oxford team says Australians have a unique relationship with the English language. Previous editions, ranger, chicken salt, and selfie, which, believe it or not, was first recorded in Australia 24 years ago, back in 2002, before it took over the world. The word selfie. Some of the best Australian slang seems to be disappearing. Kids today probably know more American expressions because of social media, I suppose. TikTok. Yep, that'd be the big one for the kids. Do you remember hearing someone say, fair sucker, the sauce bottle? What about flat out like a lizard drinking? Or what's another one? As useful, I like this one, as useful as an ashtray on a motorbike. Maybe you don't hear those nearly as often because Australian slang has always been one of those things that make us I suppose, make us Australian. What's your favourite bit of Aussie slang? Have you got any Aussie slang? Some words that maybe your mum and dad or your grandma, your grandpa used to use? What expression did your mum and dad or your grandparents always use that you never hear anymore? Let's see if we've forgotten some absolute beauties. What was one I heard the other day? Toodaloo. Toodaloo. Toodaloo. If you've got some words or some Australian slang you want to share with us, 131269 is the telephone number. You could give us a call. That might be a bit of fun to talk about. Ray's on the phone. Hi, Ray.
1: Hey, Brent. How you going, mate?
0: Mate, what's healthy as a mallee ball? Isn't that a bit of slang?
1: Healthy as a buck rat.
0: Yeah, flat out like a lizard drinking.
1: Up a drain pipe. Right up a drain pipe.
0: We were talking about cigarettes. Remember the slang for a cigarette? Give me a durry. Have you got a durry?
1: Durry, fag.
0: Well, you can't use that word anymore. You'd get yourself into serious trouble, wouldn't you?
1: Well, so much for the fairy penguins. They're gone too.
0: They have, yes.
1: Isn't it funny how things turn around?
0: It is.
1: Mate, what you were talking before about the power companies, they put their service fees up, daily service fee.
0: Yes.
1: That's to counter. And the telcos did this, Brent, if you could maybe remember back then. I'm in my 70s. Before mobile phones came in, the telcos used to do it too, Optus and Telstra. What they did, they'd hike their prices up, and therefore people, especially older people, pensioners and that, would reduce their usage. Mm-hmm. So to counter that, they would put the service fee up. So even if you don't use your telephone, you're still paying extra as time goes by.
0: Mm-hmm.
1: And they're doing the same thing now with electricity. Even if I'm overseas and I've got the whole system switched off, nothing gets used in the house, I'm still paying more and more and more and more as time goes by,
0: because,
1: even if I'm not home.
0: Because the service fees are going up. We did some renovations and things were disconnected, but we still got bills every time a bill comes out because of exactly what you just said. You're paying the service fee.
1: Yeah, and what they do, like I said, to counter people, because their prices go up, so to counter people using less electricity because they can't afford it, what they do, they put up the service fee.
0: Yeah.
1: The supply fee, as they call it, the supply fee. We never used to have one. Remember, they used to have a deposit. You used to give a deposit when you walked into a new house or a rental, and they just kept that.
0: Mate, I yearn for the days when you and I never talked about the price of energy on the radio all the time. It's a topic that, you know, we talk about all the time. The cost of electricity and gas, et cetera, et cetera. You know, 30 years ago, we never talked about it. You just got your bill in the mail and you paid it.
1: Yep. I can recall, even though it was a long time ago, a fair time back in the 60s and 70s, we paid electricity. My mum would pay the electricity once a year, and because it was that cheap. You paid electricity once a year. You paid your telephone bill once a year, if you had a telephone.
0: Yeah.
1: Once a year, because it was relatively cheap. It was a necessity in life, and the government handled all that sort of stuff. It wasn't there to make a profit. It was there to provide a service to the community. But then again, that's change, isn't it? That's the way things go.
0: Mate, as we get older, years go quicker. 20 years ago, my business, I had a business. It was a combination and a restaurant.
1: Yep.
0: A restaurant, right? Uses a lot of power. So
1: yeah, of course.
0: My business electricity bill, we won't talk about gas, we'll just talk about electricity. 20 years ago, my electricity bill to run the business, which was accommodation, etc., my bill now for a three-bedroom apartment for electricity is just about the same as what my bill was 20 years ago to run my entire business.
1: Yeah.
0: It's just absolutely crazy. It really is.
1: Everything goes up, but is it proportional?
0: No, it's not.
1: Nowadays, you have to, speaking earlier, they were saying that you've got to pay sort of 80% of your income as a mortgage or rent or something, as an example. You know, whereas years ago, you probably paid 20% of your total income it was proportionate. Now it's not. Now things are just all askew. But anyway,
0: as we know, right, it's all because of the push too soon, too quick, too fast to renewable energy. It'll happen one day, but it's not going to happen tomorrow. Good to talk to you, Ray. Thank you for your call, mate. Bye bye. Hello, Barbara.
2: Hello.
0: Hello, Barbara.
2: Hello. I just listening to you on the radio with the slangs.
0: Yes, Barbara.
2: And I remember my mother-in-law used to say she's going to have a raw bull with a Bob Hope under the Eisenhower.
0: She was going to have a raw bull with a Bob Hope under the Eisenhower.
2: Yeah.
0: Okay.
2: Do you understand that one?
0: I do not know. Tell me.
2: Well, I can't actually say the word raw bull with a soap under the shower.
0: Okay.
2: You with me?
0: I'm with you. I'm with you. That's why it was called slang.
2: Yes, it was. I can remember that when I first met her and I thought, oh, my God, that's not very nice.
0: Barbara, society has changed over the years in so many ways, hasn't it? Yeah.
2: Exactly.
0: Thank you for sharing that with us. Have you got a favourite bit of slang? Do you remember your grandparents when you were a kid growing up? Do they use slang? Did you use slang? My mum and dad used a bit of slang. If I was to tell you what it was, I'd probably get myself into trouble. We'll take a break here.
3: 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Sydney traffic.
4: Blacktown to Crass, Richmond Road, eastbound at Kent Street. Lansdowne, another one there. Hume Highway at Hollywood Drive and Arncliffe track broken down. Wickham Street, Lane 1 westbound at the Princess Highway. 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

0: Good morning, Jan. You want to talk about some slang?
1: Hi there. Yes, I do. When I was young, I was always told if when I asked my mother something, if she didn't understand it, she'd say, it's a wigwam for a goose's bridle.
0: Yeah, my mum used to say that too.
1: Did she? Oh,
0: yeah,
1: good.
0: Must have been something about the age of our mums.
1: Yes, yes. Another one was little dogs, you'd call them pot lickers.
0: The one with the wigwam for a goose's bridle, that was always an answer. If you asked what something was, I don't know, maybe there was a present or something under the Christmas tree. What's in that, or who's that? What's, you know, wigwam for a goose's bridle? In other words, mind your own business. That's what I sort of thought of it as a boy. Mind your own business.
1: You'd wander off wondering what she meant.
0: You've got to be very careful what you say these days, unfortunately, haven't you?
1: Yes, you sure do. Love the show, by the way.
0: Thank you, Jen. Bye-bye. If you thought getting down on one knee at a fancy restaurant was romantic, this couple has just raised the bar. Boy, oh boy, have they raised the bar. And it was by 443 metres. What do I mean by that? Two professional daredevils climbed to the very top of New York's Empire State Building. They stood on the antenna without safety gear. They had no ropes, no nothing, no safety gear. And they unfurled a peace banner. But one of them got down on his knee and proposed. Yes, that's right. Almost half a kilometre above the streets of Manhattan. When they got back down, police were waiting. But by then the proposal had been accepted, the ring was on the finger, and they'd probably created one of the most unforgettable engagement stories you'll ever hear. Now, hopefully your proposal wasn't quite that dangerous. How did you get engaged? Would you like to share that with us? Have you got a good story about how you got engaged? Was it a complete surprise? Did someone get down on one knee? Did it happen on a holiday or at a sporting event or somewhere unusual? Did everything go perfectly or did it all go spectacularly wrong? How did you get engaged? Maybe you'd like to share a story with us. 1312 69 is the telephone number that you can call us with if you'd like to share a story. Elvis Presley, he walked into RCA Studios on this very day, the 2nd of July in 1956, and he recorded this very song. I thought I'd share it with you.
2: You ain't

0: That was Presley. He walked into, as I said, RCA Studios on this very day, the 2nd of July. It was 1956, all those years ago, and he recorded that song, Hound Dog. It became one of the biggest rock and roll records ever made. It spent 11 weeks at number one in the charts in the United States, and of course it became one of Elvis Presley's signature songs. History created on this day, all those years ago. 1956, the 2nd of July, with Elvis. It's coming up to 11 o'clock. We have to go back to the newsroom next. After that, if you want to share us some stories about how you got engaged, was it good? Was it bad? Did it go the way you planned it? Maybe you can share some nice stories with us after the news.
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2: Sydney Harbour Bridge, truck broken down. Lane 1 northbound near the southern pylon. Pimble, another truck broken down. Munro Vale Road, Lane 1 eastbound at Telegraph Road. And Blacktown, a crash. Richmond Road at Kent Street. 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
10: Good morning, I'm Diane Coveney-Garland. An elderly man has died in hospital as a result of injuries he suffered in a house fire on the Gold Coast. The 84-year-old suffered critical injuries in the blaze at Hope Island on earlier this week. A 44-year-old man remains in a critical condition after being injured in the blaze, while a 59-year-old is also in hospital. A 38-year-old man died in the fire, which police are treating as suspicious. A man's died after his car struck a tree in central west New South Wales. The 81-year-old's car hit a

0: tree on Lachlan Valley Way, Cowra, just before 3 a.m. and died at the scene. Local SES volunteers were nearby trying to clear the trees from the road at the time of the crash. The Australian housing markets recorded its biggest monthly drop since COVID. Sydney and Melbourne led the downturn. Growth in Brisbane, Perth and Adelaide slowed. AMP Chief Economist Shane Oliver says the drop in prices could be just an adjustment in the market.
1: We're only 3 months into falling prices, and the odds are we're going to see more to come as the uncertainty around the impact of the investment tax changes that were announced in the budget flows through. So far, it's just a correction, but there is a risk that it could turn into something quite deep.
0: Senator David Pocock will introduce a draft bill today aimed at boosting affordable housing. He's pushing for at least 30% of developments on Commonwealth land to be dedicated to housing for low and moderate income earners. National Shelter CEO Jackson Hills says the bill comes at a critical time.
2: Just a few days ago, we had the National Rental Affordability Scheme wind up for good. That was a scheme that subsidised close to 36,000 Australians' rents for the last decade or so. We know that the Housing Australia Future Fund is starting to take off, but that still won't get us as far as we need. So we do need to be looking at every single opportunity for housing supply, but particularly affordable housing supply. And that's why we believe the spotlight on public land is critically important.
0: Psychiatrists are urging the New South Wales government to consider reducing poker machine numbers in a bid to help people boost their mental health. The Royal Australian and New Zealand College of Psychiatrists warns the current level of gambling is driving significant and preventable mental health harm across the state. RANZCP New South Wales branch chair Dr. Ian Corbell says gambling causes significant harm.
3: Poker machines are a major cause of gambling harm in New South Wales, causing serious mental health and public health problems. It's been linked to things like obviously financial stress for people, but this leads into things like family and domestic violence, leads to things like problems with housing and the like.
0: In sport at the World Cup, the United States is leading Bosnia and Herzegovina 1-0. Belgium came from behind to defeat Senegal 3-2. England downed the Democratic Republic of Congo 2-1. Perth Glory CEO Anthony Radich will stand down later this month. He's been a supporter of the club since its inaugural match in 1996 and has served a number of roles since then. The annual Prime Minister's 11 match will be played at the Junction Oval in Melbourne next year. That'll be the first time it's not played in Canberra. The Aussies will take on England under lights in March in preparation for the 150th anniversary test. And Harry Brooks says he'd love to take the reins of England's test team. He was Ben Stokes' deputy for the test series against New Zealand.
4: Playing test cricket is the greatest thing that I've ever done in my life, and it's a dream and something that I've always wanted to do since I could speak.
0: In finance, the All Ordinaries is down 35 points at 8,896, $1.6887 US cents. 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Mostly sunny with north to northwesterly winds. We're heading for top temperatures of 23 in the city, 22 in the west. Looking further ahead, partly cloudy tomorrow, sunny Saturday, cloudy with showers Sunday. At the moment in the city, it's 20 degrees, 19 at Bankstown, 20 at Penrith and 20 at Richmond. That's the latest 2SM News. I'm Diane Coveney-Garland.
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6: Good morning, thank you for your company. It's me in the chair, Brent Bultitude in the chair for Chris. He's on the listener cruise. He's back in 3 weeks' time. So we'll sit in the chair and do as best job we can for him in his absence. Australia's welfare system is designed to act as a safety net, but new research from the Policy Institute of Australia suggests it's increasingly acting as a hammock for the wealthy. So Amy Uster, she's the CEO of the Policy Institute. She's going to join us this hour to discuss their bombshell proposal for a HECS-style scheme for retirees. What's it mean? Well, basically, it's a loan scheme that lets retirees access their home equity as a taxpayer with a neutral cash injection, and you pay it off. When you sell your home, or I suppose when you depart, it comes out of the savings when you do sell your home. Also on this very day, July 2nd, if you had a time machine, I suppose you could go back into time. It's a gig you'd want to see, is it not? Queen performed at the University of Surrey in England on this day, 1971. It was the first time the world saw the iconic lineup of Freddie Mercury, Brian May, John Deacon and Roger Taylor. It's safe to say that little university show is the start of something legendary. One of the greatest rock and roll bands in the world, Queen. If we get a chance this morning, we'll play a Queen song. What would be your favourite Queen song for me to play? Send me an email, let me know. There's so many. And it can't be Bohemian Rhapsody because that's just too long. It goes for 6.5 minutes. Gretel's called in. Hello, Gretel.
7: Fine, thanks.
6: Gretel, you wanted to talk a little bit about slang, did you?
7: Yes, a couple of sayings.
6: Yes, go for your life, Gretel.
7: As I'm mad as a two-bob watch.
6: Okay, that's a good one.
7: You hardly hear that now.
6: You do, yeah, hardly hear it at all.
7: And the other one, which I still use, is Gondagowings. Gondagowings.
6: I remember that, you're right, Gondagowings. That's funny, yeah. Of course, Gowings has gone by the wayside now as well, finally.
7: Yes. But something was worn out or had it. A lot of the old people used to say, oh, geez, this is Gondagowings.
6: Gondagowings.
7: And the third one,
6: mm-hmm.
7: as I'm mad as a hatter.
6: That's because there was a couple of there. There was as mad as a hatter or as mad as a cut snake.
7: Yes, that's another one, yes.
6: And
7: the other one,
6: yeah.
7: As mad as a two-bob watch.
6: As mad as a two-bob watch. Okay, good on you. Thank you.
7: Okay.
6: See you. Bye-bye. Matt's next. Hi, Matt. Matt, are you there?
8: Yeah, I'm here.
6: Go for your life, mate.
8: A couple of quick ones. Really, really happy. It's the best news I've heard all week about the house prices going down. That's my side of it.
6: Do you own a house?
8: Yeah, I've got three.
6: So you're happy that the value of your homes are going down, are you?
8: Yeah, it's a correction and needed to have for the next generation.
6: Fair enough.
8: Our generations have ripped off and our kids' generation. And that's the short of it. I want my price of my houses to go down for the next generation. So anyway, that's one thing. I'm so happy about that. The other thing is, we've been talking about price gouging. Did I hear that the World Soccer Cup ticket price for the next game was selling for $80,000 a ticket?
6: Oh, I've no idea. I haven't heard that.
8: That was on Channel 10 News at about 20 past 6 last night.
6: There you go.
8: And I'm pretty sure that's what they said. Now, that's an example of price gouging.
6: Well, it's an example whereby only the people that have plenty of money would be able to afford to pay $80,000 for a ticket to a soccer game.
8: Yeah, that's it. It's not really looking after the general citizen, is it? Anyway, we'll get that one. And then the next one, I just went through, I'm doing deliveries to Rhodes today, and 98% Asian, 1% Middle Eastern, 1% Indian, and 0% Anglo-Saxon.
6: Sorry, I missed that. Say that again.
8: 98% Asian, 1% Middle Eastern, 1% Indian.
6: And what was this pertaining to?
8: Yeah, this is the, when I went to Rhodes, I'm doing deliveries around Sydney doing bitumen, right?
6: Yeah.
8: And I'm going through each suburb and taking note of the population and the nationalities. And I'm telling you that in Rhodes, it's 98% Asian, 1% Middle Eastern, 1% Indian.
6: Single man surveys are always dangerous, though, aren't they? What's the point that you're trying to make, though? You harp on about this all the time. What's the point you're trying to make, Matt?
8: The point is they're not spreading out. I want them to assimilate into the country and mix in with the general population and not have mass enclaves.
6: Yeah, but the trouble is the horse has bolted there, to use some Aussie slang. The gate is open and the horse has bolted. I don't think that governments concentrated enough on having people move out to the country. They didn't offer enough incentives many, many years ago. Nothing's changed, and therefore we end up with these enclaves.
8: I've got a solution.
6: Mm-hmm.
8: The solution is you get work out the percentage that are going to stay in there of that nationality. Then all the rest, you put your names into a barrel, and then if you win to stay, you stay. Otherwise, the government buys you out,
9: and then resettle them somewhere else.
6: Yeah, okay. I don't think it'll work, but it's an idea. All right. Thank you, mate. Let's go to Janelle. Hello, Janelle.
10: Hello, Brent. Hello, Australia.
6: How can I help you, Janelle?
10: Sitting politicians.
6: Sitting politicians, yes.
10: Yes, sitting. I didn't say a rude word. Sitting politicians.
6: Mm-hmm.
10: I found that astounding. They only sit Senate 20 and lower house representatives 30 days.
6: 31?
10: A year.
6: 31 days, yeah, and 20 31. Days. Yep, 31 Sorry. And 21. It's not a busy job, is it? And they get paid a lot of money for doing it.
10: And they get all their advisors. And they have many advisors. And then they go to the football, you know, the AFL. I'm sorry, I don't like to talk about football. But they go to the AFL or the Snowy Fields and up to the Gold Coast or Byron Bay. And every time I've phoned Brent, every time I phone Macquarie Street, they're always sitting in budgets. Budgets.
6: They're always in a meeting. All right, good to talk to you. Yeah, it's true what you say, though. We've got a report here. The standard Category 3 seats for the soccer started at around $5,700. For a standard seat, $5,700. Geez, you'd want to love the game, wouldn't you? The best seats for the final at MetLife Stadium have been listed for up to $28,500 and beyond. My goodness, that's a lot of money just to go and watch a soccer game. Peter's next. Hi, Peter.
11: G'day, Brent. How you going, buddy?
6: I'm pretty good, mate. How are you?
11: Not too bad. I want to talk about this gouging stuff that's going on with everyone.
6: Mm-hmm.
11: I generally buy most of my stuff, probably about 95 to 98% from Aldi.
6: Right.
11: And over the last couple of years, I've been noticing that Aldi is no better than the rest of the supermarkets. They just don't put prices up a couple of bob or 50 cents. They put it up a dollar or more.
6: Right.
11: Like, I was there the other day and I went to buy some, there's a yogurt one and a fruit thing. They're like slices. And they were around $1.79 and $1.69 up to a couple of weeks ago. And then the both of them end up at the same price. But I went to buy some the other day at Aldi, and I shop there all the time. They put them up from $1.79, the pair of them, to $2.79, a dollar in one hit. And the fruit one was, basically, it went up $1.10 in the last 3 or 4 weeks. But I've noticed with Aldi and the rest of them, they just keep whacking the prices up. And it's not just them. It's other things when you're purchasing things, like, you know, that you're getting slugged left, right and centre. And the council does the same. They're belting the hell out of us. I don't know how these young people are going to buy houses in the future. I'm retired and I'm okay, but it's just ridiculous, the gouging that's going on. And I know the government don't really care, because every dollar extra we spend, they're making their 10% extra. So I don't know. I might have to change. I might have to go to IGA or someone like that and see if they stick to their prices.
6: Well, every time a comparison of prices comes out, Aldi wins, but they only win by a little bit. I mean, they're not that cheaper than Woolworths or Coles. In certain items, they are, but they're not that cheaper. I mean, you're not saving huge amounts of money if you do all your shopping at Aldi. But you know what I think Aldi have been able to do? And that is the word perception. I mean, perception becomes truth. If enough people believe it to be true, it becomes true. And the perception is that Aldi is by far the cheapest of the supermarkets to go and shop in. And people that shop in Aldi, they swear by it. They think it's fantastic. But when you look at the price comparisons that come out on semi-regular basis between your IGAs and your Coles, your Woolies and your Aldis, there is a difference between IGA. IGA is often quite the most expensive. But yeah, between Coles and Woolies and Aldi, there's not that much difference.
11: Well, the difference with Aldi, they do are a little bit cheaper here and there, but Woolies, they give you that little bit of, every time you do your customer card or whatever they call it, you clock up points. So really, one is nearly the same as the other. It's just ridiculous what's going on. Like I grew up with migraines from a little kid right up to a few years back, and I've got arthritis, so I take arthritis tablets all the time now, and it cuts out the migraine so I can eat chocolate. But the last year and a half, say a block of chocolate was around $3.
6: Mm-hmm.
11: It's $5 now within a year and a half.
6: Yeah, but around the world, chocolate's become more expensive all over the place. Chocolate, yeah. Coffee, those sort of things, they have become much more expensive. And I suppose it's reflected right across the levels of supermarkets that you go to. Do you like shopping? Do you do the shopping, the family shopping, or does your wife do it?
11: Oh, well, we're not married anymore, so been doing
6: this. I suppose you've got no option. You've got to do the shopping.
11: That's correct. And I don't mind going shopping, and you know, and I get to talk to the girls that work at Aldi and wherever else, and I like to buy stuff that I like, because I never always got the stuff that I like when I was married. but I'm spending my money, but I'm just it's just getting ridiculous. Every time you get purchased this now, it compared to what it was a month or two back, it's just ridiculous.
6: Yeah, things are getting more expensive, mate. They sure are. Okay, thanks, Peter. Nice to talk to you, mate. Have a good afternoon.
11: You too, mate. Hooroo.
6: Hooroo. There you go. There's some great Aussie slang. Hooroo. That's another one. See? There's great Aussie slang being used all over the place. Hooroo, cobber. See ya later. Hello, Sue. G'day, Sue. I suppose g'day's overused these days, isn't it?
12: G'day's fine by me. I'm an Aussie too.
6: Yeah.
12: I just wanted to say, yesterday you made a comment. Albanese can't even say the word important properly. It gets under my skin too.
6: Oh, good on you. I've got someone sticking up for me.
12: And also another couple of comments. Yesterday you had an email from a man who was saying, how many of these politicians cashed in on these changes in housing and buying and selling houses and made money before it was made public?
6: Yes.
12: And Di Lee in the chambers 2 weeks ago came up and asked the same question.
6: And she was basically shut down, wasn't she?
12: Yes, and then the way he degraded, a derogative manner, this is an important chamber here, this is not local government. I could have smashed him, but anyway, I didn't. how often do we hear in this talkback, how often do the Labor premiers, they do not answer a straight question and they're not allowed to rephrase their questions. They don't answer anything or very little. That's another annoyance for me.
6: So we don't get to see question time in state politics. We only get to see it, obviously, in federal politics. But every now and then on the news, they run a clip and you get to see the politicians at question time. I saw Chris Minns the other day. God, he was getting upset. He was really carrying on in question time in New South Wales politics. So it was interesting to see. He was very animated. You know, what you were referring to, it could be called, could it not, insider trading.
12: Exactly right.
6: Yeah. All right.
12: Well, I just wish they'd answer a question when asked, when you see it on telly. I don't know, when I watch telly sometimes in the day.
6: But sometimes the politicians... Sometimes the politicians don't feel that those questions are so important.
12: That's right, important.
6: Important.
12: It's a
6: T, Prime Minister, not a D. Good to talk to you, Sue.
12: Can we send him back and have a speech therapist teach him how to talk?
6: See you, Sue. Bye-bye.
12: See you. Thanks kindly. Bye.
6: Okay, bye-bye.
13: 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Sydney traffic.
14: Pimble, truck broken down, Munavale Road, Lane 1 eastbound at Telegraph Road. St Ives, a bus broken down, Munavale Road westbound near Link Road. Liverpool, roadworks, Elizabeth Drive. Lane 3 closed in both directions at Flowerdale Road. Reduce the duration of your cold this winter. 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I'm Ian Wallace, 2SM 1269.
13: State of Origin. The rivalry without rival adds another chapter in 2026. Can Queensland win and seal the series at home? Or will New South Wales get it done in Brisbane?
15: Here they go, a metre out. They throw to the left-hand side. Ponga bats it on. Oh, Cobbo! Cobbo goes again! Got it there!
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3: Bismillah. No, we will not let you go. Let him go.
0: Brent Boltitude for Chris Smith. Inside the Castle of Common Sense.
4: Oh my.

0: Remember I said it was on this day, 1971, that legendary lineup, Freddie, Brian, John and Roger, they got together for the very first time. They did, yeah. Queen. Quick email from Adrian. He said a bit of slang that I always have heard was stuffed if I'd know and off like a bucket of prawns in the sun. Aussie slang, that was great. Off like a bucket of prawns in the sun. I've also heard quite a number that aren't suitable for broadcasting. Thank you, Adrian. And he said on Queen, if you're going to play a Queen song, could you please make it Fat Bottom Girls? It's a great song. You might get into trouble these days. Jason says, God, I'm sick of that bloke Matt calling in saying he can't see any white people. Yeah, a bit like a cracked record, isn't it, really? He said, give me a happy immigrant any day. I really don't understand what the problem is. You and me both, mate. You and me both. Australia's welfare system is designed to act as a safety net. But new research from the Policy Institute Australia suggests it's increasingly acting, they say, as a hammock for the wealthy. So Amy Oster is going to join us. She's the CEO of Policy Institute, of the Policy Institute, to discuss the bombshell proposal for a HECS-style scheme for retirees and a potential shake-up of how we treat the family home in pension testing. Good morning, Amy. How are you?
1: Good morning. Very well, thanks.
0: Thank you for your time. Can I ask you, for those that haven't seen the report, why do you say the current pension system is breaking down?
1: So what we are looking at is the equity in the pension system. And let me start off by saying our report was looking at a number of programs in the safety net, in part or in large part because our safety net as a whole is growing faster than the economy, and which means it's becoming more expensive for taxpayers. And what we found is that that growth is disproportionately flowing to the most well-off households in Australia. We looked at four programs, child care subsidy, parental pay leave, the age pension, and age care, but by far the biggest savings that we identified through tighter, more targeted means testing came from the pension. And there's two things I think that are really important to put up front when we talk about the pension. One is that people often view the pension as an entitlement. I've worked hard my whole life. I've paid tax. I'm entitled to the pension. When in fact, we moved away from the pension being an entitlement a long time ago. 40% of retirees now in Australia are self-funded. 20% get the part pension. So less than half of Australian retirees receive the full pension. And the second kind of myth to bust is that the owner-occupied home is not included in the asset test for the pension. It is included because if you own a home, your asset test threshold is $258,000 lower than if you rent or don't own your home. So there is an allowance made for people who don't own their home, but in our view, it's much less than really what it should be. Effectively, our rules value everybody's house at $258,000. So we've ended up looking at how that translates into the reality of who gets what in the pension system, and it is pretty inequitable because of this treatment of the owner-occupied home.
0: Amy, if I own a $5 million if I own a home valued at $5 million, do I still receive, am I still eligible? And I have no money in the bank, or I have very little money in the bank. So I own a home, it's worth $5 million, I have very little money in the bank. Can I still get a pension?
1: You would be entitled to the full pension. So long as your other assets are below, if you're a couple, below around 350, you will get the full pension.
0: $350,000.
1: For a couple with an owner-occupied home, yep.
0: Okay. Can you explain for us?
1: And the flip of that, yeah, is that if you are a renter, and this is where we see the inequity. So not only do you get the full pension, say you are a couple, you have a $5 million house, mm-hmm, and you have superannuation of $200,000, you get the full pension, and you also get full aged care support if one of you goes into aged care. That's about $150,000 a year. So we're talking $200,000 in taxpayer support for that couple. If you have a couple that is renting and they have $1.5 million in superannuation, they get no pension whatsoever and half the aged care support.
0: Doesn't seem right, does it?
1: It doesn't. It is the way that we means test both for pension and into age care is just not keeping up with how our retiree population is changing with superannuation and with the growth in home prices.
0: Tell us how the HECS for retirees would actually work for someone living in a standard family home.
1: Well, the HECS for, we've called it RECS, so that's HECS for retirement. And the idea is that it operates just like HECS. So it is open to everybody, whether you are receiving the pension or not. If you are retired, you have access to RECS. All that's required is that you have sufficient assets to back up the loan. So it's a zero interest loan from the government, and it can be taken out against shares, superannuation, investment properties, or your own occupied home. You can withdraw up to 150% of the pension over your lifetime, and it's paid back at a time when it becomes appropriate for those assets to be sold, which could be later in retirement, it could be through downsizing, going to an aged care facility, or from the estate. It could also be used to pay for the contribution to aged care, which is higher than the pension. The idea is that we are going to have increasing number of retirees who are in part pension or no pension, who don't have access to, they are wealthy, but they're not very wealthy. They're worried about aged care. This gives that smoother path and would also help in the case of that couple with the $5 million house. In our suggested asset test, they would no longer be eligible for the pension, but they could access RECS. And on all our calculations, because the amount of the loan is capped, your assets would still grow. They would increase in value over retirement. So in all our modeling, when we have modeled the withdrawal through RECS, people will still have more wealth, net wealth, at age 87, even with that loan, than they did at the start of their retirement.
0: How do you respond to the fear that this is just another way for the government to take a slice of people's homes?
1: Well, it's not, first of all, it's optional. You don't have to do it if you don't want to. Second, it provides a better standard of living, 150% of the pension, a better standard of living if you want to achieve that standard of living in retirement. And like I said, assuming that we have asset growth that's on average of what it's been over the past 40 years, your house will still be worth more on a net basis at the end of your retirement as it was at the beginning. So you don't have to do it. But it's an option that would give anybody who participates in it a better standard of living.
0: And what is the interest rate that would be charged on that loan?
1: Zero interest rate. So indexed to inflation like HECS.
0: Okay.
1: Which means that, you know, if in any superannuation fund, shares, property, they will, asset price growth is higher than inflation. So the assets will increase in value more over that time.
0: Because, again, using the $5 million house as an example, many retirees, and it would cover all gamuts, it would be self-funded retirees as well as pensioners, they may be, because of the house, asset rich but cash poor. They don't have enough money. They don't generate enough money to pay all the bills. But they've got this, you know, big asset in their house.
1: But, well, that's right. And so that's where RECS, it is a very low-risk way for retirees to get some liquidity out of that asset that is otherwise sitting there with a high value but no liquidity whatsoever at a cost to taxpayers, which is virtually nothing over time.
0: So what's the biggest barrier to getting this off the drawing board and into Parliament?
1: Well, I think there's always barriers. I think various ideas like this have been put forward before, but I think the biggest barrier is this fear that people have of any change to parameters around their home, which is understandable. But I think the biggest barrier is education and people understanding where we are with the pension, that 40% of retirees are already self-funded. That's going to increase over time. The ASPA's just doubled their standard of living in retirement. The pension is about half that. So if we change the conversation from government's going to take my house to how do we work together to make sure that people can achieve a comfortable standard of living in retirement using all the mechanisms that we can bring to bear, maybe we can move the conversation forward.
0: Thank you for your time this morning, Amy. I really appreciate it. Interesting discussion.
1: Thanks for having me.
0: So there you go. That's CEO Amy Oster of Policy Institute of Australia. It's a massive conversation about fairness, the value of the family home, and the sustainability of our welfare system. As we say, many people that are in the situation where they've got that $5 million home or the $3 million home, whatever, it's worth millions if it's particularly in Sydney or Brisbane, but they don't have it much else. So they are asset rich and they are cash poor. So we thank Amy for joining us. You can find the full Home Truths report, if you are interested, on the Policy Institute Australia website.
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3: Castle Hill, a crash, Old Northern Road, northbound at Church Street, Pymble, truck broken down, Munavale Road, Lane 1, eastbound Telegraph Road, Liverpool Roadworks, Elizabeth Drive at Flowerdale Road. 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I'm Ian Wallace with the latest traffic on 2SM 1269.
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1: For years we've been told Australia's biggest mobile network covers an incredible 3 million square kilometres. They've used it in advertising. This is Telstra. I suppose it's Telstra, Optus, but mainly Telstra. They've used it in advertising and television commercials and marketing campaigns to convince us that if you wanted coverage, Telstra was the only choice. Now, thanks to a standard set by the communications regulator, that figure has suddenly shrunk to, well, it's dropped a million square kilometres. It's now officially 2.14 million square kilometres. So what happened? Did thousands of mobile towers disappear overnight? Of course not. The only thing that's changed was the measuring tape. For years, telecommunications companies were apparently allowed to mark areas as covered, even if making a reliable phone call there was a little more than wishful thinking. Can't do that anymore. Now there's a common standard, and suddenly almost 1 million square kilometres of coverage has vanished from the Telstra map. And the really frustrating part is that nothing happens. Where are the penalties for years of overstating coverage? Where are the refunds for customers who signed up believing the advertising? And where's the apology? Instead, we're told not to worry because customers could sometimes use the network, sometimes in those areas. Imagine if a car manufacturer claimed that a fuel tank held 80 litres of petrol. You buy the car, only later you find out it's really only 55. I mean, yet when telecommunications companies overstate network coverage, everyone simply shrugs and moves on. Meanwhile, we continue to pay more. Phone plans become more expensive. Customer service becomes harder to access. Ah, goodness me. Regional Australians, people in the country, still battle black spots all the time. Dropouts, they remain commonplace. And somehow the answer's always another price rise. That's what it is. The telecommunications industry has become remarkably good at promising the world and delivering less than advertised, and then explaining why it really isn't their fault. They blame everybody else. Gee whiz, I don't know, we don't expect perfection, do we? But we understand there are mountains and valleys and remote communities where reception is always going to be difficult. So don't BS to us. Tell us the truth, for God's sake. Anyway, they say they now have to, but as I say, unfortunately. Imagine, you get coverage of 3 million square kilometres and all of a sudden you say, sorry, we're going to whack off a third of that. You only get coverage now in 2 million square kilometres. But there's no fines, there's no penalty, there's no nothing, but they get to, the Telstras and the Optuses of the world, they get to put everything up, the prices of phones up. I suppose it's a supply and demand market, isn't it? Good morning, Brad.
2: Hi, Brent, how are you?
1: Good, thank you, Brad.
2: I came in off the back end of that conversation with that lady in regards to anybody that owns a property that's worth $5 million.
1: Mm-hmm.
2: Her model is they shouldn't get the pension. Okay? So today, try and find a home, a freestanding three-bedroom home in the suburbs. I'm talking about not Vaucluse and Point Piper. I'm talking about the suburbs of Sydney for $1.25 million. Okay? So let's assume you could. In 8 years' time, it's worth 2.5. In 16 to 18 years' time, it's worth $5 million. So you're going to affect everyone. You're actually denying people that have a standard size home the pension.
1: Well, they're not, I suppose that wasn't exactly what she was saying, but what she was talking about was the opportunity for people that live in $5 million homes that do not get the pension. For them, if they need money, they're able to use the value of their home to borrow money so that they can go and do things, they can look after themselves in reference to aged care and things like that. Because I agree with what you say, there's many people that are living in $5 million homes and they don't have a lot of money in the bank. So they are asset rich, but they're cash poor. They don't generate enough money without the help of the pension to pay the bills. And, these people with their $5 million homes are not rich. They may have bought the home 30 years ago for, God, $250,000.
2: Mate, I had a guy across the road from me buy his house for $40,000.
1: Yeah, be a while ago.
2: A long time ago.
1: He still owns it.
2: That's all he had. That's all he had.
1: Yeah.
2: He's passed away since, but that's all he had.
1: Yeah.
2: And, I remember seeing blocks of land sell in Sylvania waters for 23,000 deep waterfront blocks of land. That was like yesterday, 1973.
1: Not anymore.
2: Yeah, not anymore. So I thought I heard her say that anybody that has a $5 million home shouldn't get the pension.
1: No, she did not say that.
2: Okay, I'm sorry. No. I thought I heard her say that.
1: No, she didn't say that. I asked her the question, can someone that has a $5 million home get the pension? And she said yes.
2: And look, I know of people that have got, that sort of wealth in a house, but it's not worth anything until they sell it.
1: Absolutely. That's what I've said earlier, Brad. And the fact is this. The value of homes going up and down, it doesn't matter to you unless you are looking at selling your home.
2: Exactly. It's like shares. People say, I've got $1 million worth of shares. No, you don't. You don't have anything because it's just paper. Until you cash it in, they're worth nothing.
1: True. Good to talk to you, mate. Hello, Des. How are you?
3: Oh, good day, mate. How are you going?
1: Not too bad, Des. How can we help you this morning?
3: Two quick points. Mm-hmm. Three quick points. Number one, I love your show.
1: Thank you.
3: I'm sitting here in the sun in Wollongong, lapping it up. It's a good show.
1: Whereabouts in Wollongong? What suburb?
3: Shell Harbour, mate.
1: Ah, it's a good place. Hasn't that come along in the last 20 years?
3: I'm just about 4.5 minutes from the marina, and it's a good life. I'm retired. Two points. Number one, I had a house over the Southern Highlands. I could not get the pension. I gave my house to the government. They pay me a wage each week, and that's it. When I pass away, they sell the house, the kids sell the house, and the government takes their share, and that's it.
1: Right.
3: That's how it works.
1: Okay.
3: So you nominate a wage that you want every week from the government, 3 or 4%. They value your house, and when you pass away, if you continue, unless you sell it in the meantime, you've got to pay them out first, of course.
1: Mm-hmm.
3: It's a good system.
1: So it works for you. And the value of the house rises, therefore,
3: Every single day of the week.
1: So is it an agreed amount that you have to pay back if you pass away? And
3: If you sign up with them, it might be 3%.
1: Okay.
3: Might be 4%. Yeah. Hang on, my wife just shelled out. 4% at the moment.
1: Right.
3: And it goes up and down with different things. But you know what? They're not going to get in your pocket. If you want to do it, you do it. If you don't.
1: Well done. Second point?
3: The second point is 95% of all Aldi stores are freestanding, like Bunnings. So you pull up outside of Aldi, you walk in, you do your business, you walk out, you get in your car and drive off. Coles and Woolies are all in shopping centres.
1: True.
3: And when you're 76 like me, it is just a big hassle with two dogs in the back seat to go to a shopping centre, sit in the car park, while the wife goes in and does the shopping, brings the trolley out, and you load it in the car. You're sitting there for 10 or 15 minutes just to get to the shop.
1: Yeah, but Aldi, good point. Franklin's were a bit... Do you remember Franklin's?
3: Same Safeway's,
1: yeah.
3: Franklin's were the same. But in Wollongong, I'll just tell you quickly, I'll get off your show. I got one down the road in Shell Harbour, freestanding. Rarula, freestanding. Wollongong, freestanding. Ferry Meadow, freestanding. You pull up out the front, do your business and drive off.
1: Good on you. Was it Franklin's in Wollongong that used to be up the top end of town there, just right off Crown Street on the corner?
3: Right up the top,
1: yeah.
3: Up towards the Piccadilly end, up towards the railway station.
1: Near the Illawarra Credit Union building there.
3: That's right, yeah.
1: Cheers, Des. We're reminiscing now, mate.
3: There's nothing better to do, is there?
1: Good to talk to you, mate.
3: That's what LRB said, mate.
1: They did, didn't they? Yeah.
3: Loving your show.
1: Thanks, mate. See you, Des. Look after yourself. We do have to take a quick break. I'll tell you what, we'll see if we can fit a couple of calls in. Neville, hello, Neville.
4: How are you, mate?
1: Good, mate. Yourself?
4: Good, mate. An old saying was, he's that kind of a person, he wouldn't hurt a fly.
1: Yeah, that's an old saying, isn't it?
4: Yeah, no worries, mate.
1: Good on you, Neville. Nice to talk to you, mate.
4: Have a great day.
1: You too,
4: have
1: mate.
4: A great job.
1: Hello, Steve.
5: Hello.
1: Hello, Steve.
5: Hello, mate. How are you?
1: I'm all right. How are you?
5: I'm annoyed again. This is, you know, I've been in this business 50 years.
1: Yeah.
5: Now they're talking about the prices, all the things. Sky's going to fall. The sky's going to fall.
1: Mm-hmm.
5: Now, the latest thing I was reading is that, the Domain forecasts that the country's property prices in the two big areas, Sydney houses, to fall by 7% and Melbourne by 8% in the new financial year.
1: Yes.
5: My God, what is this? Who are these idiots? The current fall was 0.4%.
1: Mm-hmm, true.
5: Now, 0.4% is bugger all.
1: It's 2/5 of bugger all, isn't it?
5: Exactly. Well, 2/5, actually. And, you know, 50 years I've watched the prices go up and down. I spend my time going out and telling people what it's all worth. And then I get these idiots in the media who don't know shit from clay, let's be honest.
1: I'll let you be honest.
5: You know, they come out with the ideas today, the prices are full. All right, that's all, we're going to go into depression. Next day, another bloke sells his house. And then he says, prices are going up again. For heaven's sake, you've got to look at this as a long-term thing. The guy that came on earlier and said, you know, you own a house that's worth $5 million. Okay, fine. Nothing's going to happen. You haven't got to worry about it until you want to sell it.
1: Absolutely. I keep saying that. And it doesn't matter if it drops 10%, because it matters if you want to sell it and it drops 10%. But, you know, look, a lot of real estate people at the moment are saying they feel it's going to reverse within the 12-month period. So in 12 months' time, values will start to go up again. So if you are not in a position where you have to sell your house, hold on to it for another 12 months and the value will go back up again.
5: But there's another thing that they forget. Every year, winter is a slow period of selling.
1: True.
5: Always has been, yeah. You know. I've watched the prices come together. Winter, the auction rates fall down. But the point is, there are so stupid agents out there that are telling people, we'll put it to auction at the best possible price. Without having the balls to tell the people the property is worth X dollars. You know, I get calls from agents saying, Steve, go and have a look at this. We think it's worth so much and people want to sell the property. I go out and tell them, and I don't care what the agent says. I don't ask them. And I tell them it's worth X dollars. And that's what I'm paid to do. And that's what happens. The people then, they either listen to what I'm selling or listen to some highfalutin agent who, to get the listing, increases the value of it exponentially.
1: That's true, buddy. That's exactly what happens. Good to talk to you, Steve. Thank you for calling.
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7: Kimball, truck broken down, Munavar Road, Lane 1 eastbound near Telegraph Road. Now traffic fairly busy going through there, and Castle Hill across Old Northern Road northbound at Church Street. 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I'm Ian Wallace with the latest traffic on 2SM 1269.
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1: Tough to pick a Queen song, isn't it? Let me take you back, way back, back into time. 1971, on this very day, the 2nd of July, Queen performed at the University of Surrey in England. It was marking the first time the world saw the iconic band that had so many classic hits. This is just one. Great song, though. I hope you like it. It's a tough choice picking a Queen hit. This is another one, Bites the Dust.

0: Hard to think on this day, 1971, Queen went on stage for the very first time. Great song, though. That's us done and dusted. We've bitten the dust for today. It's a Thursday edition of the Chris Smith Morning Show. Gone, tick, haru. We'll catch you tomorrow. Back to the newsroom next for a quick news update.
1: 2SM, Sydney traffic.
2: Pymble, truck broken down, Monavale Road, Lane 1 eastbound at Telegraph Road and Castle Hill, lights are flashing amber, Old Orza Road and Kerse Road, Cowan, the M1, a breakdown southbound near the Pacific Highway. 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
10: In this bulletin, arrests over an alleged violent home invasion in Sydney's southwest, an elderly man defrauded of his life savings, and the World Cup continues. Good afternoon. I'm Diane Coveney-Garland. A public inquiry will be held into allegations regarding political donations to the New South Wales Liberal Party. A number of people have been named to face the ICAC inquiry amid claims they either solicited or accepted donations in amounts which either weren't declared or exceeded donation caps. New South Wales opposition leader Kelly Sloane says she supports the inquiry.
11: I want them to be thorough. I want them to shine a light on this. I want them to hold those responsible if they are found to be guilty. And I want to clear them to clear the names of those who are found to be clear of any corruption as well. It is important that the ICAC has the full powers to investigate, that the names are clear.
10: A member of the Jewish community has given evidence at the Royal Commission into Anti-Semitism about the torrent of online abuse she's faced. Executive Director of the Jewish Council of Australia, Sarah Schwartz, says in the last 2 years she's been constantly harassed. Ms. Schwartz

0: says the abuse was harrowing.
1: Incredibly distressing as a Jewish person to have sort of slurs and tropes and Nazi imagery used against me, to be called terms like Harpo, a Jewish collaborator with the Nazis, Hitler's Jew, and being depicted as a rat and with various other symbols of Jewish persecution.
0: Four teenagers are in custody following a violent home invasion in Sydney's southwest. Hilary Castle reports.
2: Four armed teens allegedly forced their way into a home in Greenacre in the early hours of June 6. They demanded cash from a 23-year-old resident before assaulting him and severing his left hand. A couple aged in their 40s and two males aged 16 and 19 who were also in the home weren't physically injured. Detectives executed search warrants at Cairns, Georges Hall, Eagle Vale, Oran Park and Gregory Hills this morning and arrested four boys aged between 16 and 17. They were taken to Bankstown and Narellan police stations for questioning. In Sydney, Hilary Castle, Super Radio Network News.
0: Police are questioning two people following an alleged shooting in Maitland in the New South Wales Hunter. A 31-year-old woman turned up at hospital suffering gunshot wounds at around 11:40 last night. Police alleged she'd been involved in an argument with her housemates at a property in Maitland, and a 55-year-old man allegedly fired a sawn-off shotgun. He was arrested along with the 56-year-old woman. The victim is undergoing treatment for head, neck and shoulder wounds. Australia's first greenfield airport in more than 50 years is taking bold steps to ensure it's powered in a sustainable manner. Western Sydney International Airport's Matt Martin-Jones says the new airport will be powered entirely by renewable energy.
3: Two key partnerships, one with Clean Peak Energy, which is going to supply 100% renewable energy to the airport precinct, and then also with Freightquip, which is a supplier of a lot of those vehicles that you see around the airport out there operating in the airfield. They do what's called ground support equipment. So they move things around the airport, and what we've done there is an entirely electrified fleet.
0: Two men have been charged after allegedly stealing more than $600,000 from an elderly man in Sydney's southwest. The 22 and 25-year-olds were arrested in Yagoona after convincing the 88-year-old man to grant them access to his bank account and credit card. They spent much of the money and have been refused bail to face Liverpool local court. The latest Property Council Industry Sentiment Survey shows New South Wales confidence has fallen to 89 index points. That's down from 109 last quarter and below the national result of 92. Executive Director of the Council, Katie Stevenson, says the figures are alarming.
4: Demand for housing is still very strong, but the conditions to actually build the homes are getting harder. And if projects don't stack up, they don't get built. And right now, feasibility is the biggest barrier to the delivery of new homes.
0: Communications Minister Annika Wells is accusing the opposition of giving social media companies time to destroy potential evidence against them. Rhys Sullivan reports.
5: The government introduced tougher social media laws to Parliament for companies which don't comply with the under-16 social media ban yesterday, proposing to double the maximum penalties and strengthen the powers of the eSafety Commissioner. However, the Coalition and Greens have both opted against supporting the bill, instead voting together to force the government to refer it to an inquiry during the upcoming parliamentary winter break. Speaking to the ABC, Ms. Wells declared the Coalition is giving big tech companies time to prepare for court, saying now they know the changes are coming and can prepare accordingly, including by potentially tampering with evidence. The legislation was introduced after eSafety Commissioner Julie Inman-Grant revealed her powers in the role do not extend to compelling evidence from tech companies, meaning much of the time it has to take them on their word. At Parliament House, Canberra, Rhys Sullivan, Super Radio Network News.
0: An international design competition's been launched to help shape the future of Bays West, Sydney's newest suburb. Lands Minister Steve Camper says up to 8,500 homes will be built there.
6: This is a once-in-a-generation opportunity to create a brand new waterfront suburb on the edge of our global city. So, it's for the first time in more than 100 years, Sydney signers will be able to access parts of the harbour foreshore that's been long been closed off.
0: Investments in super have resulted in major returns in the past financial year for many Aussies. The average worker has $150,000 in super. MLC CIO Dan Farmer says it's a big turnaround given the turbulence of global markets.
7: We've seen equity markets fall quite sharply. We saw the ASX down 8%, the S&P 500 in the US down around 5%. Fuel prices have doubled. There was worries about inflation and interest rates accelerating very quickly. But here we are today looking at double-digit returns for the financial year.
0: Two people are in custody and police have seized a gun following a dramatic pursuit in the New South Wales Hunter region. Officers responded to calls about a break and enter in Katara early this morning and attempted to stop a vehicle nearby. Officers gave chase when the driver refused to pull over and followed the vehicle through Lambton and back to Katara. The occupants of the vehicle were both arrested and police found a handgun in the car. A police car was damaged during the incident, but no one was injured. 16 children have been rescued by US authorities in Ohio. Police went to the property on an unrelated matter and found the children living in squalor, surrounded by human waste in a room measuring just 3.5 metres square. It's likely the children spent the past 4 years in that one room. In sport, Dietrich Roach has signed with the Sydney Roosters. He originally played rugby league but moved to rugby sevens and then went on to represent Australia at 2 Olympic Games. The 24-year-old will remain with the Roosters until the end of 2027. Junior Tupou has signed with West Tigers on a train and trial deal. He started with the Tigers in 2022 and has since played with the Dolphins and Roosters. The Bulldogs' Stephen Crichton says he's fit and ready to play in the Origin decider, but he admits withdrawing from contention for the Blues Origin squad for game 2 was a very difficult decision.
8: Everyone wants to play in that game, and I had the opportunity to play in it, but just knowing that I couldn't train and couldn't get the repetition in with the boys and build that connection.
0: The Broncos have released Ben Takura from his contract. News Corp reports he's hoping to secure a deal with the NFL. Daria Katsikina defeated Indonesia's Janice Chen 6-7, 6-1, 6-4 to advance to round 3 of Wimbledon. Four other Aussies will be in action today, with Alex de Minaur, James Duckworth, Maya Joint and Katie Birrell all competing. At the World Cup, Belgium rallied from 2 goals down to defeat Senegal 3-2 in their World Cup clash in Seattle. England defeated the Democratic Republic of Congo 2-1, and the United States were too strong as well, winning their clash against their opponents 2-0. The Socceroos are training ahead of this weekend's World Cup clash with Egypt. Jordan Boss says they're focused on the job at hand.
9: On the group stages, if you lost the game or if you didn't win, then you know, you still have another chance the next week or something. But for the knockouts, there's, no second chances.
0: In finance, the All Ordinaries is down 9 points at 8,923. $1 Australian buying 68.95 US cents. 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Sunny with northwesterly winds. Partly cloudy tomorrow with temperatures ranging from 13 to 19 in the city, 10 to 19 in the west. Looking further ahead, sunny Saturday, cloudy with possible showers Sunday and Monday. Right now in the city, 20 degrees, 20 at Bankstown, 21 at Penrith and 20 at Richmond. That's the latest 2SM News. I'm Diane Coveney-Garland.
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11: And a big hello to you. I hope you're feeling well. Thank you so much for your company. Thank you very much to Brent Bultitude. He's back again tomorrow with the Chris Smith Show across Australia. We'll look forward to that. For now, I'm covering the program and taking you through the afternoon, taking you through lunch with the open line. Our number's 13 12 69 if you'd like to be part of the conversation, something on your mind, something you'd like to share with us, possibly an opinion or something else. This is an unusual one. When I heard this in the news this morning, these three people teaming up seems very interesting. Jackie Lambie, Pauline Hanson and David Pocock. They've joined a push for the government to stop a legal threat against Rex Patrick after bureaucrats unexpectedly escalated a transparency case to the federal court. Now, Rex Patrick, a transparency campaigner and former senator, is seeking documents detailing where nuclear waste from the AUKUS submarine fleet will be kept within Australia, and won an administrative appeal under Freedom of Information rules in May. But the Acting Secretary of the Department of Industry, Science and Resources, Julia Pickworth, she's appealed to the federal court seeking the decision to be overturned and an order for Patrick to pay the federal government's legal costs in case if he is unsuccessful. Now, that bill, it could run to $150,000 or more, which Patrick says represents an attack on the public interest. Now, Patrick wrote to the Attorney General, Michelle Rowland, to warn that the department's approach was a breach of the government's rules on acting as a model litigant, which required officials to act fairly in legal cases, including in relation to costs. Now, the case has sparked an unlikely alliance, as I said, across federal parliament, with 18 independent and minor party members signing a letter urging Rowland to intervene in the public interest. And signatories to the parliamentary letter include the Teal MPs, Allegra Spender, Monique Ryan, the independents Ralph Babet and Lydia Thorpe, and the Green Senator David Shoebridge. It is clear to us that it's an attack on our freedom of information regime, with the intent of deterring Australians from pursuing access to information, is what they've said, dragging an ordinary citizen, self-represented, under threat of cost to argue questions of law raised by the government. That is most unfair. Now, a group of civil society organisations has also sought Rowland's intervention in the case, warning the risk of the government appealing Information Commissioner or Administrative Review Tribunal decisions will stop ordinary citizens from seeking information. And the chilling effect is direct and foreseeable, warned the group of organisations, including the Human Rights Law Centre, Transparency International Australia, and the Media, Entertainment and Arts Alliance. It does not require a legislative change or a policy announcement. It operates silently, a cost exposure at the federal court level that deters a challenge at precisely the moment when it matters most, what an agency decision has already been found. Now, a spokesperson for Michelle Rowland declined to comment on the case. Patrick said the case was Labor's latest attack on Australia's FOI regime. In March, the government dumped controversial proposed changes that would have imposed new fees and further reduced transparency after admitting it had no viable pathway through Parliament. And the latest threat is nothing more than a backdoor way to undermine Australia's already broken freedom of information system and ensure the government can continue to choose secrecy over accountability, is what Patrick has said to the Guardian newspaper. If you'd like to comment, look forward to your thoughts. Our number is 13 12 69. This is the open line this afternoon, right across the Super Radio Network.

0: One of the founding members of the Eagles, Glenn Frey, once said in an interview, his highlights of any concert are listening to Randy Meisner sing that song one of these nights and take it to the limit. He said, just listening to that voice of his soar so high, he said, it makes it for me. So they're the two favourite songs. He said, and I'm up on stage playing live. So he said, that's what I enjoy. That's one of these nights from the album of the same name out of 1976. Hi, it's Dave Cochran here for you, in for Brent Bultitude. He's on duties looking after the Christmas show across Australia. So for the next few weeks, he'll be doing that. I'm looking after the afternoon show this week on 13 12 69 with the open line.
1: 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Sydney traffic.
2: In Oatlands, there is a broken down car. It's on James Roos Drive, westbound, approaching Pennant Hills Road. And in Pymble, an earlier two-truck crash, Mona Vale Road at Riddles Lane, 2 or 3 northbound lanes are closed. With over 300 products now reduced, Aldi prices just got Aldia, so you can keep your wallet fullier. Aldi, good, different. I'm Jace Flaxman with the latest traffic on 2SM 1269.
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0: It was from a movie in 1981 called Summer Lovers, and that is, hard to say I'm sorry, the voice of Peter Cetera there with Chicago, and coming out in 1981-82. Coming up soon, we've got the latest in news. We'll check in and find out what is making news from the 2SM Super Radio Network News Desk. We're talking to you on the open line. We're going to have a chat to someone straight after the news. We're coming straight to the phone after the news. All the time in the world to have a chat to you. We've got plenty of time this afternoon. A quick reminder to you, our NRL Nation Round 18. We don't have a game on Thursday night, so no game tonight, no game tomorrow night, which we normally have Friday night, but we have two games lined up on Sunday. So at 2 o'clock, we'll have the Eels versus the Sea Eagles, and directly after that, the Knights versus the Dolphins from McDonald Jones Stadium. So two great games of rugby league for you as part of Round 18. And then, of course, the big one, next Wednesday night, the decider, Game 3, New South Wales versus Queensland, State of Origin.
1: 2SM, Sydney traffic.
2: In Pymble, there has been a two-truck crash causing moderate conditions for Mona Vale Road, northbound at Riddles Lane. And in Oatlands, reports of a broken-down car. It's westbound James Roos Drive at Pennant Hills Road. Cure petrol pump pain with a new BYD, now with $3,000 cash back on selected models, including the Sea Lion range and Shark. Limited time only, T's and C's apply. I'm Jace Flaxman with the latest traffic on 2SM 1269.
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10: Good afternoon, I'm Benjamin Smith. Andrew Hastie has vowed he will recontest the federal election as a Liberal. This follows speculation he could leave the party as he struggles with pressure from One Nation in his Perth electorate. Nevertheless, the Western Australian MP assured the public he's not on his way out. An elderly man is $600,000 out of pocket after falling victim to scammers. The 88-year-old gave access to his bank account to two alleged fraudsters in Sydney who have now been arrested. A search warrant was executed by police in Yagoona in the city's southwest at around 6:10 yesterday morning. The pair, aged 22 and 25, are facing fraud and dealing with the proceeds of crime charges. They've been refused bail. Nominations are now open for the 2027 New South Wales Women of the Year Awards. They honour women and girls who show leadership and courage and improve the lives of others. Minister for Women, Jodie Harrison, says the awards will be presented in March next year.
11: Premier's Woman of Excellence, the Aboriginal Woman of the Year, the Community Hero, the Regional Woman of the Year, a Young Woman of the Year, and Ones to Watch. And all of those categories are really about recognising courage and bravery and strength and determination, all kindness that women show to help those around them.
10: A proposal has taken place atop a New York skyscraper. Two daredevils illegally climbed to the top of the Empire State Building. Angela Nicolau and Ivan Birkus unfurled a banner atop the 443-metre structure that read, "When the power of love beats the love of power, the world knows peace." Ivan then proposed to Angela before they were promptly taken into custody. In sport, the Broncos have granted a full and immediate release to Ben Takura as the front rower giant edges a step closer to clinching a $1 million NFL contract. News Corp reports he boarded a flight to the US yesterday after he was given a provisional release in April to spend 6 weeks training at the NFL's Australia-based academy on the Gold Coast. At the FIFA World Cup, a 10-man United States defeated Bosnia and Herzegovina to advance to the round of 16, where they will take on Belgium. And Serbia's Novak Djokovic outclassed Greek star Stefanos Tsitsipas to advance to the third round of Wimbledon. In finance, the All Ordinaries is down 9 points at 8,922. One Australian dollar is buying 68.96 US cents. 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Sunny with northwesterly winds, partly cloudy tomorrow with temperatures ranging from 13 to 19 degrees in the city, 10 to 19 in the west. Looking further ahead, sunny Saturday, cloudy with possible showers Sunday and Monday. At the moment in the city it's 21 degrees, Bankstown 21, Penrith 22 and Richmond 22. That's the latest 2SM News. I'm Benjamin Smith.
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13: Yes, there you are. We're up to date with the news, and we're right to go back to the phones right now to see who's on the open line and say hello. I think I've got Graham with me. Hello, Graham. How are you today?
14: I'm very good. How are you doing? All right?
13: Very good. Very good. Thanks for giving me a call. What would you like to talk about, Graham?
14: Well, yesterday I just read the new rules introduced in Queensland for e-bikes.
13: Yes.
14: They're introduced on the 1st.
13: Right.
14: And I hope New South Wales follows suit.
13: Yeah.
14: Because they're absolutely exactly what we need.
13: Yeah. Share with us a little bit for those who don't know what Queensland are doing. They're a bit more advanced with their rulings than what New South Wales are.
14: Yes, I'll tell you a couple of the rules.
13: Please do, yeah.
14: If you're over 16, you've got to have a permit or a licence to ride an e-bike.
13: Right.
14: If you're under 16, you've got to be under parental supervision.
13: Mm-hmm.
14: And they're not allowed to go more than 12 kilometres an hour on a shared footpath. Why they're allowed on the footpath's got me beat anyway.
13: Yeah, yeah.
14: 12, they're silent and old people, you know what I mean?
13: Yeah, I know,
14: and,
13: I know.
14: And after February, there'll be no illegal e-bikes. They'll be confiscated and crushed.
13: Yeah, yeah. Because it is the ones that are illegal that seem to have the highest speeds, don't they? They're not limited.
14: You're not allowed to go over 25 kilometres an hour regardless.
13: Yeah.
14: Regardless on them. And you've got to have a licence or a permit.
13: Yeah, yeah.
14: So anyone under 16 will have to be under their parents' supervision.
13: Yeah.
14: And that's exactly what we need.
13: Yeah. So that's it. I find it dangerous. Just the thought, like you said there, Graham, of someone coming along so silently along a footpath out the front of someone's house. Now, as you say, imagine an elderly person, someone a little older, is, you know, kneeling down or on their haunches doing something with their garden, maybe near their front gate. You know, they might be just pulling some weeds or something, and they just sort of step out for a moment onto the main thoroughfare footpath.
14: Yeah,
13: and one of these comes by you. If that hits and collects you, there you go. You're taken down. Could be a broken hip, could be a broken leg, broken arm, anything like that, you know?
14: Well, no, they won't be tearing up the golf courses and all that anymore either, or taking over the Harbour Bridge, so I hope they bring them down.
13: Yeah,
14: they've only got themselves to blame, actually.
13: Yeah, for the way they've done it to this point,
14: As I was waiting for you to get on the phone, I conveniently forgot what I was like at 14 and 15. Isn't it funny how you forget?
13: Yeah, but, you
14: anyway,
13: do.
14: Oh, well, that's all I got to say. I hope
13: all right. Well, thank you for that, Graham. Thank you for giving us a call and sharing that with us. The latest in Queensland about what they're doing, and New South Wales rules are going to replicate that. I think they'll go very much along the same lines. Speaking of young people, and speaking about, if you think about the most recent years and the role that we see now with machetes coming to play, we've seen machetes appearing so much so that in Victoria they've got a machete amnesty on, where they're asking people to put them into a big steel centre that they have where you can surrender your machetes. Well, what about this for a story? Have a listen to this. This one actually comes out of South Australia. Can you believe this? A 12-year-old, okay, 12-year-old boy who allegedly had a machete concealed in his pants was among four boys arrested in Rundle Mall over 2 days. Now, South Australia police said officers allegedly found a 53-centimetre stainless steel machete after noticing the large object concealed down the side of his pants while watching a group of seven youths on CCTV at the popular Adelaide CBD shopping strip about 5 o'clock on yesterday afternoon. Now, the boy from Tea Tree Gully allegedly ran from officers and was arrested in nearby Greenfells Street. He was charged with possessing prohibited weapon, carrying an article of disguise, and refusing to provide his personal details. And police also arrested and charged a 15-year-old boy with breaching bail conditions and carrying an article of disguise. And a second 15-year-old boy from Craigmore was arrested after allegedly attempting to open a police vehicle containing the other two youths. He was charged with hindering police, interfering with a motor vehicle, and carrying an article of disguise. And all three boys were bailed to appear in the Adelaide Youth Court at a later date. And in a separate incident on yesterday afternoon, police said a 15-year-old boy, also from Craigmore, was among a group of youths and during a verbal altercation with another group, he showed them a knife. Police charged the teenager with affray and possessing a prohibited weapon, and he was bailed to appear in Adelaide Youth Court. The arrest came as South Australia Police announced it was establishing a dedicated team to patrol the Adelaide CBD. So, look, for me, the most alarming part, firstly, yes, it is a machete, and secondly, the youngest, a 12-year-old boy. And it just seems to me now that if you are a young youth, you're not going out on the streets with your mates unless you're carrying some form of knife or something like that. So, wow, the times have changed in this country. You know, if you harken back to the 70s and 80s, it would be very, very rare, I would put to you, to see someone harbouring a knife or any kind of weapon like that, especially at that age. Anyway, we're getting more used to it because we're hearing it all the time. Here on the Super Radio Network, we're talking to you on the open line. Our number's 13 12 69.

0: Right across the Super Radio Network, we are here for Thursday afternoon. Those good vibrations. It's the summary sounds of the Beach Boys. We'll take a short break and we're back. We're talking to you on the open line, 13 12 69.
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2: Summer Hill, Parramatta Road between Sloane Street and Liverpool Road. Westbound, two lanes are closed with wires down. Roselands, a broken down semi-King George's Road approaching Canaries Road, southbound lane 3. Here's a great tax tip. 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I'm Jeff Wallace. That's our traffic on 2SM 1269.
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0: All right, yeah, look, there's some news out of the entertainment world. A little bit sad that's come through. Very good movies from the late 80s and the 90s. The Lethal Weapon movies with Mel Gibson and, of course, actor Danny Glover. News has come through that the actor Danny Glover, he turns 80 this month in July. He's revealed he has Alzheimer's disease. The four-time Emmy Award nominee, best known for starring in those Lethal Weapon movies. He's told today in People magazine that he was diagnosed with progressive memory-destroying disease 3 years ago. He said, I'm still not accepting in my mind all parts of it. The star's daughter, Mandisa, told People magazine her dad was ready to reveal his diagnosis and share what it was like to face the disease. It was important to him to be of service, she said. And Mr. Glover added, I don't feel like it's the end of my life. There's work to do. And speaking to Today on NBC, he said why he decided to publicly share his diagnosis now. More than 7,000 people over the age of 65 in the US are currently living with Alzheimer's. The most common form of dementia. And this year, there are an estimated 446,500 Australians living with dementia, according to Dementia Australia. Alzheimer's, the degenerative brain disease and the most common cause of dementia, according to the Alzheimer's Association. It causes a slow decline in memory, thinking and reasoning skills. Now, Mr. Glover's acting career across television and film has lasted over 40 years, and it includes the critically acclaimed drama The Colour Purple back in 1984. alive. But he seriously rose to fame in the late 80s as the detective Roger Murtaugh in the Lethal Weapon franchise alongside Mel Gibson. He said working with Gibson was great. He's been nominated for 4 times for Primetime Emmy Awards, including 1988 for the TV drama Mandela, where he starred as Nelson Mandela, and he was presented with an honorary Oscar in 2022 in recognition of his humanitarian work. And the actor served as a goodwill ambassador for the United Nations Development Program from 98 to 2004, and it focuses on poverty, disease, and economic development in Africa, Latin America, and the Caribbean. So, yeah, a little sad news there coming out of the US and the entertainment world with actor Danny Glover from the Lethal Weapon series turning 80 in July, letting us know that he's living with Alzheimer's disease now. Not too far away, we'll check in on the latest news for you here across the Super Radio Network.

0: It's England, Dan. It's John Ford Coley. It's I Really Love to See You Tonight. It's a good song, too. I like the way they put the verse together, you know. Hello, yeah, it's been a while, not much. How about you? Good opening line to a song. Very, very clever from the 70s. As we take a look and enjoy having lunch together with you today, right across the Super Radio Network, it's Dave Cochran here. And a reminder, yeah, we've got some rugby league action coming your way, but not tonight. Yeah, normally a Thursday night, nothing for you tonight, nothing for you tomorrow night. I know, we normally have a game on a Friday night, but what we have got is two games lined up this Sunday. It's going to be a busy afternoon. From 2 o'clock, right here on your radio, the Eels will clash with the Sea Eagles from Combank Stadium. Then directly after that game, we're crossing to McDonald Jones Stadium in Newcastle with Brenton Speed, Brett Camorley and Tim Manor. The boys are calling the game between the Knights and the Dolphins. Now, that should be a good game. The Dolphins are going pretty well at the moment, and the Knights aren't doing too bad either, so that'll be a very interesting one. It's an afternoon of two good games, Eels versus Sea Eagles, Knights versus Dolphins. That is this Sunday. You'll be able to hear that. It's as close as your radio on Sunday afternoon. And a reminder, the big one is next Wednesday. I can't wait. Bring it on. It's game three. It's the decider. It's State of Origin Rugby League, New South Wales versus Queensland. We're taking it to Suncorp Stadium. Brenton Speed and Justin Horro will have the call of that game. They'll look after that for us, and it'll be right here on your radio. So if you're out and about working in the truck, maybe you're out driving for your job, you're away from a TV or something, and you want to know what's going on, you'll be able to hear the ball-by-ball description of the game right here on your radio across the Super Radio Network. That's next Wednesday night for State of Origin, the game three. We've got the latest news. It's coming up from the 2SM Super Radio Network News Desk, and it's coming up after this.
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2: Colo Heights, the trees come down. That's affecting northbound Putty Road just past Bob Turner's Trail, Castle Hill, Old Northern.

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0: known, I'm Patrick Morrow, a top human rights lawyer and member of the Jewish community, has told the Royal Commission on Anti-Semitism that she faced a wave of abuse from pro-Israel supporters for opposing its actions in Gaza. Co-founder of the Jewish Council of Australia, Sarah Schwartz, says that she knew of other members of the Jewish community who were scared of speaking out against Israel because of the risk of vilification. The Royal Commission hearings continue today. Four teenagers have been arrested after a man's hand was cut off in an alleged home invasion in Sydney's West. Four people armed with a machete and an axe kicked down the door and rushed inside a Greenacre home just before 2 a.m. on June 6 this year, where a 23-year-old man confronted the intruders. In the confrontation, the man's hand was cut off before the group took off with stolen cash. The victim's parents and two brothers, aged 19 and 16, were also home at the time but were not injured. Four teenage boys between the ages of 16 and 17 were arrested and no charges have been laid. A man has died at a Queensland bottle shop after being restrained by staff and patrons for brandishing a screwdriver. Police were called to Bracken Ridge Bottle-O on Barrett Street at about 8 p.m. last night, where a 36-year-old man was allegedly armed with a screwdriver and was causing a disturbance inside. The man was restrained by staff and patrons when he lost consciousness. Officers performed CPR on the man. However, he died at the scene. Investigations into the man's death are ongoing and a report will be prepared for the coroner. Peace talks between Iran and the United States have wrapped up. They discussed key issues during meetings in the Qatari capital of Doha. US Vice President J.D. Vance says it's a good start.
1: We see some positive signs. Obviously, we see some negative signs. What the president has told us is

0: work the problem, see where the negotiation is going to lead, and if it doesn't lead to a successful resolution on the diplomatic side, we still have a lot of optionality.
1: A group of foreign nationals who reached far north Queensland, allegedly by boat this week, have been removed from Australia, according to the federal government. A 34-year-old Taiwanese man has been charged over the alleged smuggling plot. He will face court in Cairns today. Police have launched an investigation after a home was targeted in an alleged drive-by shooting in Sydney southwest overnight. Officers were called to a Chester Hill home just before 2 a.m. after multiple shots had been fired into the home. A 49-year-old woman, two men aged 25 and 58, were inside the property at the time of the shooting but were uninjured. Officers are on the hunt for a white SUV, which was seen fleeing the scene after the shooting. Sydney New International Airport is going green by using almost 100% renewable energy sources when it opens in October. Western Sydney International Airport will be powered by solar energy supplied from 9,000 solar panels. Western Sydney International Airport's Matt Martin-Jones says their aim is to also use sustainable aviation biofuels in the future.
2: All of our electricity, 100% of our electricity to the airport precinct will be renewable energy from solar panels. And that's a fantastic initiative because it means that we're making our contribution to help battle climate change.
1: In sport, Ethan Strange has sent a scare through the New South Wales Blues camp after rolling his ankle at training this morning, with the Raiders star now questionable for the Origin decider. At the FIFA World Cup, England defeated the Democratic Republic of Congo 2-1. English striker Harry Kane scored twice to help the Three Lions advance to the round of 16. Kane says he's looking forward to the upcoming clash against Mexico.
3: If you want to be world champions, you have to go through tough games. And, you know, two good teams, Mexico at home. So we have to be ready. But for now, I just want to enjoy this moment.
1: In finance, the All Ordinaries is down 16 points at 8,914, and one Australian dollar is buying 68.93 US cents. 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Sunny with northwesterly winds, partly cloudy tomorrow with temperatures ranging from 13 to 19 in the city, 10 to 19 in the west. Looking further ahead, sunny for Saturday, cloudy with showers for Sunday and Monday. At the moment in the city it's 21, Bankstown 21, Penrith 23, Richmond 22. That's the latest Sue SM News. I'm Patrick Morrow.
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5: Good afternoon. Yes, we're talking to you on the open line, 13 12 69. I see two men accused of arriving in Australia illegally on a boat with a group of Chinese asylum seekers. They've been taken into custody after locals allegedly busted them on CCTV heading to the pub. Oh, welcome to Australia. They're heading to the pub. The Australian Border Force, the ABF officials confirmed they're on the ground at a remote far north Queensland community where a number of foreign nationals allegedly made it to the mainland. It's understood a group of asylum seekers has now been taken into custody and two men have been charged with people smuggling offences amid reports some of the group tried to check into luxury hotel Albatross Bay Resort. It's alleged that the boat arrived at Pennefather Beach, a remote camping spot about 50 kilometres north of Weipa, leaving families camping, hiding in their tents. And the local teacher, Dan Tonan, said the boat landed not far from his tent, leaving family shocked. When they came ashore, they walked through a friend's camp and it put the wind up them. He said they thought they were in the middle of a drug deal and they hid in their tents. We saw cars at the start of the track that were the pickup fellas and they looked to be of Asian descent. These two pickup people didn't look the part camping or touristing. They brought out chairs and Red Bulls and looked suspicious. Is what the report on that story came through and said. Some of the men were reportedly spotted near a pub and restaurant by locals who alerted authorities before they were questioned at the Heritage Shopping Centre. And the ABF, the Australian Border Force and Federal Police, they were into some people having lunch at a cafe, an eyewitness said. The guys just kept eating their burger. They weren't too worried, but they were certainly getting questioned and checked out. The Queensland Police Minister, Dan Purdy, he says the mainland arrival was an embarrassment for the the Albanese government. He said the federal government needs to secure our borders, and this is an embarrassment for the government. I just tried to call Dave Kempton, our member for up here, who's been raising concerns about the border not being secure up in far north Queensland in federal parliament. He said, what I've heard today is that people have made it ashore and police are helping Border Force to detain those people. This is an absolute embarrassment for the Albanese government. The federal government needs to secure our borders, he said. Mr. Kempton said he understood two people had been charged and around 10 people from the boat had been detained by Border Force officials. He says, you can imagine this is a national security issue and official information will be pretty scant until the federal government decides what they're going to do with these people. He said, I can't exactly reveal my source, but I'm pretty confident. He said they came from Chinese mainland, but whether these individuals were Chinese nationals or Australians, I just don't have the answer to that, he said. Now, the Home Affairs Minister Tony Burke said that the coalition was not in a position to take pot shots. He said, we will not take a lecture on border security from three right-wing parties who just yesterday voted in the Senate to make public Australia's aerial surveillance contract information which people smugglers would kill to have. And Operation Sovereign Borders continues to ensure that people's smuggling ventures are never successful, is what he said. If you'd like to have your say, you can join us. Our conversation number here is 13 12 69. It's the open line on the Super Radio Network.

0: It's the sounds of the Super Swedes. That's ABBA with Knowing Me, Knowing You. Thursday afternoon across the Super Radio Network. Talking to you on the open line, 13 12 69. And I've got Tony with me. G'day, Tony. How you been? You been all right? Good to hear you there, Tony. How are you?
1: Yeah, not too bad.
0: Gee, it sounds like you're underwater. What's wrong with your phone? We got you? No. Might have dropped out. You're in a bad location there. Not good. Give us a call back, Tone. See if you can get a better reception. We'll go to an ad break right now. We'll come back. We might be able to talk to you in a moment, but that's a terrible phone line there. No reception. 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
2: 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Sydney traffic.
3: Pimbala crash. Two trucks eastbound, Motivar Road approaching Telegraph Road. Rydalmere crash westbound, Victoria Road, Park Road, taking out lane one. Snow time at Hunter Valley Gardens is so much fun. 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Tickets at hvg.com.au. I'm Jeff Wallace. That's those traffic on 2SM. 12:69.
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0: It's from the movie Arthur. That's Dudley Moore, and that was the movie he was in, and of course the Arthur's theme. Christopher Cross, the big tall Texan, sounding good. Hey, we're talking to you on the open line. Our number's 13 12 69, if you'd like to join our conversation. I'm hoping I've got Tony back. Gee, we had a really rough signal there and I couldn't hear him. Are you there, Tony? How are you? No, we're still struggling, aren't we? I can't hear him there. You there, Tony? I don't know what location he's in, but I can't hear him at all. So let's see if we can get Bill. We'll see if Bill's on the line there. Bill might be listening to us in Bathurst. How are you there, Bill?
1: Good, mate. How are you going?
0: I'm very, very good. Thank you for calling. What would you like to talk about, Bill?
1: Donald Trump Bible. Have you bought it?
0: Yeah. Is there a Donald Trump Bible now? Is there? I didn't know that. No?
1: Yeah.
0: $60, is it? Okay.
1: It's one of the... And he sold thousands of them.
0: Yeah.
1: So people can just put their name on the Bible now. I would have thought there would be some regulation about that.
0: I'm shocked about that, because a lot of places you can get a Bible for gratis. You know, they're happy just to share with you. There's many different Christian groups that'll give you a Bible for free. I don't know whether I'd want to pay $60 for a Trump name on it.
1: That's exactly right.
0: You know what I mean?
1: It's one of his huge profit makers. It's on the news this morning. Yeah.
0: Well, if he can make money out of something, he'll try and make money out of it, won't he? Yeah.
1: Oh, God, yeah. People are gullible, aren't they?
0: Always the way. That's the way it goes when it's him. So, well, thank you for that, Bill. If you want it, that is a Bible, and it's a Trump Bible. I don't know if it's of interest to you or not. Hey, it's getting exciting if you like super weddings. There's a super wedding coming up, Taylor Swift and Travis Kelce's wedding. It's at Madison Square Garden, and they reckon it'll last over 10 hours. 10 hours, that's a big wedding. Sources reveal the timeline for Friday's Big Bash, which will follow a rehearsal dinner with 100 guests at Madison Square Garden's Infosys Theatre from 6 p.m. to 10:30 p.m. And go through to about 8 a.m. Australian Eastern Time on Friday. On the wedding day, doors open for guests at 3:30 p.m. Friday. That's 5:30 a.m. Saturday for us, for those on the Australian Eastern Coast, with cocktail hour beginning at 4 on the 6th floor concourse. This is what they say. The reception kicks off at 6:30 and is expected to end at 2 a.m. Over 1,000 guests are expected on Friday. Page 6 in the newspaper in New York City confirmed Swift and Kelce, both 36, are set to tie the knot at the New York City Arena. A source revealed that the estimated 100 rehearsal dinner guests will arrive through the 4 Penn entrance at Infosys Theatre. And the theatre, which holds over 5,000 seats, is a secure location that will help avoid attention from paparazzi, is what we've been told. Ahead of the wedding, various deliveries have been made to Madison Square Gardens, with some boxes being labelled Garden Party, and workers have been draping the arena with fabric hanging from the ceiling and rolled out a red carpet, which was quickly removed on the arena's entrance steps. And additionally, we heard that Taylor Swift and Kelce are building a massive castle inside the garden for the wedding. We're going to hear a lot more about that one there. So it's a big wedding, probably the biggest entertainment wedding for a long time. Coming up soon, the latest in news here on the Super Radio Network.

0: At times, I don't think we realise how good they were. The Easy Beats here in Australia capturing such a good sound. That sound stands up against anything that came out of England. Some of the songs that the boys wrote and recorded, you know, it's up there with the quality of the Hollies, the Small Faces, the Beatles, the Rolling Stones. Good songs like that one there. That's Friday on My Mind. That's probably the signature tune for the Easy Beats, Stevie Wright and the boys. But, gee, they were good. Very talented. Hey, just a reminder to you, we've got the AFL back for you on Saturday night. We always have the double header on. And this week it's the Gold Coast Suns clashing against Collingwood from the Gold Coast. That one will kick off about 4:15 on Saturday afternoon. Then we have the Saturday night game, which is Richmond versus Carlton. We take you to the Cauldron, the MCG. Can't get any better than that for football. That's Richmond versus Carlton, the MCG. It's Aussie rules, and that's our doubleheader this Saturday afternoon into Saturday night. We've got the latest news. It's coming your way in a matter of moments. We'll catch up with the latest from the Super Radio Network news desk and at 2SM in Sydney. Then we're talking to you on the open line, 13 12 69.
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2: Summer Hill, wires are down, one westbound lane affected, lane 3, Parramatta Road between Sloane Street and Liverpool Road. Rydalmere, crash westbound lane 1, Victoria Road approaching Park Road and Rose Lanes are broken down semi-southbound King George's Road, Canaries Road. 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I'm Jeff Hollis, that's AS Traffic on 2SM 1269.
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0: Federal Nationals leader Matt Canavan has criticised the government's attempt to bring in a gun buyback scheme. Rhys Sutherland reports.
1: The government's proposed buyback, announced in the wake of the Bondi Beach terror attack last December, was due to begin yesterday, however, has been delayed due to a lack of commitment from state and territory governments. While New South Wales, the ACT, Tasmania and Western Australia all announced buyback plans of their own, Victoria and South Australia never made any plans for one, while Queensland and the Northern Territory outright opposed the proposal. Senator Canavan says the government spent too much time targeting legal gun owners instead of focusing on the real problem, the spread of radical Islamic ideology.
2: We should have got to the root cause of why so many people, so many innocent people, lost their lives just going about their everyday lives here in Australia.
1: The Nationals leader also says because of the uncertainty around the buyback, many gun shops have seen business fall by as much as 40% and called on the government to suspend the scheme indefinitely. At Parliament House, Canberra, Rhys Sullivan, Super Radio Network News.
0: A man is in a critical condition after a crash in southern New South Wales early this morning. Emergency services were called to Finlay Road at the Thuraguna just after midnight after a car driven by an 18-year-old woman had hit a power pole. She was treated for minor injuries. A 21-year-old male passenger was trapped in the car before being airlifted to hospital in a critical condition. The woman was arrested and taken to hospital for mandatory testing. Federal Liberal MP Simon Kennedy says gambling reforms need to ensure advertisements are abolished on social media to have a real impact. He says users should have the option to opt in to seeing gambling ads, and that should be the norm. States in the United States have a blanket ban on betting advertising, with the minister thinking Australia should take the same approach. In sport, Panther Jack Cogger comes in at halfback for Blues star Nathan Cleary when they take on the Rabbitohs tomorrow night. At the FIFA World Cup, the USA has sealed progression to the last 16 with a 2-0 win over Bosnia and Herzegovina, despite losing a man to a red card. And Tottenham Hotspur are set to break their transfer record for a second time this week after agreeing to a deal worth up to £100 million for Newcastle United midfielder Sandro Tonali. In finance, the All Ordinaries is down 8 points and 8,922, and one Australian dollar is buying 68.89 US cents. 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Sunny with northwesterly winds, partly cloudy tomorrow with temperatures ranging from 13 to 19 in the city, 10 to 19 in the west. Looking further ahead, sunny for Saturday, cloudy with showers for Sunday and Monday. At the moment in the city it's 21, Bankstown 21, Penrith 23, Richmond 22. That's the latest SuperSM News. I'm Patrick Morrow.

0: Great American band. Oh, yes, that is Man on the Moon for REM. It is a Thursday afternoon. Dave Cochran here with you. Let's have a chat on the phone right now. I think we've got Wayne joining us. We say, g'day, Wayne, how are you?
1: I'm okay, thank you.
0: That's the way.
1: I'm going to have a whinge, though.
0: Yeah, tell me this about Chris Bowen. What's happened?
1: Last night I was watching, I think, Sky or something like that, one of the conservative programs, and they had a clip of Chris Bowen making a bit of a speech yesterday. He was going on about, and he sort of touched on the theme in previous times, if we had all renewable energy, we wouldn't be dependent on or held hostage by the Iranians and the Strait of Hormuz.
0: Right.
1: Now, it took me about 5 seconds. By the time he'd finished talking, I'd worked him out. If it wasn't for his side of politics, we have nuclear reactors, so we could be generating all of our electricity.
0: Yeah.
1: If we built some new coal-fired power stations, we've got the uranium, we've got the coal, and then having said that we've got the coal, we've got heaps of the stuff.
0: Oh, yeah.
1: We could be turning coal into oil. That can be done. I mean, if it wasn't for his side of politics, we could already be self-sufficient instead of this running around cutting down, impinging on...
0: All their hopes are on renewables, aren't they? That's what it is.
1: Well, we're running around cutting down all the trees and stuff to make room for... And there he was a few weeks ago crowing about how the wholesale price of electricity is going to come down because of the amount of renewables going into it. But what's happened? People's power bills have gone up or are going to go up due to the connection fee, which should give him some clue as to the huge cost. The sun and the wind might be free, but the power lines and power poles certainly aren't.
0: Yeah, the poles and wires, we definitely need to renew those. We need to fix those up, and they cost money, don't they?
1: Well, it's the new ones, isn't it?
0: Yeah, yeah.
1: I mean, it's bringing all this energy from all these obscure places to where it's consumed. And there it is. You know, even though the price of, he says the wholesale price of electricity has gone down, people's power bills are going up. It might be, electricity, the sun and the wind might be free, but it's a small fraction of the cost of your electricity bill if you want renewable energy sort of thing.
0: You're right there. Thank you, Wayne. Wayne giving us a call, sharing his thoughts on something he saw on the news. We're going to take a short break and we'll be back talking to you on the open line after this.
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3: Altura had a crash, Woodstock Avenue, Carlisle Avenue. Billowood a crash, westbound Lane 1, Meccano set, Hume Highway, Henry Lawson Drive, broken down semi-southbound Rose Lane, King George's Road, Canaries Road. Dry July has started, but it's not too late to sign up. 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I'm Jeff Ollis, that's those traffic on 2SM. 1269.
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His name is R.B. Graves, and Take a Letter Maria from the 70s across the Super Radio Network. Hey, I see a former landlord has been left dumbfounded by a Victorian legal loophole, which now allows ex-tenants to request urgent repairs, how's this for you, long after they've moved out of the rental home. What? Yeah. Joanna Giannone and her husband legally evicted a tenant from an apartment so they could move into it themselves a few years ago. But the couple was shocked when the Victorian Civil and Administrative Tribunal notified them that the tenant had requested urgent repairs to the property more than 2 years after they'd been evicted, prompting Miss Giannone to describe the state's rental system as broken. Miss Giannone contacted VCAT to explain the site, thinking the tribunal could conduct a background check to confirm the renter had indeed been evicted, given that VCAT had signed off on the eviction notice in the first place. However, Miss Giannone was flabbergasted when VCAT advised her to attend the hearing instead. What we were advised was that the system does not have the ability to check whether the urgent request for a repair is actually something from an applicant that is in the current rental agreement or whether they've been evicted, is what Miss Giannone said. We were dumbfounded that we were told that no, still, you would need to proceed with a VCAT hearing. Now, at the hearing, the VCAT member struck out the urgent repairs claim in a process which took roughly 45 minutes. We've never had any doubts that it would be dismissed because it was like, this is just a complete waste of our time, she said. This was a gross misuse of taxpayer funds. This is how broken that the system is, she said. Now, Miss Giannone said the former tenant's application did not relate to any repairs they had requested when living in the home. She remains unsure to what the former renter actually wanted to be fixed, as this was not explained during the hearing either. And after the case wrapped, Miss Giannone wrote to the Shadow Minister for Housing, Richard Rawdon. In the letter, she described the loophole in Victoria's rental laws as a massive gap in the VCAT process, specifically the Residential Tenancies Act. And shortly after Miss Giannone's VCAT hearing, the Victorian government introduced Rental Dispute Resolution Victoria in March 2025. There's an interesting one for you. Can you fix it for me 2 years after I've left? Very good. Here on the Super Radio Network.

0: a man that's written so many good songs. For me, that's his best. That is class all the way. It's called Fields of Gold from the pen of Sting, Gordon Sumner. Beautiful song. Right across the Super Radio Network, we're keeping you company this afternoon and we're talking to you on the open line, 13 12 69.
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2: Now, enjoyed a crash at Woodstock Avenue, Carlisle Avenue. Wires are down Summerhill, westbound lane 3, Parramatta Road between Sloane Street, Liverpool Road, and Castle Hill. Lights are out, Old Northern Road, Kerrs Road. 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I'm Jeff Hollis. That's those traffic on 2SM 1269.
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8: Good afternoon, I'm Patrick Morrow. The Chief Executive of Catholic Schools New South Wales, Dallas McNerney, has stood aside from his position. This comes after ICAC revealed it was investigating whether he allegedly signed off on illegal political donations to recruit Liberal Party members. He says he offered to stand aside from the board for the duration of the ICAC matter, while a Catholic Schools New South Wales spokesperson says they are aware of the announcement by the Independent Commission Against Corruption. Two people have been charged over an alleged shooting in Maitland in the New South Wales Hunter region. A 31-year-old woman presented to hospital with gunshot wounds and around 11:40 last night, police alleged an argument between the woman and her housemates at a property on Alliance Street resulted in a 55-year-old man firing a sawn-off shotgun. Authorities arrested him and a 56-year-old woman and have since been charged with shoot with intent to murder. The victim remains in John Hunter Hospital undergoing treatment to her head, neck and shoulder. Federal Defence Industry Minister Pat Conroy has used a speech at the National Press Club to announce a shake-up within the Defence Department. Conroy pointed the finger at the defence establishment for a lack of discipline as the reason behind tens of billions of dollars in cost blowouts on major projects. He says the government is abolishing the investment committee within defence.
9: And that culture isn't just about what's happening in the Department of Defence. I've told the senior leadership of the department, I'm prepared, I'm happy in fact, in question time, to be asked about a project that hasn't succeeded, and for my answer to be, yep, we tried something new, we failed, but we learned, and we'll do better, because the strategic circumstances dictate that we must move faster.
8: A group of foreign nationals who reached far north Queensland illegally by boat this week have been removed from Australia, according to the federal government. A 34-year-old Taiwanese man has been charged over the alleged smuggling plot. He faced a Cairns court today, where he was remanded in custody to face court again tomorrow. Federal National Senator Ross Cadell has hired former Deputy New South Wales Premier John Ballalaro to his staff. News Corp reports Mr. Ballalaro was brought on board by Senator Cadell this week. A new campaign is calling for electoral funding reform and stronger defences against misinformation, as a new poll from Essential Research.

0: Research has found 13% of Australians think the current political system is working well. Campaign Director for Democracy Counts, Tom Mooney, says it's time for change.
1: Well, look, public interest journalism is crucial to a healthy and functioning democracy. And part of that is ensuring that there are there's proper support for journalism. And at the moment, we've seen entire communities go without local news coverage because the advent of big tech is undermining the business models that have kept or funded journalism in the past.
0: In sport, Ethan Strange has sent a scare through the New South Wales Blues camp after rolling his ankle at training today. The Blues medical staff is monitoring the injury, and it's likely the Canberra star will be given another 48 hours to prove his fitness for Game 3. Canterbury's Matt Burton is shaping as the replacement should Strange be ruled out for the clash in Queensland. Jock Campbell will start at fullback for the Wallabies when they take on Ireland in their First Nations Championship test on Saturday. Sydney veteran Dane Rampey will return for the Swans when they take on the Western Bulldogs tomorrow night. Jaylen Brown has a new home as the Boston Celtics agreed to send the former NBA Finals MVP to the Philadelphia 76ers. The 76ers are sending Paul George and two first-round picks and two second-round selections to Boston to complete the trade deal. In finance, the All Ordinaries is down 7 points at 8,924, and one Australian dollar is buying 68.96 US cents. 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Sunny with northwesterly winds, partly cloudy tomorrow with temperatures ranging from 13 to 19 in the city, 10 to 19 in the west. Looking further ahead, sunny for Saturday, cloudy with showers for Sunday and Monday. At the moment in the city, it's 23, Bankstown 22, Penrith 23, Richmond 23. That's the latest Super SM News. I'm Patrick Morrow.
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3: What would you like to say? We're talking to you on the open line. Marie is with me. Hello, Marie. How are you, my dear?
4: Good morning, David, and good morning to the family of 2SM that ring up talking about the things that matter and this country. I mean, goodness me, I'm the old-fashioned one. I'm sure I'm not the only one that wants to bring the good old days back where you had large families, you never had to worry about anything too much. Ooh, there was jobs for everybody. The ladies' auxiliary team made Anzac biscuits for our soldiers. They made fruitcakes for our soldiers. They were outside hospitals taking up money and that for the things that were needed in hospitals. We took such great care. At the moment, what I'm alluding to, it's a troubled world out there. Who do we depend on if we're in trouble, if our Defence Force isn't at the top of the list? They're the ones that put their life on the line, and yet the ABC are talking about a new flag. What, do they have families that gave their lives for this country? And when our soldiers, not only this country, fought for other countries, and people that used to come here embraced the country and gave their all to the country. It's a different world now, but they say, don't complain, Marie. Everything old will be new again. When's that going to happen?
3: Yeah, well, we wonder that, don't we? We certainly do, Marie, yeah.
4: And we don't stand up enough, David, for our farmers. They're the ones that feed the country. And our poor old truck drivers, I mean, I don't know. Did anyone explain how those six trucks yesterday or the day before were all incinerated in the fire that happened? We were so lucky that they were saved, the drivers.
3: Yeah.
4: I think it's time we concentrated on this country, shut the gates, nothing to do with race, look after what we've got while it's still our country, and we can get everything we had once again, back again. You've got to look after your own backyard before we start playing the Good Samaritan to every other country.
3: Yeah, no, certainly. I tell you what, there's Marie sharing a sentiment that a lot of Aussies want to hear, so I thank her for that. If you'd like to have your say, give me a call on the open line, 13 12 69 across the Super Radio Network.

0: Newcastle and the Hunter Valley's 2HD, Sydney's 2SM, and the Super Radio Network. That is Fame. That's Irene Cara. Features a guitar solo there by a guy called Elliot Randell. You might not know him, but he's a great session guitarist, and he actually played that lead break on Reeling in the Years that starts off Steely Dan's massive song. A great guitarist, and he sounds good, ripping guitar solo in the middle of that song there. As we make our way through this Thursday afternoon, you're listening to the Super Radio Network.
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2: Now, Stuart, earlier crash, southbound Lane 1, Woodstock Avenue, Carlisle Avenue, Castle Hill, lights are out, Old Northern Road, Kerrs Road, and Roselands are broken down semi-southbound, King George's Road, Canaries Road. Dry July has started, but it's not too late to sign up. 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I'm Jeff Wallace, that's our traffic on 2SM. 1269.
3: Step inside the castle of common sense with Brent Bultitude, holding the fort for Chris Smith.
4: Now, there's nothing unusual about a parliamentary recess. This is how the system is structured. But this is where the public perception starts to diverge sharply from the political reality, because while MPs go back to their electorates, they are supposed to be out and about, meeting people, hearing concerns, solving problems, staying visible. And yet, that's not always what people experience.
3: Brent Bultitude for Chris Smith.
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He added the whistling in because he thought he'd run out of lyrics, but then sadly we lost him. Plane accident. And so they just left the whistling thinking that was the end of the song, but he only did that while he was going to think of some other words. 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

0: He lives in Nashville now, comes to Australia probably once a year, does some concerts, always very good, always very good. Just Walk Away, Renee. It's the sounds there of a very, very talented man who sings Heaven Knows. Of course, Rick Price. Hey, the latest news headlines after this.
1: 2SM, Sydney traffic.
2: Southbound Woodstock Avenue, car long. Those lanes are broken down semi for southbound lane 1, King George's Road, Canaries Road. Castle Hill lights are out, Old Northern Road, Kerrs Road. Snow time at Hunter Valley Gardens is so much fun with ice skating, cool rides, live entertainment and more on now till July 26. Tickets at hvg.com.au. I'm Jeff Wallace. Let's have traffic on 2SM 1269.
3: Round 18 is here and Sunday afternoon footy is a great one. The Newcastle Knights taking on the Dolphins. They face off at McDonald Jones Stadium and both teams looking for a big result in front of a packed house. The Knights will be hoping to add another win to their tally.
4: Ponga, high, drink water, goes up. Fletcher Sharp.
5: Comes to Schneider, Katara on the last tackle. Keanu Kinney, here comes the hammer. Oh. And the hammer outleaps him and scores the try.
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12: Good afternoon, I'm Patrick Morrow. The Chief Executive of Catholic Schools New South Wales, Dallas McInerney, has stood aside from his position. This comes after ICAC revealed it was investigating where he allegedly signed off on illegal political donations to recruit Liberal Party members. McInerney says he offered to stand aside from the board for the duration of the ICAC investigation. While a Catholic Schools New South Wales spokesperson says they are aware of the Independent Commission Against Corruption's investigation. National Shelters welcome the push for more affordable homes on Commonwealth land. Federal ACT Independent Senator David Pocock has introduced a draft members bill which would require 30% of this land to be dedicated to cheaper housing when the land is sold or long leased. CEO of National Shelter Jackson Hills says it makes sense.
13: We like the ideas in the bill. Essentially what they're doing is proposing an inclusionary type setting, and we think that's appropriate for public land. What would probably occur in those transactions is that would be factored into the land price to make sure that developers can incorporate that affordable portion in a feasible way. But we certainly support the premise.
12: Police have charged a man with 19 offences after he resisted arrest in the New South Wales Hunter region. Officers went to a property in Muswellbrook last Thursday afternoon to execute an arrest warrant. The 58-year-old threatened police with a compound bow, then poured fuel through the house and threw gas bottles at officers.
14: Tactical officers forced their way into the house and he threw an improvised explosion device at officers, setting them alight. They extinguished the flames and arrested the man. Several officers suffered minor burns in the oil deal. At least 8 people have been killed in a Russian drone and missile attack on the Ukrainian capital of Kiev overnight. Several neighbourhoods were evacuated as strikes rocketed buildings throughout the city, while 25 people were injured in the latest attack. In sport, the Broncos have granted a full and immediate release to Ben Tikura as the front row. Giant edges a step closer to clinching a $1 million NFL contract. News Corp reports he boarded a flight to the United States yesterday after he was given a provisional release in April to spend 6 weeks training at the NFL's Australia-based academy on the Gold Coast. Yannick Sinner, Daniil Medvedev and João Fonseca have all advanced to the third round at Wimbledon. In finance, the All Ordinaries is down 14 points at 8,916, and one Australian dollar is buying 68.91 US cents. 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
3: Sunny with northwesterly winds, partly cloudy tomorrow with temperatures ranging from 13 to 19 in the city, 10 to 19 in the west. Looking further ahead, sunny for Saturday, cloudy with showers for Sunday and Monday. At the moment in the city, it's 23, Bankstown 22, Penrith 23, Richmond 23. That's the latest 2SM News. I'm Patrick Morrow.
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0: If you think about her career, so diverse. Started off, you know, the Divine Miss M, you know. She came out of what was called the Continental Baths in New York, you know, where they would go and play and you know, there was people sitting around, you know, in like Roman baths, you know, with towels around them. And her first producer was Barry Manilow. You know, he was her music director. But she came out with this real sassy, saucy image. And through the years, progressed with her music, got into acting, made some great movies, very, very talented, you know, In the Rose, things like that, many, many good movies. And then, of course, Beaches. And then her music matured also, and she got the songs like that, From a Distance, songs like Wind Beneath My Wings. But such a diverse career for Bette Midler, someone who's very, very talented. We're going to take a short break, and we'll continue talking to you on the open line, 13 12 69.
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2: Crash Liverpool, northbound Hume Highway just past Hoxton Park Road. Banks Meadow, a crash eastbound Lane 1, Foreshore Road, approaching Botany Road. Forgot breakfast? 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I'm Jeff Ollis. That's today's traffic on 2SM. 1269.
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0: There it is from the 70s. That's Gloria Gaynor and I Will Survive.
1: It's been good having your company today. Thank you for joining us across lunch. We've enjoyed being with you. We'll do it again tomorrow. Thank you for those who did ring up. Great to hear from you and share your thoughts on the open line 13 12 69. A reminder, tomorrow morning, the Chris Smith Show across Australia, back with Brent Bultitude. He'll be here from 9 o'clock in the morning right across the country. He's got some very special guests joining him too, so a lot of fun. That's the Chris Smith Show across the country for the next 3 weeks. You've got Brent Bultitude keeping you company. Speaking of news, we do have news. It's not too far away from the 2SM news desk coming up next here on the Super Radio Network.

0: It was the first real song we got to know of him, the first big hit in his career. It's called Your Song. It's a beautiful song at that too. That's the great Sir Elton John. Right here on the Super Radio Network, we've got the latest in news coming up in a matter of moments. You enjoy your day. Have a great Thursday night ahead.
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2: Liverpool, a crash, Newbridge Road just past Speed Street, eastbound lane 1. North Connects Tunnel, Wurrunga, northbound affected by a broken down truck. The off-ramp to Penny Hills Road has been shut down. 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I'm Jeff Ollis. That's those traffic on 2SM 1269.
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4: Good afternoon, I'm Patrick Mulrow. Prominent federal Liberal MP Andrew Hastie has confirmed he has no plans of leaving the party. Rhys Sutherland reports.
5: The Shadow Minister for Industry and Sovereign Capability has made headlines in this term of Parliament for being one of the most hardline anti-One Nation politicians, saying he would rather be taken out in a box than bend the knee to the minor party. However, his party leadership is seemingly attempting to avoid a confrontation, leading to the Herald's Nikki Sava to suggest Mr. Hastie could leave the party if he felt abandoned in his fight. Mr. Hastie squashed the rumours today, reaffirming he's not on his way out and he will recontest the next election under the Liberal Party banner. He says the party needs to focus on the Australian people's challenges and problems, as well as come up with solutions which improve prosperity, security and give Australians more hope for the future. At Parliament House, Canberra, Rhys Sullivan, Super Radio Network News.
4: New South Wales opposition leader Kelly Sloane says she supports the Independent Commission as it investigates allegations surrounding people associated with the Liberal Party. They include suggestions some donations may have breached the cap or been made by or on behalf of prohibited donors. Ms. Sloane says it's a shocking situation.
6: There have been allegations and there's been no burden of proof that's been shared with me or any of my team yet. So I just want to deal with facts before me. You know, you all know that in politics, you know, the rumour mill is rife always. The hallways are full of chatter. And if we listen to everything, we'd be jumping at everything. And I appreciate the gravity of this, but I can't preempt anything that's happened.
4: Four teenagers are in custody following a violent home invasion in Sydney's southwest. Four armed teens allegedly forced their way into a home in Greenacre in the early hours of June 6 and demanded cash from a 23-year-old resident before assaulting him and severing his left hand. New South Wales Police Commander of Youth and Crime Prevention, Philip Hellion, says the increase of teenagers being recruited into crime is concerning.
7: It's also devastating for parents who have their doors kicked in. No idea that their children have been involved in one of the most serious crimes across the state, to then be told that their child might be in jail for the next few years. It tears apart both families.
4: Federal opposition leader Angus Taylor has used question time today to ask the federal government why it won't support a bill to ensure human oversight of aged care decisions. The Coalition, Greens and Independent Senator David Pocock teamed up in the Senate this morning to pass a bill to ensure humans had a final say on aged care decisions for older people. Federal Aged Care Minister Sam Ray told Question Time the government has done work to address the problem.
8: The latest data shows that we're well on our way to do that. Standard priority cases are waiting on average 3 months less. Medium priority cases waiting 2 months less. high priority wait times and

0: now just 1 to 2 months, and those assessed as urgent priority, as always, will receive their full funding within a single month.
1: And Betts, one of Australia's oldest shoe retailers, has had nearly 220 stores across the nation, will close 20 of its remaining 35 stores over the next 2 months as it enters voluntary administration. In sport, Eels halfback Jonah Pisett has been named to start in the number 7 role for their clash against the Manly Seagulls this weekend. St Kilda co-captain Jack Sinclair has been ruled out for the rest of the AFL season with a calf injury. West Coast Eagles mid-season draftee Oliver Franco will debut against Adelaide on Friday night. At the FIFA Soccer World Cup, in the round of 32 action, the United States defeated Bosnia and Herzegovina 2-0, while Belgium defeated Senegal 3-2. In finance, the All Ordinaries is down 9 points at 8,922, and one Australian dollar is buying 68.95 US cents. 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Sunny with northwesterly winds, partly cloudy tomorrow with temperatures ranging from 13 to 19 in the city, 10 to 19 in the west. Looking further ahead, sunny for Saturday, cloudy with showers for Sunday and Monday. At the moment in the city, it's 23, Bankstown 22, Penrith 23, Richmond 23. That's the latest Super SM News. I'm Patrick Morrow.
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3: Origin 2 from the mighty MCG is off.
4: Queensland 2, New South Wales
3: nothing, and it's run by Flagler. The one that enhanced, he's picked it up around the corner, on the bounce, stands with a try.
4: Out to Cleary, rolls it through, ball bounces back, 6 more tackles.
3: Marky Mark's got a try as a New South Wales star. One-handed pass. He somehow got it away. The arrow. Incredible try. Now Munster, if they get it out wide, they'll score unchallenged. Cobbo catches. Puts the ball down.
4: Queensland could strike, and that's defining blow. It's Cobbo again. He gets a second
5: one. He's on fire.
4: Away to Munster. He's trying to kick out wide. One away. Up, up and over.
3: Jojo for Fita.
4: It's with Stags. It's with the long and Iwasi. He looks for some way.
3: He's got an origin double on the
4: move. That's extraordinary. Oh, he's been hammered. He's been hammered.
3: Now Cobbo down the wing. He digs it back in. Hammerstone, Tabula, Vito.
4: And dummies, Collins, straight through and over. And we're headed to Suncorp. Here's Cobbo. He strides out for another one. Queensland with their shoulders to the wheel. Barnett will crash over. The series is locked at 1-1.
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6: Good afternoon, everybody. Welcome aboard. Nice to have you with us here on Talk and Sport. 13 12 69, that open line number to come aboard. Join us and have your say today. The Toff's in. Brady Papworth, along with the Guru, surprisingly, for a Thursday. Looking forward to his footy tips later on. Eric Grath and Graham Hughes. We're all here up until 6 o'clock later on this afternoon. Well, there we go, folks. Don't forget your text messages, I should say, 0432 210 735, your emails, 2sm.com.au, and our Facebook page, Super Network Talk and Sport. Hit the like button with your comments there. At the World Cup, England canes the Congo, Belgium blasts 3 past Senegal, and the hosts continue to unite their states with a 2-0 victory over Bosnia and Herzegovina. Meanwhile, Wimbledon strives to find some headlines with so much on. The Joker moves to the third round after putting away Tsitsipas in straight sets. And, of course, Serena Williams exits with a real dummy spit. Even Rugby League is quiet on the Origin front as Thursday Rugby League returns, this time the NRLW, who begins their premiership path. 13-12-69 to join us with your thoughts, folks. Good to see you, Guru.
7: G'day, guys. Guru. Good to see you too. Thanks for
5: having me. Thursday, happy Rugby League.
7: Oh, there's a voice I love. That's why I come in to hear that voice. Rugby League.
6: You got your tips
5: Ethan,
6: ready for
5: Ethan
6: 5 o'clock?
5: Strange, yeah? Has rolled, yes, his ankle.
6: Ethan Strains.
8: He has. He's
6: that happens at training.
8: Seeking treatment. Whether he's good in a week's time remains to be seen.
6: Get the ice out.
8: It's just a rolled ankle.
6: He'll be okay.
8: Strap it up, ice it up, needle it up.
6: Put a needle in.
8: Get out there.
7: Stretch up. Go.
8: Anyway, he's on the bench.
6: I was, mind you, I was wondering anyway about when he was going to get involved in the game.
7: Yes.
6: I got no idea.
7: Well, he might now.
6: With the bench picked, I don't know what the plan will be.
8: Yeah, good point. Good point. What about the World Cup? Come on. Today's games were amazing. Just amazing. Senegal had Belgium. 2-0, 85 minutes gone.
6: Bad luck.
8: Went 132 minutes, apparently, the game, which is just absurd.
7: 132.
8: Well, they play 30 extra. So that's 120 on top of the 90, on top of the stoppage time. And then there was massive delays as they reviewed whether it was a penalty and, oh, man. But there were some cracking goals. The second Senegalese goal was just a brilliant goal. Amazing. The soccer has been enormous. I've loved it. England a bit lucky. Harry Kane.
6: Yeah.
8: Got him out of jail with a couple of beauties.
6: It was a good double. It was.
8: Really good double. There's been some really good goals. I've enjoyed it enormously. Mm. And USA lost a man. Red card, and they still got away with it.
6: Hmm. And, of course, the Joker. Still alive in a place that he loves, Wimbledon. I mean, could it be? Could he?
8: Yeah, he could.
6: Yeah.
8: Probably won't, but he could. I see Rory McIlroy turned up in his Augusta National green jacket.
6: Yeah.
8: Looking $1 million, too.
6: Yeah. He was dressed, from memory, exactly the way he was at the last dinner at the Masters.
8: Oh, okay. Well, there you go. Must have thought it was a very special occasion.
7: Is it a standard jacket? Is it one size, or do they make it?
8: No, they tailor it.
7: They tailor it.
8: Yeah, no. If you won it, you'd get a special guru sized.
7: But how do you know who the winner's going to be? What if it's a close one? Who's going to get the jacket?
8: No, they have enough.
6: They have a few on standby.
8: They have a few on standby and a tailor ready to just make sure he's got all the specs right.
7: That says it all.
8: So I wonder if when you enroll or you sign on when you arrive at Augusta for the week, whether there's a tailor there who just takes every golfer's measurements just in case.
6: Can I just say something about the tennis?
8: Yes.
6: And I watched the dummy spit, Serena Williams again.
8: Aww.
6: I mean, she has a history of being such a poor loser. 2018, young Naomi Osaka wins her first Grand Slam title, her first big one, the US Open. And she carried on like I tell you, somebody should have given her a slap. I mean, it was just awful. But she has a history of being such a bad sport.
8: You know? She hasn't mellowed into her 40s, into a middle age.
6: You know, it was our young Maya Joint who beat her.
8: Yep, three sets. Awesome job.
6: In three sets.
8: Awesome job.
6: Anyway, she's been blasted by the press and people saying, here we go again, she's back. And
8: cranky pants.
6: She's still a you-know-what.
7: Was she just cranky or she complained about something in particular?
8: Cranky pants.
6: She didn't turn up for the press conference.
7: No, right.
6: So we're waiting to see if she cops a fine. Because normally if you don't do what you're supposed to do, you get fined.
8: Serena's rules. She doesn't care.
6: Yeah, you watch Wimbledon, they'll back down.
8: Hmm. Anyway, great.
6: Give her a fine.
8: Great win by the young Aussie.
6: And the NRLW back tonight.
8: Ah!
6: Yeah.
8: There's a few of the Australian Sevens rugby girls
6: who have come aboard.
8: On. Yeah, which will be interesting.
6: Every team has new additions, I believe.
8: Some of the Sevens girls are about as elite as it gets in terms of athleticism, and they will add plenty.
7: Yeah, they can move.
6: So it's Ocean Protect, of course, stadium tonight. The Sharkies at home to take on the Newcastle Knights. All that action from 7:45 p.m. I'm looking forward to
8: it. There's so much on.
6: Yeah.
8: There is so much going on. I don't know how you're supposed to catch it all. You were talking about not enough sleep or too much sleep earlier, before we were on air. I don't know. Anyone's getting enough sleep at the moment. Mm. How are you coping with it? I mean, I didn't get up early and watch the 3 o'clock football game or anything, but I mean, I'm up pretty early catching everything you can. But and then it, there's golf on, there's footy on, there's a rugby test on Saturday. There's, I mean, it's
6: well,
8: just
6: you must well, they're tired. Getting lost.
8: Well, sure. Wimbledon's getting lost.
6: Wimbledon's getting lost.
8: Totally
6: getting,
8: lost.
6: Yeah, you know, the people are. When's the Wallabies? Oh, they're on Saturday. I said to somebody yesterday.
8: In town,
6: and they said, "No way." They said, "No way. They're not on Saturday."
8: Yeah, Australia and Ireland.
6: Yes,
8: it'll be big.
6: There you go.
8: Teams have been announced. We'll get to that as the afternoon progresses. Anyway, no doubt.
6: 13, 12, 69 to come aboard and join us. Don't be afraid to have your say about Serena Williams with yet another dummy spit.
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10: North connects Wurrunga. Northbound broken down truck to Penhills Road with the northbound ramp shut. Cars are hill, they're repairing the traffic lights northbound Old Northern Road at Kerrs Road. Western Sydney Airport flight paths are coming into effect. Know what to expect. 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I'm Jeff Ollis. That's AS Traffic on 2SM 1269.
11: G'day, this is Tim Webster. 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
11: Oh. 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

0: Victor Willis passed away, of course, the lead singer.
1: Yeah.
0: Village People.
1: Yeah. I can't believe the result is they say he was.
2: 88?
1: He was 74, I think, yeah. And but it just seems like yesterday they were, you know, rocking their stuff, but it must have been a hell of a long time ago.
2: You got a couple of their albums, Graham?
0: No.
1: No,
0: I was concerned that you and Pappy were bopping along.
1: Do you still have a record collection?
2: Some, yeah.
1: I would not know where all my stuff is. I wouldn't know. I had hundreds, but I wouldn't know where they are.
2: Right, in a box somewhere, yeah?
1: Maybe. Mum and Dad's, I don't know.
0: 13 12 69 to join us, folks. G'day, Tony.
3: Good afternoon, boys.
1: Hey, Tony.
3: Graham,
1: Tony.
3: I love your pronunciation of Bosnia Herzegovina, mate. I reckon you were practicing all afternoon for that one. You got a spot on.
0: Oh, okay.
3: That was perfect.
0: Good on you.
3: The other thing, you should start your show with a soccer promo now. You know, just to get in the.
1: We have soccer. We have soccer promos.
0: Yeah.
3: Well, yeah, just to open the show, you always have rugby league. Or
1: we do.
3: You have on.
1: Yeah.
3: For this occasion,
0: no, we have soccer. We have the Socceroos.
3: Yeah. Just to look, this has been a cracking World Cup. This is absolutely unbelievable. I think the 5 millionth spectator went through the gates on Tuesday. That's how many people have already seen this World Cup. You'll just break all records. Obviously, because there's more teams. But
1: more games, yeah.
3: Oh, yeah. But it's just been spectacular. The football, and for those who don't understand or follow soccer, you can after watching these sort of games where you think 88 minutes and you're 2-0 down, all of a sudden, bang, bang, see you later. You know it's extra time and you're gone. You can't fall asleep for 10 seconds in this game. That's how quickly these star forwards from all these teams can score goals. You give them a half a chance. We saw with Harry Kane today. For me, he's the best striker in the world. His strike ratio, I think his penalty success rate's in the 80s, and I think his shooting when he shoots on target is just unbelievable.
1: That's a big statement, best in the world.
3: Oh, no. Gee. Without a doubt.
1: In your opinion.
3: Oh, in my opinion, mate, he's the
1: well,
3: best.
1: Well, hang on, isn't Mbappe a striker?
3: Mbappe misses more than he scores.
1: Oh,
3: man. He'll get some beautiful goals.
1: I know who I want in my team.
3: Yeah, well, I want Harry Kane in my team.
1: No, right, fair enough.
3: Yeah, and, you know, he doesn't miss many, mate. You give him a half a sniff. He should have got a penalty, by the way, when he went down. The referee made a gesture like he took a dive. I don't know if you saw that.
0: No.
3: So the referee made a gesture. Have a look at the second penalty. And then the referee said, you dive, right? Well, if that's the case, ref, why didn't you show him a yellow card? Because you know that English players don't take dives. They are the most honest.
0: Oh, jeez, I've seen a bit of EPL,
1: you
0: Tony.
1: You are in dreamland
0: come
1: today,
0: on,
1: Tony.
0: Come on.
3: They're like the Aussies.
1: Soccer
3: mate,
1: players?
3: Obviously.
1: No, they don't take dives.
3: They're our brothers in arms. They don't take dives.
1: No.
3: Like the South Americans or the other Europeans. When Harry Kane went down, he was clipped. His right leg was clipped by the goalkeeper. They don't, mate, they're the most honest players ever. And then they didn't make a song and dance about it. No, I'm honest.
1: You're making us laugh,
0: Tony.
3: No, look, they are the best. My tip, someone asked me this morning when I went to the shop, I still reckon France is going to win it. This is the best team I've seen, and I've been watching World Cup since 1970. This is by far the best team, just absolutely up front. You know, if one bloke doesn't get you, then the other one will, and if he doesn't, then the other one will. They've got to be a four or five guys that can score goals.
0: And the coach lost his father.
3: This friend of mine said, what about Argentina? Well, Argentina rely on Lionel Messi. You mark him out of the game and you virtually got Argentina on the back foot. Whereas the French, they've got four or five guys that can score goals. So that's how deadly this team is. Dark horses, if I can give you a couple. I like the look of Colombia. And I like the look of Morocco. I tip Morocco to make the top four and probably get in the final. That's how good Morocco is. They just play a beautiful brand of football combination.
0: What about that joint called Australia?
3: Look, Mo Salah looks like he's going to play, Graeme.
0: Yeah.
3: As much as it hurts me. Mo Salah trained yesterday.
0: Yeah.
3: And he looked good. He tried to make out when the cameras were there that he was hobbling and all the rest of it. The old fox is foxing us, mate. He's going to play.
0: Mm.
3: If he plays, even Jesus Christ in our team wouldn't make a difference.
0: So who will mark him non-stop?
3: He's just so good.
0: No, no, Tony.
3: Yeah.
0: Who will mark him?
3: Oh, who will mark him in the game? Well, that's a good question. I think Harry Suter's going to have to lift. Geordie Boss can't do the job because he's more of an attacking weapon than a defensive at the moment, the way our forward stocks are. So it'll be between the two central defenders, whoever marks him. But he moves left and right. I can't see Harry Suter moving with him. He will stay in his position and hope that he can cover either side that he attacks.
0: Whenever I've watched him play, he predominantly favours the right side.
3: Well, he does favour the right side, and he'll come in and shoot with his left and curl the ball around.
0: Yeah.
3: But every now and then, just do out with the defence, and Liverpool did it a few times, and they'll just move him a little bit to centre or to the left a bit, just to bamboozle the defenders and think, where the hell is he gone? And he's on the other side.
0: Yeah, all right.
3: But, mate, in saying all that, it's going to be a great game anyway. I don't know if you boys are getting up, but it's worth getting up for. But this World Cup's hiding up now. You can't hide now. That's it. Penalties have been tremendous for all those out there who criticise penalties. If you're not good enough to take one, don't put your hand up to take it. It's as simple as that. And so you can see some of those forwards, or you can virtually tell who's going to miss it. They look so nervous. They look like as white as a ghost. There's some of them that walk up to take a penalty, and I'm thinking, why in the hell did you put your hand up to do this if you can't do it? You can almost tell who's going to miss and who's going to score. That's how good these guys are. So, good luck to Aussies on Saturday. And then we meet Argentina, so it doesn't get any better for us, I think, after this, mate. So,
0: okay.
3: All right. Thanks very much.
0: Good on you, Tony.
4: Good on you.
2: Thanks, Tony.
0: Thank you, mate. Pappy, the Wallabies.
4: Yes. Got a game on Saturday.
0: Jock Campbell.
4: Little Jock. Big Jock.
0: Named at fullback.
4: Yeah. We were talking earlier in the week about Max Jorgensen.
0: Well, and or Tom Wright.
4: I like Tom Wright at the back, actually, but anyway.
0: Campbell has not played a test.
4: Mm-hmm.
0: Since 2022, 1,316 days ago.
4: There you go. We should be keen then. Look, a good player. I don't know how much impact Les Kiss is having, given that he's taking over shortly-ish, because he's a Queenslander. And maybe... Anyway, it'll be interesting. I mean, the team they picked is a good one. Ireland are up there as arguably with the best in the world, top three anyway, with France and South Africa.
0: Jock Campbell was named in the Super Rugby Pacific Team of the Year.
4: He's had a good year. Yeah. But so's young Maxi Jorgo.
0: Yeah, absolutely.
4: And Tom Wright, every time I've seen him play fullback for Australia, I just go, wow, he can play. He can play. He's another Manly leaguer. He got away just between you and I.
0: Well.
4: Good player.
0: Yeah, well, they're underway, of course, on Saturday. If somebody can find some exposure for the game.
4: That'll be at Moore Park, Allianz. And we've got a full round of club footy Saturday. That'll be a massive crowd at TG for the Gordon Eastwood game. And then,
0: don't you normally try to avoid the Wallabies clash with the club rugby?
4: No, because we set our schedule often before they do. And we play afternoon footy, so it's not that big a deal. People will come to our game and then head off into town. Yeah.
0: Okay. 13 12 69, that open line number to come aboard and join us, folks. Let us know your thoughts on the soccer. Go the Socceroos, boy. Counting down for that one into the early hours on the weekend.
5: 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Sydney traffic.
6: North Ryan citybound into Lane Cove Tunnel delays with both lanes heading in towards the tunnel. M4 Prospect just past Reservoir Road, a crash in lane 1 outside the Twin Service Centres of Castle Hill. 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I'm Jeff Wallace. Let's have traffic on 2SM 1269.
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14: Good afternoon, I'm Patrick Morrow. A group of foreign nationals who reached far north Queensland illegally by boat this week have been removed from Australia, according to the federal government. A 34-year-old Taiwanese man has been charged over the alleged smuggling plot and will face a Cairns court tomorrow. Federal Home Affairs Minister Tony Burke has defended border security efforts following the arrival of the foreign nationals in question time today.
15: I am proud of our authorities when they intercept drugs. Those opposite see a drug interception as a problem for our authorities. Every time drugs are intercepted by Border Force or the Australian Police, we have pride in the people who wear that uniform. And we stand with them.
14: Two people, a man and a woman, have died after a crash on Queensland's Bruce Highway. The incident at Two Banner, south of Ingham, occurred at around 9:45 this morning. The driver of the vehicle, an 80-year-old woman, was declared dead at the scene by emergency services. The passenger, an 86-year-old man, died while on the way to hospital. Another man, the driver of a truck, also sustained minor injuries. A man has been arrested for allegedly threatening to blow himself and police up during an investigation into crimes on the New South Wales transport network. Police were in the process of arresting the 37-year-old man at Granville for headbutting a 15-year-old boy at Mount Druitt bus station when he allegedly warned he was carrying a bomb. Investigations are continuing. Late-night street celebrations in Mexico City in Mexico quickly got out of hand. Four people died, three of asphyxiation, while marking the country's first win in a World Cup knockout match in 40 years. In sport, Roosters back rower Angus Crichton's dream of an NRL final swan song is still alive after surgery on his foot on Monday. In a best-case scenario, Crichton would make his way back to the field in 8 weeks, with the Roosters expected to get more detail after his next checkup in 3 weeks. But the plan is to get him back to help push the club's finals chances before Crichton switches to rugby next season. Eli Adams will depart the Newcastle Jets after a spectacular last season. He will go to an overseas club for an undisclosed fee. In finance, the All Ordinaries is down 4 points at 8,927, and one Australian dollar is buying 68.91 US cents. 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Partly cloudy tomorrow with temperatures ranging from 13 to 19 in the city, 10 to 19 in the west. Looking further ahead, sunny for Saturday, cloudy with showers for Sunday and Monday. At the moment in the city, it's 22, Bankstown 22, Penrith 22, Richmond 22. That's the latest 2SM News. I'm Patrick Morrow.

0: 131269, that open line number to come aboard, join us with your thoughts. Interesting, Guru, that they announced that massive $5.3 billion television rights deal, the Rugby League, which has probably gone under a little bit of notice due to what everything that's going on around the world at present, but it's a massive television contract.
1: Biggest one ever, and
0: yeah,
1: beat the AFL as well.
2: It's a lot of money.
1: What?
2: I think it has escaped without too much comment, Graeme, because I think the average punter goes, oh, yeah, it's $2.5 billion, it's $5.3 billion, it's like their telephone numbers. And it, I mean, it's $5,300 million. I mean, it's hard to get your head around the value of the game for a country of 30-odd million people.
0: Runs until the end of 2034.
2: Mm-hmm. When did, hang on, so when does this one, current one, finish?
0: So we'll all be...
2: So it's now at the end of... how many years have they...
0: 20, it runs from...
2: 28.
0: 27, the last...
2: So what's
0: contract? Six 27 is the last year.
2: 6 or 7 years, is it, the new deal?
0: Yeah, 7 years.
2: So a lot of money. A lot of money.
1: Amazing.
2: What you could do with $5,000 million...
0: It could reach as high as $5.5 billion as it awaits further investment from New Zealand in respect of rugby league television.
2: Well, the clubs will be queuing up. We want our cut. The players will be queuing up.
0: Absolutely, they will.
1: That's $10 billion more than the AFL.
0: And there's a clause there allowing for further payment should there be a 20th team.
2: And therefore extra games.
0: Yeah.
2: Interesting. I'm hearing that the 20th team has been decided. I can't tell you any more than that.
0: No.
2: Just that I've heard whispers that the 20th team is
0: Are
2: done
0: your whispers suggesting...
2: No, they're not suggesting any location. So they haven't been forthcoming, you know, in breach of any confidentiality.
0: Well, where else,
2: there.
0: Where else would you go?
2: Well, you'd go another team in Queensland somewhere, or you... See, what it leads me to believe is, given that we know that the South Island of New Zealand consortium have not even been spoken to, so it's unlikely to be them.
0: Why would we need another Queensland team?
2: Why would we need it? Why do we need 20 teams?
0: Well, that's fair enough,
2: we
0: too.
2: We just dilute. More is not better. The world is littered with stories where more and more and more is not necessarily better. Look at the cricket calendar. They fill it virtually every day. There's international cricket somewhere in the world. It has not made cricket more important or better.
0: Too many games with no meaning, correct?
2: Well, the more you get, the more you give people, the less it means to people.
0: See, I look at Perth Guru and I'm unconvinced about their signings.
2: I'm almost convinced they're deliberately being sabotaged by the very people who brought them in. I mean, it's absurd that they're not given concessions to be competitive from day one in an AFL-dominated market. Makes no sense.
1: Yeah, they're going to struggle.
2: And at the very same time, you've got a team in PNG who come in after Perth offering tax-free dollars.
1: Yeah.
2: It's like, come on.
0: Am I being fair when I say that Tyrann Wishart is going to be one of their biggest signings?
2: He is their biggest signing. He's arguably their best player.
0: And you're talking about a guy who comes from the bench for the Melbourne Storm.
2: Sean Russell, Nick Meaney, Josh Curran, good players.
1: They're
2: Isaac Fasua Maliawi, decent player.
1: Good all-round club players.
2: They are good players. They're serviceable. But not marquee.
0: No.
2: And not going to win you a final, for example.
0: Mm. I agree.
2: Sefa Talakai I really like as a player, but he's been a bit player at the Sharks for years. Never had to be the man, so it remains to be seen whether they can become the man.
0: Yes.
2: And Scotty Sorensen, another great player, premiership winner.
0: Yeah. Looking forward to your emails, folks, 2sm.com.au. Jamie says, with the effort that the West Tigers put up last week against the Knights, can any of it be because of the condition of the field? They seemed so sluggish, both teams did. and only one or two lucky breaks was the difference. I'm hoping for a dry track this weekend, says Jamie. Well, the ball handling and the mistakes in that first 40 last week by both those teams was pretty poor.
2: It was a shocking game.
0: It was an awful game.
2: Yeah. Dud. And it was like Newcastle didn't get off the bus.
0: Yes. Busted says, boys, three certainties in life, death, taxes and drama at the World Cup. Harry to the rescue, saved the English blushes for now. Belgium left it very late. Was it a penalty? Probably technically. USA lose their talisman to a harsh red. I've got a headache. And I just don't have enough sleep, says Busted.
2: Well, it's a sport that just carries drama because of the nature of the scoring. You know, 1-0's a win and every goal's so important and every decision's so important. So there's drama, always drama. The games were cracking this morning. Just sensational games. And the quality of some of the goals I've seen the last week... It's like, wow.
1: What time did you get up for those ones?
2: Oh, no, I catch up highlights, but once I'm awake at sort of 6 or 7 or whatever, I flick it on just to see what's happening, and I watch it. I don't sit there all day watching it, but you see it. You can hear when there's a goal being scored, so you duck back in and see what's happening. It's the skill, the speed, Guru, of some of these players, my God, they're quick.
1: Clever, isn't it?
2: The best in every single sport have speed as their weapon.
1: Yeah.
2: Tennis, everything.
1: Isn't it? Yeah, absolutely.
2: And they just move better than others.
0: Now, the matches to come through from tomorrow morning, Spain lines up against Austria.
2: Spain.
0: Portugal up against Croatia.
2: Portugal.
0: There's an echo. Switzerland up against Algeria.
2: I'm going Algeria.
0: And then importantly, of course, the big Saturday games coming in at 4 a.m. from Dallas.
2: Aussie.
0: The Socceroos taking on Egypt.
2: Yep.
0: Argentina.
2: Yep.
0: Cabo Verde.
2: They'll win Argentina.
0: Oh, you would think so. Colombia up against Ghana.
2: That'd be a good game too. Colombia.
0: There you go. Okay.
1: I've picked Portugal to win. Maybe the whole thing, yeah.
2: Maybe now. I picked Germany. They're out.
1: Yeah, I got beat.
0: 13-12-69, that open line number to join us with your thoughts, folks. We're back with more in just a tick.
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4: A little bit crashy M4 Eastern Creek past the Twin Service out of Westbound. It's been cleared, but I'm seeing delays out of Prospect up towards Reservoir Road. Moronga, North Connects Tunnel, the northbound off-ramp to Pennant Hills Road closed with a broken down truck. 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I'm Jeff Wallace. That's our traffic on 2SM 1260.
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6: God, we've got to put up with enough of Jim as treasurer. 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

0: Welcome back aboard, folks. We're just trying to deal with a ghost in the machine, as they say. But there you go. 13 12 69 to come aboard and join us. Now, after the news, we've been tinkering with State of Origin.
1: I wish you'd stop.
0: Tinkering?
1: Yeah, it's just so overdone already.
0: Now, between both states, you know, I'm coming to think that I don't think there's a nomination that can be made from our current year to what I'm about to say. Can we pick our best combined New South Wales-Queensland origin team since 1990?
1: Yeah. And are you saying none of the current crop get in?
0: I don't think any of the current crop gets in.
2: Yeah, I agree with that. It's a hard thing to do, yeah.
0: You know, I mean, it's... I don't think anybody from today gets in. We're going to want a full team. We're going to want 13 players. Don't worry about the reserves. Just find me 13 players.
1: Since 1990.
0: Since 1990. And it's combined. It's not New South Wales. It's not Queensland. It is the best 13 players over those 35 years, virtually.
1: Graham.
0: What?
1: My head hurts even thinking about it. So hang on, from 1990, so I'm eliminating the likes of Wally and Brett Kenny.
0: Absolutely.
1: How much did Alfie play in the 90s? A lot?
0: A fair bit, yeah.
1: Okay.
0: He made that amazing comeback to Origin, if you remember.
1: I forget when it was.
0: From England?
1: Yeah, I remember that.
2: We've got Andrew Johns.
1: Joey. Lockie.
2: Ricky Stewart.
0: And then you've got to think that they played Joey at various positions other than out and out at number seven.
2: Okay.
0: Or from a bench. You think about it. You think about the great centres.
1: So are you telling me that the eighth immortal potentially doesn't get in because of Alfie Langer?
0: Correct.
1: Bloody hell, Graham. Talk about open a can of worms.
0: Absolutely. You think about that.
1: Who's your fullback?
0: You think about those who have dominated at Origin.
1: Yeah.
2: Mm. Fullback. Billy Slater.
1: Yeah, Billy.
0: Okay. Well, that's okay. Lock it in. All right. Don't give away.
1: Well,
0: are
1: we locking it in? I'm locking it in. Front row. I mean, my God. Yeah.
2: Lazarus.
1: And then you've got... Righto.
0: Anyway, you've got it, folks. So
1: here we go.
0: Let's see what your nominations are. And as I said, I think it comes down to the fact that...
1: Payne Haas in the discussion?
0: There's no one in the more recent seasons, like this year nor last year, whatever, that I think you would be nominating... against any of those players from 1990 to 2026.
1: Okay.
0: Anyway.
1: Munster in the discussion?
2: Toho?
0: No, Munster's not in the discussion. Bulldog Craig says, Pappy, I'm same as you. I picked Germany to win. I've always loved watching them play. So now I just go for the country that has the most beautiful women shown in the crowd on the television.
3: I must confess, I have noticed the same sort of thing.
0: And he rates the Moroccan ladies. Hoping the Aussies get the win. I'm loving this World Cup. Been amazing to watch. And as an Arvo shift worker, I've seen every game during the day. Good on you, Bulldog Craig.
1: That's a cracker. Hey, look, I've done a bit of travel in my time, and I've always said that the most beautiful women in a place that I'd ever toured was Argentina. Spectacular.
0: Not that you noticed.
1: I absolutely noticed. You could not notice.
0: Yeah, good on you.
1: And so I'm thinking...
0: Good to see you work.
1: I'm thinking
0: concentrating
1: that the World
0: on
1: Cup,
0: rugby while you're over there.
1: Just taking the Bulldog Craig's train of thought. I think the final may well be between Argentina and France again. Not just because of the football ability.
2: Great spectacle.
1: Great spectacle.
0: Mm-hmm.
1: Anyway.
0: Now, you've got your tips ready for 5 o'clock.
2: I have. I'm going through them.
0: Yeah,
2: right now,
0: okay.
2: Actually.
0: Yeah. And how are your teams going?
1: Not so good.
2: Well, my top four teams are top four. What are you talking about?
0: One of your teams was Brisbane at the start of the year.
2: Well, yeah, they've let me down
0: terribly. And your other team, of course, was Parramatta.
2: Yeah. Warriors, I've always been a good supporter of Warriors.
1: And hang on, and your Raiders and your Broncos and your Eels, going ordinary.
2: If they let me down, there's just no room for, you know, I can't keep them there.
1: It's the guru kiss of death.
2: But, the Dolphins have snuck.
1: Dolphins.
2: They're snuck into my stable.
1: And they're good to watch.
2: Aren't they? Mm. Great attacking team.
1: Good to watch. Last week's game, Warriors-Dolphins, was a cracker.
2: It was a beauty, wasn't it? Yeah.
1: Absolute cracker. Two really good teams to watch.
2: Dolphins are showing a bit of stiffness in defence too now.
1: Yeah, they are. So they're going to be thereabouts, those two. Mm. Preliminary final time, I reckon.
0: So we're looking, folks, for the greatest State of Origin team mixed from both states since 1990.
1: Mm. It's an impossible task, but let's give it a crack. Let's give it a crack.
0: Absolutely.
1: I reckon, but it's not an Australian team, right?
2: No.
0: Sorry?
1: It's not an Australian team.
0: No, it's an Origin team.
1: Right.
0: Yeah.
1: And it's not the best players of, you know, it's not team of the century stuff, right? Because I suspect a guy like Nathan Cleary is going to be one of the all-time greats.
2: You know who one of my wingers would be?
0: Yep.
2: Roddy Wishart.
0: Rod Wishart.
2: Yep.
0: Well, there's a nomination, yeah.
1: Broke my jaw, Rod Wishart.
2: He was fantastic.
1: Rod Wishart's knee.
2: Oh, really, eh?
1: Yeah.
0: Served you right for going low.
2: Yeah.
1: Correct, but I'd slipped. It was a horrific day. Massive storm whipped through Sydney, ripped the heart out of Sydney.
0: Where was it at?
1: It was in Wollongong. And so it came over black. It was 3 o'clock game, but it was just became black and lightning and crazy weather. Anyway, I slipped over.
0: Yeah.
1: And he came in off a blind wing, off a scrum, and I'm at six, I think. Anyway, I've slipped, and I've just copped him. Mm. His knee right there, snapped both corners, knocked me out, all that. It was messy. But he was a bit like tackling concrete, Rod Wishart.
2: Yeah,
1: he was
2: strong.
1: He so was strong. Like, ah.
2: Yeah, yeah. Solid as.
1: He'd bump you off.
0: A reminder, folks, we spoke about this yesterday, that the NRL and the Rabbitohs are joining forces for the world's biggest birthday party, which is that Rabbitohs clash with the Newcastle Knights at Accor Stadium on Sunday, July 12. Now, that game actually is coinciding with Jai's 31st birthday. Now, a halftime performance will be given by the Wiggles, who will be there, and two children can attend the game for free with every adult ticket purchased via Ticketmaster. So come aboard on Ticketmaster, folks, for all of that. And then you can be part of that history as they're trying to break the world record for, wait for it, party hats. You can secure yours at the game. But there is also a special virtual birthday party hat that can be secured with a donation of $11.66. Well, 11, of course, is Jai Arrow's Rabbitohs playing number. And what you do is you go to Jai, J-A-I, virtualpartyhat.rabbitohs.com.au. Now, you can send a birthday card to Jai on his special day as well. You can pop it in the mailbox, again, going to that website. The celebration will continue on the field with fans invited to take the field post-game. So that's a good idea. It's great that they're all getting together for this on July 12. Now, the Ampol State of Origin Shield will also be there on Suncorp Stadium ahead of the decider on Wednesday, July 8. That will be there because Jai will be bringing it onto the field. Fabulous that the game is lifting and getting so well behind him.
2: Absolutely. How good.
1: It is good.
0: It's a good idea.
1: Great support.
0: Yeah.
1: It's hard to believe that a bloke at 30, you know, is struck down by, and a fit guy and all that. It defies belief that they can contract these sorts of, you know, motor neurone and, yeah, weird.
0: Yeah.
1: Just
0: shocked
1: weird.
0: Shocked us all, but good to see how quickly both the NRL and the Rabbitohs have come up with this idea to celebrate his birthday party. Fabulous. 13 12 69, that open line number to come aboard and join us, folks. We're coming back with the news headlines and then your calls straight out of that.
4: 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Sydney traffic.
5: M5 Casula, a 5-car crash in lane 3. It's approaching Cannon Valley Way past Currajong Road back towards Sydney, and delays quickly building back about 3 kilometres. 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I'm Jeff Wallace. That's As Traffic on 2SM 1269.
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4: Good afternoon, I'm Patrick Morrow. Two men have been charged after allegedly stealing more than $600,000 from an elderly man in Sydney Southwest. The 22-year-old and 25-year-old were arrested in Yagoona yesterday after convincing an 88-year-old man to grant them access to his bank account and credit card. They spent much of the money and have been refused bail to face Liverpool local court today. Detective Superintendent Gordon Arena says it's a serious and appalling crime.
5: Police will allege that these two men exploited this man for pure financial gain. The Financial Crime Squad considers offending against vulnerable people to be the apex of offending. It is the worst kind. This man was completely exploited and stripped of all his wealth.
4: Catholic Schools New South Wales CEO Dallas McInerney will stand aside after he was named in a corruption probe investigating donations to the state's Liberal Party. It comes as both the state Liberal and Labor parties move to suspend members also being investigated by the Independent Commission Against Corruption. New South Wales Premier Chris Minns and opposition leader Kelly Sloan expressed support for Operation Ronzi. The federal government's tougher social media penalties have hit a roadblock as the coalition teamed up with the Greens in the Senate yesterday to send the government's social media bill to an inquiry. Federal Shadow Communications Minister Sarah Henderson says the current form of the bill is inadequate.
6: They've got the ability to shut down these harmful messages before they even reach the phone. I mean, there are various ways of doing it, but the fact that children are so exposed and the minister, this incompetent minister, is doing nothing about it, staggers me. I've been raising this for months and she's taken no action, and that is not good enough.
4: Police have launched an investigation after a home was targeted in an alleged drive-by shooting in Sydney Southwest overnight. Officers were called to Curtis Road, Chester Hill, just before 2 a.m. after multiple shots had been fired into the home. A 49-year-old woman and two men aged 25 and 58 were inside the property at the time of the shooting but were unharmed. Officers are on the hunt for a white SUV, which was seen fleeing the scene after the shooting. Sydney house prices are expected to bounce back from the current downturn. New modelling shows values could drop by as much as 7% for homes. Dr. Nicola Power from Domain says Australia is now in its ninth downturn in 30 years.
7: Upswings tend to be much longer in their length of time and also see steeper rates of growth. And when you get to that downturn, it tends to never erase the growth that preceded it.
4: Former New South Wales Deputy Premier John Ballalaro is re-entering politics after being hired by a federal National senator. News Corp reports Ballalaro, who led the Nationals in 2021 in New South Wales, leaving Parliament in that year before taking up a high-paying trade role in New York. Nationals frontbencher Ross Cadell confirmed he hired Mr. Ballalaro to help with constituent and stakeholder engagement ahead of the next federal election. In sport, Ethan Strange has sent a scare through the New South Wales Blues camp after rolling his ankle at training today. Blues coach Laurie Daly says they will see how he is in a couple of days, and the Raiders star will be monitored by Blues medical staff. Jock Campbell has been named to play at fullback for the Wallabies in his first test since 2022. The Wallabies opened their Nations Championship

0: campaign against Ireland in Sydney on Saturday. Gold Coast Suns Academy product Dylan Patterson will debut in Saturday's sold-out blockbuster against Collingwood on the Gold Coast. And at the FIFA World Cup Round of 32 action, the United States defeated Bosnia and Herzegovina 2-0, while Belgium defeated Senegal 3-2. In finance, just before the close, the All Ordinaries is down 7 points at 8,923, and one Australian dollar is buying 68.98 US cents. 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Sunny with northwesterly winds turning northerly later today. Partly cloudy tomorrow with temperatures ranging from 13 to 19 in the city, 10 to 19 in the west. Looking further ahead, sunny for Saturday, cloudy with showers for Sunday and Monday. At the moment in the city, it's 21, Bankstown 22, Penrith 21, Richmond 21. That's the latest SuperSM News. I'm Patrick Morrow.
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2: Chance for Metcalf. Connor Metcalf, good cross in the middle. Nice moment there for Australia. Umass, it's deflected. And the shot straight at Patrick Beach by Artigula. That was a wonderful opportunity for Takia.
3: Got good contact on it, but that's a good save from Beach.
2: Over the top, here's Nestori. Great first touch. Nestori, a good now. Oh, my word. It's a Nestori moment. Erin Kunda finds Jordy Boss. Moture lifts the eyes. Boss on the overlap. Will Moture go it alone? Now he lays it off. Jordy Boss tries to cut in. And he gets the deflector shot in behind for a corner. O'Neill gives it some air to the back post. Sutar's in. He gets a good purchase on the header. In behind Celik. Zeki Celik. Well, it was a knee-to-eye opening between Patrick Beach and the near post. Connor Metcalf, who's on the burst. Metcalf, it opens up beautifully. Oh, my! Connor Metcalf with a goal to save it in Vancouver. Chalanolu, Di Morale. Oh, great save. Akitolu with a goal on his back at him. And Patrick Beach has made himself big. Famous Socceroos victory.
3: Incredible, incredible scenes.
2: The final score in Vancouver. It is the Socceroos 2, Turkey 0.
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4: Good afternoon, everybody. Welcome aboard. Those of you joining us for the first time today here on Talk and Sport, right across 2SM and our Super Radio Network. Nice to have you with us. The Toff's in, Brady Papworth. The Guru's in today, Eric Groth. His tips into the weekend of NRL coming up just after the news at 5 o'clock. And Graham Hughes, and we're here right through up until 6. Just a quick catch-up on a text message here, or an email, I should say. It comes from Man versus Dog. who says $5 billion television? Do we get a free-to-air game on a Saturday night? Methinks not. Man versus Dog adds, P.S. Get behind Laurie for Origin. Good on you, Man versus.
5: Yeah. Ah, love the Mighty Blues.
4: And we're trying to find a team, best ever Origin combined team, New South Wales, Queensland, from 1990 to the current day, folks. 1990 to the current day. Happy to take your nominations. It's rather fascinating, especially when you get to the key ones, like 6 or 7. No guessing, of course, number 9.
5: And we're not talking Immortal Hall of Fame, you know, team of century stuff. We're talking about
4: the best
5: origin
4: players.
5: Players.
4: There you go. Citizen Tiger.
6: Yeah, good afternoon, boys. So I would just say number 6, Thurston. Daylight, 2nd.
5: Daylight.
4: Daylight.
7: Who did he play
5: number
7: for?
5: 6.
4: What about Lockyer?
6: No.
4: You're kidding?
5: Yeah, I think I got Lockyer ahead of JT.
6: No, not ahead of Thurston.
5: Yes, I do.
7: At 5'8".
6: Anyway, I was compelled to phone in because Pappy was talking about various nations and women. Now,
5: I didn't start it. It wasn't an email that started it.
6: I would agree with Pappy about Argentinian girls. My youngest has an Argentinian partner, and not only is she charming and attractive, but knows what to do with large slabs of red meat on barbecues.
5: Oh, yes, over charcoal. Yes, nice.
6: Yes, I think that was a major tick. Now, you did...
5: Does a father own a brewery?
6: No, there's another couple of criteria there, which, and you know what they are, and I'm not going there.
5: Stop it.
6: But now, you did mention French girls. Now,
5: I did.
6: I would have to say they are attractive, but as a young man travelling around Europe and with a bit of Italian heritage, I always found the Italian girls to be charming, sophisticated and attractive.
5: Yeah, no,
6: with the French girls, you don't need to move too far out of the city.
4: We've somehow got to get back to football.
5: It's back to football. The problem,
6: sometimes discover that the underarm action is a bit confronting.
4: No.
5: Oh, no.
6: And the other issue particularly in colder conditions, they don't often shave above the knee.
4: We're going back to the World Cup football.
5: Yeah. So the problem with your argument about Italian women is that they're not at the World Cup.
6: Well, correct. Neither are the Russian women, who are really, I mean, gold standard there if you've ever been to Russia.
5: Okay. No, I've not, and I don't plan on going.
6: Anyway, look, I think whoever thought the penalty shootout for football was a great idea was the same creative team that instituted golden points. Warren Ryan got it right about 35 years ago, and he said, you want a result if there's a draw at full time? That's easy. In the first period of extra time, you drop a player, and in the second period of extra time, you drop another player, and you end up with 11 on 11, and then it just becomes a question of fitness and skill. Same with football. Drop a couple of players at full time, and then drop another one for the second period, and you'll get a result. And you won't rely on the lucky dip that is a penalty shootout.
5: It's high pressure.
4: Well,
5: it's tense.
4: Well, you could. There'd be an argument about a lucky dip, even with taking those players off.
6: I just think it's absurd. I'm always reminded of Roberto Baggio at the '94 World Cup. You know, just a ridiculous way to lose a World Cup final. Anyway. It's not going to change any
5: okay.
6: time soon.
5: No, all it's right. not. Right, good on you.
4: Good on you, Tiger. Thank you.
5: Boys. On you, Tigger.
4: Yeah, ta. Yeah, I'm with you, Pappy. I'd have Lockyer at six in an all-time Origin team.
5: I think so.
8: I'm not with any of you guys there.
5: Who have you got?
8: I got Freddie. Daly.
5: Laurie.
8: Yep.
5: Yeah, at six?
8: Yep.
5: Right.
8: I watched some highlights of him the other day. He was unbelievable. He hit like a Mack truck.
5: Yeah,
4: yeah.
8: And he was great on his feet, had a great pass, and he was as big as a forward.
4: He wasn't the ball player controller that those guys were, though.
8: No, different in that sense.
5: Different sort of player. Was he better than Freddie?
8: But he had a presence. He had a presence.
5: Was he better than Freddie? At six?
4: I
5: always think of Laurie as a centre.
4: Me too. I have him at centre.
5: I always think of him as a centre.
4: He was better running the ball.
5: He is a runner.
8: He was a runner,
5: right.
8: Yeah, no doubt.
4: Yeah.
8: The games that I saw, he was 5'8", even at camp, in the Canberra games as well.
5: Oh, wow.
4: Hmm. Anyway, looking forward to your nominations as well, folks. 13-12-69 to come aboard and join us.
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10: F5 Casula, a multi-car crash. It's in lane 3, eastbound, just near the Currajong Road overpass. Blacktown, a crash. A person's been knocked down Bungarabi Road, Patrick Street, eastbound, lane 1. KFC have just wrapped up a new Christmas in July daily deal. 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I'm Jeff Ollis. That's those traffic on 2SM, 1269.
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0: 13-12-69 to join us. Sporty Gavin says, folks, Senegal played so well and were the better side, and when Belgium came back from 2-0 down after 80 minutes, it really shocked me.
1: Me too.
0: Sport can be just so cruel. Hmm. Poor old Senegal. I feel for your loss, says Sporty Gavin.
1: It would be a very depressing Dakar at the moment.
0: Dakar.
1: You know the Paris-Dakar rally and stuff?
0: Yeah.
1: Well, that's in capital, Senegal.
0: Okay.
1: Yeah. And it's a big town. It's a lot of people live there. And it would have been heaving at 85 minutes.
0: There you go.
1: And super depressing after that full time.
2: Heaving.
0: You just never stop learning, Guru. See?
2: No.
0: I've learned something. Hello, Brad.
3: Yo, boys, what's happening?
1: Yo. Hey, Brad.
0: Oh, did we ring you to ask you that?
1: Yo.
3: Well, that's how I deal with you, you know, like, how are you? What's happening?
2: Not much.
1: Well, we're sitting in a studio doing a radio show. Yeah, that's what's happening.
0: Doing our best, Brad.
1: Observing the life of sport as it goes on around us and discussing it.
3: We live it and we love it.
0: How can we help you with sport?
3: Yeah, well, when it comes to the 80s and 90s, I was born in 77, soccer didn't really mean nothing much to me. It's literally I didn't follow it.
0: Who did you follow?
3: I followed rugby league fanatic, you know, North Sydney, Illawarra, early in the piece.
0: Wow.
3: And then it all turned into what it was. So I'm an NRL follower, and I was a little bit of a hater on soccer. Me mates played it. There was not many mates at my school played it, but there was a few. But after watching the World Cup and this, it's the biggest sport in the world now. I understand it, and I love it. And I'm telling you, the World Cup is just, and I've watched the last couple.
0: Yeah.
3: So what you have to realise is it started off in about 2008. I started, but the problem is in the 80s and 90s, I had no respect for it. Like it didn't even turn an eye.
0: And now you love it.
3: Exactly.
0: Yeah.
3: And the way they put it on, the whole episode, every game, the way they do it, we've got three host sites this year. We've got Mexico, we've got Canada, we've got America. The way they get behind it, it's a world sport. So what I'm saying is that, you know, every other sport's got a lot to compete with.
0: Oh, yeah, and possibly learn from.
3: Definitely.
0: Yeah.
3: Because, like, you've got people watching this competition who aren't even really interested in soccer, but they're still turning their heads because they know the World Cup's off.
0: Oh, don't worry. They grow fans out of this, first-time fans.
3: Yeah, like I said, fellas, I never followed it in the 80s, 90s, 2010s. They started getting me in. They got me free, like I said, 2008, 2012. I'm watching it.
1: Brad, if only you were a couple of decades older, you'd have grown up with Match of the Day from England on a Saturday night where you've got to see the Liverpools and Leeds United and West Ham United. And then you would also have seen Maradona
3: at his
1: peak.
3: You, I wish I did. You know, I'm too young for that, but
1: like, I know.
3: I know a lot about him. I watched the docos. What a legend.
1: Freak.
3: But like I said, where was Australia back then? We were nothing.
1: Doldrums.
3: We couldn't even make the World Cup back then.
1: Wilderness.
3: You know, we were not even thought of.
1: Well, we were. We were in a World Cup in 74. Yeah.
3: Were we?
1: Yeah.
0: Yes, we were.
3: Well, that's not... Is that Maradona? Maradona was more like 82.
1: Well, he played for Argentina for a start, so it's not soccer related. But Australia was in 74.
0: Yeah.
3: Were they?
1: Yep. Yeah.
3: How'd they go? Did they go...
1: Not great.
0: 42? No.
1: Not great. I'm not even sure they scored a goal.
3: Well, how far did they go?
1: Well, group stages.
0: Got beaten the group stage, yeah.
3: 32 or 16.
0: They lost to East Germany 2-0. They lost to West Germany 3-0. And they drew with Chile.
3: How many Germanys are there back then?
1: There were two.
0: Just the two.
3: They got that wall between the bloody buggers, haven't they?
1: Well, not anymore, they don't.
0: Yeah.
3: They had a China wall.
1: Just one Germany. The Berlin Wall. All right. It's not quite the same as the Great Wall of China. But hey.
0: little bit of education for you, Brad. All right.
3: Hey, no, I love talking to you. All I'm saying is,
0: yep,
1: you're loving it.
3: They call it the best game in the
1: world. The world game, you call it.
0: There you go.
3: I'm telling you,
0: yep.
3: They've pretty much got it right, because you know why? I was thinking about it before. We had 48 nominees, countries for the World Cup this year. 48
0: okay.
3: countries. Yep. So that's why this is the number one sport in the world.
0: There you
3: We're
0: go.
3: We're talking about football here.
0: All right.
1: Gotcha.
0: And we're not arguing with you, but we do have to go. All right? Agree with you. Hello, Shane.
2: Hey, Graham. Happy Guru. How you going, boys?
1: Good. Shane, good, mate.
2: There were some pretty decent players around in 74. Gerd Müller and Johan Cruyff, Neeskens, Johnny Rep, Beckenbauer. I remember the
1: 74
2: World Cup. Only 16 teams, too. You know, we did pretty well with a bunch of part-timers.
1: Yeah.
2: I must admit, looking at the girls in the crowd, I got a bit of a thing for the Norwegian girls.
1: Ah, okay.
2: Yeah.
1: And they're still alive, too.
4: Listen, what about the Aussie girls?
1: You're a bit partial to the Scandinavians. Fair enough.
2: Yeah.
4: Aussie girls
2: are a bit rough.
1: No, Aussie girls. In fact, Aussie girls are as beautiful as any on the planet. Don't you worry about that.
2: I know that, but watching them in the stands, they let themselves down.
1: Oh, my goodness. This is not the forum.
2: Yeah, all right. I watched Josh Curran last week, Graham.
0: Yeah. Good player, Joshy.
2: Him and Scotty Sorensen in the back row for the Bears are going to look good, aren't they?
0: Yes.
2: Mate, I can't wait.
1: I hope they're ready for 80 minutes.
0: I'm worried about your Bears.
2: Don't be worried, mate. There's still 90 players off contract that haven't been signed. Wait till November 1. There'll be a mad rush of red and black
4: across
2: the desert.
4: Yeah.
0: Well, let me know when you get an absolute player that you really do want to give $1.2 million to.
2: Oh, one will fall out. Hey, the clubs can't keep them all. They'll start squeezing them out. Don't worry about that. Listen, Jerome Luai. Remember when he signed with PNG?
0: Yeah.
2: He said, you watch the conga line of West Tigers follow him over there. You know how many other West Tigers have followed him over there? None. Zero. Zilch.
0: Mail is there's a couple of Penrith ones that want to do it.
1: Maybe.
2: Well, they haven't signed yet. They've got four players. And you know the interesting thing about the four players they've signed, PNG? They've all got get-out of clauses after 12 months. Funny about that, isn't it?
1: Well, yes. That makes sense that an agent would...
0: And I don't doubt that that's going to happen.
1: Yeah, because they are stepping into the unknown up there.
2: Because after 6 months... The boys will be out, coming to Gold Coast, playing down here, Broncos in Brisbane, flying down to Melbourne. The wife and kids will be stuck up in a compound going insane. They'll be saying, hey, listen, you know that get-out clause? Let's put it in. See you later, PNG.
4: Does anyone know what the compound's going to look like?
1: Like a holiday resort?
4: Yeah, probably a six-star or something, won't it?
1: It'll look like, I don't know, Twin Waters or something. It'll look like... You know, Sheraton Mirage Resort at Surf. I mean, who knows? It'll be nice.
2: It'll be barbed wire with PNG.
1: Well, yes, it will. Yes, it will.
2: There'll be a moat. Mate, they'll be screaming to get out of joy. And you know what? The average temperature in July up there, 41 degrees.
4: Beautiful. Beautiful.
1: It does get hot.
2: Yeah. Anyway, all right. I'm going. See you, boys.
1: See you, buddy.
0: Get on you, Shane. There you go.
1: He's off his head. It's actually quite a tropical. Parts of PNG are really quite tropical and beautiful. But Moresby ain't one of them.
0: Now, can anybody remember this? Ahmed says, I'm wondering, have you guys seen the movie The Clan? No, shake of the heads everywhere. An Argentinian movie based on a true story of a rugby player's family that were involved in crime. And fled to New Zealand.
1: No. There weren't too many criminals.
0: There's one for
1: in
0: you.
1: In Argentinian rugby.
0: Has anybody ever seen The Clan? Let us know your thoughts. 13-12-69 to come aboard, join us, and tell us about The Clan.
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6: If Bob Casula, multi-car crash, eastbound lane 3, near the Carrajong Run overpass. for extensive delays on the M5 both ways at Casula, Frenchs Forest, motorcycle down Frenchs Forest Road, Wakehurst Parkway. 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I'm Jeff Wallace. That's us traffic on 2SM 1269.
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15: Good afternoon, I'm Patrick Morrow. The federal government's gambling reforms have been introduced to federal parliament today as a parliamentary inquiry will look into the rule changes which would limit ads at a certain time of the day on TV and radio, with the Coalition, the Greens and the Crossbench saying the reforms don't go far enough. Andrew Hastie has vowed he will recontest the federal election as a Liberal. This follows speculation that he could leave the party as he struggles with pressure from One Nation in his Perth seat. Nevertheless, the Western Australian MP assured the public he's not on his way out. Police have charged a man with drink driving in the New South Wales Illawarra region. The 64-year-old allegedly drove through a school zone on the wrong side of the road before his car mounted the curb in Wingdang. He returned a secondary breath analysis of 0.162 and will face court next month. Australia's housing market dropped further in June, with national home values falling 0.4%. AMP Chief Economist Shane Oliver says the drop in prices can be blamed on the Reserve Bank of Australia's rate hikes.
16: Obviously, the fact that the property market is now cooling, prices are falling, is a sign that their rate hikes are having an impact. Of course, the tax changes have also impacted, but they will conclude from this that they are getting traction in terms of trying to slow down the economy and take some heat out of it to take some pressure off inflation.
15: Russian forces have attacked Ukraine's capital, Kiev, killing at least 8 people and injuring more than 36 people. Ukraine's president, Volodymyr Zelensky, has cut his trip to Ireland short as the strikes trap paramedics and drivers in an ambulance station. Ukraine has recently intensified strikes deeper into Russian territory, triggering a fuel crisis in Russia. A fire in a 10-story apartment block in Belgium has claimed the lives of five people. Fire crews rescued dozens of people from the burning building in Antwerp. In sport, Queensland forward Pat Carrigan completed the entire opposed session against the Gold Coast Titans today. The Broncos and Kangaroos representative was picked by Slater to take his place in the Queensland lineup, despite missing the past few weeks of rugby league with an ankle injury. The Greater Western Sydney Giants Academy product, Riley Hamilton, will make his AFL debut in his hometown of Canberra this weekend against Fremantle, and the Adelaide Thunderbirds are preparing to take on the Melbourne Vixens in this weekend's Super Netball Grand Final. In finance, the All Ordinaries has closed down 0.5 points at 8,930, and one Australian dollar is buying 68.96 US cents. 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Sunny with northwesterly winds turning northerly later today. Partly cloudy tomorrow with temperatures ranging from 13 to 19 in the city, 10 to 19 in the west. Looking further ahead, sunny for Saturday, cloudy with showers for Sunday and Monday. At the moment in the city, it's 21, Bankstown 22, Penrith 21, Richmond 21. That's the latest SuperSM News. I'm Patrick Morrow.
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0: 13 12 69 to join us with your thoughts, folks. Thank you for hanging on. G'day, Andre.
1: Hi there.
0: What do you got?
1: I've got two little things.
0: Yeah.
1: First one's a question.
0: Yeah.
1: Socceroos are playing Saturday morning.
0: Yes.
1: In the World Cup.
0: 4 a.m.
1: Are they going to sing the Australian anthem or Welcome to Country?
0: They'll be singing the anthem.
2: Yeah, you can't be welcoming to country when you're in another country.
0: No.
2: That doesn't make any sense.
1: Yeah, anyway, okay. And then the other thing I wanted to say was Cape Town has got the most beautiful girls in the world.
0: They do have beautiful girls. I've been there.
2: No, it's a fair discussion. This is a good discussion.
0: They do have outstanding beaches, beautiful beaches.
1: I'm talking about girls, ladies.
0: Mm-hmm. Yeah. Well, normally when you go to a beautiful beach, guess who you find there?
1: Okay. And I'll give you the reason why I say that.
0: Mm-hmm.
1: Is because Cape Town has got a mix of a lot of different nationalities. You have the Dutch that came in there.
0: Yes, true.
1: You have the French that came in there.
0: Yep.
1: You have Indonesians that came in there. And then also you have the local Khoisan.
0: Yes.
1: So that mix.
0: I was there just 2 years ago. And I stayed right on the beachfront. It was magnificent. Beautiful.
1: Okay, now that's all I've got to say.
2: Well done. Good call.
0: Good on you, Andre.
1: Okay, buddy.
0: Thank you, mate.
2: See, I didn't think when we started talking about, you know, countries and women.
0: Yeah.
2: It's a recipe for disaster because there's always someone saying, hang on a sec, you've never been to Estonia, Slovakia.
0: You can see where this is going because now we're going to talk about Serena's right thigh.
3: Good afternoon, Graham.
0: How are you?
2: Bye.
3: Happy. And I'm sorry, Guru.
4: No worries, mate.
3: Listen, I'm a tennis fan, a rugby fan, Australian sport fan.
0: Yeah.
3: I am so disappointed that our girl, Mia Joint, idolised Serena and was, you'd have to say, disappointed that she pulled a Swiftie. She is such a bad loser, Serena Williams.
0: She's a sook.
3: And saying she twigged her knee and she couldn't go to the press conference. Well, I saw the highlights. I didn't see any knee twigged.
0: No. And what about the lousy handshake at the net?
3: If she wanted to display good sportsmanship, well, I'm sorry she didn't do that.
0: I'd go so far as to say, if I had a nom de plume called Serena's right thigh, I'd throw it out.
2: I'd be changing it.
0: Yep.
3: Well, thank goodness we're not going to see any more of Serena's thighs on the tennis court. I think she's finally gone, I hope. I mean, there's one thing. She always chased the great Margaret Court's record.
0: Yeah.
3: And a lot of our listeners probably go back to when the great Margaret Court was flogged in the Wimbledon final, but I think 1970, 71 by the great Yvonne Goolagong then.
0: Correct,
3: and
0: yes.
3: It was 6-4 or 6-1 or something.
0: Yeah.
3: And that's the record she was chasing, Margaret Court's. She got close, but she's never going to get it. She will never get it. And I just think she should have shown a bit more praise to our Mayor Joint. I think she deserved it. She played above herself. She threw caution to the wind and just blew her off the court. And I think it was fantastic.
0: For everything she's done to place her so high in the world of sport, it is an absolute disgrace the way she carried on at times, and especially in this one, at Wimbledon.
3: Absolutely brings her down. You just got to go back to, you know, Kim Clijsters.
0: She's had quite a few goes. Don't worry about that. She's a sook.
3: Absolute shocker. And I'm glad she's gone. And, yes, I will probably change my name. can I just ask the Papster, Ireland, Australia.
2: Yeah.
3: Who do you like?
2: Well, I like Australia, but it'll be a good game. I expect Ireland probably win. They'll certainly be a fairly warm favourite, I think. But don't count us out. As we approach a World Cup in 12, 15 months or something, we could cause some upsets here. We're going to be hard to beat. But Ireland are one of them. I'm just not 100% sure whether they've brought their absolute number one team. But if it's near enough, they'll be hard to beat.
3: I haven't quite checked out their team, but I was in Ireland with my brother there in November, and you know, we didn't get pantsed. We were convincingly beaten in the end. Three quarters of the game, we were right there.
2: Yeah, and correct.
3: It was. I am predicting, though, I think France will turn on a big one and give, not a pantsing, but I think they'll win in New Zealand. And I'm also predicting that the box will just flex the muscle.
2: Yes, they will, and they have plenty to flex.
3: The team is like the World Cup final team.
2: Well, they've got more than one team they could trot out, and it'd still be number one in the world.
3: Just look at the names, though. Sasha's not in there, but, I mean, he can pick any. He's got a couple of tens. I'd like to see Andre back in there, but I think he's Malcolm Marks and Peter Steptoe. I mean, you just what's his name? Ox? Nice Ox? Yeah, like, gorilla.
2: Front rower. Ox.
3: I'm expecting a big game. I can't wait. I love Test season. Anyway.
2: Well, this is all a different format this year. It's like the Nations Championship or something.
3: It is.
2: I think 12 teams, and they all get a crack, and they're going to sort of have it'll almost be like a World Cup outside of a World Cup year. It's weird.
3: Because
2: we've got a World Cup next year, so I don't understand what this is all about.
3: They're trying to push the Northern Hemisphere, which, understandably, they're stepping up. And, we're going to see how much they step up this week.
2: Yeah. Yeah, no, it'll be interesting, of course. I mean, traditionally, France, et cetera, don't actually travel that well in their off-season down here. So that'll be interesting for them.
0: Isn't it about time we go past New Zealand this year?
2: It is about time,
3: yes. Yes, it is, Graham. I can see that happening.
0: Yeah.
3: I mean, I was a Dave Rennie fan. I think we got rid of him too soon, as the history shows. You know, Eddie, I think, did try to do something too quick, and it just wasn't time. And I think Dave Rennie was on the right track. I think he was bringing up the depth. I think what we see this weekend is a little bit of Dave Rennie. Anyway.
2: As he takes over New Zealand. And Eddie Jones coaches Japan. It's weird, isn't it?
3: Oh, yeah. Well, Eddie's bringing the team over to play Ireland in Newcastle, is it right?
2: Not sure. But it makes sense, though.
3: Because Ireland didn't want to travel. So Eddie's barred from another test game.
0: Yes.
3: And so he can come over here, see? Because he said a few things to an official that didn't really agree with the official.
0: Yeah. Yes. Correct.
3: As he does.
0: Yeah. As he does. He does. Yes.
3: Thanks, guys.
0: Good on you, Serena's right thigh. Thank you, mate.
5: How old's Eddie Jones?
2: Eddie would be about 64, 5.
5: Okay, I thought he was on. Okay.
0: 54. No.
2: No. He's no. Not.
0: 66.
2: 66.
5: I've learned a lot of English since you guys have let me on the show and
0: English.
5: Yeah. A lot of English, words that,
0: And, you mean the language of our nation?
5: Yeah, and you've explained some, mainly coming from you, non-diplume.
2: Non-diplume.
0: Non-diplume.
5: What's that mean?
2: Alternate name.
0: Yeah, non-diplume is something that you're using when you don't use your name.
5: Oh, okay.
0: And sometimes
2: pen name?
0: Sometimes a non-diplume can be given to you by others.
5: Mm. Right. It's French, obviously, isn't it?
2: It is.
0: Yeah. Right. Did you want me to say it with an accent?
5: Could you?
2: The nom de plume.
0: Nom de plume, mate. Okay. Back after this.
6: 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Sydney traffic.
7: Hawkeham Hills, a crash northbound Windsor Road, Seven Hills Road. All the crash M5 Casula, that was cleared eastbound, lane 3, but delays back to Ingleburn off the Hume northbound. Bexley, Croydon Road, Crosby Avenue, broken down truck southbound. 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
16: That's the sound of a cricket bat being shaped. 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

0: The Massey Park Magpie says, if she's a great sword, I don't care what country she comes from, says Massey Park Magpie.
1: Oh, Magpie.
0: Massey Park. Come on, we've got to lift our game, okay?
1: Yeah. No, that's right. I mean, good luck. Good looks aren't, you know, restricted to one place or other. There's plenty.
0: Mm. Yeah. Yes. Yeah.
1: To each their own.
0: Absolutely. Mm. Yes. That 1990 Best of Origin team, pick from both New South Wales and Queensland.
1: I'm struggling with another centre.
2: Yeah, I'm struggling too.
1: I'm struggling with another second rower.
0: No one's struggling with fullback?
1: No. Done. Tick.
0: Slater.
1: Billy.
0: Slater?
1: Billy.
0: Yeah?
1: Yep. Yeah.
0: Centres?
1: Yeah, look, I've got Inglis in the centres, but so I'm struggling with a second.
0: Daly? Meninga?
1: Yeah, no, not Mal. Mal wasn't at his peak in the...
0: Well, he was.
1: In the 90s, was he? No, he wasn't.
0: He captained the Kangaroos.
1: Sure.
0: 1990.
1: But I don't think he was at his best. I don't think he played that many Origin games in the 90s, did he?
0: And then he captained them in 94.
1: He's not in my team, Graham.
0: Okay.
1: I'd have Laurie ahead of him since 1990.
2: I got Alfie and Daly as the half pairing.
1: I got Alfie and Lockie.
0: Alfie and Laurie Daly. Six.
1: Yeah. I'd have Laurie in the centres. I think Laurie would be my centre.
0: He didn't grab me at six, Laurie.
1: I'd be happy with Lockie at six.
2: He's my six.
1: Alfie. No, you can pick your own team. That's right. We're not going to tip anything on you like they do Laurie.
0: Andrew Johns.
1: Oh, man.
0: Jonathan Thurston.
2: No.
1: Yeah.
2: Missed out.
1: Interesting. No, they're in the discussion.
2: Yeah, definitely.
1: They're in the discussion. Thurston, Lockie, take your pick, seriously.
0: Well, I thought Lockie was a terrific 5'8". I thought Jono was better when he went to 7.
1: I reckon JT's in my 17.
0: No, but we're only picking 13.
1: I'm just sort of illustrating that he's close. he's pretty close to selection and unlucky to miss out.
0: What about decent wingers from 1990? Guru, this is over to you. Yeah, you're our specialist. Right,
2: there's so many of them. There's Eddinghausen, there's Shearer, there's... Well,
1: Rowdy.
2: Wishart's one of mine. Shearer was a great finisher.
1: Rowdy was a great Origin winger.
0: So you've not considered any Queenslanders?
1: Rowdy was a...
0: Hey, little bit of blue blood there.
1: No, yeah, Rowdy was a Queenslander.
2: Yeah, Dale's a Queenslander.
0: Yeah.
1: Who else? Wingers. Haven't you got Takiri and Saylor and...
0: all of that?
1: Yeah, you got all them.
2: Yeah, you got all those guys. God, wow, okay.
1: Izzy Folau. How many times did he play Origin on the wing for Queensland?
0: Be a good... I'm not quite sure how many games he played. It's a very good question, Pappy. Did he play enough to dominate that period?
2: I've stuck with the 90s. I don't know why I've got the 90s coming out of my head.
1: That's because that's where your memory goes.
0: Just trying to check how many actual games he played. Izzy Folau? Eight.
1: He played eight. Well, that's pretty good. That's, what, three series? Mm. Best part of.
2: Mm. Who's your front rowers?
0: Well, I think Lazo would, through that period, would have to be. I mean, he dominated grand finals and he dominated as a front row in Origin. Played great in Origin.
2: Yep.
1: Then take your pick. Sivinaseva, Webke.
2: Webke, I've got.
0: It'd be Webke or Sivinaseva. It'd have to be, surely.
1: Matt Scott. I think you'll find Matt Scott was part of the team that won like eight or whatever it was in a row.
2: He was tough, yeah.
0: Yeah. Anyway, look, I'm looking forward to your nominations, folks, because we can't quite crack it for every spot. Tallis, second row.
1: Gordy, yep.
2: Yep, we've got him.
1: I think so. I think he's the standout, isn't he?
0: Bradley Clyde at lock.
2: Yeah, he's in the mix for sure.
0: See, I can't place another lock forward in front of him. No.
1: Well, let's talk about Origin winning lock forwards. How many series did Brad Clyde win? Compared to, say, Bobby Lindner?
0: Well, it's a good question, but I don't think it's a matter of the games. It's a matter of who you think it was the best, better player.
1: No, but we're not talking about career better player. We're talking about Origin.
0: Yeah.
1: And yeah, I'm
0: he
1: saying
0: played
1: Bobby,
0: great in Origin. Clyde, he played great in
1: okay.
0: Origin.
1: Okay. Well, we'll see how many he won. How many did he win? He won 92 and 94.
0: Out of 14 matches. There you go.
2: Pure toughness and for the State of Origin feel and right into it amongst it with Gilly.
1: Axe.
2: The axe.
0: Can't put him in front of Clyde. No.
1: No, he didn't play lock either, did he? He was a second rower.
2: But he just did his job every time.
1: Oh mate. Great player.
2: In that arena.
1: Agreed. Mm. Agreed. I don't know. There's so many players who played. I mean, you know, Justin Hodges and blokes like that who just played, were there for years and years and years. They just always played.
2: Mm.
1: You know, underrated in terms of their record.
0: Why aren't we talking about more prominent players of recent times?
2: That's true.
0: Why aren't we?
2: Is it because of our...
1: Well, because they're still...
2: Where we come from?
1: They're still fulfilling their careers. They're not. Their careers aren't done.
0: Yeah.
1: You know?
0: Yeah, but we're basically going to the 90s and very early 2000s, you know.
2: Are we showing biased?
1: Well, is there anyone in the current couple of seasons of Origin, this year and last, for example, who would make it a best of team?
0: The last 5-6 years.
1: Yeah.
0: Why isn't there? I just don't think...
1: Well, Cameron Smith's in.
0: Cameron Smith, that's it.
2: Toho?
1: Brian Toho?
0: No.
1: Not record. Good record, although it's difficult to put him in given that he's just been dropped for game three. Because he's all of a sudden at 6 foot tall, he's not tall enough. Yes. It's weird. I tell you what, they're a different specimen now physically, aren't they, the footballers? I mean,
2: 100%.
1: Man. They'd have discarded me at 14 and 15, all these coaches. They'd have said, no, you're too small, mate.
2: There's not one bit of fat on any of them.
1: No.
2: And they're tall.
1: Well, there is a bit on a couple.
2: They're not big, but they're tall and...
1: There's a couple of, super elite players who are a bit pudgy.
2: Who?
1: I'm not going to, I don't think I need to publicise it. I think people know there's one or two who you go, well, hang on a sec, I think he's carrying a bit much beef.
0: Who? Come on, who?
1: There's a very highly regarded centre who would be playing next Wednesday night for New South Wales if fit.
0: So you think Mitchell's carrying weight?
1: Well, yeah. But he's not the only one, is all. I'm just pointing out.
0: Do you think that has something to do with his injuries? Is that what you're suggesting?
1: No. I don't know what his injuries are all about. Soft tissue? I don't know. Don't get it. But if he was as fit as, say, Hudson Young or Alex Twall, you would have the best player who ever walked the earth.
2: Yeah, sometimes that mix and combination doesn't...
1: No, they're correct. It doesn't.
2: Yeah.
1: It's like Artie Beetson, right?
2: Yeah.
1: If he was a lean, mean fighting machine, would he have been the same player? Probably
2: exactly,
1: not.
2: Yeah.
1: And that might be the case for Latrell Mitchell as well. Anyway, it's just an observation in response to Guru saying there's not an ounce of fat
0: on
1: anyone.
0: How many games did you play with Artie?
2: About 6-7.
0: Yeah, okay, yeah. In the back end.
1: Now, would you throw in the Morris boys, for example, Brett Morris, or would you throw in a Mark Gasnier type as a discussion point for a centre?
0: Well, you just
1: amazing did. Player.
2: They're all great players.
1: Are they? They're in a discussion, but are they close? Their records probably would put them close-ish.
2: Morris boys are fantastic. No, great players.
1: Oh, totally. And reliable. Mm. Defensively
2: absolutely.
1: Great. Brett Morris was a... And Josh.
0: 13-12-69 to come aboard and join us, folks. The Guru's tips into the current round of National Rugby League is coming up right out of the news.
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4: Granville, a breakdown for James Ridge Drive, Parramatta Road northbound. Bexley, Croydon Road, Crosby Avenue, a broken down truck southbound, and the crash at Borkham Hills, northbound Windsor Road, Seven Hills Road. Freedom's Absolutely Everything on sale has been extended. 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I'm Jeff Wallace. That's our traffic on 2SM, 1269.
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2: 2SM.
3: Good afternoon, I'm Patrick Mulrow. A Sydney childcare worker who sexually abused children aged as young as five was sentenced to 12 years in prison today. David William James was found guilty of sexually abusing nine children aged between 5 and 9 at out-of-school hours care centres across Sydney between 2021 and 2024. He'll be eligible for release on parole in October of 2031. The Royal Commission into Anti-Semitism and Social Cohesion heard today that police across the country lack formal links to eSafety Chief Commissioner Julie Inman-Grant when it comes to tackling hate online. Ms. Grant stated in the commission that Elon Musk's X platform was determined to keep the Bondi massacre footage online. Ms. Grant also told the commission that they are working with Jewish communities to help protect them from harm in the wake of last year's attack.
4: We fought hard against X in terms of not allowing that post-mortem Bondi content. We fought hard to agree that it was RC. They said it's not any worse than you would see in a gore movie. And I said I can't think of anything more horrific for the family members and the Australian Jewish community.
3: The Christian Brothers, the religious order, has been granted a moratorium on payouts to child sexual abuse victims. A New South Wales Supreme Court judge accepted the lawyer's argument that it was running out of money to pay victims. Lawyers had previously argued the religious order was losing about $1.7 million a week since October. The chief executive of Catholic Schools New South Wales, Dallas McInerney, has stood aside from his position. This comes after ICAC revealed it was investigating whether he allegedly signed off on illegal political donations to recruit Liberal Party members. McInerney says he offered to stand aside from the board for the duration of the ICAC matter. A second man has been charged over the alleged people smuggling operation in far north Queensland, in which a group of foreign nationals reached the town of Weipa illegally by boat this week. They've since been removed from Australia, according to the federal government. A 30-year-old Chinese national, who was initially detained under the Migration Act, has now been charged with one count of aggravated offence of people smuggling. He will face court tomorrow, while a 34-year-old Taiwanese man has also been charged over the alleged plot. The federal government has announced changes to its aged care assessment tool, Rhys Sutherland reports.
5: The integrated assessment tool was praised by the government as technology which would allow for faster and fairer aged care assessments, but its rollout to date has been fraught with controversy. One of the major problems is revelations human assessors analysing the data provided by the algorithm used by the tool cannot override an outcome, even if they believe the decision is wrong, leading to hundreds of complaints and an urgent review into it. Aged Care Minister Sam Ray has today announced the government is reworking the technology to allow the system governor to make necessary decisions and ensure people get the appropriate care outcomes, saying it would only affect a small outlier of cases. He says the government will consult with stakeholders during the parliamentary winter break beginning tomorrow and intends to legislate the changes when Parliament resumes in August. At Parliament House, Canberra, Rhys Sullivan, Super Radio Network News.
3: In sport, Ethan Strange is confident he'll be fit for Wednesday's State of Origin decider against Queensland after rolling his left ankle at training and sending a scare through the New South Wales camp today. Tom Stewart and Bailey Smith return for Geelong as they take on the Brisbane Lions in tonight's AFL action. America's number 4 seed Jessica Pegula has advanced to the third round at Wimbledon. In finance, the All Ordinaries has closed down 0.5 points at 8,930, and one Australian dollar is buying 68.93 US cents. 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Sunny with northwesterly winds turning northerly later tonight. Partly cloudy tomorrow with temperatures ranging from

0: 13 to 19 in the city, 10 to 19 in the west. Looking further ahead, sunny for Saturday, cloudy with showers for Sunday and Monday. At the moment in the city, it's 20, Bankstown 20, Penrith 18, Richmond 19. That's the latest 2SM News. I'm Patrick Morrow.
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2: Munster again for Pezzet. Floats a pass and they're over. Eli Katoa, another try for the back rower. And it was oh so easy as the halves combine. Wrapping around, Crichton stays down for a long time. Really slow to get up. And now combining with Galvin potentially. Oh, he's there for the offload. And how did that go? The referee says we'll check it out by the bucket. Toby Sexton, is it off his legs? Galvin, through the hands they go. Chance, Carras, and the Bulldogs lead the final for the first time. Short side they go for Munster. Lasati, too big and strong, and they level things again, the Storm. What an impact. Back to the left for kick out. Burton. Burton is through. Burton for the Bulldogs. Utoi Kamano, a bit of room. Got rid of Curran. Grant. Wishart. Fresh legs. So important. And the Storm will regain the lead with this converted try. Kickow has to keep it alive. Oh, hospital pass. Intercepts. Warbrick. They're not going to chase him. And this will seal the final.
1: Call the boys now, 13 12 69.
3: Welcome back aboard. Guru's not normally in on a Thursday, but of course we have held over exactly what he's looking for before his tips. Round 18, Guru, and we're going to kick off with the Friday nighter, of course. Panthers up against the Rabbitohs.
4: It's a pity that some of the Panthers players will be missing out of this one, but and they've hit a bit of a patch at the moment, Penrith. So I'm going for the Rabbits to win this one.
3: And they need to pick up this game, the Rabbits, because they've got a tough draw still ahead in order to try and make the bottom part of the eight.
4: First versus seventh, yeah. Absolutely.
3: Yeah. Okay, on the Saturday, and this is at good old Jubilee Stadium, Cogra, Dragons home to the West Tigers.
4: Geez, the Dragons have improved, really, really have. They've been the biggest improvers this second part of the
3: season.
4: It's a bit of an upset. I'm going for Dragons to win.
3: Bit of pressure. A lot of pressure on the West Tigers. I think they're feeling the pinch too.
4: Yep. But, Dragons to win that one, just.
3: All right, 7:35 on Saturday night up at Suncorp. Broncos really, really struggling, and the Sharks catch them at a good time.
4: Yeah, it's 13th versus 8th. Who would have thought Broncos would be 13th? Mm. I mean, especially, they were one of my teams at one stage. Mm. Sharks to win this one. Yeah, the Broncos are just down on luck and all sorts of things. Yeah, the attitude's not there. They're just lacking. It's been a real downfall for them. So, yeah, I'm going for Sharks to win that one.
3: All right, Sunday, 2 o'clock kickoff. The Eels at Combank, although, yeah, the Sea Eagles, of course, strong favourites.
4: Yeah, the all-conquering Sea Eagles, Fosball. I can't see the Eels beating them. The Eels are always competitive, but they can't stay in the game. They get beat towards the end.
5: So no Brooks, no Olakau'atu.
3: Hmm.
4: Yeah, they'll miss Brooks. Has been playing really well too, so they miss him. But yeah, Eagles still too strong. Eagles to win that one.
3: The Knights ending up with back-to-back home games up against the Dolphins, who will be missing some real talent.
4: Yes, it's a good chance for the Knights to get this one. And they've been playing so well. It's a bit of a trip up there now to play against them guys. So they're playing tough.
5: Only missing Bradman Best.
4: Yeah, So they'll have pretty much their...
5: And Ponga.
3: Ponga, yeah.
4: Strong team, yeah. Yeah, the Knights definitely to win that one.
3: Yeah. Okay, well, we'll just go through those quickly if we can. Panthers, Rabbitohs.
4: Rabbits.
3: Dragons, Tigers.
4: Dragons.
3: Broncos, Sharks.
4: Sharks.
3: Eels, Sea Eagles.
4: Eagles.
3: Knights, Dolphins.
4: Knights.
3: It's amazing, you know. I mean, we go into an Origin game next Wednesday night, and then you look at the buys situation in this game, in this round. Yeah. Bulldogs, Cowboys, Raiders, Roosters, Storm, Titans, Warriors.
5: Yeah, good teams not playing.
3: Jeez. Mm. I mean, it's remarkable. Anyway.
5: The worst affected team that is having to play, you would have to say, is probably the Panthers.
3: Yeah, absolutely.
5: Broncos not affected these days very much. Yeah, then maybe the... Yeah, that'd be the Panthers. I mean, key players. I mean, they have got Toto back, though, which is nice.
3: Yeah. Just before we take a break, Collaroy Lockie says, besides being a Manly supporter, surely you would have to include Jeff Tuvey in your Origin team from 1990 onwards somewhere. Have a great one, says Collaroy Lockie.
4: There's so many that you have to leave out that it'd be hard to leave out.
5: Sure. Oh, some of the game's best ever we're leaving out. And Tuves doesn't get in at halfback and he doesn't get in at hooker.
3: No.
5: So, you know, much as we love
4: Tuves. But holds his own anyway.
5: Yeah.
3: The Clovelly Bulldog says, it's raining, it's pouring, soccer is boring. I haven't watched one nanosecond of this boring sporting comp. All of my mates don't like soccer and they're not watching it. Give me NRL, rugby, cricket and horse racing any day of the week, says the Clovelly Bulldog.
5: Fair enough. But if you haven't watched a minute of it, then you couldn't possibly know whether it's boring or not.
3: Just a small note to finish on, Clovelly Bulldog. The World Cup over there is doing okay without you.
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7: Hawkham Hills, a crash northbound Windsor Road, Seven Hills Road. Breakdown for the M8, Annandale, just past the Anzac Bridge off-ramp, southbound lane 4. Don't settle for the couch this weekend. 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And at Flight Centre. I'm Jeff Wallace. That's our traffic on 2SM, 1269.
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0: Now, the Bondi Tiger says, boys, remember Wally Lewis played in 91 and Big Mal played until 1994. Well aware of Big Mal. Mm. And Wally's 1 year is not going to cut it through all of those years. As simple as that. Yeah. But, yeah, I mean, and the nominations we're getting, a lot of people are not picking up on Big Mal as well.
1: I've got him. I've put him there. Yeah, okay. With Inglis.
0: Yeah. Hello, Sugar Ray.
2: Hey, boys. How are we?
0: We're good.
1: Sugar.
2: I was just thinking that game this morning, what would be worse, being up 2-0 and getting two goals or losing in a penalty shootout?
3: Either way, you think the game's over and you've got it. I mean, 2-0, 5 to go, 2-0 up. Yeah. I mean, come on.
0: If you're at this stage, no matter what the scoreline is and you're out, your heart's broken either way. Simple as that.
2: Oh, yeah. It's so exciting, isn't it, the knockout? It's just, I can't believe you got that email just before, Graham, that you read out, because this World Cup, how can you not want to watch it?
0: I don't understand that. I mean, if you love footy, any sort of footy, I mean, you're going to watch the World Cup.
2: Oh, mate, I went down this pub in Brookvale last Friday for the Australia game. We're all standing up with the anthem. It was just the best atmosphere, you know. And it's the only real World Cup, isn't it? Like rugby league, there's two teams. Cricket, there's what, four teams?
0: Nah, you're being harsh on rugby league.
2: Oh, come on, Graham.
0: Why?
2: Two teams in the World Cup for rugby league.
0: And who are they?
2: New Zealand and Australia.
0: Yeah, keep going.
2: No one else is going to win it.
0: Who's been playing in finals recently in some of those championships?
2: What, the island team, Tonga Samoa? Yep.
0: Yeah, absolutely.
2: Yeah. Well, this is another point I want to bring up. So, Fenua Blake, right? Remember that game he had with Tonga? It was the end of last season. But he was man of the match. What he's doing with Origin, he's not playing like that. He shouldn't be picked.
0: Well, see, the point about Origin of where you want to play... the great debate now is Payne Haas has made it well known that he's not wanting to be selected for Australia. He wants to be selected for Samoa.
2: Yes. But he stepped up in Origin. I just think this Fenua Blake, in game one, they were coming off their line and he didn't take a hit up and he let the wingers do it and he should have taken the ball up and he went missing. I've got a memory of it, and I was like, "This guy doesn't want to be here."
1: I think in the areas like that, coming out off your line, I think they prefer the wingers to get there and save the.
0: They get there
1: energy.
0: Early and they take up two or three of the five. Yeah, they do. Yeah.
2: No, but Fenua didn't take a hit up of the whole.
0: Well, I disagree with that, but I know what you're saying. He didn't have the great game, but they only gave him what. 9 minutes in the second game.
2: I mean, well, why do we get crazy eyes from the Roosters? That was in last year's Origin. You know, Pappy. Came from Penrith. Crazy eyes.
3: Yeah. Spencer Lenu.
2: He should be in the team.
3: Well, he's hardly playing that many minutes at the Roosters. That's the problem. I mean, he does go hard and he has an impact. And I guess that's what you're after. You don't want a plotter coming on to... You know, to play his 20 minutes. You want someone who's going to actually, you know, dent the line.
1: Like Radley, or defensively, anyway.
3: So Spencer Lenu had that role for, well, a couple of years, hasn't he?
0: Yeah.
2: Hmm. And he intimidated Queensland. Because you remember, boys, we won up there game one last year and game three the year before. So we can win up there. We can win this.
1: Definitely, yep.
2: And gamble responsibly, people. I've just done a Socceroos into the Blues. I've got great odds on that bet. But gamble responsibly. Boys, I just looked at the two. Okay, so this Origin debate, it's a real tough one, Graham.
0: Yeah, go on.
2: I've just looked in the 2005 team. Obviously, Joey. But Ben Kennedy, Nathan Hindmarsh.
0: Yep.
3: Ben Kennedy would do me any time.
0: Ben Kennedy's a good nomination.
3: Seriously good player.
2: And also with this Rod Wishart talk, I love that chat, Guru.
1: Yep.
2: He's actually a good surfer, Rod Wishart. He goes all right in the water. I've seen him down at Gerringong.
3: Yeah, well, he's 50 metres from the beach in Gerringong.
2: Oh, is that where he lives? Right. Every time I go down.
3: That's where the youngster at the Storm grew up.
0: It's not going to get him into this team.
3: I ran into him down in Gerringong. I was down there for, Christmas, I think, one year. And we rented the place and I was on the beach and there he was.
0: Yeah.
3: So we reminisced.
0: Good fella.
3: Yeah.
1: He was great.
2: All right, just a quick World Cup joke before we go. What do you call an Argentinian football fan that can't find his hire car?
0: Go on.
2: Carlos.
3: Oh, God.
0: Yeah.
3: That's such a dad joke. Yeah. That's a dad joke.
2: My son told me that one.
1: I'm going to use it. I like it.
0: Yeah, it certainly lifted the day, Sugar Ray.
3: It could be Spanish, could be Mexican.
2: I know, right?
0: Good on you.
3: That's very good.
2: Boys, mate, I think Australia can do this on early Saturday morning.
0: Yep.
2: We've seen what's been going on, and we just need to play an attacking style of soccer, don't we?
0: Well, at the right time, I can't see us cutting loose unless we're behind.
3: Can I suggest we also need to be really rock solid defensively? I mean, you make it sound so simple. We just need to attack them.
2: No, but do you guys find the first halves is a defensive style? Because I've been watching a few games this week. And then the second half, they come out, attack. Why not just flip it around and go attack from the start?
3: Because you don't want to go 3-0 down. Because they know they've been worried about defence.
0: They know their opposition, and that's the way they want to do it.
3: Hmm.
2: Yeah, I don't know enough about the game, boys, but I'm on the bandwagon. Go Australia.
3: So am I.
1: Absolutely. Right.
0: Good on you, Sugar.
2: Thanks, boys.
0: Yeah. Thank you, mate.
3: I think they should take on board the tactical game plan of Tommy Radonikis and just bash him.
1: Bash him. That voice
3: just get in their face, elbows, knees.
0: Raymond Terrace Rooster says, boys, my nominations for the mixed origin team from 1990 onwards. Petro, 70 cents a litre. Cam Smith, Lazarus, Tallis, Gallen, Fitzgibbon.
3: Fitzy.
0: At lock, yeah.
3: I love Fitzy, but he doesn't get in there at Bradley Clyde. No.
0: Joey Johns, Lockyer. Inglis, Freddie Fittler, Rod Wishart, Wendell Saylor, Billy Slater. Have a good arbor. And to you.
3: That would be a very difficult team to beat.
1: Mm. I've changed my halfback, Graham.
3: Who's your halfback?
1: Cooper Cronk.
3: His record probably is better than anyone else's.
1: He's not an athlete like the other guys, but he...
0: Like which guys?
1: Like Thurston and Lockyer and Alfie. He was just solid in defence and just took the team around the park beautifully.
3: Who's the most successful New South Wales half at origin level since 90? Ricky? Nathan?
0: Be Joey, wouldn't it? I'm not sure. Did he only have one series at seven?
3: He did play some nine.
0: Yeah, he did, yeah. Have to check that.
3: Mm.
0: Busted says, Pappy, I wouldn't have been hanging around outside the Dakar pub at the end of 90 minutes.
3: No!
0: I'm tipping it may have got a bit nasty, says Busted.
3: Oh, man, I'm hoping you'll see a bit of it on the news, because the reactions they tend to show from sort of the home countries and cities and stuff, mental. It could be mental.
0: Yeah.
3: Now, remember when Paris Saint-Germain won the Champions League?
0: Yep.
3: And they just set the joint on fire. Literally. In Paris. Oh, man, they just went nuts. There was just craziness. It was madness. I mean, which is no way to celebrate, I wouldn't have thought. But, I mean, maybe you'd almost be hoping France don't win. I mean, if you're the government of France, you'd be saying, yeah, geez, I hope they don't win. And all the shops will be boarded up while the final's playing. I mean, you know.
0: Just still on Joey Johns, I didn't remember all of this. He started in halfback in five full series, 95, 96, 97, 98, and 2003.
3: Yeah, well, Joey's in my team then. I'm picking Joey. And I don't care where you play. But Joey's playing.
0: Well, if he's playing, you have to put him at seven. You can't play.
3: Yeah, okay, seven it is.
0: He's not going to be at nine.
3: If he's the eighth immortal, he's in.
0: Yeah. Tana says, Billy Slater, Greg Inglis, Mal Meninga, Latrell Mitchell. Has he done enough in Origin?
3: No.
0: Jared Hain on the wing.
3: Yeah, I love Jared Hain.
1: Big backs, isn't it? Big backs.
0: He wanted to have Wally Lewis at six. And Andrew Johns, Glenn Lazarus, Cameron Smith, Sivan Asiva, Gordy Tallis, Luke Lewis, Paul Gallen.
1: Luke Lewis, yeah.
3: Love Lukey Lewis. And Gal.
1: Solid pack.
3: Yeah, maybe he's a bit too maligned, you know, by most. Maybe he is the man.
0: Yes?
3: Well, maybe he is.
0: Hmm.
3: You know? I think we it's too easy to be sort of looked down our nose a bit at Gal.
0: Yeah.
3: He's one serious record.
0: Well, we just got too used to Queensland winning through that period.
3: Yeah, that's the problem.
0: Yeah,
3: he was constantly giving a, you know, congratulations Queensland speech.
0: And then the one series that we did win, the frustration showed. Mm. There you go. Back with the news.
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5: Earlier, Francis Forrest crash, Wakehurst Parkway, Francis Forrest Road at the hospital, that's been cleared. Parramatta, lights in a flash, Great Western Highway, Pitt Street. M8 Roselle, just past the Anzac Bridge off-ramp, southbound breakdown. With over 300 products now reduced, Aldi prices just got Aldier. 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Aldi, good different. I'm Jeff Wallace, that's those traffic on 2SM, 1269.
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14: Good afternoon, I'm Patrick Morrow. An elderly man is $600,000 out of pocket after falling victim to scammers. The 88-year-old gave access to his bank account to two alleged fraudsters in Sydney who have now been arrested. A search warrant was executed by police in Yagoona at around 6:10 yesterday morning The pair, aged 22 and 25, are facing fraud and dealing with the proceeds of crime charges. They have been refused bail. A fourth man has been charged over alleged international drug supply in Sydney's West. A 36-year-old man was arrested at a Seven Hills property and was charged with supply prohibited drug greater than large commercial quantity and participate in criminal group contribute criminal activity. Police will allege in court the group are a part of an organised syndicate importing restricted drugs from a South Asian nation to distribute in Australia. A new poll from the Essential Research has found 13% of Australians think the current political system is working well, as a new initiative has been launched in federal parliament today calling for an electoral funding reform and stronger defences against misinformation and increased funding for public interest journalism. Campaign Director for Democracy Counts, Tom Mooney, says public interest journalism especially is key to a healthy democracy.
15: Democracy Counts is a growing alliance of organisations who are calling for urgent action from parliamentarians to renew the rules around politics and media in this country. We're a diverse, non-partisan group of organisations who are united by our concern about how Australian democracy is functioning.
14: Russia's forces have launched a major drone and missile attack on the Ukrainian capital, Kiev, killing at least 13 people. Several neighbourhoods were evacuated as strikes rocked buildings throughout the city, hours after Ukraine's president, Volodymyr Zelensky, warned Russia was preparing for a massive attack. Ukraine's Air Force says that its air defence units downed or neutralised 48 missiles and 476 drones, but 25 ballistic missiles and 12 drones hit 33 locations. In sport, Rabbitoh Jack Whiten is on track to return from a broken arm for tomorrow night's clash against the Penrith Panthers. Hawthorn has named a second debutant for its clash against Melbourne in Tasmania, with defender Noah Mirza locked in for his first game. He will join Matt Hill in the brown and gold for the first time on Saturday, and Yannick Sinner and Daniil Medvedev have both advanced to the third round at Wimbledon. In finance, the All Ordinaries has closed down 0.5 points at 8,930, and one Australian dollar is buying 68.92 US cents. 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Sunny with northwesterly winds turning northerly later tonight. Partly cloudy tomorrow with temperatures ranging from 13 to 19 in the city, 10 to 19 in the west. Looking further ahead, sunny for Saturday, cloudy with showers for Sunday and Monday. At the moment in the city it's 20, Bankstown 20, Penrith 18, Richmond 19. That's the latest 2SM News. I'm Patrick Morrow.
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0: And of course, footy is back tonight with the ladies back on deck, NRLW, which kicks off their season for the brand new year, round one, with the Sharks at home at Ocean Protect Stadium, taking on the Newcastle Knights. As this competition continues to grow.
1: It does. 12 teams now. Got to be careful they don't try and push it too fast, but it gets better every time I watch it. And not that I watch it a heap, but every time I watch it, it's like, wow.
2: The skill level's fantastic.
1: The standard improves, and athleticism's improving. Mm. There's some real athletes play it.
0: One of the good things about it is what I hear from some of the star players themselves, who have said to the NRL that they don't want it rushed. They don't want too many teams rushed into it. They want to develop slowly.
1: Yeah.
0: Coming from the players, which is good to hear.
1: Well, the footy codes are becoming quite popular amongst young ladies.
2: Hmm.
0: And good crowds. And good television ratings.
1: The ratings are good. The ratings are good. I'm not sure it'll rate quite like, you know, Penrith and Souths, but we'll see.
0: But it fits. It fits the season, and it fits the television coverage. Gives them another level of a television coverage with those who have now paid what, as we're announcing, $5.3 billion.
1: $5,300 million.
2: They
0: over 7 years.
2: They only play each other once.
0: Sorry,
2: the girls only play each other once, don't they?
1: Correct.
0: Yeah,
1: and then into finals.
0: Guru, we won't get your origin thoughts until the day itself, and we haven't really pushed you on it. But have you had a good look at the teams, and do you already have something in mind about Origin?
2: I know that I don't want to bag Laurie at all. I think I'm just going to stick with what he believes, especially after watching him on YouTube the other day. He was unbelievable, better than what I'd remembered.
0: Yeah.
2: And he knows what he's doing. He knows what he's doing. I'm sure when they get together and they work out attack and defence, that they all sit down and he picks their brains more so.
0: Moses at six, would you have run with Moses?
2: I wouldn't have, but I'm going to back it to the hilt.
0: You would have put Strange?
2: Yes. Yep.
1: Me too. Me too. I didn't think Mitch played well enough when he had a chance last week for Para.
2: No.
1: I.
2: No, his club form's a bit down, yeah, for sure.
1: But he hasn't played a heap. I mean, he's a good player. He'll be up for it. He'll be throwing himself at people defensively. I'm sure they'll run plenty of traffic at him, but
2: there'll be nothing in this game, really.
1: The boys will be up.
2: Yep, they'll be up.
0: I like the look of Liam Martin going back into the back row.
1: Yeah.
0: And I trust and I hope that Olakau'atu gets some good game time.
1: A good stint.
2: Absolutely.
1: See, if we Olakau'atu, if we are under the hammer and in our own half and knock with a heap of possession, then the Olakau'atu selection isn't going to make a lot of sense. But if we get an even share of possession and we have some nice semi-decent attacking ball, he's your man.
0: Mm. Now, as a winger, you didn't have to go through what these guys are going through.
2: No. They've gone silly, haven't they?
0: But all the kicks to the wings and all the bombs that are now diffused, it's interesting that they've gone with Bostock because of his height.
2: Yeah, look, it makes sense, just purely physically. He can jump and he's tall, before he jumps, he's tall enough.
1: He doesn't make 25 runs a game coming out of his 20, though.
2: He's a different energy in that.
0: Well,
1: He's about to
0: run some more than he's ever run. Don't worry about that.
1: Hit it up, Jack.
0: Yeah.
1: I mean, that's where To'o is so good.
0: Yeah.
2: He's no one's better.
1: Work rate. He's like a little
0: absolutely
1: pinball. Amazing.
0: Yeah. 13-12-69 with your thoughts. G'day, Kev.
3: How are you, boys?
0: Good, Kev.
2: Kev.
3: How come it's only State of Origin from 1990?
0: Why? Well, that's what we did.
3: Yeah, but why didn't you start it? Why didn't you make the team from the beginning?
0: Because we wanted to bring it more in vogue with those people that are aware of the more modern versions.
3: Because I reckon if you started in 1980, there'd be only one New South Wales player that'd make the back line.
0: there'd be only one New South Wales player.
1: Well, you'd have Choppy. You'd have Choppy and Gene Miles and Mal and...
3: You'd have Lewis. You'd have Langer, Lewis, Miles, Meninga, Bousted, Eric Groth and Billy Slater.
1: Probably.
2: I reckon I'd be captain too. You reckon?
3: Yeah. Eric.
2: Yes.
3: How good was Kerry Bousted?
2: Yeah, he was. Yeah, absolutely sensational.
3: He could stop on a dime, that bloke.
2: Yeah. And get well, away between
3: change,
2: your legs.
3: Well, see, change direction.
0: See, today there'd be a heap of blokes that wouldn't even consider picking him.
2: Yeah.
3: Yeah, he was. Was he quicker than you, Eric?
2: The first 30 was lightning. He got to his pace very quickly.
1: Yeah, but he couldn't sustain it over 100.
3: Mm. No, but that's defender.
1: But footy speed is 20 or 30.
3: What do you think of that back line? Langer, Lewis, Miles, Meninga.
0: Great. But I just wanted to open it up to everybody who was more recent.
1: Mm. I mean, we didn't want to have to pick a best ever Origin team, right? The discussion started with of the current players who are running out next Wednesday, how many of them would make a best of team in the last 30 years?
0: Yeah.
1: And we're battling that, rattling our minds trying to figure out whether any of the current crop of players would make the best of team, that's all. And if we took it back to 1980 and we had to come up against Meninga and Miles, et cetera, well, it was just a more interesting discussion since 1990.
3: And the lock would be Bobby Linda because he excelled at Origin.
1: He did.
2: He was good.
1: Yes. He did.
3: He excelled, mate.
1: Yeah, he was a gun. But I think he played pretty much into the 90s, didn't he, Bobby Linda?
2: Early, yeah.
3: Well, who was the, Graham and Boyce, who was the halfback of the 80s?
0: The halfback of the 80s.
3: Well, I reckon the halfback of the 50s was Keith Holman. The 60s was Billy Smith. The 70s was Tom Radonikis. Who was the halfback of the 80s and the 90s?
1: Turvey, Sterling.
0: Well, it'd be an argument between Mortimer and Sterling.
1: And then you can throw...
3: When did Langer come in?
1: 80s.
2: 90s. Huh?
1: Late, no, he was 80s.
2: 80s, yeah.
1: He was 80s. You could throw Ricky in. You could throw Brandy in.
3: But
0: he didn't dominate the way Mortimer and Sterling.
1: No, totally right.
3: Yeah. Langer dominated in Origin.
1: His team did.
0: Yeah, his team did. But if you were asking anybody to look at grand finals and semi final wins, victories, all those days, from 1980 through to 1988, you're not even talking about Alfie.
3: No, because I reckon he came in about after 86, didn't he?
0: Yeah, but,
1: I think
0: but,
1: so. Yeah,
0: but he did. But you know, you wanted to talk about the years and domination.
1: Well, both of those guys won 4 premierships, didn't they? In the '80s.
0: There you go.
3: Yeah.
1: Well, maybe not. Turvey had gone, I think, late '80s.
0: Yeah. Right, okay.
3: Talking to you, Graham and boys.
1: Good on you, mate.
2: Thanks, mate.
0: Thank you, Ty. Now, Papa, you've got to get away tonight.
1: I do. I've got a 6:30 board meeting across town, and yeah. I hate walking in late, so a few minutes early would be lovely.
0: Yeah, and that's one of, what, about 12 companies that you...
1: No, footy club. This is my volunteer administrative role.
0: Good on you. Mm-hmm. We'll see you tomorrow.
1: You will.
0: Back with more, folks.
4: 2SM, Sydney traffic.
5: Moorbank, a crash, Moorbank Avenue, southbound lane 1 taken out above the M5 at the westbound off-ramp from the M5 onto Moorbank Avenue. Parramatta Church Street, a crash southbound at Lansdowne Street, and lights are out at Parramatta, Great Western Highway, Pitt Street. Dry July has started, but it's not too late to sign up. 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I'm Jeff Ollis. That's us traffic on 2SM, 12:69.
6: Round 18 is here and Sunday afternoon, footy starts with a bang in Sydney.
7: That is delightful.
6: Now, the Eels will be looking for a big result at home against the Sea Eagles, who've been impressive in 2026. As for the Eels, an opportunity for them to get some confidence heading into the back end of the season.
7: Moses out the back to Pezzett. Gee, they're shredding them down there. Lovely little bat on. Here they go, Sean Russell.
8: He's going all the way, an 80-metre special. Tolu Kola, take a bow.
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0: Thank you for hanging on, folks. 13 12 69, that open line number here, and certainly looking forward to your thoughts tomorrow when the Spud is back as well. Mark Carroll with his tips into the weekend of footy too. G'day, Steve.
1: Hey, I'm just wondering about the 1994 Ashes tour that went over there.
0: In what, rugby league?
1: Yeah, rugby league. So you look at the team, oh, well, you know, you're thinking about the
0: the team that you're picking. Yeah, go on.
1: The State of Origin team. Yeah. So you got Timmy Brasher and Brett Mullins. Everyone forgets about Brett Mullins.
2: There's so many great players. Yeah, the two of them were great players for sure, Mullins and Timmy Brasher. Yeah.
1: You know, like, anyway.
0: So where are you going to pay Mullins?
1: Well, Mullins played wing
0: and fullback
1: in the 94 side, but when New South Wales beat Queensland 94 at Suncorp, but like the decider, you know, they're talking about Mullins was on the wing, Jimmy Brasher was the fullback. All these Queenslanders, they've gone to water.
0: Who's gone to water?
1: Queenslanders, you know. They all talk about Queensland, you know.
0: Okay.
2: Rightly so, but, yeah, Mullins on his day was a game changer. He was fantastic.
0: Yeah, he was, Brett. He was.
1: That's right, but so that was 94. Talk about Super League. Say 94, 95, 96. Mullins lost 3 or 4 years there. He was at his peak.
2: Yep.
0: Well, it's a good nomination, Steve. Happy to hear it.
1: There you go.
0: But I don't think he's going to climb aboard anybody else in that role. So, confident about your tips, Guru?
2: Never. But I think for some reason I just feel St George, their improvement over the last month or so has been, I think they're due for a win.
0: Yeah, we sort of talked about it the last few weeks where we thought back in at the back end of the season they were always going to get a couple of teams.
2: Yeah. Which always happens every year. There's a team that's a real pain to the...
0: And on the back of the minds of the West Tigers are that they have to keep winning every weekend.
2: Yeah, a bit more pressure on them.
0: Because their spot, you know, to try and get to the eight, they're going to have to win an absolute predominant number of their games.
2: Absolutely.
0: Can't afford to drop the Dragons.
2: No, definitely. And Broncos, if they have a full side in, they're going to be hard to beat, but they've left it too late to climb up the ladder now.
0: I think they're gone.
2: Yeah, they're gone.
0: It's
2: sad to let them go, I tell you.
0: Your team.
2: Yeah, we've just...
0: Yeah, your teams don't look like making the finals, do they?
2: No, not at all. Anyway, I'll pick some more teams, see how I go.
0: Rooster Buzz says, heaps and Guru. That caller named Kev, as much as I love Tommy, give me Monkey as the 70s halfback every day of the week. Monkey. God bless both of their souls. Tommy.
2: Who's Monkey?
0: Who's Monkey? Am I not getting something here?
2: No, there's a nickname that we've forgotten or something.
0: Well, Monkey Mays.
2: Yeah, that's right.
0: Was Johnny Mays. As the 70s halfback every day of the week.
2: Oh, okay. So he said the 70s.
0: Yeah.
2: All right.
0: Well, Tommy wore that jersey.
2: Yeah.
0: And he wore it non-stop. So, but Maisie had a great premiership career, Johnny Mays.
2: Yeah. Great player, absolutely.
0: Yeah.
2: Great halfback.
0: Always good to see you, mate.
2: You too, Hoops. Thank you, mate.
0: Sorry that if we mucked you around with your schedule Wednesday to Thursday.
2: Oh, good. It's good to be here anyway.
0: Yeah. 13-12-69 is that open line number for tomorrow, folks. And just reminding you again that Mark Spud Carroll is back joining Pappy and I.
2: How's he going in the tips?
0: Spud?
2: Yeah.
0: He's going okay.
2: Where am I?
0: No.
2: Oh, no.
0: No.
2: Really?
0: Yeah. So you can sleep on that. Yes. That Spud's killing you, okay?
2: Okay.
0: Good to see you.
2: You too.
0: Back tomorrow, folks, talking sport.

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1: Kellyville and northbound crash, Windsor Road, Maryville Road. Wattery Heights, Elizabeth Drive near Applin Road, a three-car crash westbound. Parramatta lights in a flash, Great Western Highway, Pitt Street. 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And so it's traffic on 2SM, 1269.
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9: 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And when you look for products certified with the green...

0: reports the Independent Commission as it investigates allegations surrounding people associated with the Liberal Party. They include suggestions some donations may have breached the cap or been made by or on behalf of prohibited donors. Ms. Sloan says it's a shocking situation.
1: There have been allegations and there's been no burden of proof that's been shared with me or any of my team yet. So I just want to deal with facts before me. You know, you all know that in politics, you know, the rumour mill is rife always. The hallways are full of chatter. And if we listen to everything, we'd be jumping at everything. And I appreciate the gravity of this, but I can't preempt anything that's happened.
0: A Sydney childcare worker who sexually abused children aged as young as 5 was sentenced to 12 years in prison today. 27-year-old David William James pleaded guilty to 11 charges related to offending that occurred at 6 locations as far back as 2018. He'll be eligible for release on parole in October of 2031. 3 people have been charged after 10 kilograms of cocaine was seized as part of a joint investigation between Australian Federal Police and New South Wales Police in Sydney South West. In June of this year, officers established Strike Force Loota to investigate the large-scale importation of cocaine, allegedly via a Sydney freight company. Police seized several packages which contain the drug and has an estimated potential street value of $1.6 million. 2 men aged 33 and 42 and 1 woman aged 23 were arrested and charged with a number of drug-related offences. E-Safety Commissioner Julie Inman-Grant has apologised to Jewish victims of social media harassment who do not meet the regulator's legal threshold for intervention. She became emotional when she fronted the Royal Commission on Anti-Semitism and Social Cohesion today. Ms. Inman-Grant says the regulator's high threshold resulted in just 2% of complaints, resulting in a removal notice. The Federal Liberals are demanding an apology from Federal Labor Defence Industry Minister Pat Conroy over comments he made at the National Press Club today, labelling former Australian Prime Minister Robert Menzies as a Nazi at PISA. Conroy made the comments while talking about another former Prime Minister, John Curtin. Liberal Senator James Patterson called the comments baseless and grubby and called on Conroy to apologise. Community welfare advocates are calling for urgent reforms around poker machines to help reduce their mental health impacts on families across New South Wales. The Royal Australian New Zealand College of Psychiatrists warn that the current levels of gambling exposure are driving significant and preventable mental health harm across the state. New South Wales branch chair Dr. Ian Cobell says pokies gambling impacts all aspects of lives.
2: We see as psychiatrists lots of problems from gambling in our patients. We see that it's causing them to have difficulties with their relationships. We're seeing them finding it more difficult to integrate with society because of the problems that they're having. And we're seeing that people don't come for help for gambling until it's very late in the game.
0: In sport, Friday night's NRL action will see the Panthers take on South Sydney. Panthers Luke Garner and Scott Sorensen will line up in the back row after Isaiah Papali'i was ruled out with a concussion and with Liam Martin away on New South Wales duties. Collingwood's Braden Maynard will return from a shoulder injury to face Gold Coast on the weekend, but his teammate Isaac Quainer will miss the clash. Jock Campbell has been named at fullback for the Wallabies after a stellar Super Rugby season as they take on Ireland in this weekend's clash. The Newcastle Jets snapped up one of the brightest young talents in the country. 17-year-old Oscar Gonzalez joins from Apia Leichhardt, where he's made 19 appearances this season in the NPL New South Wales men's competition. In finance, oil is worth $67 a barrel and one Australian dollar is buying 68.96 US cents. This is Super Radio Network News.

0: 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Won't be too much longer now. Sports Day coming to you from SEN via the Super Radio Network, and we're just waiting for them to pick up the line and patch in for you.
1: Oh, that he's look, there'll be enough staff there. I think he'll be right to go come the night.
2: Absolutely. I'm a New South Wales supporter and I'm very confident that things will be okay there with Ethan Strange. Okay, the Broncos, they're forever making headlines. Not sure if you got across this one today. But,
1: what do you think? What do you think, Bish? I was across
2: it. You'd be across it. You'd be absolutely across it. Well, I want your opinion on it.
1: Yeah, I know.
2: Because we're sort of talking, we, you know, when you talk about the Broncos, the next word sort of becomes, you know, discipline, I guess, at the moment, with, other than injury and, you know, all sorts of problems. Shout out to Madge. Ben Hunt has spoken out about Brisbane dropping Josiah Carapani. Hunt says that he needs to learn his lesson. The message is pretty clear. Talent is one thing, but standards are another. I mean, at the moment, it's a tough situation. As you say,
1: well,
2: they've got
1: a
2: stack of injuries.
1: They do. And it, once again, it all comes back to timing. They're absolutely struggling at the moment. This just adds to it. Whether you like it or not, if you're absolutely flying, it's a little bit of a slap over the wrist. That's just the nature of it. If, you know, if it's swept under the rug, people move on because you're absolutely flying. But when you're struggling, you've lost seven, you know, the knives are out, the people are headhunting, and you want to toss that up. And the probably the most disappointing thing is this is his second offence recently.
2: Let's give our listeners a bit of background. So Madge says he's not going to sack him despite it being a second off-field incident. So he was handed a court infringement notice by police travelling at 119 k's per hour in a 100 zone. Got a little bit nasty. The list got a bit long. So failure to display P plates. Here's where I find it gets ugly, driving an unregistered vehicle, which means an uninsured vehicle. He was also then taken back to Holland Park Police Station for a breath test and returned a reading, which was obviously under the legal limit.
1: Because he's a P player as well. So legally, if he wasn't a P player, he would have been fine.
2: Yeah, but he's a P player. That's the fact of the matter. And he should have returned a zero blood alcohol concentration. So he'll be back in. He'll be in court July 21. That on the back of another incident earlier this year where he was spoken to by police. So for mine, I'm asking the question now: what's going on? Like we've do you jump in a car unregistered? Like what's happening? There seems to me is this my mum hat that I'm putting on here? But
1: well,
2: there seems to be something more going on.
1: Yeah,
2: for
1: I don't
2: me.
1: Know. No, I
2: you
1: don't
2: couldn't
1: know.
2: Be that defiant.
1: One, I don't want to jump to conclusions. One, I don't reckon he knew the car was unregistered. Two, I reckon the P players. Pretty easy to forget sometimes.
2: 100%. I'm with you on the P plate.
1: And I don't reckon he would have known any Scooby-Doo idea about the in terms of insurance car, insured car. That's
2: well, you wouldn't, but automatically, even if it was insured, the fact that you're driving it unregistered.
1: Unregistered. I don't reckon he would have actually known that. And then I reckon he's had some drinks the next day and thought he was fine to go. Mm. Obviously, ticked every single box that he could get wrong. And then the speeding one, I'm not going to stick up for him then. He's obviously gone way over, clearly, nearly 20 kilometres over. So, yeah, I think you're just going to – the good thing about sport is, right, you can have all these incidents that happen, but then going to actually see some people that have had moments or setbacks or accidents or whatever it might be, it actually value what how lucky you are to have certain things, right? Mm. And couple of indiscretions this year, but you got to find out, go, how good is this? I'm playing for the Brisbane Broncos, and to be fair, he's playing some really good football. Don't throw it away by a couple of mishaps, and then you go to a different club or you move away from home or you got to play somewhere you don't actually want to play for just so you got a contract. Don't throw it away. You got a perfect opportunity now to, once I said he's been playing good footy, cement your spot. And don't give it up. Don't give it away because of some silly instances you got wrong. And just when you pull it back, you're like, just stupid, dumb ones, you know, like the car one, your people, all the little things. But at the end of the day, that's strike two. Not that I'm saying you got much wriggle room now, but there, you know, there's some instances there in terms of the police. You don't want to keep doing it, you know.
2: Well, what I am enjoying about this is the fact that, or what I'm liking, sorry, enjoying is probably the wrong word, but what I am liking about this is the fact that Ben Hunt's, speaking out.
1: He's done things wrong before, so
2: well, he
1: understands
2: but he's
1: that.
2: In the leadership sort of position now where he has to you know, call the fellas on their wrong behaviour, and that's what he's done. And I guess putting him on notice and putting him out there, dropping him from the side is obviously opening an opportunity for another to, you know, player to get an opportunity, although, you know, they're kind of light on. In this instance, I do sort of feel a little bit sorry for Madge because he's – how long does he stand him down for?
1: Yeah, it's a tough one. And this, and not, no one's going to – people out there aren't going to really like this, but if you're playing good footy, sometimes, you know, that's an easier said than done, and you're a good player, you get – treatment differently. I know that might sound a little bit different, but if you are absolutely going well, you'll get rushed into the team quicker than you would you be if you're just sort of battling away or you're sort of in and out of the team to begin with. And yeah, I don't know. I think the mountain's too high for them to climb to actually make finals this year. I think it's done and dusted.
2: Yeah.
1: So, you know, however long now, my time would be, you know, if the troops are there, start blooding some of those kids to come through.
2: Is this what Madge does? Does he ride it off, mate?
1: I don't think he does in terms of just bringing kids in for the sake of it. I think this is probably a bit different force, whereas he's at the point now when you've lost seven. If we start getting to 8, 9, 10 after winning the premiership, that just amplifies it, whether you like it or not. But where you are, the club you're at, the position you're in, That's spoken about higher regard than a lot of other teams, and that's not being disrespectful. That's just the nature of being here and who they're owned by. They're publicly listed company, so there's a lot of extra pressure. So you can't roll out and lose 7, 8, 9, 10 in a row because that starts adding pressure when you add this on top. Questions will be asked not just from media but from the board.
2: Yeah, well, that's it. Mac, of the situation that the Broncos are in, it's not just like any other club where they can say, injuries or, you know, come up with excuses. They obviously change coaches. You know, the board was responsible for that change. All I'm responding to here is the amount of people that are, you know, calling for Madge's head again.
1: Yeah, I don't think that.
2: It's been a half a season.
1: Yeah, I wouldn't think. I don't think that's...
2: I think it's crazy.
1: Yeah, I think it's crazy, but that's... As professional sport, right? That's a part and parcel. At the end of the day, it becomes down to wins and losses. It doesn't get any easier this week against the Sharks. I don't know who's in and out of that team, to be honest, just at the moment in terms of head knocks, injuries. So that may change come kickoff. But yeah, like that won't go away. The pressure won't go till you win. That's just reality of it.
2: 100%. A couple of texts has come in. We will get to those. Please don't say, this one's from 202, please don't say under the legal limit he's meant to be zero. Well, I think I made that clear.
1: I knew what you meant.
2: So he's definitely, it wasn't over the driving limit, but as he's a P player, it is over. Absolutely, it's over.
1: He's your all over at 202.
2: There you go. Wow.
1: Can't even move, Bish.
2: Oh, we've got some good news to talk about. This is not a Broncos special, but I want to talk about Ben Takura, and he's been granted the release by the Broncos.
1: Yep.
2: This is another big...
1: Perfect for him.
2: Well, it is perfect for him, and you'd be more experienced to talk about this, but another big call from Match.
1: No, he's got to... regardless of... Benny's at the point of his career now where the game's the way it is, and Benny's had some big injuries. So they've been really patient with him. He's on a decent enough sort of deal that I do believe that he was on, and those moments he had, yeah, well and good, but consistently do that in the NRL is completely different. So I think it's a great opportunity for him. I think it's what he's need to be done. Him going, I don't think's, and that's not being disrespectful, he's just had a long-term injury out. To have that consistency is not there. Go back yourself. Go get the money in the NFL.
2: That's what I love. He's backing himself.
1: Get out there and enjoy it. And, you know, he had a shot rather than sitting back, could I have done it? He's actually gone over there and all reports, who knows where it gets to. At least you know, then you can come back and go, you know, I had a crack, it wasn't for me. Then you apply yourself back into whatever else you might do in life. But I'd rather go over there and give it a crack and if it comes to fruition, even if you're in the bottom base of those salaries within that competition.
2: Oh, put me in the bottom.
1: You know what I mean? Anyone
2: absolutely.
1: In Australia would do that in the bottom. So,
2: yeah. And
1: good
2: he's,
1: on
2: he's
1: him.
2: 200, what is he, 205 centimetres?
1: He's ridiculously tall. He's
2: huge,
1: massive.
2: Yeah.
1: So hopefully that game suits him, right? Certain games are suited to certain people, and the big tight guy like that now and the speed of the game, I think NFL will absolutely suit him and be right up his alley.
2: Yep, it's an itch that he needed to scratch.
1: Yeah, good on him.
2: He's off to Arizona, 5 games in the NRL, debuting in 2024 against the Melbourne Storm, and yep, he goes with all of our best wishes. It's fantastic. We got a caller on the line. It's Craig. Is Craig from Maitland ready to have a chat? Love hearing Craig's contributions to the show.
1: Craig, you there, mate?
3: Yes.
2: Good evening, Craig.
3: Yes, I certainly am.
1: How are you?
3: Yes. Good evening. Good evening, Andrew and Michelle. The Ampol State of Origin Shield will be staying in the offices of the Queensland Rugby League.
2: Is that breaking news?
3: No, not really.
2: We need to know.
3: On the evidence so far, on the 2 games so far, Queensland have played with desire intensity for 160 minutes, New South Wales only for 63. Yeah. Queensland a lot more mentally tougher, and that's why they'll be winning next Wednesday night.
1: Good day, crew. Are you watching the game, mate? Where are you watching it?
3: At home. But I'll just leave it one word to New South Wales, soft.
1: Oh, love it, Craig. Fire up, mate. Appreciate your phone call. Appreciate it.
2: Won't have that. I'm on here to, you know, to keep it together for New South Wales. But after that, I think we need a break. I'm going to soften right up. This is Michelle Bishop and Andrew McCulloch on Sports Day. We'll be back shortly.
4: 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We'll be back in a moment. SM Sydney traffic.
5: Warbank, a crash above the M5 affecting both ways, Warbank Avenue at the off-ramps. Kellyville, a crash northbound Windsor Road, Merrifield Road and Parramatta. Lights in the flash, Great Western Highway, Pitt Street. 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
11: Here they go, a metre out. 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Ponga bats it on. Oh, Cobbo! 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Got it there!
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2: Welcome back to Sports Day. No Jared Croker or Matt Rogers tonight. We're off the bench. It's Andrew McCulloch and Michelle Bishop with you. Welcome back. 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Great to have you with us. The texts are coming in thick and fast. We will get to them shortly, Macca. A big thanks to your local club where sports fans, live music and special celebrations belong. Wow, big topic this week. The Good Oil, Channel 9 pays big bucks to keep the Origin exclusive.
1: Did we think it was going to end any different anyway? Did we ever think?
2: I sort of did at one stage.
1: Did you actually think it was actually going to go to one or the other?
2: No, what I thought was that we'd actually reached a point in television that it would be split. I dead set thought that the Origin would be given to somebody and the regular games would be sort of with another
1: filtered
2: network.
1: Out.
2: Yeah, basically. And the fact that Channel 7 started, I mean, how long did I work at the Channel 7 network for and want a rugby league show and want to do stuff, but it never happened.
1: How
2: and
1: is then the all gender of a sudden, going in terms of ratings?
2: Oh, look, I haven't even looked at
14: doing
2: it.
14: Just fine, guys.
1: Oh, they're really?
14: Yeah, so, yeah. So, getting a good following.
1: Yeah, good. There you go.
2: But what I'm saying is, I thought maybe that was the start of something. Yeah. I mean, I would have loved to have seen Seven get it just for something different.
14: Hello, Dylan. Hello from Dylan, producer. I couldn't see Seven broadcasting NRL. There is no way Peter Volandis would have allowed the AFL channel to have the NRL at the same time.
2: Well,
1: I think that would have forced their hand maybe to change it if that was the case.
2: Absolutely.
1: And both. So.
2: I mean, who would have thought cricket would have moved from Channel 9 to Channel 7?
14: Do you guys at summertime still find it like, that you instinctively think the tennis is on 7 and the cricket's on 9?
2: Yeah, well, I kind of miss the cricket on 9.
1: On 9, yeah. Look, it's funny. But even, at least they haven't gone down the route of rugby union when they've gone to a streaming service only because you don't see any games.
2: Yeah.
1: Like, can't be doing too well there. So
2: the Courier-Mail's report, 9 had to significantly increase its bid with Origin forming part of the NRL's agreed in principle, which is $5.3 billion broadcast deal. So the key figure being reported is a $250 million investment to keep Origin exclusively on 9. I'm just so glad. I remember a television director saying to me at one stage when I was probably about, I'm 51 now, so I probably would have been about 25, surely you want to go to work on a game that has national coverage, like the international coverage rather. Why would you want to stick with rugby league? So we were just the little rugby league doing our thing, and now everyone wants a piece of us, and I think it's fantastic.
1: Well, the funny thing is what's been read here is a lot of people disgruntled about the Nine's coverage of the Origin. Is that how everyone, I guess, feels about it? Is it a bit stale now?
2: Are we talking about Phil Gould in particular?
1: No, but I'm not just saying.
2: Let's not go there with me.
1: No, you're friends with him. But are we talking about the build-up? Are we, you know, Gus's thing, I think, on the field pre-game was always, for even a Queenslander, was I liked it.
14: That should have been mandated in the TV.
1: I don't know. Is it changed a little bit now where they do need to get some new talent in? Because you're looking at Fox, they are bringing the younger guys in as soon as they retire. They're bringing in.
2: I think Channel 9's done that already. They've brought in Danica Mason, James Bracey. There's a lot of new sort of young faces. I think right across television, they did it with the supercars. But where knowledge is something.
1: But I'm saying, like, in terms of group that they had, have they had that same group there too long? Is that what that article means?
2: Maybe it does. I guess everybody's...
1: That's not a knock on a field like Gus. No, that's just, is that what they're meaning by that?
2: Yeah. So. Well, I mean, we saw it happen this year too in the supercars. I think James Warburton made that call.
14: Neil Crompton, was it?
2: To get rid of some of the old...
1: Well, you've been around, obviously, the media. Is there a time, or depending on how good you are, where it gets to a point when someone's been on the show or producing or they've been doing, you know, say football, Origin, for instance, and there is a part where it gets to 8-10 years... It's time for some fresh blood. Is there generally a year where everyone goes, this is a tough year?
2: Look, I think we're in a bit of a transition period where we've had to give women an opportunity, which I'm all for if they're the right woman
1: person for the job.
2: What I will say to you to directly respond to that, I don't care whether Bruce McAvaney is 90. I'd much rather him on the sideline of any sport and telling me, you know, what's unfolding than the winds travelling from the northeast to...
1: What about Bruce McAvaney dancing? Have you seen that?
2: I have
14: seen that.
1: Oh, mate, that's one of the most embarrassing
14: It's from an old Channel 7 promo.
1: Oh,
14: do
1: yourself a favour.
2: I think I have. I think
1: yourself
2: like,
1: a watch.
2: Is it really old, like back in Sports World days?
14: Yeah.
1: There's
14: yeah,
1: no editing.
14: He's with NBL players and he's dancing. The AFL footy show used to play that on loop a lot. Hey, I just want to circle back about commentary because, I mean, if you're a bit over the Channel 9 coverage, you could always just use SEN Sync and sync up our call. To Origin, and we've got three different calls. We've got a generic calls. We've got the generic call. We've got
1: New South Wales and Queensland.
14: New South Wales and the Queensland call. So
1: get in there and link it up. You don't even need to listen.
14: You don't even need to. And
2: you can even feel really comfortable them being like totally blue.
1: You just got to listen to Coz and Potsy Braybrook. Look, get all the Maroons. If you want to obviously go down New South Wales.
14: And Moses and Bai.
1: Yeah. You've got the New South Wales. You've got plenty of great talent. Noddy to Kamali, I believe, and a few others. Timmy Manor's always out and about.
14: And syncs up with the TV. It's beautiful.
2: Wow, that's certainly, you guys have got the good oil. That's all thanks to Cobram Estate, Australia's most awarded extra virgin olive oil, grown, harvested and first cold pressed in northern Victoria. It is time for us to take a break here on Sports Day. Michelle Bishop and Andrew McCulloch with you. We'll be back shortly.
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5: Wuthering Heights will be a crash westbound, Elizabeth Drive, Applin Road. Kellyville, a crash northbound, Windsor Road, Maryville Road and Seven Hills. Wires are down with a crash closing northbound, Seven Hills Road, past Abbott Road. A huge range of TVs are on sale at JB Hi-Fi. Add a soundbar of the same brand and score an extra 20% off this week at JB Hi-Fi. I'm Chef Wallace. That's our traffic on 2SM 1269.
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0: He's had an impact in this game here. Romelu Lukaku scoring the first goal for Belgium, which started the comeback. Onana, nice through ball down the left for Moreira, sent in towards Lukaku, and the shot and the follow-up from Luca Bacchio is blazed wide. Two golden chances there for Belgium. Players hit the deck. There are Belgium questions asked of the referee of if there was a foul or a penalty. But the bottom line is, it was a great-looking ball sent in by Moreira on the left. Two players set themselves at it, and Luca Bacchio's shot goes over the bar. Possible penalty being checked here by our VAR officiating crew. And they will wait to see if our Honduran central referee in the middle of the park here, Hector Saeed Martinez, will come over to confer with the monitor.
3: You know what I can't believe? That players still surround the referee when everybody knows he's going to go and see exactly what happened. Why do they do that? Because it makes them, as players, feel better?
0: Well, they're not allowed to anymore. The new rules say only the captains can talk to the referee now. Not that anyone has abided by that rule. Hector Saeed Martinez, our Honduras referee.
22: Number eight, white, will play the ball. And the number eight in green kicks the foot of the attacker. For that reason, the final decision is penalty.
0: Penalty given. It's a penalty to Belgium at the death. Lamine Kamara and Youri Tielemans, the two number eights of these two teams, came together. Lamine Kamara said to have fouled Youri Tielemans, and Belgium will have a chance at the death to win this game from the penalty spot. Don't forget, Senegal have their number two goalkeeper between the posts in Maury Diaw. Edouard Mendy, the regular number one, was injured a few games ago. And it's going to be Youri Tielemans instead to take it for Belgium, who won the foul. And now for Belgium, Tielemans might just win the game for them. Youri Tielemans from the penalty spot. Belgium's captain.
2: My goodness, what a mess. Michelle Bishop and Andrew McCulloch here with you on Sports Day. Thanks to Valvoline, the original engine oil, trusted for 160 years. A really long bit of audio there, but that was to kind of put today's drama, if you like, into context. The VAR strikes again, and we have probably the best in the business to talk about it online. Adam Peacock, ACN's football expert. Oh, my goodness, what a mess. Good evening, Adam.
23: Hello, guys. How are you?
2: Yeah, scratching our heads.
1: Well, I'm good, mate. You're pretty busy at the moment? A little bit happening?
23: Fair bit, Macca. I've come back into the land of rugby league a little bit, but I'm happy to report that everyone seems to be a bit besotted by the World Cup. It's captured everyone's attention, which is awesome, which is fantastic. I wish there was a little bit more football love throughout the year here in Australia, but that's by the
2: by. It's odd, that one. Look, we'll get to that.
23: Yeah, we'll get to that. That VAR call, it's VAR intervenes and brings the ref over, and the ref makes his own mind up whether or not to overturn. I've seen some this World Cup where the referee's gone over or he's copying advice from the VAR and he makes the decision, no, I'm completely satisfied what I saw. Look, that action happened so quick. It was a rocket cross. It was a really, really quick delivery from the left. And to the naked eye, I'm like, that ball's passed him before there was any contact. So how could he affect the play, Tielemans? But in the end, they've broken it down frame by frame, and that's what they do now. It was a 50-50 call, and it went against Senegal. It was heartbreaking for them. But probably, on balance, all the football people I've talked to today say, yeah, it actually was a pen. They just had to slow it right down, unfortunately. So that's the world we live in.
2: Fairy tale. Go on. I want to talk about England. Harry Kane saved the day again. Take us through that one.
23: Yeah, so they were playing DR Congo, African nation who don't usually rock up to a World Cup, so they've done well to make the knockout stages. And look, these knockout stage games are different because emotionally the players can kind of overcome any discrepancy in skill and, you know, what you think is going to happen tactically, they become a bit of a mess. And it became a mess for England when DR Congo scored first. So England had to haul themselves back. They're not the most creative team, England. They're really efficient. They're a big side. They've got some powerful and great players. But they were eventually able to break it open due to the finishing prowess of Harry Kane, who's just a natural-born goal scorer. He's one of the greatest goal scorers in football at the moment, and he's probably England's greatest ever striker now, I think, with the amount of goals that he scored and when he scored them. And these were two important goals. So it's got them through to a big clash against Mexico. But that game, actually, because of the way the draws worked out, in a few days' time is going to be in Mexico City. So good luck, England. Good luck sleeping the night before the game. Good luck checking your food before the game. All of those things, they'll come into it. And, all the best.
1: Mate, let's go forward to the Socceroos game versus Egypt. Look, this is only the third time coming up on this weekend that they've ever met in a seniors competition. But there's a fair bit of history between the two sides going back to 2010. Can you fill me in about how, I guess, the magnitude of what happened throughout that game?
23: Yeah, this was a friendly, and I remember doing it. I actually remember doing it on Fox because it was a few days before a big World Cup qualifier. So it was a lead-in game, and actually the spectre of the game took place because At the time, Football Australia was trying to suck up to everyone around the world to vote for us at the World Cup, to get the World Cup.
2: Anyway, it was so eloquently.
23: didn't work out. But that game actually got entangled through no fault of anyone apart from the people who actually appointed the referee. Some dodgy people got involved, and it came to light that this match fixer guy, big betting guy, has come out and said, "Well, I fix that game. I got the ref to make sure that there was a few things happening in that game." But look, on that night, I remember we were second best. It wouldn't have mattered if we had the world's what I would call, say, Barry Gomesall at the Suncorp Stadium. Yeah. We weren't winning that game.
1: Don't bring the grasshopper into it this time, mate. Yes.
23: Sorry, Mac. It's the first thing that came in my head. He didn't determine the night, but look, it was a friendly. Another era, none of these players carry that with them. But it's a fascinating little subplot to the build-up to the game as well.
2: Wow. Let's take a look at the team. I don't know where I read it. There's some sort of stat with the coach, with Popper making at least one change. He's been in charge for 20 games or so now, but at least making one change. What's your take? Where do you think he's going with the side for Saturday?
23: Yeah, he loves tinkering, Popper, and tinkering can be a detrimental term in football.
2: Is it like you're trying to find. Fix it?
23: but then Popper then looks at what the opposition is going to throw at them, and it's a very tactical game. Football, I call it chess with lungs. Basically, you're trying to that Paraguay game. People might have looked at it and gone, "Well, that was as boring as watching bread turnstile." But it was actually, for me, it was actually a fascinating, like, being at the ground as well, seeing all the manoeuvres and the tactics that were trying to take place and unpick an opponent. It didn't happen in the end, but Popper's like that. He'll go in with a game plan and then use definitive, like a defined set of players for that opponent as much as what he wants out of the game as well. So, I think there'll be one or two changes. I can't see there being six like there was out of the US game into Paraguay, but... Yeah, he's noted for it, and, well, it's got us this far, so we may as well keep going with it.
1: And such the magnitude of this contest, for a lot of players in the Socceroo, this is clearly their biggest game of their careers. For them, how do they keep the emotion in check? The Egyptians are going to be very physical, aggressive throughout the contest, in particular full forwards. How do they address that? How do they sort of, worry about what they need to do rather than the emotion come into it?
23: I'll just do the same as them. Like, get yourself in the headspace of, look, okay, there's all this noise, there's all this... And these teams, these World Cup teams, they are in a bubble. They're in an absolute bubble. Probably their phones are their only connection to what is really going on in the outside world, and even that's distorted reality. So, look, they've got some... The good thing about the Socceroos coaching staff, they've got some old heads who have been around the world a few times, been around the block many times. Paul Okon... Frank Juric, the goalkeeper coach, Mele Jedinak, Hayden Fox, and also Tony Popovic. These guys have devoted their life to this sport and played in far-flung lands they've seen just about everything there is to be thrown at you as a footballer. So passing that on, and the main message is don't get ahead of yourself. Don't play the game on the bus on the way to the game. But kind of still take in the magnitude of what you're doing, and then walk out there and look around and go, well, this is pretty cool.
1: Yeah, enjoy the experience for what it is. Yeah, exactly right. And you've covered, obviously, way more soccer than anyone there is, mate. How you found the Americans, I guess, the whole competition? What I believe has been nothing but praise for how that's been set up, all the, I guess, the stadiums, the security, everything. What's your thoughts on it so far?
23: Yeah, I went to three of the games over there, Macca, and I thoroughly enjoyed not only the game day experience. The Yanks, man, they know how to do sport.
1: Yeah.
23: Like, as in, look after
1: big.
23: The spectator.
1: Yeah.
23: It's just big. Everything's big. Sports bars galore. The sport watching culture over there is awesome. And we've got it here. We're mainly a more alive sport culture, whereas they encompass it around everything that they do. The game day experience outside the ground, around the ground, like Seattle, that huge stadium there,
1: there's
23: a whole precinct around it of just sports bars. Their baseball stadium's right next door. Sports bars and like places to eat street food on the way in. And it feels like a carnival walking in every time. I haven't been to Magic Round, but I heard it's kind of like that on the concourse there at Suncorp. So I'd like to see it here with our big events, that more and more like that. It was a really fun experience, and there's no garbage. There was no rubbish between sets of fans or everything like that. Everyone's getting on. And put it this way, if they had a World Cup every 6 months in different parts of the world, I reckon that's the best peace process the world could go down in terms of getting everyone back on the same page, because it was just good fun.
2: I like your thoughts. Well said. Well, I'm sure every pub right across Australia will extend their opening hours. Can you get a beer at 4 o'clock in the morning?
1: Oh, 100%.
2: I'm sure that they'll all be doing that for the Socceroos.
14: Can confirm.
2: On Saturday. Thanks very much for your time, Adam. SEN's Adam Peacock. And go the Socceroos. Big, fantastic job too. Big call from SEN's Jordan Cornelius. It's time for us to take a break. It is Michelle Bishop and Andrew McCulloch. We will be back shortly.
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7: To SM. Sydney traffic.
9: Seven Hills, a crash, wires down, closing both ways. Seven Hills Road near Abbott Road. Butterick Heights, a crash, westbound Elizabeth Drive near Appland Road. Cataract, the M1, breaking our truck up from Wollongong back towards Sydney, northbound Lane 1. 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I'm Jeff Ollis, that's our traffic on 2SM, 1269.
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2: Welcome back to Sports Day. Wow, and nearly an hour down. It is the Bish, Michelle Bishop and Macca, Andrew McCulloch with you tonight. We have come off the bench. FIFA World Cup on SEN, Spain versus Austria, live on the SEN app from 4:45 a.m. And the big one, the FIFA World Cup, Australia versus Egypt, live from 3:45 a.m. Love your World Cup. Sync SEN's commentary with SEN Sync when watching at home, only on the SEN app. Boy, oh boy, plenty of conversation we've created tonight. The texts are coming in thick and fast. Michael from Des Moines wants an origin score, please. So we will get to that. We'll get yours and we'll get mine before the end of the night. Boys, it's good that the players will get more out of their talking about the channel, about the broadcast deal, but it's the punters that will foot the bill. The Foxtel subs will have to increase to cover this extra money. That's from the Eastwood Bulldog. Mish, the problem with Channel 9 is... it's too stacked with smarmy, biased Queenslanders. Wow, do those words go together?
1: Well, to be honest, Thurston's not on it. Slater's not on it. So Smith is the on-ball call. He's on the caller with Johns. So that's actually incorrect, Bondi Jack.
2: So he's obviously referring to football as a whole. Not
1: so what's Fitlow, what's Brad and Johns doing on that? Yeah. Well, there you go.
2: There you go. Hey, guys, Channel 9's coverage of rugby league sucks, to be honest. Oh, it's subpar compared to Fox. Is that all right?
1: Yeah, it sucks.
2: And I only watch it for State of Origin. Play-by-play, a caller on Nine just doesn't match up with Fox. We need the best callers calling Origin.
1: Oh, well, jump online, SEN, sync the app, and just you can whatever bias you want to go. Mutual, Queensland or New South Wales. That's an easy solution right there. So, look, plenty happening. Boys, is it – boys, well – both Bish and me. Is it good that players will get more, but it's the punters will foot the bill, as you said. Boys, before the Super League war, Packers Channel 9 sweetheart deal was Arco and Kano for Quail was $3 million per annum over 7 years. Bondo Jack.
2: There's a couple of texts here about Mayo Joint and the Serena Williams. Well, I guess it's an issue. We'll be definitely covering that in the second hour. Chainsaw, or is the better option put him at hook? Oh, hang on.
1: That's going back to Carapani. Yeah, look, if he wants a tough job rather than being out of the wing, that's probably a good solution, 202.
2: And, someone's had a crack at us about the legal limit. We understand that that's this one also, if you don't know a car isn't registered, you have some serious issues.
1: Well, I've got a question for you, Bish, and for people at home.
2: Do I get nervous?
1: No. We're talking about the clubs opening up or allowed to stay open till... Would you rather go out all night, kick on, and then go there for kickoff, or roll in fresh at whatever time they're kicking off, and then start the drinks from there?
2: Well,
1: less frowned upon, would you believe? Drinking that early to start with, or going right through and kicking on?
2: Probably drinking that early to start with. I'm the type of...
1: You'd rather kick on and just go straight through and kick on from 5 or 6. Yeah, there you go. Well, that was my question. Anyone else wants to get in on the conversation, make sure you text through, because I think I'd rather do that too, kick on through.
2: Yeah.
1: I don't know how starting that early would feel. Would you start with beer, or would you go to the spirits that early breakfast to kick off?
2: Oh, goodness, no. You'd have to start with maybe
1: a champagne girl for sure.
2: No red wine. I do not drink champagne, and I do not drink white wine.
1: White wine or red wine?
2: Dylan's
1: a cruiser man for sure.
8: No, I'm a beer man, but hang on. If you're having a first drink and it's early...
1: You can't have beer.
8: No, well, if you want to mix the best of both worlds, espresso martini.
1: Bingo, there you go.
8: There you go.
2: Mixed drinks.
8: Or an Irish coffee. You can have an Irish coffee.
2: Are you a drinks mixer?
1: Yeah.
2: Yeah, I can mix drinks.
8: Responsibly.
2: You get a hangover.
8: Responsibly, of course.
2: All of this responsibly.
1: Nah, it's a lie. Just get in, go as hard as you can, and enjoy it, because these rules don't happen too often, so go and enjoy it.
2: Very true.
8: So you're going all night?
1: I'm going all night, kicking on through. I'll probably hit the wall around 12 lunchtime and see what I can do to kick on through and have some lunch with people, get on the water,
2: get on the red wine. Just give me a call. We'll give you a red wine at that stage. A bottle or two.
8: And then you've got Broncos Radio that night.
1: Broncos Radio will be an absolute treat. Hutch, you'll get sacked me after that game, so that'll be the end of it.
8: I'm working on that too.
2: We're now going to give us, in the break, a call to Alcoholics Anonymous. Drink responsible, gamble responsible, and stay tuned. We're going to cut the oranges. It's halftime. This is Sports Day with Michelle Bishop and Andrew McCulloch, a whole new edition.

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2: Leppington, earlier crash eastbound, Ringelli Road, the lights, 4th Avenue. Seven Hills, wires are down, the road closed with a crash, Seven Hills Road near Abbott Road, M1 travelling well up to Newcastle. Want that big deal feeling? You can this Prime Day with big savings on beauty, fitness, fashion and more. You'll feel like a big deal. Don't miss Prime Day, July 7 to 13. I'm Jeff Wallace. That says traffic on 2SM, 1269.
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morning, I'm Patrick Morrow. Former New South Wales Police Minister David Elliott says federal opposition leader Angus Taylor should resign in the wake of a public inquiry which will be held into allegations regarding political donations to the New South Wales Liberal Party. A number of people have been named to face the inquiry amid claims they either solicited or accepted donations in amounts which weren't declared or exceeded donation caps. Mr. Elliott says Taylor's close links to Catholic Schools New South Wales boss Dallas McInerney, who was his campaign treasurer, leaves him and the party exposed.

0: 100 as cost pressures, weak economic expectations and tighter finance conditions weigh on when a project finishes. Executive Director of the Council, Katie Stevenson, says the data is a cause for concern.
1: Well, last week's state budget provided some welcome stability, but we've got some way to go to deliver the step change we need to lift supply. Governments have delivered some positive reforms, but we need to go further to help businesses deal with some of the costs that are holding projects back. Here in New South Wales, the Development Coordination Authority that started up yesterday is a step in the right direction.
0: Two people have been charged over an alleged shooting in Maitland in the New South Wales Hunter region. A 31-year-old woman presented to hospital with gunshot wounds at around 11:40 last night. Police allege an argument between the woman and her housemates at a property on Alliance Street resulted in a 55-year-old man firing a sawn-off shotgun. Authorities arrested him and a 56-year-old woman and has since been charged with shoot with intent to murder. The pair have since been bail refused and will face court at a later date. The victim remains in hospital undergoing treatment to her head, neck and shoulder. The Christian Brothers, the religious order, has been granted a moratorium on payouts to child sexual abuse victims. A New South Wales Supreme Court judge accepted the lawyer's argument that it was running out of money to pay victims. Lawyers had previously argued the religious order was losing about $1.7 million a week since October. An alternative to an EpiPen has hit the market. Neffy is a nasal spray instead of a needle for sufferers of anaphylaxis. Professor Connie Calleris says needles are sometimes a barrier when it comes to getting urgent treatment.
2: The new adrenaline device that has been PBS listed today is a needleless form of adrenaline. Up to now, what we've had adrenaline devices that require injection. And as you might imagine, some people are very reluctant to do that. Also, they are a little difficult to carry.
0: Sydney's public transport networks will run through the night, and pubs and clubs and bars across New South Wales will be allowed to open from 3 a.m. this Saturday as the state braces for a pre-dawn wave of Socceroo supporters. The Minns Labor government announced the special arrangements ahead of Australia's round of 32 clash against Egypt at this year's FIFA World Cup. The match kicks off at 4 a.m. Australian Eastern Standard Time. In sport, West Tigers centre Taylan May will sit out the rest of the season after a shoulder reconstruction. He displaced his shoulder for the third time against the Knights in round 17 after it popped out in round 2 and again in round 11. This comes as West Tigers captain Jerome Luai will miss this weekend's game against the Dragons due to suffering delayed concussion symptoms after the game against the Knights. Sydney have made six changes for Friday night's AFL clash against the Western Bulldogs, with Logan McDonald the latest to join the club's injury list with a quad issue. At the FIFA Soccer World Cup, Belgium rallied from 2 goals down and defeated Senegal 3-2. England down the Democratic Republic of Congo 2-1. And the United States defeated Bosnia and Herzegovina 2-0. In finance, oil is worth $67 a barrel. Gold is trading at $4,066 an ounce. And one Australian dollar is buying 69.08 US cents. 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
3: He's been at a grand slam. He plays for 38-year-old Adrian Manorino. He's pretty unorthodox. We'll throw in a few drop shots, but Diminor's defeated him the last four times. Joint against Diala. It's going to be tough. Diala won a tournament in Birmingham a couple of weeks ago, beat Rybakina Svitolina. She's in good form. That's going to be hard for Mai to bounce back emotionally from defeating Serena.
4: Yep.
3: Duckworth Cavoli. Well, Cavoli made the final in Paris, so that shows how well he's playing. Bill, she takes on Castillo, who's the 17th seed, made the quarterfinals in Roland Garros. So a couple of tougher ones for Duckworth and Birrell. Diminor is the one that absolutely should get through.
5: Hang out on him, hey? So away we go.
6: Well, Birrell's actually lives across the road from me. So
5: who does?
6: Kimberly Birrell.
5: Okay.
6: I got a bit of a story with Kimberly.
5: You're going to tell me off air or...?
6: No. It'll actually be... just won't be mentioning any names. Serena Williams. This was... You know, all made headlines, obviously, around the world. Everyone had an opinion on it. I wasn't as fussed as others, but her big, you know, obviously not going to the press conference, obviously upset, was she? Was she angry? Was she frustrated? What's your thoughts on that, Chris? Was it a big sort of snub and an up yours, or...?
3: Look, Serena is the ultimate competitor, right? That's why she's the greatest of all time. It's that fire that she's always shown, the mental strength.

0: one of the greats in that department, and I think she was just so incredibly disappointed. I think she looked back at the way she handled it and maybe think, yeah, perhaps I could have been a little more gracious. The fact she didn't even speak to Myra at the net, given that Myra's idolised Serena. Now, whether Serena knew that or not is, I guess, a different question. But I didn't think it was a great example, if that's the last time we see her on a singles court. To not go to the press conference didn't surprise me. She hates doing media. She got away with it without a fine because she said she tweaked her knee in the opening set against Maya. So if you've got a medical excuse, then you don't cop the fine. You're allowed to skip it. Whether she now returns to the court to play alongside Venus in the doubles, that's the question. That will show us how legitimate the knee injury potentially is and whether she was rightfully excused from that media conference or it was just a way to get out of it.
1: Just educate me a little bit here with the tennis. With the doubles process, why have we got different countries obviously playing together against other countries?
0: Well, you can just partner with whoever you want. It's totally up to you. So you can form your alliance with someone who you either is a close friend of yours. Or, and as Todd Woodbridge and I were discussing this yesterday, Todd obviously won 9 Wimbledon titles alongside different partners, not just Woody, Jonas Björkman as well. And he said he was lucky that his partners happened to be great friends as well. But the reason that they chose to play together was because they did complement each other so well. So, yes, we think of him with Mark Woodford as the Woodies that won Olympic gold and dominated the world. But he then also did partner with Jonas Björkman to win multiple Grand Slams as well. So it's always been the way. Yes, traditionally Australians played with Australians, but if you want to be successful, and the prize money now is so high in doubles that you pick the player that you're going to play with best. Forget about where they're from and whether you necessarily like them.
1: Well, and everyone wins then, I guess. And if you're happy, I guess, playing with someone and then you got the prize money's going up, it makes every sense, right?
0: So, yeah.
1: Yeah, it's fair
0: play. Absolutely.
2: Yep. You and I reckon we'd compliment each other.
1: Do you? In what way? On the tennis court or here in the studio?
2: I'd be able to go to the press conference to say, hey, you know, this
1: you're
2: is
1: a bit more professional
2: wrong.
1: Than me. Is that probably it?
2: You can tweak your knee or have a runny nose. Now, listen, Chris, you know where I'm going to go with this one as soon as I mention the World Cup. I found this really odd and quite old-fashioned and, like, come on, seriously, there's been so many issues over the years when you talk about the dress code at Wimbledon and all that sort of stuff. But to ignore a tournament that is basically taking over the world, is it been a media beat-up or are they absolutely fair dinkum? They've not had any of the round ball game, soccer, football, whatever you want to call it, from wherever you come from, on the screens over there. Nothing to see.
0: Yeah, it's a really interesting. Yeah, it's an interesting one, isn't it? Because clearly we've seen in the matches when England scored, everyone in the stands had it on their phones and were watching that at the same time. We've seen that. I can tell you in the press conference room, there's about 3 levels across the building here. Not one screen was on the tennis inside the press conference room while it was happening. So the feed was certainly coming in on site. So they very easily could have switched that out to big screens as well, or put it in a picture-in-picture, like in the boxes on the big screen, so you could be sitting on the hill and watching both. Look, Wimbledon is so steeped in tradition. It's what's made it the most prestigious tournament in the world, is that history. They are doing things that none of the other Grand Slams have done for a long, long time, simply because the club insists on it. The later start to the matches so that the club members can come in and have their lunch first before we go out and watch the tennis.
2: I love how your Noel's talking.
1: It should be a Lords or something like that.
0: It didn't surprise me at all.
2: I'm surprised you didn't have to pop your mobile phone in some sort of booth and get it out after. Can I have your ticket, please?
0: Do you know, you like this one. In the media seats at Wimbledon, you're not allowed to be on your phone, so you're not allowed to record any vision at all from the media seats. But as journalists, you are supposed to be impartial. You are not allowed to clap.
1: Oh, really?
0: So the first match I happened... Yeah, the first match I happened to watch on centre court was involving an Aussie, and so I clapped. It was a great point. Like, I try to be impartial. So
2: did you get a memo?
0: Not clapping for every
2: point. Did you get a warning?
0: I got a tap on the shoulder from the attendant. and a reminder, no, we don't applaud in the media. That's the tradition of this place. It is what makes it so good, but also
2: so bad.
0: Sometimes a little amusing.
2: Look, I cannot. I'm just trying to look across my career at the amount of sport that I covered. The VH, you're in the media centre, there was still the footy playing.
1: Did you ever cover any golf? I know golf, you're not allowed any mobile phones, obviously, out on the course either.
2: New South Wales, I had my phone.
1: So what, any protocol rules with that?
2: I probably broke them. Probably didn't read the
1: phone. On your phone print. Talking to someone on their back screen?
2: Yeah, getting the exclusive for Monday, absolutely. Oh, well, look, it's all been fun and games. There's so much
1: to
2: come for Wimbledon, but thank you so much for your time. You're certainly across everything.
0: Absolute pleasure. Enjoy the rest of the tournament, guys.
2: Thank you. Chris Stubbs there. Watch every match of Wimbledon live and on demand with Centre Court in 4K on Stan Sport. Now, really quickly before I go to this break, I am not going to mention the player, but obviously you know players live with me. One of them was thinking that he might like a girlfriend.
1: He's not
2: going back
1: all.
2: Some time. And I said, that Kim Beryl lives across the road. I don't know what her situation is. Why don't you get out there in your budgies and mow the lawns? You know, you might attract something.
1: He didn't listen to you, did he? Surely he didn't listen to you.
2: Let me just tell you, not only did he go out there and mow the lawns, I filmed it, sent it to some girlfriends, and she was over in Paris.
1: Wrong approach. Speaking of tennis.
2: Line and sinker.
1: Bad work, yeah. Down a dead path with that. Speaking of tennis matches,
2: yes.
1: Someone has actually paid $16,500 to have a tennis match against Albanese in a charity auction.
2: I'd be watching
1: 16
2: that.
1: And a half grand to actually have a game of tennis against Albanese.
2: Just saying.
1: Can you imagine him around the court?
3: Wasn't Dave Hughes, was it?
1: No, it wasn't Hughes. I think it might have been Carl Stefanovic that paid for it as well. So.
2: Oh, dear.
1: No, I'm joking.
3: Watch that.
1: I'm joking.
2: It's time for us to take a break. It's getting a little bit rough here in the studio. This is Sports Day. It is Michelle Bishop and Andrew McCulloch. We need to have a small break, small drink, and we'll be back to continue after the break.
4: 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We'll be back in a moment.
5: To SM, Sydney traffic.
6: Seven Hills wires are down with a crash. It's blocking both ways. Seven Hills Road near Abbott Road. Bonnyrigg Heights, earlier crash westbound. Elizabeth Drive, Alpen Road, M5 chopping well, Beverly Hills out towards Moorbank. Forgot breakfast? 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Get in, get out, and get back on your way with IGA. Participating stores only. So there's traffic on 2SM, 1269.
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2: Welcome back to Sports Day. No Rat, no Jared Croker tonight. We're off the bench. It's Andrew McCulloch and Michelle Bishop with you. Macca and the Bish. Call the View Jobs Open Line 1300 01 1170. 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We will start getting through some of those texts. 0457 736 736 across the Dutch 8833 or call 1300 01 1170. Instagram and X Rat Jared SEN. The NRLW season opener. It is happening tonight, 8 o'clock kickoff. The 2026 NRL season. Cronulla hosts Newcastle at Ocean Protect Stadium. That's hashtag Neil Breen's favourite stadium. He continues
1: to... Hopefully getting a decent enough crowd there for a Thursday night for the girls.
2: Yeah, I hope so.
1: Yeah, I do too. And are you a big advocate for it? Like, are you, like, go girls, or are you just slowly start to see the growth, or you've always been a big fan? Or how...
2: Oh, look, I'm...
1: I think the AFL have done it wrong.
2: The AFL got it wrong. Absolutely, the 100%. AFL got it wrong. And I was a little bit
1: worried. Because it dilutes it a bit. Like,
2: yeah, I was a little bit worried even about the growth of Bulldogs Warriors, but now I'm sort of
1: thinking. I reckon the NRL's done a perfect small, and then you go to schools now and you go to clubs and they've got systems, they're starting to build it up. Rugby players
2: are
1: coming.
2: I just love the fact that
1: They've got it that way rather than if they went 8 or 9 or 10 clubs to start with. This is not being disrespectful. The standard would be way too low, whereas now it's grown. They've been patient. They've got some good depth. Like, people have squads now. Girls have actually recognised that they're training earlier. They're understanding the game. And parts of it people enjoy more because it's less technical, less as in the tackling. They're not slowing the ruck in. Yeah. They're a bit more old school in a way, in particular the state of origin. Which needs, that's another story. Which needs to change. That doesn't need to be there. They need to find a way they can get some games under their belt and reward players for form throughout the year rather than how do they pick up previous years?
2: And we're talking about...
1: Well, and just give it to players who haven't deserved it.
2: We've just seen what the state of origin, admittedly the men's game, can bring in terms of a dollar value to, you know, a broadcast deal.
1: Surely they can find a slot.
2: Surely they can find something better.
1: I think the girls would be happy to play in a... bloody Tuesday or Monday night, or, you know, even if there's no foot, you know, put them on during that time. Like, if it's not a Wednesday, put them on the Tuesday or the Monday. I don't think they'd care. I still think if it's at one of those grounds too, your North Sydney's, your Sunshine Coast at the moment, for the time being, crowd people control, brings it in, and then you got more people in there. It looks good rather than some of probably the bigger stadiums, I believe.
2: You're certainly onto it. So if you look at the Matildas and the excitement of the Matildas, it was there. It was something. There was success. There was something for, you know, young girls to aspire to. Yeah. They did hit a lot of those regional areas, and that's exactly right.
1: I even go to Rocky now. They've got a brand new stadium. Places like that where those girls, those country girls.
2: The girls tonight. Excuse me. Sorry to interrupt.
1: You're right. No.
2: They don't have their own dressing sheds at Shark Park.
1: Shark Park alone is an absolute bomb site, let's be honest. That in Canberra need an absolute facelift. I can't believe the nation's capital has got the stadium of the state it's at and they haven't done it up. That's your hook.
2: Well, I mean, it's much better than...
1: No, but seriously, you got Geraldo the other day. He literally got cut from the... You know, it's not up to standard. They know it's not up to standard. And to be there, you're well behind the pack in terms of your facility. It's ridiculous.
2: Yeah.
13: Can I chime in with a theory?
2: Dylan,
13: as to a theory why Shark Park and Canberra doesn't have a flash new stadium.
1: Yeah.
13: They're not in marginal federal electorates.
2: It's got to have something.
13: So Penrith, marginal electorate. Parramatta, marginal electorate.
1: So give me a... I don't know.
13: Leichhardt,
1: I don't
13: really, Elbows electorate.
1: I don't really care about politics, but explain to me what
13: as
1: that
13: in,
1: is.
13: As in it's a seat...
2: Well, the politicians the, don't need to have people to vote for them, yeah. So they're not... They're
13: so
2: not
13: the, worried as in about it's not it. So like... Ah, so where Parramatta is, that's... Not Parramatta. So where Cronulla is... That's obviously
1: no elect. Is that one?
13: Well, there's a. It's a safe. It's seen as a safe Liberal seat.
2: Safe Liberal
13: and
2: seat.
13: And Canberra, they
1: oh,
13: always
1: so you don't need to sway. Oh, okay.
13: Yeah. And so the seat doesn't change. So the politicians
1: don't worry about.
13: Whereas
1: it.
13: Whereas if you're in a marginal seat,
1: yeah,
13: you can get.
2: Can I say though?
1: Learn something new. Yeah. See, I'm not.
2: We've
1: old.
2: Taken a long time for the Penrith. You know.
1: Well, that's true too.
2: Because I remember when I was media manager at Penrith, and this is back in the Cam Seroldo days. I think it was Tamana Tahu's boots or something. I can't remember whose, but there was their lockers. It'd be pouring down rain while they were playing, and their stuff would be in their locker, and they'd come in and it'd be absolutely drenched.
1: Well, I remember that bathtub that never changed. It didn't look like anyone had ever cleaned it. That middle bathtub in the middle of Penrith.
2: Yes,
1: it's like who's actually using this for their ice bath?
2: Yeah.
1: And that's, you know, I'm a little bit older, but they're not that long ago where it's actually where they should have changed it. But you're going back to the girls, that's quite ridiculous. And you want them to, and this is not going too far, but you want them to feel safe, secure, in a good spot where they can get changed and they're not worried about what they're doing or, you know, it should be that safe space.
2: Absolutely.
1: Both men and women,
2: what
1: right?
2: What I will say is, and I've been quite vocal about this in the past, and this is probably because I've had kids in the system. I saw it happen.
1: Girls or are we talking about
2: I'm talking about
1: both.
2: Boys in the Brent. System. Yep. So the younger, so now we're talking Flegg and SG Ball and all that sort of stuff. Well, what I saw happen at Canberra was a little bit, no criticism to Canberra because they obviously had to accommodate, but the boys had all made the transition over to this new stadium in over to Canberra, to the Bruce, Brandon area.
1: Yeah,
2: to Bruce. To the training facilities.
1: Oh,
2: I'm talking
1: sorry,
2: about.
1: Yep.
2: And then all of a sudden the Flegg and the SG Ball and all that had to move back to Bruce because we had to make way for the women. And it was a bit of a like, oh, what's
1: so
2: happening?
1: So they're training out of the New South Wales sort of place there now as you're coming into the stadium on the right-hand side.
2: Yes.
1: Yes.
2: Yeah. So my point is that I think sometimes with the women's game we have to be a little bit patient. We've seen... we see what the younger guys go through, the younger kids trying to make it, having jobs, all that sort of stuff. Well, you can't expect to just walk into the game being a woman and be a walk-up start, that it's full-time and it's this and that. Like, there's a lot of water under the bridge, a lot of work that the males have paved the way for. Yeah. And I'm not sort of saying they've got to earn their keep, but I think when it comes to just how much money there is involved in the game, it has
1: well,
2: to be.
1: Well, you go back to, and you can't
2: fairly.
1: Compare apples, and that's not being rude, but in a sense, too, you look at the original blokes that started where they did, you know, Mick Hancock, so I'm just going talking about the Broncos and where they trained, right? So that's sort of been paved out, and then the guys that are lucky enough now have got great facilities, but that originally did start.
2: Yeah.
1: With guys that were, not that I'm saying they haven't, but they've got to be a little bit more patient about, as you said, getting in there, we want this, we want that.
2: Yeah.
1: That'll come. And, you know, the people that are parting their way now, you Tamika Uptons, all those great players, and the next generation will feel they actually do get the fruits of that labour that they put through. And that's not being disrespectful, that's just the way it sort of works.
2: Yeah, so make no mistake, there's still plenty of young kids. I mean, I've got a couple living with me that are, you know, some of them have jobs. As well as, you know, keeping up with their training. And even in the age group that I'm at, some are in the 21s, some are then going up to the Titans to train. Like, it's all, you know...
1: All
2: over the shop, but it's not as easy as we hear, oh, you know, I've got to have a part-time job and all the rest of it. One thing I do want to get to, which I witnessed, and I thought, I don't think there's any other word for it, and our listeners might think it's a little bit soapy, but I felt I should talk about it, and I hope you get a chance to see it. So I've been on many kangaroo tours everywhere, Origin flights and everything with players. Coincidentally, I was flying back from Townsville, I was visiting my husband, flying back from Townsville 2 weeks ago. The Titans girls were on my flight. They'd been beaten by the Cowboys in a trial. I have never seen anything like it and couldn't imagine it with a bunch of blokes. One of them had their baby on the flight. Now, the baby was being passed around like a football. It was her first trip.
1: Yeah.
2: She was obviously, you know what I'm saying? You've taken a baby on a plane, lots of screaming, the takeoff, all that sort of stuff.
1: Yeah.
2: But I couldn't give the entire team more credit if I tried. Mm. Every single one of them attempted to calm her down and have a play and do it, like, you know, for the 2-hour flight. But I thought, wow, this is new age rugby
1: league. That is. You're spot on. Even like going to the gym now and you see some of the girls have got the prams in there.
2: They're breastfeeding
1: into it. Babies are asleep and they're doing their workout. Like it's another level, obviously. And
2: you tell me after you've just been flogged and you get on a plane... You want to handle a kid that's screaming?
1: Look, I'm not going down this path, Bishan. I couldn't handle it, but that's...
13: My three-month-old baby's about to go on a plane. I might get some tips from the Titans girls.
2: Well, you absolutely could.
1: I need babysitters.
2: Shout out to them. Shout out to Karen Murphy. All of them. All of those girls. And even the welfare and the assistant coaches. No one shied away from the responsibility of that little kid. I actually wish I had been on the plane on the way up to see how that... Because, I've been on many... bus trips with players in the lead up to a game and there's a lot of silence, there's headphones and everyone's doing their own thing, focusing on the match. So I just don't know how full credit to them, don't know how they did it.
1: That is adding to the, I guess, complexity of the whole situation. That is a tough carry.
2: It is. So we talked about Cronulla Sharks taking on the Newcastle Knights. Let's go through them quickly. Of course, the Gold Coast Titans take on the Sydney Roosters. I'm loving that's at Cbus on Saturday. Loving what that match is has a state of origin feel to it. Queensland versus New South Wales. St George Illawarra Dragons versus the Canberra Raiders. That's at Jubilee Stadium on Saturday also. Brisbane Broncos take on the North Queensland Cowboys at Suncorp on Saturday. Parramatta Eels take on the West Tigers, CommBank on Sunday. And, of course, we've got the New Zealand Warriors and the Canterbury Bankstown Bulldogs. That's across the ditch, that one also on Sunday.
1: Hamilton Island, that one. So, good part. They've got some good stadiums there for the girls, so good start.
2: There you go. Yeah, so it's great to see the girls' game about to kick off. And as I said, we really need to revisit the state of origin and where it's at, because I think it's just silly. There's no other word for it.
1: Couple of texts here, Bish, with you, Macca. Come on, Albo, upgrade. I'm so over it. Another one here sticking up for you, so I apologise if I have done this, Bish. Chance Macca cannot speak over Bish and let her finish the sentence? Well, apologise. I thought we were working here, so I apologise if I have done
2: it. Usually me.
1: Yeah,
2: so
1: look,
2: fine.
1: Sorry, Bish.
2: That's all good.
1: I can't get it all right.
2: Was it Brandy that paid to play with his old tennis partner? He might be missing. Sunday Coast Dragon. Was Scott Morrison the winner to play Albo or Penny Wong? Well, there's one. The Bribey Battler. And don't forget Augusta Masters bands mobiles.
1: Spot
2: yes,
1: on.
2: That they absolutely do. I'm sure we need to take a break. I need to have a drink. It'll just be a Coke or something simple. It's time for us to take a break on Sports Day. We will be back. It's Michelle Bishop and Andrew McCulloch.
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5: To SM, Sydney traffic.
6: Seven Hills, earlier crash, wires down, closing both ways. Seven Hills Road near Abbott Road, M4, good run through Granville, out towards Cumberland Highway, Prospect Highway, M7 moving well past the M4, down towards the Hume. 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I'm Jeff Wallace, that's our traffic on 2SM, 1269.
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14: 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Murray Lock. 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
2: Welcome back to Sports Day. Matt Rogers, Jared Croker, what would they be doing right now? It's too dark for golf.
1: Yeah, golf. That's what I thought straight away. Golf. Look,
2: Jared be flogging his kick.
1: There'd be some sort of rort going on somewhere. Yeah,
2: they're doing well, really well. I'm going to get one off him to send over to England. My nephew plays for Wigan and he's the goal kicker.
1: Yeah, okay.
2: Kieran.
1: Have you seen the tees yet?
2: I have. Well, I obviously did the show in Canberra with Jared, okay. So I knew it was in the works.
1: Yeah, right. He's
2: been working on for a while.
1: Yeah, started out. Obviously got a couple of different clubs there and apparently kicking really well, so that obviously helps his case with his new tees. But people out there, make sure you get on there and have a look at Tootsie's tees and purchase a couple.
2: Absolutely. Yes, so welcome back to the show, Michelle Bishop and Andrew McCulloch with you. What about this story I stumbled across? We've been talking about the NRLW. A pair of quick-thinking and well-trained Gold Coast Titans NRLW players. So Titans duo Georgia Hale and Jess Elliston, they were going about their business just at work. I think they're support workers with some people with disabilities. This is around Talabudria, obviously on the Gold Coast. A car accident happened right in front of them, and the girls went straight into action. So first aid trained in their jobs. Hale and Elliston sprung into action, performing CPR, as other bystanders rushed to a nearby caravan park looking for a defibrillator. The man went into shock because it was quite dramatic. But, the girls helped the guy out, and he's lucky to be alive. I'm seeing some pictures on social media now of...
1: good on them. A fair bit of that happening at the moment, isn't it, Rosie, the other night? But well done to the girls and acting, and probably pretty lucky for the guy there that they were around, obviously. So... yeah, well done to them. It's good to see some good news stories out and about.
2: It's easy to say that you're trained and what would you do, but when it all unfolds.
1: Oh, yeah. It's well and good starting or getting it done till you actually need to come into action. So
2: yeah, it happened to me one time with someone on the freeway. Their car was on fire and I got out of the car to help.
1: What, did you ask him something instead of actually doing something? Is that right?
2: Well, it was like he was trying to get into... I can't remember. It was a boxer. I can't remember his name. Anyway.
1: He was trying to get out of his burning car and can I help you?
2: He was trying to get out of the car, and as he got out, he kept looking in the back seat. So it was dark, and I'm thinking, please tell me there's not kids in the... And so that sort of made me feel sick, but he was actually trying to get boxing gloves on that he'd used that meant something to him. I'm like, mate, you just
1: leave
2: need to
1: the
2: run.
1: Gloves, yeah.
2: Leave the gloves alone.
1: But is that all okay otherwise?
2: Yeah, no,
1: all fine. You didn't do anything?
2: No.
1: No, you were there, but...
2: No, well, I had water. I had one small bottle of water. His hands were burnt because he was trying to open the car door. And I'm saying, this is all the water I've got. I've got nothing else. And people wouldn't stop. It was bizarre. was crazy. But anyway, just another day in the Bishop life. Yeah. Anyway, AFL round 17 starts tonight. Brisbane travelling to Geelong to face the Cats.
1: Currently on the way at the moment. Looks like the Lions have kicked a goal as well.
13: Charlie Cameron's kicked the first
1: two goals. 12-0 already, so good start there for the Lions.
2: Dylan, you're our AFL man. You're going to chime in.
13: Run
1: us through the jersey tonight, Dylan.
2: What are they showing on the television?
13: That appears to be an ad for another radio station in between, because we've got the Channel 17. No, the Brisbane Lions are wearing their Fitzroy jumper tonight. So it's 30 years since the Brisbane Bears merged with Fitzroy. So they're wearing that in. It looks quite resplendent, actually.
1: Yeah, it's good, and they're off to a great start as well.
13: So, Charlie Cameron with two quick, fast goals, although I'm pretty sure that they don't play Country Roads at Cadinia Park in Geelong. There'll be no John Denver after every goal.
1: Yeah, a text here from Cole. I don't know if I've said this either. No, Andrew, it's not the way it is. It's not the role of the female to look after a baby. This is the 21st century. And frankly, if one of my workmates brought their baby on a work trip, are they considered them selfish? Ooh.
2: Jeez.
1: Cole, are you okay?
2: Where's that one coming from Cole?
1: I hope you're all right, mate.
2: You've got to get that off your chest.
1: Yeah.
13: Here's
1: another text. Follow it up. Cole, hope you're well, mate.
2: Just in saying that, I will say I did think, oh, hang on a minute, why is the baby coming along? Because, like, if I've had to go to work, I don't bring my kids on it. But there has been times where, like, I've had to pull myself and go, well, no, I've been reading news on radio and the kids have been banging on the thing. I've had people in the newsroom minding the children. It happens. It's called life. And sometimes...
1: I think when you've got kids too, you understand what people are going through. And
2: very true. Yeah. Like when a baby screams on a plane.
1: Being there and you're just like, nod your head and you're like, I get what you're going through.
2: Doing it again on this
1: Wednesday. So, Cole, to answer your question, I didn't say it's a woman's job, to be fair, so get that up here.
2: Yeah, no, you've got to share those sort of duties being a family. It is, it is what it is. But, as I just said, I just found the whole thing very, very strange. We've got a caller online, The Reptile. Good evening. Welcome to Sports Day.
0: G'day, Shaggers. How are yous?
2: We're doing okay for a Thursday.
0: Well, now I called, I'm going to ruin your whole day.
1: Okay. Reptile, what's happened?
2: What's happened to you? What's going on?
0: No. Look, I'm going to have a bit of a little reptile rant here. And I'm going to have a go at your old club there, the Chainsaw.
1: Which one?
0: Mate, Dragons fan.
1: Dragons.
0: Dragons fan.
1: Dragons.
0: Yeah. Broncos. Dragons, like, can you pull your heads out of your own never regions? Seriously.
1: What do you want me to do?
0: The way they carry on, and all those social media guys, too, they got a lot, the Dragon, to carry on. You got a really bad call. I'll give you that. Okay? And you're carrying on like chops of the pork variety because of it. But do you actually watch the game? Are you angry at Flanagan for throwing an intercept pass and then goes to throw the exact same pass again? Whether Simmons is saying he touched or not, it was going to end up in Savage's hand. Does anybody watch the game? He was going to intercept that again.
2: I'm going to leave this all in your hands.
1: I'm happy to answer. Yeah, keep going, Reptile.
2: What are you doodling there?
0: But like, they dead set carry on like you wouldn't believe. Like, seriously, do us all a favour. Put your heads in your shirt and shut up and wait for next year and enjoy your wooden spoon.
1: Yeah, it's fair cool, Reptile. Obviously, right off the back fence, from my perspective, mate, I was there 2 hours, which is pretty much 2 years, sorry, and that was pretty much 2 minutes. So I don't have much to do with it down there, mate, but, yeah, certainly can feel your pain, and let's hope they can get some more wins next year. Appreciate your phone call.
2: Thanks, Reptile.
1: He's fired up, which is good to hear.
2: Let's get on to some footy action for the weekend. I want your take. And also, before we go tonight, we definitely need it's probably a little bit early, I think, to be getting a prediction Queensland, like origin wise. Like,
1: yeah, oh, look, there's plenty of build up, there's plenty happening. Everyone's waiting for it to happen. Plenty of answers. Well,
2: yeah,
1: Laurie can,
2: you know, we've got the
1: will they silence Laurie? You're a Laurie Daly fan, or will they get it done for him?
2: Loz is a great bloke. Look, I hope so. That's probably the best way of me putting it. I don't agree with all his selections. So it was interesting to get a take on I was listening to Vossi this morning on his take on Brian To'o, which I thought was rich that he was left out. But, I mean, so much goes into this. And I know ultimately Laurie Daly's the coach, but is he the ultimate selector? Does he get to have the final say?
1: Yeah.
2: I'm not sure.
1: It's a fair point.
2: Look, I'm... I'm a lover, not a hater. I just hope to goodness that we get the job done. And I'm sticking bleed blue and have to go with whatever.
1: You going to the game? Mate.
2: I'm actually working at the game, yes. Excited, really excited. First time I've ever emceed something sort of substantial.
1: Yeah, well, that'd be awesome.
2: Queensland.
1: Yeah, that'd be awesome. How are you feeling about nervous? Because
2: very
1: the
2: nervous.
1: Anticipation, like that game's obviously the build-up. Everyone's waiting for it to happen. Still got some round games to go this week, which some 50-50 games without a few Origin players, in particular the Knights-Dolphins game, which you'll get to soon, Bish, but I reckon that's close to probably the game of the round, which happens on Sunday afternoon down there in Newcastle. But going back to Friday, Panthers-Rabbits, how do you see that one?
2: Look, what's going on with the Panthers? Well, I think Brian Tott will be very dangerous.
1: Well, they've only lost, was it two? They lost two, Titans and Cowboys. But
2: there's some real, I don't know, I can't.
1: They're still sitting on top of the ladder. Let's not jump too quickly.
2: They are, but it's unusual, and it's the expectations that we have of the Panthers. It's not like you can say, oh, for one of them, there was a number of players out, but... they'll get the job done.
1: Yeah, I think so too. Against the Rabbits. Spot on Jack White back into that side. Look, no Latrell still. Cody Walker's there. Like, they're travelling pretty well without some of their main men. Alex Johnson, Cam Murray both out. And as I said, no Latrell yet, so it'll be interesting to see where they finish up. But they're travelling pretty well. I think Wayne will be happy.
2: But as I say, Brian Tortall, he'd be fairly bitter and feel like he's sort of got...
1: Right.
2: He'll go about it quietly.
1: Yeah, I reckon so too. And let's get to the round of the game of the round, thanks to the Reptile, Dragons versus the Tigers. That's happening there Saturday afternoon at 5:30. Look, flip a coin here, Bish, or are you going with the Tigers straight away? I wonder how Reptile feels about this game.
2: No, going with the Tigers straight away. I don't know about you, and I don't know, again, how to talk about this, but actually let's have a break because I'm going to talk to you in the break about this, of how to articulate this correctly.
1: Look,
2: for us to have a break. It is Michelle Bishop and Andrew McCulloch. We'll be back.
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8: Step inside the castle of common sense with Brent Bultitude, holding the fort for Chris Smith.
21: 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Seriously?
8: Brent Bultitude for Chris Smith.
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20: 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And

0: texts coming in thick and fast. It is the Bish, Michelle Bishop and Macca, Andrew McCulloch with you tonight. As we've pointed out, the texts coming in thick and fast. You can give us a text on 0457 736 736. Slip it through, say what you want. Call the View Jobs open line 1300 01 1170. I politely, this one from Cole, and this one's directed to you, Macca.
1: I would have thought so,
0: I
1: yes.
0: politely give you my opinion and politely. You tell me to get it up me, yet Shagger abuses you into treating him like a top bloke. Confusing.
1: Yeah, I'll give us a call, Cole. Let us know how you feel, mate, like the reptile did. I'd be happy to have a listen, mate. So make sure you give us a call on, as I said earlier, 0457 736 736, and we'll have a little chat.
0: Tigers v. Dragons can't be any worse than Knights versus Tigers, but it has a good chance. There's another text here saying, I hope the reptile's not operating a vehicle or machinery tonight.
1: You get some good texts and phone calls coming in tonight.
0: It's good little Thursday night. Hour? Is this what happens?
1: Yeah, it must be. I don't know what Rad and Tootsie go through, but
0: I dare say. Half hour. There's a sponsorship in that, surely.
1: Yeah, we're going to the next one. Broncos Sharks, double header for that at Suncorp. Like, big challenge. Yeah, for the Broncos, losing streak. Will that continue? Sharks seem pretty strong there without Blake Braley and Aiden Fanua Blake. No Nakora in the back row as well, but they still field a strong team. So,
0: yeah, you know what?
1: Big challenge for the Bronx there, Bish.
0: I really feel the Madge at the moment with this one. I don't know. If I was a betting person, I would have my money on the Sharks, yeah. Unfortunately.
1: Well, that's they're struggling at the moment. But go to the flip side. Kieran Foran's team absolutely flying after their victory last week against the Melbourne Storm. They play the Eels at home, sorry. CommBank Stadium, 2 o'clock on Sunday afternoon. And what do you make of the Eels and where they're at? I thought they would have improved a little bit more this year in terms of the ladder. Just can't get a read. So
0: I was expecting that. Obviously, under the new coach, got a lot of respect for Jason Rolls. But I think he had to come in and really clean up.
1: So you reckon he gets one more year, then next year's kind of the making of his year?
0: I reckon next year he'll have to show something. Cap and, yeah. Well, we're all expecting a little bit more this year. Everyone was. Yeah. Fans, even, people just... that just watch the game. So it's taken a little... And I mean, really, when you think about it, correct me if I'm wrong, have they had a lot of injuries?
1: Yeah, I don't know. Moses is out for a while. Jonah Pezzant's had a few hamstring injuries. I'm not sure if he was in and out of the side. Yeah, it's really hard to tell.
0: Can't keep blaming injuries.
1: Exactly, but you go to the flip side, who they're versing. That's been an absolute fairy tale, really. Who would have thought... That would have come about, Bish.
0: You know what? I've had a fair bit to do with him, and it doesn't surprise me that he can just how he's able to win people over, and the influence that he has. I mean, he'll stop and talk to anybody, anywhere, give anyone anything. But just the way he is able to get the players to stop and listen,
1: get them up,
0: or get them to understand a process, or the long game or something.
1: Yeah,
0: it doesn't surprise me one bit, and he's the way he can articulate. A game, dumb it down for you on, if you like it. That's not being disrespectful.
1: No, but if you just the basic for terms, different guys, you're right.
0: Unbelievable, his ability to do that in such a short period of time when he had that short stint on Fox. I couldn't help it. I text him.
1: Good on him. He's got a 3-year deal there, and that's where his heart's at, the Seagulls.
0: And I'll tell you what, he's got a pretty decent side.
1: Yeah, they'll do okay. And Tom Dvojevic during this period's obviously a that helps them. I know he'd love to be in there, but having him at the back, during that period, we'll get him home and they'll be playing finals footy this year. And as we go through to the last game on Sunday, Knights-Dolphins, how do you see this one? Flip a coin. Both sides traveling pretty well, in particular the Dolphins flying. Their team's still pretty stacked, if you ask me.
0: Yeah, absolutely. I think this has got to be sort of close to, looking at all the matches, this is really the one, isn't it?
1: Yeah.
0: I think... The Knights are kind of onto something. I think
1: they surprised you the most.
0: They have.
1: Yeah.
0: They really have. You look at the names there and think, wow.
1: Well, going with Dylan Brown, the question marks, no one's really spoken about him, which has been great, really.
0: But I think he thrives in that.
1: Yeah.
0: That.
1: Well, big deal, but no one's said anything, which is a good thing for him because he knows he's doing his job. They're winning games of football, beat the Tigers, Dragons, lost the Storms, Eels and Titans, but they haven't. That's probably the little bit of the question mark. The teams that they have beaten over the last sort of 5-6 weeks, this will be the big test.
0: Phenomenal.
1: A player. What a player. How good.
0: He is like a fine wine.
1: He is. And so, yeah.
0: Just want to make quick mention of Oren Keeley, obviously not in that that lineup off to the Melbourne Storm.
1: Good pickup, as you said.
0: Watch
1: yeah.
0: this space.
1: That'll be the Storm, make another great player there.
0: Under Craig Bellamy.
1: Will he get his opportunity after the break or just wait to sort of find his feet a little bit, do you believe?
0: I'd imagine that he's the type of kid that will be speaking up and want to go and doesn't take a back seat.
1: Yeah, awesome. Good opportunity right into a good system with a good club.
0: Bish, is Madge in trouble long term? This is another text message from 202. Broncos can be ruthless, but who would take over? You know what? I get that fans want to have these conversations. No, in my opinion, I don't think Madge is in trouble at the moment because, you know, we all see from the exterior. I mean, I remember being a media manager when I was at Power or Penrith or whatever, and your day would be dictated going, how's my week going to unfold with a win or a loss? Like, is that not how true?
1: That's spot on, yeah.
0: If you had something to ask, if I had to go and talk to Sticky or to Feel Good or something, I'd plan it that if I needed a yes, there's no way in the world I'd go to a 2 or 3 days after a loss. You'd sort of wait till Wednesday when things were picking up.
1: Oh, you feel from, like, you literally were in the penthouse not long ago, 7, 8, 9 months, whatever it was. Now you're struggling there and changes so quickly. But, yeah, it's a good text because who do you replace? It's easy to sack coach, but who else is around and who can actually take that magnitude of the job on board?
0: Right now the conversation has to be in and around, it's probably a little bit premature, but they're sort of, I'm not sure that whether Daly wants to continue coaching Origin, but that's New South Wales Origin gig is a very interesting.
1: Well, yeah, there's a lot of candidates for it.
0: Yeah, there is. There absolutely is.
1: Couple of ex-players.
0: Des Hasler the other day.
1: Oh, you saw him or?
0: No, I heard someone put his name in the mix for it. I thought that was interesting.
1: Yeah, right. No, well, my gut feels probably Mick Innes or Boyd Cordner.
0: You don't think Cleary?
1: They'll probably look at Boyd or Mick for a little while and then see how it turns out. If it goes well for them, just keep it rolling. If they might struggle after a year or two, then bring Ivan in maybe. So that might be a bit of a stopgap.
0: See, that's an interesting question. Very similar to what you asked before about the transitioning of the younger talent out with the old, in with the new when it comes to television.
1: Yeah.
0: How do they do that with how do we know that Josh Hannay was ready? How do we know that, like, where are we at?
1: I don't know. Yeah, that's a good question. I guess Sat's probably one for that type of question with, due diligence, asking around.
0: Jason Rolls, all that.
1: Who they've done time with, their education beforehand. I guess it might be a monetary thing. You know, how long do they want? Do they want a younger coach or do they need a more experienced coach? Depending on the club and the people that they have around there, what sort of, I guess, aligns together.
0: Yeah.
1: They get it right or wrong, but it is a juggling act. And it's easy to sack the coach, but once again, the right person out there to take the jobs on, it's quite hard. And, Josh will take his time probably at the times, but they have to be patient with him. They've got a heap of new, I guess, people on board, in particular the front desk, Sats and a heap of other people. So, yeah, it's a hard one. I'm not exactly sure how they do that, navigate that, and they get it right or wrong, obviously. Mm-hmm.
0: And just another quick question without notice. What do you think the boys, I know in my household they were up. They were really up this week in a post session today with the Queensland boys. I've got another one with the New South Wales boys on Saturday morning.
1: Are they doing both?
0: They must be because I've got some playing on Saturday and I've had...
1: Sure.
0: Yep.
1: Josh Yanno's allowing that.
0: Well, it's happening. We might may have let the cat out of the bag. I try not to do that. I try not to let out information.
1: Yeah, I don't know. I don't see Joshy doing that. I couldn't see it happen.
0: We're not talking the first grade team.
1: Oh, okay, because the Titans did today, didn't they?
0: Yes,
1: 21.
0: Titans did today. A couple of the 21s were thrown in that mix.
1: Yeah, okay.
0: I'm talking about the Titans 21
1: players. Playing in the NRL Q series.
0: That's correct. They are opposing the New South Wales.
1: Yeah, that's good. Well, that's a good experience for them.
0: Saturday morning. What do they get out of that? The 21s, they'll come away with that. I can't wait to hear the boys tonight tell me how today was.
1: Oh, I think just experience being with those guys and how they train, how quick and fast it is, the intensity, the whole lot. You can take a fair bit out of it in one session to see what those guys are like, their preparation. You got the best of the best from that's both sides too. So they'll take a lot out of it. And I guess the standards that they set at training is probably a big one.
0: Yeah, my thought process was... being one of the 21s New South Wales supporter, getting up there today and taking someone out.
1: Clearing one of the big ones.
0: Clearing the decks.
1: But yeah, I think it'd be a good experience. That's exactly right. Taking one of them out. But look, that'll be a good experience for them. And I think both sides, NRLQ, the 21s also as well.
0: Loving it. Very, very jealous of that that competition. It sort of takes me back to the days of the 21s.
1: Well, it's starting to build up more. I think they're being patient once again to see how that goes. And then maybe this next year or the year after, there could be a sort of more of a flag type premiership where there is everyone involved. Once again, it'll come back to money and how that is for budget-wise.
0: I really seriously hope that gets put back on the table, because it's a chance for, you know, you see the Titans fans getting to see who's coming through. As I say, it's a back to the way it used to be with New South Wales. You'd see the 20s or 21s, whatever they were, the reserve grade, and then the first grade all at once. It was good and something for the boys to aspire to. And the girls this time.
1: Yeah.
0: 202 wants me to follow up on that. Well, I'll do that. But I'm pretty sure I think Madge is going to be safe for a little while yet. Plans, what do you got for the weekend?
1: Calling the game. So looking forward to the Broncos-Sharks game. Be back calling that one with Potsy Braybrook on Saturday. So awesome night. Thanks very much for having me, Bish.
0: Oh, it's been a pleasure. I'm going home to do dishes.
1: Good luck with that. I am too, probably.
0: Well, thank you for joining us. It has been Michelle Bishop and Andrew McCulloch.

0: G'day, this is Tim Webster. The one thing we love about radio is doing it live because, well, anything can happen.
1: Yeah. You call me Bruce.
0: Yeah. Oh, is that you, Matt? Well, yeah, see, you're supposed to be Bruce, but that now I recognise your voice. Yeah, hello, mate.
1: Hello.
0: Is that you, Bruce? Yeah, go on. You're on.
1: Yeah, it's Matt. Yeah, mate.
0: Oh. Yeah. Well, Matt, now I'm terribly confused. I've got a Bruce up here, but there's no Bruces, only Matts. 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
12: I'm Patrick Morrow. Andrew Hastie has vowed he will recontest the federal election as a Liberal. This follows speculation that he could leave the party as he struggles with pressure from One Nation in his Perth seat. The Western Australian MP assured the public he's not on his way out and told Sky something is wrong with One Nation and wants to lead the charge against the party.
13: One Nation has successfully made a case for that. Now, we are responding to those issues as the Liberal Party. We're going to end net zero, we're going to cut immigration, we have a plan for the economy. But, of course, getting the message out is important. That's something that we're working on.
12: Three people, including a Comanchero bikie associate, have been charged after 10 kilograms of cocaine were seized as part of a joint investigation between the Australian Federal Police and New South Wales Police in Sydney Southwest. News Corp reports officers seized $1.6 million worth of cocaine allegedly imported into Australia via a Sydney freight company. Two men, aged 33 and 42, and one woman, aged 23, were arrested and charged with a number of drug offences.

0: been charged over alleged people smuggling operation in far north Queensland, in which a group of foreign nationals reached the town of Weipa illegally by boat this week. They have since been removed from Australia, according to the federal government. A 30-year-old Chinese national, who was initially detained under the Migration Act, has now been charged with one count of aggravated offence of people smuggling. He will face court tomorrow, while the 34-year-old Taiwanese man has also been charged over the alleged plot. Victoria has banned the energy retailer loyalty tax. There are calls for other states and territories to follow. Keisha works as a councillor from the National Debt Help and says this is a welcome change.
1: It's a shame it's not national, but on the National Debt Helpline, energy debt, it's a huge worry for people that call us. In the last financial year, it was the fourth biggest reason people called us, so this is something that will save people money. It's definitely going to help people who, you know, are vulnerable, are time poor, they're not quite sure, they don't understand their bill, they don't understand what they're being charged or what rate they're on.
0: The death toll following a Russian drone and missile attack on Ukraine's capital of Kiev early today has risen to 17 people. Drones and missiles struck residential buildings and started a fire in a hotel on a central boulevard. The BBC's Sarah Rainsford reports.
2: One site here in the capital, a residential building, a block of flats, has been very badly damaged, partially destroyed, and rescuers there are still looking for people, as we understand it, underneath the rubble of that building. So a really tough night. There was some warning that it was coming because President Zelensky yesterday let people here know that there was intelligence that Russia was preparing for a large-scale attack. So lots of people here were already underground on the metro or in shelters to seek shelter to make sure that they were safe through the night, but of course that doesn't make it any less devastating.
0: In sport, Ethan Strange has sent a scare through the New South Wales Blues camp after rolling his ankle at training today. Blues coach Laurie Daly says they will see how he is in a couple of days and he'll be monitored by Blues medical staff. Adelaide's Isaac Cumming has been dropped by the Crows for their trip to Perth to take on the West Coast Eagles on Friday night. Toby Murray comes in for the Crows, while the Western Bulldogs have dropped Riley West to make way for the returning Cody Waitman for their clash against the Sydney Swans. The Women's Tennis Association is ending its partnership with Saudi Arabia to host the season-ending finals a year early, with the tournament to move to Indian Wells in California in the United States. Tottenham have completed the signing of Mateus Fernandes from West Ham for a club record fee of £85 million, and Jock Campbell will play at fullback for the Wallabies in their opening test match against Ireland this weekend. In finance, oil is worth $68 a barrel. Gold is trading at $3,976 an ounce. And one Australian dollar is buying 69.02 US cents. 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
3: Clear with northwesterly winds. Partly cloudy tomorrow with temperatures ranging from 13 to 19 in the city, 10 to 19 in the west. Looking further ahead, sunny for Saturday, cloudy with showers for Sunday and Monday. At the moment, in the city it's 18, Bankstown 17, Penrith 13, Richmond 13. That's the latest SUSM News. I'm Patrick Morrow.
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6: Oh, well, hello there, Nightliners. Whether you're just getting home, heading off to work, out on the road, or simply looking for a bit of company tonight, you've found it. You're in the right place. Welcome to the Nightline. And for the next few hours, we've got plenty of great conversation, fascinating guests, your calls, of course, emails, and always a bit of fun. And seeing it's World UFO Day today, keep an eye on the sky tonight, won't you? And if you spot something unusual, you know who to call. Okay, we've got another big night ahead with plenty to talk about. At 8:30 p.m. Australian Eastern Standard Time, in about 25 minutes' time, private investigator, former police detective

Kylie Dennis returns for Scam Safe with another real-life scam case, showing us how scammers are catching people out and, more importantly, how you can avoid becoming the next victim. 9:30pm, Feng Shui consultant Renee Longworth is here, and she's going to share some practical tips that could help make your home much more appealing to buyers if you're thinking of selling. But these tips can help anyone create a more harmonious home. We all want that, don't we? Then at 10:30pm, the Dream Guide with Rose Insera joins us to interpret one of the strangest listener dreams we've had. A workmate endlessly photocopying blank sheets of paper. Sounds rather odd, but what could it all really mean? I wonder what... We might ask her about repetitious dreams, things that are happening over and over. Find out tonight, 10:30pm. And of course, as I said, your calls, your emails, and added to that, the latest news from around Australia and the world. You know there's going to be some cat news. And another chance to play the treasure chest game tonight. Listen carefully. Not only could you win a prize, but you could also go onto the Scroll of Renown. And just after 11pm tonight, settle in for another Nightline bedtime story as we explore another fascinating chapter from Australia's history. And it is an encore tonight because it's Thursday night. Even though there's no football tonight, we have encore bedtime story. And you get to vote. I think I had about 20 votes for this person. And that's who's on tonight. I'm going to tell you who it is. But it's a very important day today, can I just say? A very important day. Jeez. Thank you, Stevie. Very, very. It's producer Shane's birthday. Big happy birthday to you, Shane. We've all had birthday cake around here. And if you're ringing in on 13 12 69, it's not hello, Shane. Happy birthday, Shane. I'm not going to tell you how old he is. Doing a great job and turning up to work on your birthday. That's it. He gets a gold star for tonight. All right. This is the Nightline. Let's get into it. Phone lines open now. 13 12 69.

0: Toto, Africa. What a great way to kick us off here. Thank you for everybody who's calling in. I think no one wants to talk to me tonight. I found out who's the most popular person on the Nightline, and it's apparently not me. It's Shane, the birthday boy. And yes, oh, we've lost Jenny. Oh, she might be on another line there. And we picked her up again. We might have just lost her for a moment. Jeannie, call back. We lost you in the Ethernet there. Frank, we haven't lost you. Hello.
1: No, you know, I was just half an hour ago thinking, maybe I'll tell Sherilyn about UFO thing that somebody told me. This lady, daughter-in-law, actually said when she was a young girl, got abducted, see, in the dream state or whatever, and they did things to her legs and then said... when woke up, there were scars on her legs, and went and showed her mother.
0: Really? Well, hang on, yeah. Frank. Where was this? Is this someone you know?
1: Yeah, a relative. I better not do it. Sort of, yeah. There's a bit of funny stuff around. I better not sort of say too much.
0: Oh yeah, no. Let's not get into trouble.
1: It's really bizarre. I was just thinking about it half an hour ago. I thought, I wonder if everyone's talking about UFOs, and bam, bam, there you go.
0: Well, it is world. Anyway, it's World UFO Day today. And you know why it's World UFO on the 2nd of July?
1: No.
0: It's the anniversary of Roswell, where they found that, they sort of say it's one of the first UFOs back in, was it 1947, the crash one, Roswell in the United States.
1: The guys are holding hands not Asia, the CIA are holding a little alien, but by the hands there's a photo. You've seen that?
0: I have seen that photo. Yes, I have. And then they said it was a weather balloon there and all that. But anyway, it's Happy World UFO Day, Frank.
1: All right. Here's one for you. What's a country where people can't stop rowing? Do you know what country that is?
0: No.
1: It's Romania.
0: Oh, my gosh. Boom, boom.
1: An ice cream cake. I've got to tell you about the ice cream cake.
0: Okay.
1: My granddaughter and... I got one that from Fresh, or somebody got it for me for the party, and it was $18, made by Freddo Frog People.
0: Yes.
1: Had the classic frog, which didn't, you know, and little bits of chocolate in there, and it was really nice, but they weren't eating it. I had to eat half of it. It was really nice. And Woolies have them at like $20, I heard. Fresh for $18. I don't know what the brand Woolies. But I was going to do it at a hotel. I won't name where.
0: Uh-huh.
1: And they sell ice cream. And I said, how much is an ice cream cake? And how long do you order it? And can you put a five on it for my granddaughter and the name Sammy? Well, how much do you reckon they wanted for an ice cream cake?
0: I have no idea.
1: It didn't have any alcohol either. You know, it's an ice cream cake. Woo, woo, it's up there. Have a guess.
0: I'm going to get... And it was at a hotel. Oh, a hotel was doing it for you?
1: Yeah.
0: I'm going to say $50 bucks?
1: No, 95.
0: No. What sort of ice? Oh, was it gelato? If that's pretty expensive.
1: No, they're not. No, you know. But the other one from Fresh, I don't know if you've got them stores around. They're really popular up Grafton. That was superb. You know, I had to eat half of it.
0: Did you? I've got to tell you my... Hang on, Frank. I've got my recipe here for ice cream cake. Get a big tub of Neapolitan ice cream and just upend it on a plate. Bang. Stick a candle in it. Ice cream cake.
1: Oh,
0: throw some hundreds and thousands on it.
1: This one was really good. It wasn't real sweet, you know.
0: Okay. All right.
1: Really good.
0: All right.
1: All right. I don't know.
0: All right. Thanks, Frank. We'll find the UFOs. We'll find them. We've got Jeannie on the line. She's cooking a roast. Hello, Jeannie.
2: Oh, hello, Sherilyn. I'm just wish Shane a very happy birthday today.
0: Good.
2: And I was telling him mine's on the 17th of July.
0: Oh, look at you, birthday twins.
2: Yes, and my sister's on the 10th of July.
0: Ah, I see.
2: And talking about a perfect roast, I used to have a dear friend, she's passed away now, and I used to go to their house on a Sunday, and their mother used to cook a lovely lovely roast. We all sat at the table, and we had some beautiful meals there, and we had sweets afterwards. It was beautiful.
0: Oh, lovely.
2: Lamb roast. Oh, and it was beautiful. We had the everyone sat at the table, and not these days now because they're too busy with their phones.
0: They are, aren't they? That's the problem, yes, isn't it? We should, you should, yes, ban the phones at the dinner table, Jeannie. That's what we need to do.
2: I think so, yes. I think so. Then even at Christmas time, you know, you want to have a nice lunch together, but they're too busy on their phones.
0: This is it. Oh, I ban the phones. Put them down. They can't have them.
2: Yeah, that's for sure.
0: That's it.
2: When they come to my house, when they come into my home,
0: yep,
2: I say, if you're going to have something to talk about, and have a birthday party. No phones. Till you go home.
0: Get a basket. Pass the basket. Yes. Put them all in the basket.
2: Yeah,
0: that's it.
2: Put it all in the basket. Yes, because I tell you, on my last birthday, I think they were on their phones, but they weren't talking, and they put them down anyway.
0: Did they? Good on you, Jeannie. Mm. All right, Jeannie, we've got to chuffle along now. Thanks for calling, and thank you so much for being so lovely to Shane.
2: Oh, he's wonderful. He sounds so young.
0: he's a little bit younger than me, just a couple of years younger than you and I, Jeannie, just a couple.
2: He'd probably be younger than I will eventually one day give out my age.
0: No, don't tell it.
2: No, not yet at the moment, because I'm still in my early days. My early days. I haven't gone over the hill yet.
0: Okay. Oh no, Jeannie, you gotta hang on. You stick around with us. Jeannie, we've gotta go, but thanks for listening.
2: Bye.
0: Thanks, Jeannie. We've got Andrew on the line. Great Aussie shows.
3: But before I tell you that,
0: hello Andrew. And it was your birthday the other day.
3: Yeah.
0: Happy birthday. Hang on. The birthday show.
3: Happy
0: birthday to you, Andrew.
3: How are you?
0: I'm fantastic. I've been busy. I cooked Shane a cake.
3: Sherilyn, you might be crying this weekend.
0: Why? Oh, tigers.
3: Dragons and tigers.
0: Dragons and tigers.
3: I'm going to the game.
0: Oh, are you?
3: Yeah, it's at Cogra. But listen, I was talking about great Aussie shows.
0: Okay, which is the best one?
3: Oh, it's too hard. There's so many. Mm. But I love kids. What about Kingswood Country?
0: Kingswood, yeah. Not the Kingswood.
3: Yeah. And then you had Hogan's...
0: That's not Australia.
3: Sorry, not Hogan's Heroes, sorry. The best Australian show I've ever seen myself is the Paul Hogan Show.
0: Oh, the Paul Hogan Show. That's funny, isn't it?
3: With Strop.
0: Strop. Oh, my God, how good. Strop. Yes, fantastic.
3: Yeah, Paul Hogan, yeah.
0: Mm.
3: There's a few others.
0: There are.
3: Who else was there? Cop Shop.
0: Yeah. Was it Paula Duncan was in that one?
3: Yes.
0: Yes, there we are.
3: John Olsik.
0: Yes.
3: I know my shows.
0: You do know your shows. I know who to come to find out.
3: Yeah. And there's Blankety Blanks.
0: That's another good one. Correct.
3: Yeah. It serves our age, doesn't it?
0: It does a little bit, just a bit. So we better stop now before we give it away.
3: Nice to talk to you.
0: All right, Andrew. And again, big happy birthday. It's a big happy birthday week, isn't it? Look at all you nightliners. 13 12 69, if you'd like to jump in and share something. In the meantime, we've got to take a quick break. We are coming up to Kylie Dennis, private investigator. We are going to keep you nice and safe. We're going to have a look at a scam case that she's been dealing with recently. And also, it is World UFO Day today. So, you know, I don't mind if you've got a UFO story to share. Today's the day to do it, of course. And July the 2nd, there's actually two UFO days. The 2nd of July and the 24th of June, although apparently most people who like to celebrate these things and observe them recognise the 2nd of July because it's the date of the supposed UFO crash in 1947 at Roswell in New Mexico in the United States. Because from that date, we know that's when the world became absolutely obsessed, most of us, well, a lot of us, with UFOs. So they definitely became a thing. But there were UFO sightings earlier, There definitely were. Okay, we're going to have a quick break. 13 12 69 if you'd like to be part of the conversation or start a brand new one.
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0: Look, before we hear from the expert Kylie Dennis, our private investigator who runs Scam Safe for us, our segment that we have here every week on The Nightline, there's one of these stories where the advice is almost the opposite of what we're usually told. For years, we've all been warned never to click on unexpected links in emails or text messages that are promising money. But now, more than 1 million Qantas customers are being told that they may receive an email or a text that really is genuine. And if you ignore it, you might miss out on compensation. It's all part of a $105 million class action settlement over Qantas's handling of the COVID-era flight cancellations. Of that settlement, $68 million has been set aside for eligible customers who received travel credits instead of refunds when flights were cancelled due to the pandemic. The remaining amount covers legal fees and commissions. This week, the law firms handling the settlement, Echo Law and Piper Adelman, began sending court-approved emails and text messages to eligible customers. The problem is timing. Only a year after Qantas suffered one of Australia's biggest cyber attacks, many customers have become, understandably, suspicious of any message asking them to click on a link, even if it does promise compensation. The airline's data breach exposed the personal details of 5.7 million customers after hackers accessed a database through a Manila call centre. You might remember that. That was a big story. While financial information wasn't stolen, names, addresses, phone numbers, dates of birth and frequent flyer details were eventually published on the dark web after a ransom wasn't paid. So it's hardly surprising that many people may assume that these compensation messages are just another scam. The law firms say that's exactly what they're worried about. They've gone public, so they can reassure you that the emails and the text messages are legitimate. So, if you're eligible, you'll receive a message using the contact details that you originally gave Qantas when booking those flights. And what's really important is that even if you later used your travel credits or eventually managed to obtain a refund, you may still qualify for compensation under the settlement if you meet the eligibility requirements. For anyone still nervous about clicking a link, understandable, the lawyers say that there is another option. Rather than using the link in the email or the text, you can visit the official Echo Law website independently to verify the communication before you take any action. It's Echo Law, E-C-H-O. Now, the process is not going to be quick. Payments aren't expected to begin until later this year, but eligible customers do need to respond and register their participation in the settlement before any compensation can be distributed. It's an unusual reminder of the world that we now live in. We've become so well trained to ignore suspicious messages that even genuine communications offering legitimate compensation are struggling to be believed. Sometimes the hardest part isn't spotting a scam at all. I think it's recognising when something actually isn't one. So if you do need a bit of help there with how to get through there, it's Echo Law. That's the website. But make sure that you're a Qantas customer. So if you're affected during the COVID era with the Qantas travel, you may be eligible for compensation. A little bit of good news there. A little bit of good news. Grace and Hugh, and then Kylie Dennis, private investigator. Scam safe.

0: We hear the statistics all the time. Millions of dollars lost, thousands of Australians targeted. But numbers, I don't think they tell the real story. Behind every online scam is a person who thought they were making a safe decision, clicking a link, trusting a message, answering a call. Tonight, I've asked Kylie Dennis from Two Face Investigations to walk us through a real case study of an online scam, how it started, how it unfolded, and how it ended. Because when you understand the anatomy of one scam, I think you're going to be far less likely to fall for the next one. Kylie Dennis from Two Face Investigations, former police detective, now private investigator, is with us. Kylie, can you share a case that really highlights how these scams work for us?
1: Yes, absolutely. So I'm going to talk, and I'm just going to call her Jane Doe because that's a victim. I don't want to call, you know, her real name. So Jane is a lady in her mid-70s, and she lives by herself, and her daughter reached out to me. And what's happened is Jane is on LinkedIn, and she linked up with a professional, a doctor, and there was, and he was attached, and I'm doing inverted commas here, he was attached to a hospital in the USA. She doesn't live in Australia, she lives overseas. Mum lives, Jane Doe lives overseas. Now, what the scammers have done, the scammers have used, have created a fake profile, but they've used the real name of the person attached to that photo. So let's call the photo Dr. Smith. So it was a real photo and the correct name. So that's the first thing. So when Jane Doe started to speak to Dr. Smith, she believed he was the right Dr. Smith because she did her due diligence and actually went, oh, okay, I am talking to this doctor. So what had happened is that the scammers had created this fake profile. Then they took Jane Doe off LinkedIn onto WhatsApp. Red flag. That's the first thing. Huge red flag. Then the scammer had indicated that he had to go to Syria for some work as a medical professional. And whilst over there, the issue came up that he was in a bit of trouble, he needed help, and for him to get away, Mrs. Jane Doe had to give them money so he could leave Syria and come back and they would be together. That's sort of like the rough background. And it took, and this took, we're talking years of this. But it's interesting that the scammer sent the victim all these fake documents. Now, it looked real. Everything about those documents looked real until it came to me, and then we went through the processes and we could identify that the US government don't use Gmail accounts, the doctor wasn't in Syria. But what the scammer did is they were able to create this believable story. And the concern I have now is, you know, I talk about fake profiles on dating apps. This is a fake profile on LinkedIn.
0: Yeah, because so, you would think you could. I always think of LinkedIn as a trusted site. Like, I don't know, it's a professional site. Yes. So you sort of think, oh, you know, there should be some checks and balances going on there.
1: No. And it's interesting. So Dr. Smith has a correct LinkedIn profile, which we confirmed, but there were also four other Dr. Smiths with the same photo with different information also on LinkedIn. So scammers have now infiltrated LinkedIn as a platform, because not everyone who is alone wants to find a love interest or wants to go on a dating app. So now they've used that platform. So that was interesting, because I hadn't actually had a victim that had been groomed from LinkedIn. So the red flags on that one, apart from the email addresses, were Gmail accounts. Mm-hmm. So he was a doctor working for the US Army overseas in Syria, and he was using a Gmail account. Red flag. The other email was that the name doctor was at the end of the email. So it was, you know, Jason Smith Doctor. So that was a bit of a red flag as well. Of course, he wasn't in Syria. There was no footprint of the US government. And they actually talked about a specific battalion, you know, all that information. Well, that we could show that there was no battalion there in Syria at that time. So there was a lot of information. But the big red flag was LinkedIn into WhatsApp. That was a huge red flag. Once they remove you from that platform and take you into an encrypted platform, they have now taken control. And that's what's happened here. And it's taking us a long period of time to, and it is persuasion on my part to persuade the victim to realise that she is not talking to Dr. Smith. Dr. Smith is real, but Dr. Smith is not who you are talking to. You're talking to a scammer. And they did a really, you know, they used their tools well to persuade her, you know, and everything was contracts. They sent her contracts and they sent her, you know, emails and they sent her photos. So everything was, that story was created to make it a believable story. And she, the heartbreak of this, she lost thousands of dollars and now she is now just on her pension, if I can use that, her pension where she lives overseas, and is really scraping the bottom of the barrel because she did not think that LinkedIn would have a fake profile. The scammers actually persuaded her to open up a bank account.
0: Oh, dear.
1: So then we've got other issues as well. And again, you know, the victim was completely unaware because she just believed he's a doctor, LinkedIn, he's overseas. All the documents seem to be legit for her because she had no reason to believe it to be a scam.
0: I'm finding it interesting that all of the, that he was sending her all of this documentation. Was it because she asked for it or was he trying to just prop his case up with her and
1: trying to prop his case up. So what was happening, you know, he was in Syria, but he wanted to, in inverted commas, I've got, break his contract to come home.
0: Okay.
1: And the only way that he could break his contract was is if the victim helped by paying some money for this contract to be broken.
0: God.
1: And the story was very convincing, like convincing for her. You know, you could see there were red flags there. But remember, she has been groomed into such a dark web that she believed that contract story, right? So don't forget, they haven't started talking about this at the beginning. It is a slow process. It is one step after another. It's like building a house. You put one brick on another brick on another brick, and that's what they did. They manipulated her and groomed her into believing this story. So when the scammer produced this contract, then she is believing everything about this contract because he has started to create that story from the beginning. So, you know what I mean? It's that idea that this story is real. She had no reason to not believe it to be real.
0: Let's look back on this case. I mean, hindsight is such a wonderful thing and we don't have it. But just so maybe we can all look at this case for ourselves and our loved ones. Looking back on this case, you've mentioned a few things, but just let's quickly go through them. What are some moments there where they could have been stopped if someone had a paused and checked? Because I love your what's your mantra that you say with all of us?
1: Pause, check and ask.
0: Well, let's use that because that's what Kylie tells us to do. Pause, check and ask. So let's have a look at her case. Where could we have done that in this case?
1: Okay, so the first part, okay, pause part, she's on LinkedIn. That's great. So what I want to do, let's check the authenticity of Dr. Smith, all right? So let's look at Dr. Smith. Okay, so he's an orthopedic surgeon in California. Okay, all right. Well, the LinkedIn says he's an orthopedic surgeon in New York. Oh, okay, that doesn't seem right. That doesn't seem right, but maybe, you know, he's moved. How many LinkedIn profiles are there? Oh, okay, I now see that there's 4 LinkedIn profiles. Red flag, walk away. You know, because we only have one profile of ourselves. You think about it, there's not 4. So that's the first part. Limited information on the LinkedIn, so that's it. Check the authenticity of that art. Then what you know, mum should have done, or the victim should have done, was go and ask for a second set of eyes, you know, whether it be your daughter, whether it be a friend. Get someone and say, listen, I've just been reached out by Dr. Smith on LinkedIn. Does this look legitimate? And, again, there's limited. And I saw the LinkedIn profile. There was no information. And he was a renowned doctor in the US. So limited information. Straight away, I would have said, no, don't talk to that person. It is a scam. That's a straight. So that's your pause checker. So getting that second set of eyes on that LinkedIn profile would have saved her so much grief. Now, just say that she doesn't do that and she starts engaging. When they start asking for money, that's when we do the pause check ask as well. You know, so we can do it on little steps along the way. Same thing with the contract. Don't send any money. Let's get someone to have a look at that contract because remember what scammers are wanting are doing are keeping this secret. This is a big thing. Now, he's a doctor who is meant to be, you know, world-renowned doctor, but he wants this relationship to be kept secret. red flag. No relationship is to be kept secret.
0: Yeah.
1: So if this gorgeous human, if she had done those first things right at the beginning, she wouldn't have been a victim of this scam. And that's really important. Again, like we say, nothing's urgent. So if someone does befriend you on LinkedIn, for example, just take a step back. Let's do our due diligence on that. Let's check everything we can about that person, because scammers won't put all the information in their LinkedIn profile. And normally, like someone like myself, I've got information, I've got posts, I've got, you know, comments on everything. Scammers don't, most of the time, go to that extreme. So that's the big one would have been identifying that there were four other profiles under the same name.
0: Yeah. It can be very hard, I think, too, for people to actually believe it. They're looking for love as well. And you often, when you're talking with us, you, I love this bit myself, talking about love, I love this, where you say the outcome we want is to meet the person in person. That's what we want to actually do. Yep. And that's one part. I don't know if some people can stop and think about that. What's the actual reality of you hooking up and meeting this person in person if they're living in Syria in a war zone? Yep. I know we want to help people and we feel all that, yep, all the feels, but really, what is, if you sit down and objectively think about it, wouldn't it be better to even start talking to someone here in Australia? I mean, there's still scammers who say they're in Australia and we, yep, need to go through the process, but wouldn't it be better to go, look, you know, I don't really think I should be pinning my romantic hopes on you know, Colonel Davis who's working, yep, in Afghanistan, because what is the real reality in the end of me ending up in a relationship with that person?
1: Well, none, zero.
0: Yeah.
1: And you're right, you've got to go back to your basics. Your basics are, why did you go online to look for a connection in the first place? Mm. It is for a physical connection, the hand holding, going out for dinner, you know, the romantic night, walking on the beach, going on a cruise. That was the connection. You can't connect with somebody if they are overseas. And don't forget, and scammers will always evolve, so they will say, I am an Australian businessman, businesswoman, et cetera, et cetera, but I'm now currently overseas in Turkey doing a gas pipeline contract. Mm. Now, that sounds like a reasonable request, like a reasonable statement, I should say, but someone who's finalising a gas pipeline contract is not over there for 6 months. We can fly very quickly from point A to point B, and a business person is not going to spend that time, considering we do a lot of things via Zoom these days.
0: Correct.
1: That requirement to happen to fly over to Turkey and spend 6 months in Turkey,
0: it doesn't.
1: That's a no-go. And pretty much the same thing with UN work overseas. You know, they get fed, they get given a wage, they get looked after.
0: Oh,
1: you
0: incredibly
1: know, they don't
0: well.
1: Need your money. And look, I mean, scammers will evolve, but
0: yeah,
1: this is at a point in time. They're using that oil rig, they're using the businessman, they're using the UN contract, they're using that military, they're using all that, because that allows them to get from, you know, point A, Australia, overseas. Or even if they are, say they're on an oil rig and they're not Australian, but their world is, oh, I am going to come back to Australia, I'm going to come and see you.
0: Yes.
1: That is not happening. And, you know, and the same thing, oil rig people, they get paid a lot of money,
0: yes,
1: and they're not on that oil rig for 3 months. You know, it could be a 21-day turnaround, land for 21 days, and they're back on the rig for 21 days. So, and they get fed, and they've got Wi-Fi, and they've got television.
0: They've got everything. Kylie, thank you so much for all of that. You always give us so much to work with, and you're very inspirational. Thank you.
1: Oh, thanks.
0: Yeah. Kylie Dennis there from Two Face Investigations, always helping us out every single week. You can find out more about Kylie and the amazing work she does at twofaceinvestigations.au. And if you've experienced something similar, don't stay silent. The more we talk about it, the harder it becomes for scammers to hide in plain sight. My phone lines are open now. Don't hide from me. 13 12 69. This is your Nightline.

Okay, Nightliners, this is no scam, not at all. This is the treasure chest. Somewhere in Australia, I have hidden the Nightline treasure chest. And if you listen carefully, you're going to be able to work out exactly where that is. It's all hidden in my clues. Now, listen carefully, trust your instincts, because the clues get easier as the night goes on. Guesses are accepted. And if you win tonight, you're going on the Scroll of Renown and you're going to win the Light Up Heart Nightline keyring. Okay, are you ready, Nightliners? Here we go. My identity is shaped as much by what has disappeared as what still stands. I'm going to be really cryptic tonight. 13 12 69, that is the Nightline's treasure chest line, and that line is open right now. Where have I hidden the treasure chest tonight? My identity is shaped by as much by what has disappeared as why as by what still stands. This is Lulu to Sir with

0: Ooh, ahoy, Marie. Oh, where have I hidden the treasure chest? Oh, Marie, are you there?
1: Yes.
0: Oh, I can hardly... Was it the 12 apostles?
1: Yes.
0: Gosh, tell you what, I think I made it too easy for all of you tonight. Yes, it is the 12 apostles. Well done, Marie.
1: Oh, thank you.
0: That was a bit... I think I made it too easy. I was thinking, am I being cryptic enough? Maybe not. Maybe not.
1: We travelled down there on that holidays at one stage, and I remember, and I thought, oh, that sounds like that's rubbish.
0: Ah, when did you do that?
1: In 2000. In 2000 we did a trip around Australia,
0: Oh, my God. Yeah, how long
1: it
0: did
1: was
0: that,
1: beautiful.
0: How long did that take you?
1: We did 11 months, but we could have went forever.
0: No.
1: Could have kept going.
0: Oh, I'll tell you what, I've got something to light your way up if you decide to do it again. The Nightline light up key ring is coming your way, Marie. Thanks a lot for listening.
1: Oh, thank you. I've been looking. Oh, that'll be beautiful. Thank you.
0: A pleasure. You hold on and the birthday boy will get all your details, okay? Hold on a second.
1: Thank you.
0: All right, there you go, Marie. Oh, I made it too easy tonight for everybody. Goodness me. That's right, the 12 apostles. Very iconic. And I can't give you any more clues or anything. Ah, well, there we go. There's not so many of them anymore. I'm going to have to get a little bit more clever. That's it. Tell you what, you're an amazing bunch, you all are. Coming up next hour. What have we got next hour? It's getting exciting, I think, on the Nightline. Oh, yes, feng shui. Now, if you're trying to sell a property... I think everybody needs as much help as possible. So, hey, if ancient wisdom can help you, why not? Renee Longworth joins us and she's got a whole lot of tips using feng shui to get a quick, good sale out of a property. But she also tells me that these tips can help just create a lovely, harmonious home too. So we'll find out. We haven't had Renee for a few weeks, so it's exciting to have her back tonight. That is happening next hour. We'll also have the Powerball numbers for you as soon as we come back from the news, sport and weather, which is happening straight after this break.
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0: I'm Patrick Mulrow. Andrew Hastie has vowed he will recontest the federal election as a Liberal. This follows speculation that he could leave the party as he struggles with the pressure from One Nation in his Perth seat. The Western Australian MP assured the public he's not on his way out and told Sky he's wanting to fight against One Nation.
1: One Nation has successfully made a case for that. Now, we are responding to those issues as the Liberal Party. We're going to end net zero, we're going to cut immigration, we have a plan for the economy. But, of course, getting the message out is important. That's something that we're working on.
0: Three people, including a Comanchero bikie associate, have been charged after 10 kilograms of cocaine were seized as part of a joint investigation between Australian Federal Police and New South Wales Police in Sydney South West. News Corp reports officers seized $1.6 million worth of cocaine allegedly imported into Australia via a Sydney freight company. Two men, aged 33 and 42, and one woman, aged 23, were arrested and charged with a number of drug offences. The woman has since been granted bail. A second man has been charged for an alleged people smuggling operation in far north Queensland, in which a group of foreign nationals reached the town of Weipa illegally by boat this week. They've since been removed from Australia, according to the federal government. A 30-year-old Chinese national who was initially detained under the Migration Act has now been charged with one count of aggravated offence of people smuggling. He will face court on Friday, while a 34-year-old Taiwanese man has also been charged over the alleged plot. Victoria has banned the energy retailer Loyalty Tax. There are calls for other states and territories to follow.

0: and says this is a welcome change.
1: It's a shame it's not national, but on the National Debt Helpline, energy debt, it's a huge worry for people that call us. In the last financial year, it was the fourth biggest reason people called us. So this is something that will save people money. It's definitely going to help people who, you know, are vulnerable, time poor, they're not quite sure, they don't understand their bill, they don't understand what they're being charged or what rate they're on.
0: The death toll following a Russian drone and missile attack on Ukraine's capital of Kiev early on Thursday has risen to 17 people. Drones and missiles struck residential buildings and started a fire in a hotel on a central boulevard. The BBC's Sarah Rainsford has more.
2: One site here in the capital, a residential building, a block of flats, has been very badly damaged, partially destroyed, and rescuers there are still looking for people, as we understand it, underneath the rubble of that building. So a really tough night. There was some warning that it was coming because President Zelensky yesterday let people here know that there was intelligence that Russia was preparing for a large-scale attack.
0: Eight schoolgirls in Kenya have been charged over a dormitory fire which killed 16 students. The accused have appeared in court and all pleaded not guilty. In sport, Ethan Strange has sent a scare through the New South Wales Blues camp after rolling his ankle at training on Thursday. Blues coach Laurie Daly says they will see how he is in a couple of days and he will be monitored by Blues medical staff. Adelaide's Isaac Cumming has been dropped by the Crows for their trip to Perth to take on the West Coast Eagles on Friday night. Toby Murray comes in for the Crows. While the Western Bulldogs have dropped Riley West to make way for the returning Cody Waitman for their clash against the Sydney Swans on Friday night. The Women's Tennis Association is ending its partnership with Saudi Arabia to host the season-ending finals a year early, with the tournament to move to Indian Wells in California in the United States. Tottenham have completed the signing of Mateus Fernandes from West Ham for a club record fee of £85 million. Jock Campbell has been named to play at fullback in his first test for the Wallabies since 2022 as they take on Ireland on Saturday. In finance, oil is worth $67 a barrel. Gold is trading at $4,065 an ounce. And one Australian dollar is buying 69.02 US cents. Partly cloudy with northerly winds turning westerly in the middle of the day. Temperatures are ranging from 13 to 19 in the city, 10 to 19 in the west. Looking further ahead, sunny with westerly winds turning southwesterly on Saturday, cloudy with showers with southerly winds on Sunday and Monday. That's the latest 2SM News. I'm Patrick Morrow.
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4: Okay, we had too much fun the first hour and it's still carrying on right through until midnight. This hour, what is happening this hour? Let's have a look. We have got Feng Shui with Renee, selling your home, getting the best price, getting the most people through the door, getting them to stay there, check it all out. We'll find out at 9:30 p.m. But first, let's get those Powerball numbers for you. I'm having a peek there to see if anyone won or not. All right. Producer Shane, we need to scroll the page up a little bit so I can see it. It's draw number 1572 for Thursday, the 2nd of July. The winning numbers are 6, 12, 17, 22, 24, 30, 32, and the Powerball number 2. No Division 1 winner tonight. It has jackpotted to next week. Those numbers again for you. 6, 12, 17, 22, 24, 30, 32. And your Powerball is number 2. No Division 1 winner. It has jackpotted to next week. And you gamble responsibly, please. There's also no football on tomorrow night. We're saying no this, no that. No football tonight, obviously, because we're here, and there's none tomorrow, which means no football on a Friday night.

and there's no SEN show on a Friday night, that means the Nightline goes for 6 hours. So we'll be on from 6 p.m. till midnight tomorrow night. Oh, we've got that special guest. Oh, she's wonderful. Nicole Morris is joining us. Now, this is the lady who started and still runs Australia's Missing Persons Registry. It's an amazing woman. She's written quite a few books about missing people and helped crack a few cases too. She's got a brand new book out, but also we'll be talking about her work and about some of the cold cases and how you might even be able to help. She's got some really good information. Can't wait. That's happening tomorrow night on the Nightline. Coming up next, the ACCC. I tell you what, they're cracking the whip today. They've pulled up a supplier of milk. Let you know that it mightn't be just milk in the milk carton or the milk, whatever it is. Is it a carton? Yeah, they're cartons, this company. They're not. The ACCC is not happy. Which brand? What is it? I'll let you know straight after Olivia Newton-John.

0: Olivia Newton-John there, hopelessly devoted to you from the movie Grease, of course. I was just thinking about that and I went, I haven't looked up facts about Grease for a very long time, and I do remember that John Travolta was a lot younger than Olivia Newton-John and she wasn't quite sure that it would work out. But also, I didn't realise that Henry Winkler was first considered for the role of the lead there of Danny Zuko. How about that? Imagine that. But he turned it down because he felt that he was going to be typecast after his success as the Fonz on Happy Days. There we are. And how old was Olivia Newton-John? 29. She turned 29 during filming. That's it. And she requested a screen test with Travolta just to make sure that the chemistry was right, which it was. What a great success Grease was. All right, that milk story. When you buy milk, you expect it to have just milk inside. Do you reckon? And when it says fresh, you'd probably expect that's exactly what you're getting. Well, Australia's consumer watchdog says that's not always been the case. And one of the country's biggest dairy companies has now been fined for misleading consumers. The Australian Competition and Consumer Commission has issued Lactalis Australia with three infringement notices after finding two of its milk products marketed as fresh milk. If I saw fresh milk, would you think that too? Come on, that's it. Wouldn't think anything else is in the carton. No, no, no. Actually, theirs, that said fresh milk, contains substantial amounts of reconstituted powdered milk. I know, right? We didn't expect that. The products involved were Ferguson Valley WA Dairy Fresh 2-litre milk and Golden North Country Fresh 2-litre milk. It's worth pointing out that the Golden North milk brand is unrelated to the well-known South Australian Golden North ice cream company. Okay, two different things. The ACCC says the consumers understand that fresh milk undergoes normal processing such as pasteurisation and homogenisation before it reaches supermarket shelves. But beyond that, most people expect milk labelled fresh to be just that. You wouldn't think any different, would you? No, I wouldn't. Milk that has come directly from the dairy and has not been substantially recreated using powdered ingredients. I'd say not at all, unless I'm going to throw some Milo into it. Well, that's different. Okay, that's another kettle of fish or cup of Milo. Deputy ACCC Chair Mike Keogh says the issue wasn't about ordinary processing. It was the use of significant amounts of powdered milk and skim milk that, according to the regulator, made the fresh label misleading, I'll say. Lactalis has paid almost $60,000 in penalties and has already removed the word fresh from both of these products. The company, which owns a number of well-known dairy brands in Australia, is part of the multinational Lactalis Group, the world's largest fresh dairy company. You know, I mean, it's okay to have that, same as UHT milk, all that, as long as you know what you're buying. That's it. That's it. I'm sure there's nothing wrong with it. I've drunk powdered milk before. It's okay if I'm camping or something. But you want truth in labelling. Okay. Its broader investigation into the milk industry, this is the ACCC. The ACCC said the good news is that this doesn't appear to be a widespread problem. So don't worry, your milk's okay by the looks of it. It's okay, just we want the right label. Its broader investigation into the milk industry found that most processors and retailers are accurately labelling their fresh milk products. Good. South Australian Dairy Farmers Association President Robert Brokenshire says consumers need confidence that when they buy fresh full cream milk, that's exactly what's inside the bottle. He says Australian dairy farmers work very hard to produce high quality milk and maintain strict standards, and accurate labelling is essential to maintaining public trust. The watchdog says this case also sends a broader message to the entire food industry. Yes, if it says fresh, we want fresh. Okay? Whether it's products labelled organic, claiming to come from a particular region or describing themselves as fresh, companies must ensure that the packaging accurately reflects what's actually inside. For shoppers, it's another reminder that food labels matter. They influence purchasing decisions every day, and consumers have every right to expect that those labels are truthful. It might be just one word on the bottle or the carton, but I tell you what, it makes a difference. Fresh. Well, it's ended up costing that company $60,000. Nothing wrong with the milk at all, but we want truth. That's it. I want to know that what I'm buying, what I'm paying for, is what I'm getting. That's it. Anyway, that's good. I'm glad to see the ACCC stepping up on this one. 13 12 69, what would you like to talk about tonight?
1: Step inside the castle of common sense with Brent Bultitude, holding the fort for Chris Smith.
2: The Australian War Memorial is one of the most sacred and important sites in the country. And yet somehow, at the official opening ceremony of the renovations, nobody thought it was important enough to play the Australian National Anthem. Seriously?
1: Brent Bultitude for Chris Smith.
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0: Absolutely, absolutely. We've got a couple of messages here in the mailbox, 2sm.com.au, of course, to drop us a line anytime you like. Margaret is in Toowoomba and she says, I don't think it's asking too much. If a bottle of milk says fresh milk, it should actually be fresh milk. Most of us don't read every tiny detail on the label because we trust what's written on the front. I'm glad the ACCC is holding companies accountable, Sherilyn. And also Sharon is in Orange and said, if something says fresh, I'd expect it to be fresh. How hard is it? Otherwise, just tell us exactly what we're buying. Yes, tell us what we're buying. Dave, hello. What's on your mind?
11: Oh, good evening, Sherilyn. I'd like to talk about this freshness.
0: Yes.
11: I'm in the kitchen trade. It's interesting. There are varying degrees of freshness. Now, I'm very lucky where I work. I can proudly say that when we say fish of the day, it's the fish that's been caught that night. You know what I mean?
0: Like, yes.
11: We actually source directly. We cut out the middleman, and we don't always have fish for the day. Some places, if you see fish for the day available every day, I'd be very wary.
0: Mm.
11: interesting enough, and I won't name names, but I think everyone can draw their own bows. In our supermarkets, when you see fresh prawns for sale, it's worth asking if they're freshly, if they're just being freshly defrosted.
0: Yes, I've heard this one and I've noticed it myself eating them, because you can tell the difference, can't you?
11: Exactly. So,
0: yes.
11: Yeah, so the ACCC might have opened up a little bit of a Pandora's box, because there's definitely people, yeah, there's a lot of big businesses who will claim something's fresh because they've just defrosted it that morning, and there's a lot of other big businesses and little businesses that pride themselves on the real thing.
0: And I think you brought up a good point there, Dave, when you said fish, what was it, fish of the day. I was thinking there's a little bit of a twisting of words there, because a restaurant, say, could say, this is the fish of the day. Well, they could say, well, we just mean this is the fish that we're presenting you with today, not that it's actually, you know, there's a little twist there that they could do. I could hear that when you were saying it. I thought, I could see how this could be, you know.
11: Exactly. But also, like, if you look, as you pointed out, you can taste the difference.
0: Yes.
11: And if you're going out, and let's be honest now, to go out to a restaurant is quite expensive.
0: Oh, my goodness,
11: people,
0: yes.
11: Let alone including wine or drinks.
0: Yeah.
11: And so, you know, you should get what you're paying for, really. You know, you have people save up to go out once every 3 months or every 6 months, and it should be amazing, not what they could buy at Woolies and cook at home.
0: Correct. Listen, just quickly, producer Shane has been busy in the background here, and we've just had a look here at the Food Standards Code, and interestingly, in Australia, there's no single strict legal definition for the use of the word fresh under the code. How's that?
11: There's a lot of truth in advertising, but there's also, if you're dealing with someone who takes pride in their business,
0: yeah,
11: you'll taste the difference.
0: Oh, 100%. Oh, no, I'm not saying this is right, I think it's interesting that, and as you pointed out too, Dave, you said you think the ACCC has opened a Pandora's box with this. I think they have too, for consumers to step forward as well, because there isn't a, what they say is they assess the use of fresh based on context and reasonable consumer expectations. And so it's a minefield, I'll tell you. So foods described as fresh should not be highly processed and should not be made from reconstituted ingredients. So that's where they've pulled up this company about their milk. But it doesn't have, it actually says, and free from artificial preservatives and additives. Freezing. While freezing does not automatically ban a product from being called fresh, it can be deemed as misleading if the food has undergone significant changes, or if the freezing was used to hide a drop in quality or freshness. That's subjective, isn't it? I mean, how do you prove that? I mean,
11: I would suggest anything that's frozen does lose slightly a little bit of quality.
0: Yes.
11: But for us, and that's fine, because that also comes in at a price point.
0: Yeah.
11: But if we're advertising something fresh or fish of the day, that means it was caught last night or in the last 24 hours. And we're basically, and we go down to the trawlers, they ring us on their way in, and I'm usually the unlucky one who takes a phone call at 5:30 in the morning, and I happily go down there and I get fresh
0: Yep.
11: And we sell fresh and we advertise it as fresh and fish off today. And usually we sell out, to be honest.
0: Yeah.
11: But we also, we don't waste it. We will freeze what we don't sell, but that doesn't get sold as fresh.
0: Right.
11: That's totally different. It doesn't compare. There's no comparison.
0: Mm.
11: In taste.
0: Oh, yeah, I know we can taste, but...
11: If you pay for fresh,
0: you want fresh.
11: A little bit more. If you're paying for something that's been frozen and in a freezer for 2 months, you can't pay fresh price.
0: Correct.
11: That's just wrong.
0: I think what needs to happen here is the ACCC needs to change the definition and step up on this one. And as you said, maybe this has opened up something to hear, to start exploring this, I think, so that we get what we pay for. Thanks a lot, Dave. Thanks for your input. I appreciate it immensely. Right, Andrew's just said that he also loves the show Neighbours. That was a great Aussie show too. Is it still running? I'm not a soapy person. I like sitcoms, but I'm not really into what do you call it, soap operas. I don't know. I think you need a certain gene. My grandmother loved them. She was a real, you know, she loved Days of Our Lives and what was on General Hospital and all those. I remember visiting her when I was working, and I've always been working, but when I was young and used to work different shifts, and I'd visit her in the middle of the day, and she'd be sitting there with a cup of tea as the sands pass through the hourglass, and she'd fill me in on all what was happening, and I'd sit there smiling and I'd think, I don't know. It was always somebody was giving someone a look and somebody had killed someone and then someone had come back from the dead. Always seemed to happen, didn't it? You know, they disappeared, their face changed because it was a different actress or actor playing the same person, but they'd gone to Mexico and got a facelift, or not a facelift, like a changed face. Oh, drama all the time. All right, 13 12 69, if you'd like to be part of the conversation. This is the Nightline, your Nightline, of course. And Maxi Priest, Wild World.

0: Tony, what's on your mind this evening?
1: Yeah, good evening, Sherilyn. How are you going? Good?
0: Very good now you're here.
1: Sherilyn, what are the 4th of July in America is the Independence Day, their birthday, whatever, like Australia Day. What you lived in America, I think last time I spoke to you.
0: Sure did.
1: Now, what I want to know is that how the Americans, does everyone pro American Day, or like the black people, the other nationalities, and the Americans, the white Anglo-Saxon American, and like Celtic and Aryan and Mediterranean, and what about the Latinos? Are they pro Independence Day, or what?
0: When I lived in America, it was 20 years ago, odd, a bit more than that now, and it is incredibly popular and everybody celebrates. I mean, when I say everybody, I'm sure there's some few people that don't, but it's massive. And the vast majority of people from all races, all cultures, all celebrate the 4th of July.
1: Well, that's very interesting, isn't it? Because you compare it to Australia, the last, 5 years, you got all these greedy top pops and...
0: Well, it might have changed. This was 20 years ago, so I'm not sure exactly how it is now, but that's it. And also their Independence Day is a bit different to ours, and they just have a different sort of reverence for those things.
1: Yeah. Well, look, I mean, if you can go back, there would have been a bit of tension between the blacks and whites maybe 20 years ago, a lot more than today. So it's still, you're saying, is it still a lot? Look, you compare
0: there was
1: that,
0: still,
1: I mean, two different countries.
0: Just hang on, Tony, let me answer the question because you've asked it. There was tension with First Nations people with Independence Day. I did notice that, yes, there was, but the majority of people did. So anyway, so yep.
1: Yeah, but you're talking about the American Cherokees. But the American Cherokees...
0: There's more than Cherokees. There's a lot of different First Nations there. That's
1: but
0: one.
1: Yeah, those American Indians, that's dying
0: First
1: off.
0: First Nation. Like, no, Tony, I don't want to go there with this conversation. It's just I'm not too sure where we're going to go with it. Coming up next, we have got Renee Longworth joining us for Feng Shui. If you want to sell your house... Maybe you need a little bit of ancient wisdom to give it a little bit of boost along the way. We've got it waiting in the wings.
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0: If you're trying to sell your home, you've probably heard all the usual advice. You know, declutter, paint the walls, mow the lawn, and make a great first impression. But what if there were a few ancient principles that could help make your property feel even more inviting? Tonight, we're joined by Chinese astrologer and feng shui consultant Renee Longworth to explore some simple feng shui secrets that could help your home attract the right buyer quickly. So whether you're preparing to put your home on the market, or you're simply curious about creating a more harmonious living space, this, I know, is going to be a fascinating conversation. Renee, welcome back to the Nightline.
1: Hi, Sherilyn. Thanks for having me.
0: Okay, now you've said you've got three feng shui secrets. So before we dive into those, let's start with the basics. What exactly is feng shui?
1: So feng shui is the practice of working with the qi within our homes in order to support our health, wealth and well-being and our relationships. So we use either calculated principles of qi, like the science of qi, or we're able to look at our environment and see what can support us better, how to bring qi into our home, as well as looking at our environment and listening to it and watching it and seeing what it's trying to tell us.
0: Okay, well, let's dive into your secrets. What's the first one?
1: Yeah, so curbside appeal is actually more important than a lot of people realise. I know real estate agents talk about curbside appeal quite often, but from a feng shui perspective, not only is it good for that first presentation, that first view of a home, but it actually helps to welcome the qi into our home. So if you have a really great open frontage of your home, then that encourages more people walking in your door, more interest, more qi. And so how you can do that is by trimming back, sometimes quite harshly, some of the plants and bushes that you may have at the front of your home, ensuring that, say, the windows are nice and clear of any bushes or coverings, ensuring that there's not too much clutter in the way of plants in the front of the home, and making it or opening up the front of the house to welcome that qi in. If we have too much high plants or tall bushes, that creates a bit of stagnation of qi, a little bit of clogging of the energy. But if we open the place up, you can almost sense the house being able to breathe again. And so that allows people to come and be attracted to your home.
0: So it's okay to have plants out the front of your home, but just not, what I'm hearing here is like blocking the windows and the doorways. Is that right?
1: Yeah, that's correct, yeah. So it's always best to have low-lying plants at the front of your house just to be able to open up that qi to access your home well.
0: All right, secret number two.
1: Secret number two, it's quite a common thing that actually is recommended, but that is clearing your clutter. So if we have excess items within the home, it can also stagnate qi. And it really depends on where that clutter is in the home. It can determine which part of your life is actually stagnant as well. So if you can get decluttering, this alone not only moves the qi, but also prepares you mentally and logistically for moving out of the house.
0: And number three?
1: Number three is letting go. So letting go emotionally, sentimentally, psychologically and energetically from your space. So a lot of people, when they're selling a home that maybe they've raised their kids in or they've been in the family for many years, there's a very strong energetic and emotional attachment to the house. So if you can start to try and detach yourself emotionally from your space, this will ensure that energetically you're preparing yourself to moving out. So that can be anything from making changes that are recommended, maybe from the real estate agent. Try not to resist change. This is where people that are attached to their homes can get caught up in not wanting to change for the future owners. So a really good thing for you to do is to box away very personal items, such as your family's photos or personal gifts that you may have lying around your home, so that the people that are coming into the space and into the home are able to actually envision themselves living in this home. A really lovely thing to do that you can do as well, a little bit of spiritual cleansing or space clearing in order to bless the house, thank the house for how it supported you throughout the years, and also to release it to the next person.
0: Renee, even if someone's not moving, can these same principles make everyday life more enjoyable?
1: Absolutely, except for the part where I would love you to personalise your home.
0: Yes.
1: So ensure that you are surrounding yourself with personal items that comfort you and make you feel at home in your space. But everything else, including clearing up the front of your home, ensuring that the chi can enter your home well, ensuring that you are decluttering, will all help with providing chi that's really supportive for you and your family.
0: When people come to inspect homes, and I've been through this myself at different times, whether it's renting or whether it's buying too, often we sort of feel like we want the people to hang around a bit longer so they notice and they absorb things. Is there anything that we can do with feng shui that encourages people to stay a little bit longer during these inspections?
1: A bit of a trick that a lot of real estate agents do is putting on a pot of coffee or baking in the kitchen. That baking provides this feeling of comfort and nurturing. It's part of how we innately nurture our family as well, as by cooking and providing food to our family. And so being able to have those types of aromas in our house can really allow people to feel comfortable in a space.
0: Renee, thank you so much.
1: You're welcome. Happy selling.
0: Renee, always fascinating to hear how ancient wisdom can still have such practical applications today. We all want to create a calm, welcoming home. Certainly plenty to think about there. You can find out about Renee and the amazing work that she does. She's got tons of resources actually on her website. Go to ReneeLongworth.com. That's ReneeLongworth.com. And we look forward to having her back again pretty soon on The Nightline. We're broadcasting from Newcastle's very own 2HT right across Australia on the Super Radio Network.

There they are, the Fab Four, the Beatles. Can't buy me love. Okay, well, I tell you what, we can't buy much these days. Australia's theatre industry is facing one of its toughest acts yet. And this time the drama isn't happening on stage, it's happening behind the curtain. I have noticed this in the papers because I've always got my head in the papers, of course, so I can find all the stories for you Nightliners. But I've just noticed all of these major theatrical productions are closing early. Like after a couple of, well, you do see it sometimes, there are flops, you know, not everything's successful. But geez, I tell you what, another major musical has quietly cancelled performances, and that's added to growing concerns that live theatre is struggling under the weight of rising costs and very cautious audiences. The latest production affected is Anastasia, the musical, which was cancelled, or which has cancelled, several Sydney performances, with at least one audience member receiving just 9 days' notice that their show would no longer go ahead due to what producers described as a scheduling change. The company hasn't confirmed exactly how many performances have been cancelled, but it does insist it's constantly reviewing its schedule to keep productions financially viable while continuing to bring world-class musicals to Australian audiences. But it is far from being alone. Just last week, Beetlejuice the musical cancelled its Sydney, Perth and Adelaide seasons, while the production Waitress pulled the plug on its Sydney performances altogether. Now, for theatre lovers, it's really disappointing. For thousands of Australians who make a living in live performance, it's much more serious. Industry experts describe the situation as a perfect storm. The cost of putting on major musicals has soared. Large casts are expected, and they cost a fortune to put together, of course. Musicians, elaborate sets, costumes, freight, theatre hire, wages and touring expenses have all climbed dramatically. At the same time, audiences are facing their own cost of living pressures, and they're becoming far more selective about where they spend their entertainment dollars. A night at the theatre isn't just the price of a ticket anymore. For a family of four, once you add transport, parking, dinner and refreshments, you're actually looking at several hundreds of dollars. And in some cases, it does approach $1,000 for a special night out. That is something that most of us just can't justify. Understandably, many Australians are thinking twice. Researchers say people aren't losing interest in live theatre, they're simply waiting longer before booking, choosing fewer shows and making sure the production they do attend feels worth the investment they're going to make. Unfortunately, when shows are cancelled, it's not just audiences who miss out either. Thousands of people who work behind every curtain call, from the actors to the musicians to electricians, riggers, scenic artists, wardrobe staff, ticketing teams, marketers, front of house workers and countless others whose livelihoods depend on productions staying open, have their jobs on the line. The live performance industry contributes almost $4 billion to Australia's economy every year, and industry groups are now calling for greater government support, including production incentives similar to successful schemes that operate at the moment in the United Kingdom. Despite the challenges, there are signs of hope. Many Australian productions continue to sell out. Community theatre remains incredibly strong. Yes, I haven't gone myself because I've been too busy, to be honest. But I've got to say, around Newcastle and the Central Coast, where I live and work, we have a lot of community theatre, and I do notice that sells out a lot of the time. A lot of really successful productions. Audiences still value the shared experience that only live performances can offer. And perhaps that's the real story here. Aussies haven't fallen out of love with theatre. They're simply living through difficult economic times where every dollar matters. Yeah, the ticket price, what was it? There was something I was looking at last year, towards the end of last year. I'm racking my brains what it was. Oh, I know, it was Wicked. That's right. I had thought to go, and yeah, oof, just drew me back because it was
going to Sydney, staying in Sydney. It was exactly this. It was the tickets, it was the travel, it was, okay, accommodation, I could stay at my son's, I was adding it all up, meals and all this, and it was, I was thinking, it's kind of like a weekend away. I mean, worth it to see something fantastic, but sometimes the bills come first, don't they? That's it. Sign of the times, unfortunately. Have you been to the theatre recently? Or is the cost simply too much? And if money was no object, what's the one musical or stage show that you would love to see, even if it's something from years ago? Have you ever been to theatre and just had a magical night? I'll go first. Miss Saigon. I think that whole... Am I spoiling it? I'm not going to spoil it. The end. If you've seen it or you've seen it on telly, it's just they have this thing that happens at the end. It's amazing. I thought that was wonderful. I saw that a very long time ago. That might have been the last thing I saw, was it? Maybe. Long time ago. There we are. This is the Nightline, your Nightline, right here on Newcastle's very own 2HD, Sydney's 2SM, and right across the Super Radio Network to find you wherever you are right across Australia. And thank you for keeping me company tonight. Coming up after the news, we've got the Powerball results and we'll be playing a game, the Nightline Bedtime Story Game. Guts and Glory up for grabs tonight. Katie Lang, Constant Craving.

0: This is Katie Lang, Constant Craving. Hello, Mudgee. Sandy's in Mudgee, and she just rang quickly and said, because I know how much you love ABBA, Sherilyn, Mamma Mia. Everybody left the theatre singing, dancing and smiling. She said, I had such a great night. I saw Mamma Mia. I think that might have been the last one I saw a million years ago. You're right. It was good fun. Good fun at the theatre. David says that for him, Les Mis, I walked out of the theatre speechless. It's one of those shows everyone should see once, at least once in their lifetime, not on the television or at the movies, in real life. Yes, live performance. And also quickly, we've got Jenny from Newcastle said, Sherilyn, the best musical I've ever seen was The Phantom of the Opera. The music still gives me the goosebumps every time I hear it. And Paul said he's in FNQ. My favourite was The Lion King. The costumes and the opening scene were unlike anything I've ever seen in my life. Absolutely unforgettable. Was it that? Da, da, da, holding up the little Lion King. Oh, I'd like to see that. Be good. This is the Nightline. We're going to have news, sport and weather next. Then I will have the Powerball numbers and we're going to play a game. We're going to play the Nightline Bedtime Story game. Who is the subject of our little foray into history? Let's play a game straight after news, sport and weather.
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0: I'm Patrick Morrow. Former New South Wales Police Minister David Elliott says Federal Opposition Leader Angus Taylor should resign in the wake of a public inquiry which will look into allegations regarding political donations to the New South Wales Liberal Party. A number of people have been named to face the inquiry amid claims they were either solicited or accepted donations in amounts which weren't declared or exceeded donation caps. Mr. Elliott says Taylor's close links to Catholic Schools New South Wales boss Dallas McInerney, who was his campaign treasurer, leaves him and the party exposed. New data has found the New South Wales Property Confidence Index has dropped below 100 as cost pressures, weak economic expectations and tighter finance conditions weigh on when a project finishes. Executive Director of the Council, Katie Stevenson, says the latest batch of data is a cause for concern.
1: Well, last week's state budget provided some welcome stability, but we've got some way to go to deliver the step change we need to lift supply. Governments have delivered some positive reforms, but we need to go further to help businesses deal with some of the costs that are holding projects back. Here in New South Wales, the Development Coordination Authority that started up yesterday is a step in the right direction.
0: Two people have been charged over an alleged shooting in Maitland in the New South Wales Hunter region. A 31-year-old woman presented to hospital with gunshot wounds at around 11:40 on Wednesday night. Police allege an argument between the woman and her housemates at a property on Alliance Street resulted in a 55-year-old man firing a sawn-off shotgun. Authorities arrested him and a 56-year-old woman and have since been charged with shoot with intent to murder. The pair have since been bail refused and will face court at a later date. The victim remains in hospital undergoing treatments to her head, neck and shoulder. The Christian Brothers, the religious order, has been granted a moratorium on payouts to child sexual abuse victims. A New South Wales Supreme Court judge accepted the lawyer's argument that it was running out of money to pay victims.

0: was losing about $1.7 million a week since October. An alternative to an EpiPen has hit the market. Neffy is a nasal spray instead of a needle for sufferers of anaphylaxis. Professor Connie Kalaris says needles are sometimes a barrier when it comes to getting urgent treatment.
1: The new adrenaline device that has been PBS listed today is a needleless form of adrenaline. Up to now, what we've had are adrenaline devices that require an injection. And as you might imagine, some people are very reluctant to do that. Also, they are a little difficult to carry.
0: Sydney's public transport network will run through the night, and pubs and clubs and bars across New South Wales will be allowed to open from 3 a.m. this Saturday as the state braces for a pre-dawn wave of Socceroos supporters. The men's government announced the special arrangements ahead of Australia's FIFA World Cup round of 32 clash against Egypt. The match kicks off at 4 a.m. Australian Eastern Standard Time. In sport, West Tigers centre Taylan May will sit out the rest of the season after a shoulder reconstruction. He displaced his shoulder for the third time against the Knights in round 17 after it popped out in round 2 and again in round 11. This comes as West Tigers captain Jerome Luai suffered delayed concussion symptoms after the game against the Knights and will miss this weekend's game against the Dragons. The Sydney Swans have named six changes for Friday night's game against the Western Bulldogs, with Logan McDonald the latest to join the club's injury list with a quad issue. Belgium rallied from 2 goals down and defeated Senegal 3-2 in their World Cup clash in Seattle. England downed the Democratic Republic of Congo 2-1, and the United States defeated Bosnia and Herzegovina 2-0. And two more regular season games will be added to the Super Rugby season in 2027. Each team will play 16 games, and the top six teams will go into the playoffs. In finance, oil is worth $67 a barrel. Gold is trading at $4,066 an ounce. And one Australian dollar is buying 69.06 US cents. Partly cloudy with northerly winds turning westerly in the middle of the day. Temperatures are ranging from 13 to 19 in the city, 10 to 19 in the west. Looking further ahead, sunny with westerly winds turning southwesterly on Saturday, cloudy with showers with southerly winds on Sunday and Monday. That's the latest 2SM News. I'm Patrick Morrow.
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Thanks for being with us, Nightliners. We're having so much fun here eating birthday cake. I'm a bit of a baker. I am. I can't resist it. That's it. So we ended up, what do we have? Chocolate mud cake with mousse inside it. Oh, just a tiny little slither, that's all, for me. But the rest of the crew like that today. We like to celebrate birthdays around here. They're special days. They are special. Okay, this hour on the Nightline, the Dream Guide with Rose in Sarah. She's with us every Thursday night. Tonight, now this might be you. I'm not going to name names. We will when the segment's on. We've got this very strange dream. It's about blank photocopies. Somebody actually taking a piece of paper that's blank and photocopying them. And there's more to the dream than that. It's very strange. But if you have dreams where somebody's doing strange things, or you are doing strange things and everybody else thinks it's okay, we'll find out what that means, what your subconscious is trying to tell you. Rose joins us at 10:30 Australian Eastern Standard Time. We're going to have the bedtime story game in just a moment. But first, Powerball numbers for draw number, I can't see it at the moment, I think it's 1572. Anyway, it's for the 2nd of July. Get your pens and papers out. You ready? Here we go. The winning numbers for tonight's Powerball are 6, 12, 17, 22, 24, 30, 32, and your Powerball is number 2. No Division 1 winners.

winner that has jackpotted till next week. Those winning numbers again. Two. Oh, sorry. Scrub. No, it's not. Going back. 6, 12, 17, 22, 24, 30, and 32. 2 is the Powerball. No Division 1. Jackpots till next week. And you gamble responsibly, please. Okie dokie. Nightline bedtime story hints for the guts and glory tonight. Listen up, Nightliners. Here we go. Tonight's subject dreamed bigger than almost anyone around him. He was born in Ireland but built his greatest legacy right here in Western Australia. He was an engineer whose ideas changed the future of an entire state. Many people thought his most ambitious project could never succeed. His work helped transform dry inland regions into thriving communities. He also designed one of Australia's great deep water harbours. His most famous achievement carried fresh water hundreds of kilometres across the countryside, and the project he championed supplied water to the booming goldfields. Despite his extraordinary vision, he faced relentless public criticism and personal attacks. Who is the subject of tonight's Nightline Bedtime Story 131269? If you'd like to hazard a guess at that one. And I'm trying to rack my brains at the moment because I forgot. We've got a request for the bedtime story. You all want to know what it was from the night before. Who did I read out last night? Was it Ralph Tate or we haven't done him? Let me see. No, we haven't done Ralph Tate yet. Oh, God, he's on the list for the next couple of weeks, so that's not him. I'm racking my brains of who we did last night. I am. Some of you might know who it was. You can remind me of who it was. Oh, was it... No, I've got a blank. I'm pulling up a blank at the moment. I'm looking at all my notes saying, who was it that we did? Oh, I know who it was. I remember now. It was Dame Judith Anderson, wasn't it? Yes, there we are. There we are, because I do one every night. Write them every night. Now, tonight's is an encore, and that's what we do on Thursday nights because we usually have football. To give you yours truly a little, well, actually it's not because I get so many people asking me to do encores, and also a lot of Nightliners, of course you're not listening to all of them all the time, and we have a lot of Nightliners write to me and say, oh, could you do this person? This one that's on tonight, I've had so many people lately say, could you do this person? And we did do him a long time ago. Can't remember exactly when, but it's an encore tonight. It's a really good story. I was telling some... Oh, yes, Hunter Today presenter David Wright this afternoon, who also helps us out right here on the network. And I was telling him the story of this person, and he was impressed. He said, I've not heard of him. I said, no, I didn't really hear of him either before I did it. And he loved the story. So he's going to tune in. Okay, ABBA, I found some for you. Here you go, Fernando.

0: No, Shane, I was not singing along. I was singing something. No, I'm coming around to ABBA. I am. You know I'm only having a little joke here, okay? I'm just saying they're not my most favourite band, but they're okay. You can't help but sing along to ABBA. Come on. All right. Hang on a minute before I move on to this. Before I move on to the news, I've got something far more important than that, haven't I? Who won the guts and glory tonight? No wrong answers. I don't think so. Or Shane, because it's his birthday, is being very generous. Okay, guts and glory tonight. Who's that going to? Liz in Dubbo. My goodness. Tell you what, you are the absolutely valedictorian, top of the pops, class star and bar, as they say in the United States military. They do star and bar. It's unbelievable. Liz from Dubbo, guts and glory yet again. I'm going to have to handicap you, Liz. Too smart for me. Eric in WA. Oh, my goodness. Second tonight. You are. Oh, look at you. Up you go. I know exactly why you got that one. WA. We're going over to WA with the Nightline Bedtime Story. And Bruce the Truckee. Yay. Alison Falconbridge. It's got the brains trust here. We do. It's a good story. You all know who it is. It's a great story. Oh, I love it. Okay, this is another good story. Now, I've had friends. I've got one in particular who decided they wanted to live in a tiny home. And, geez, they had some problems trying to find where to put it and the permissions and all those sorts of things. And that was in the Central Coast. Within the Central Coast area? Yeah, still. Sorry, we've got borderline things around here. I had a lot of trouble few years ago. But now, obviously, with this housing crisis, a lot of councils are coming forward and saying, well, let's have a look at this and be a bit more sensible about our rules. And one New South Wales council certainly thinks it is worth finding out if tiny homes could be the answer to Australia's housing crisis, and its decision could end up being a model for the rest of the country. The Shell Harbour City Council on the New South Wales South Coast has approved a 2-year trial that will allow certain tiny homes to be rented out without the need for traditional DAs. That was what pulled my friend up, the development application. It's believed to be one of the first initiatives of its kind in Australia. Now, these aren't simply small houses built in someone's backyard. The trial focuses on mobile tiny homes, compact dwellings built on trailers that can actually be registered as vehicles under New South Wales road laws. Now, the idea is to provide more flexible and affordable housing options while still maintaining planning rules and safety standards. The mayor of that area, Chris Homer, says housing affordability is one of the biggest challenges facing the local community, and this trial is about exploring practical solutions rather than simply talking about the problem. And that's it. You know how I'd like to be solution-based. Not even like. I insist on it. Let's think about it. It might take us coming up with heaps of solutions that fall over, but somewhere in there we can start the discussions and find practical solutions. The mayor says the council wants to see whether tiny homes can increase housing supply while fitting comfortably into existing neighbourhoods. Now, importantly, he says this is not a free-for-all. The trial follows extensive public consultation and local planning rules are being updated to support it. The council will also work closely with the New South Wales Department of Planning, Housing and Infrastructure as the program rolls out over the coming months. During the next 2 years, officials will closely monitor how the new homes operate, looking at everything from neighbourhood impacts and infrastructure demands to whether they genuinely improve housing availability. And at the end of the 2 years, at the end of the trial, the council is going to review the results, consider community feedback, and decide whether the program should be permanent, be modified, or wound up. Housing experts across Australia are all watching this very closely. With housing affordability continuing to dominate national debate, tiny homes have increasingly been suggested as one possible piece of the puzzle, particularly for singles, older Australians, key workers, and people looking for a more affordable lifestyle. Of course, they're not a complete solution. Australia still needs more traditional housing, more infrastructure, and long-term planning. But for some people, a well-designed tiny home could offer a safe, comfortable and affordable place to live that simply wasn't available before. It's another reminder that solving Australia's housing crisis probably won't come from one big idea at all. It's going to come from lots of smaller ones. And in this case, perhaps one of the smallest housing options of all could end up making a surprisingly big difference. Would you be able to live in a tiny home if it meant owning or renting a place you could actually afford as well? Or do you think they're only a temporary fix for Australia's housing crisis? Do you know somebody that lives in a tiny house? Yeah, I've got too much stuff. I know it's bad. And it's not like all new stuff. I am like old stuff. It's me. I like old furniture. I like those sorts of things, you know. I don't know. I was going to say vintage, but I'm not saying like antique, as in, oh, look at my lovely antique, you know, Chesterfield sideboard. I just like old vintage things. I just like worn things and that have a bit of character. But I do like things. Tiny homes, 13, 12, 69. I'd like to know what you think. I'm interested in this because I feel like it could be a solution. And as I said, it's not, I don't think this is the only solution, and it's the only thing they should be looking at, but definitely it could be part of the puzzle, because there's a lot of things we need doing. Oh, we've already got phone calls on this already. Tiny homes. Nerida, hello.
1: Oh, tiny houses. I just want to say quick, I keep dreaming that I can win Saturday Night Lotto. I especially buy Saturday Night Lotto now. Mm-hmm. Not Wednesday, Monday to Wednesday, Friday, you'll only win a million. You win on Saturday night, you win 10, 20, 30 million. I want to buy a block of land and stick tiny houses on it and rent them out to people. That is my dream.
0: That's your dream. Oh, what a good dream.
1: And you're talking about tiny houses. I think it's the best idea ever.
0: It is, isn't it? Yeah, I love what they're doing at this council, because that's the problem, though. Even if you wanted to do that, Nerida, everyone has to have a DA at the moment. They're making it very hard for people to find places to, like, even if you've got a block of land for you to put a house on. So this council is making it easier. So you probably need to go to the Shoalhaven and put the tiny houses there if you win the money.
1: On the south coast.
0: Yeah.
1: South Wales.
0: That's correct.
1: No, too cold. I want northern South Wales.
0: And tuck it in.
1: Okay, thank you.
0: All right, cheers, Nerida. Thank you so much. Cheryl's on the line. We're talking tiny houses. Hello, Cheryl. What have you got to add?
2: Oh, it's something I've thought a lot about, and I've seen a lot of these tiny houses on YouTube.
0: Mm.
2: I think I could live in one if I was on my own.
0: Yes.
2: I really do. I don't think I could live with my husband in one. No way.
0: It'd be too close. I hear you.
2: Yeah, and I wouldn't be able to climb stairs because I'm too old to go up in a loft or anything.
0: Mm.
2: But for me, I just wish one of my kids had a bit of space in their backyard.
0: Yes.
2: And we could sell our great big house that we bought and added to, you know, 50-odd years ago, and we could, you know, have some cash.
0: That's it. I think this is a really good idea, and this is what I'm hoping that this council is doing and others are looking at, because that's what a lot of people are talking about with the tiny house thing. Exactly what you've described there is being able to put it in a place like that. So whether it's your kids or so, you're sort of close and you've still got your own little place. But my goodness, you said you had a look on YouTube. Isn't it clever the way some they make those houses?
2: Oh. You still get a full size stove, and you got your air conditioning, and oh yeah, I like the look of a lot of it. But I had an idea. I don't know how feasible it is.
0: Okay.
2: You know? So if I was on my own, which I'm not, my husband's 86, mm-hmm. still hanging in there, he is, like me. I wondered if they could maybe look at, I'm not sure how it's going to work, but take us right now. We had a three-bedroom, or we've got a three-bedroom house 50-odd years ago.
0: Yeah.
2: Basic house. We added on to it, and we've got things like family room, sewing room, which almost equates to a five-bedroom house.
0: Right.
2: Right? So if anything was to happen to my husband, and I'm not being nasty because he isn't well,
0: yeah.
2: I'd be in this big house because I'm in a million-dollar house, which doesn't buy you much, and I'm on a pension. I probably couldn't afford to stay. And I wondered if there was some way the government could provide money and the house could be divided up and the person that owns it could get a share of the rent. The lady that's, or the person that's on the pension get a share of the rent.
0: Yes.
2: And the other share of the rent could go back to the government to pay for the modifications to that big house.
0: That's a plan too. See, this like, is,
2: there's
0: yeah.
2: There's a lot of loopholes.
0: Yes, yeah, there is. But, you know, look, no, this is where all good ideas start, you know, thrashing it out like this.
2: Because I don't sleep very well and I think about everything.
0: Yeah.
2: And this house here, if it was divided up and another kitchen and bathroom put in, a single mum with two kids could easily move in.
0: Yes, there we are.
2: You know? Yeah. It might cause a bit of a problem when the older person dies. I don't know if there'd be legal things, but I love the idea of granny flats. Oh, God, I wish one of my kids had a bit of backyard.
0: Yeah. And then you'd be, I know, that's, yes, I think it's a good idea. That's where I'd be eyeing off too. That's it.
2: Yeah. Do you know, $1 million buys nothing.
0: I know it doesn't these days. That's it, isn't it? Oh, my goodness.
2: This is what I'm saying now. We're lucky we're in a good suburb.
0: Yes.
2: The odds are that someone, a block of land he's sold, I think, for nearly $700.
0: Goodness me.
2: Well, it's up near the John Hunter Hospital.
0: Okay, so you're in Newcastle. Yeah. I was about to ask you that. Okay. Yeah. Yes.
2: So my son-in-law, who's knows a bit about building. My house was a spec house, nothing fantastic. He said, I think they'll pull yours down because they'd put four units on it.
0: Oh, yeah, this is what they do these days. That's it. Which is almost that's almost your plan, but you prefer to be staying there and having half the house. I love the tiny house idea, though. I think this is it. I'm all for this. I think it needs to be explored a little bit more. Cheryl, thanks for your call.
2: There's just one other thing.
0: Yeah.
2: I would love to have some kids around me.
0: Oh, well, like, this is the other thing. You'd have
2: watch them play out in the yard or be able to talk to them or to bake them some pikelets or, you know, I'm not living with them.
0: Yes.
2: But that'd be lovely for an older person.
0: Yeah, it would, wouldn't it? Yeah, this is it.
2: I think it's got some merit.
0: I think it does too. Yeah, I wouldn't.
2: Some loopholes.
0: I think so too. All right. Thanks, Helen. Thanks, Cheryl. Yeah. And we've got Lisa. We're talking tiny houses at the moment. How, Lisa?
3: Hi, how are you?
0: Oh, I'm good, Lisa. Now you're here.
3: Yeah. Oh, yeah. I had a cottage, which you'd probably call a tiny house, and we built it for under $25,000. We had a recycler.
0: Wow.
3: Recycled building material business. It's ages ago. It's closed now. But, and it was a solid little sound building, but it had that like a living room with a TV room and office all in one go with a kitchen.
0: Mm-hmm.
3: Then in the bedroom, in the bathroom, in a door through a door, there was a toilet, a laundry, and a bath. And then through the next door, it was a bedroom. But if you wanted another bedroom, you could probably build it off the living room.
0: Right, okay. Well,
3: it was lovely.
0: It was nice and cosy?
3: Yeah, it was real cosy. And it had timber floors.
0: Right, okay.
3: So it wasn't on a cement block. It can always be moved.
0: Oh, it could be moved, yeah.
3: Yeah. But from recyclers, you could get less than $25,000 little cottage.
0: Well, that's good. Well, they're talking about, okay, if you've got the gumption to go and build something like that. Well, so when did you do this?
3: Oh, this Dad and a builder did it. This is 20 years ago.
0: Oh,
3: now.
0: Okay.
3: Yeah, but it's still function. It's still there.
0: Yeah. All right.
3: On the spot.
0: More food for thought there, Lisa. Thank you.
3: Yeah, okay, good evening.
0: All right, cheers. Thanks, Lisa. Coming up straight after this break, Rosie and Sarah joins us, The Dream Guide. It's a bit of an odd one tonight. It's about photocopying, but it's about repetition. So if you're having dreams about repetition, dreams about everybody doing something strange and you're the only person who thinks it's strange and everyone thinks it's normal, this dream's for you. What does it all mean? Rose and Sarah, up after this break.
4: G'day, this is Tim Webster. The one thing we love about radio is doing it live because, well, anything can happen. Yeah.
5: You call me Bruce.
4: Yeah. Oh, is that you, Matt? Well, yeah, see, you're supposed to be Bruce, but that now I recognise your voice. Yeah, hello, mate.
5: Hello.
4: Is that you, Bruce? Yeah, go on. You're on.
5: Yeah, it's Matt. Yeah, mate.
4: Oh. Yeah. Well, now I'm terribly confused. I've got a Bruce up here, but there's no Bruces, only Matts. 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

0: Dreams can be fascinating, confusing, and sometimes downright bizarre, can't they? Have you ever woken up wondering, what on earth was that all about? Well, tonight, we might have some answers. It's time for the Dream Guide, where dream interpretation expert Rose Insera joins us to help unravel the hidden messages behind one of your dreams. Rose, welcome back to the Nightline.
1: Hello, Sherilyn. 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Really good to be here tonight.
0: Rose, I'm diving into the mailbag, and I've got one that is it's a little bit tricky here, I think. I've never heard of this type of dream, but I know you're very good at interpreting. So if you'd be so kind, here we go. It's from David in Wagga Wagga. And David says, hi, Rose. I had a really odd dream about someone I work with. Every time I walked past the photocopier, they were standing there making copy after copy of completely blank sheets of paper. The printer just kept going non-stop. I asked them, why are you photocopying blank pages? And they looked at me very seriously and said, these are the most important documents we'll ever have. Everyone in the office nodded as though it made perfect sense and carried on with their work. I was the only person who thought it was ridiculous. I woke up wondering why something so silly felt so important. Rose, this is a very interesting dream.
1: It's a doozy. I love it. I can't wait to get stuck into it, Sherilyn. I just love it.
0: Okay. Okay, look, Rose, when people we know behave very differently in a dream, does that usually represent them or is it something else that's symbolising something else there?
1: Look, that's a really interesting question. Usually when we see a colleague or people acting weird or funny or different to us, it really represents that quality that you associate with those people, not the people themselves. So maybe they're really unquestioning people or process-driven people or really diligent people. And that quality, it's about the quality, not the people themselves, right? And what that does, it highlights what's really going on for you. So in this case, are you just going through the motions at work and in your life? You're not questioning much because guess what? It's a blank page that's so important that you don't even know how important it is.
0: Well, that's how the person is who's doing it. But he's actually saying, David's saying, he's going, hang on, I don't understand why you think that's so important.
1: Yeah, again, viewpoint. So there's something he's missing. That's why it's blank. You know when people say, I have a blank stare or she just went blank. We have some blinkers there. We're not looking clearly at something, but it's definitely something there that he needs to be aware of. And it could be something as simple as repetition. Like my life is repeat mode all the time. And that's why I'm coming up blank. It's the same. What's going on? Why? What am I not doing to create change in my life?
0: Because I'm imagining that photocopier there reproducing anything, actually the same thing over and over again. That's an important symbol there. So, yeah, it's something that he has to come back to again and again, yeah.
1: Exactly. So a photocopier, which is a great symbol, is a duplicator. It duplicates. There's nothing new is generated, right? It's the same endlessly reproduced stuff. So it talks, I guess I'm thinking of routine or a mindset that's on repetition. So this is what's spitting out. And because it's based at work, it could be any part of your life, but think about what has been reproduced. You want something new in your life. You don't want a duplicate of something, especially when it's blank.
0: I was about to say that. I mean, the fact that the pages are blank, I mean, how does that change that interpretation?
1: Yeah, I guess it's all about the emotion. You know, we've talked about this, Sherilyn, many times. The emotion is felt confused and frustrated because it's alerting you to the fact that your life is feeling a bit meaningless. You're on autopilot and there's no change. It's a frustration like, I cannot see a change. I can't see something new in my life. It's the same old, same old. And the fact that it's blank, it's asking the dreamer, David, he should know what that is. It's something inside of him.
0: Oh, that's right, because and they're reminding him that of that, aren't they? Because everyone else in the office all thinks that everything's okay. That's the other thing. They're accepting the situation. They're all saying, oh, this is the way it should be. But he's questioning it again, yeah.
1: Yeah, exactly. So that's a common thing in a dream, when only the dreamer can see things that are obvious and no one else can. So it makes him think that maybe he should just go along with everyone else, or the accepted view, like, yeah, same old, same old, but this is how it is, I should just accept it. However, I think David's feeling like, oh, I've got a different viewpoint. Mm. And everyone else is fixed on theirs, which is what the blank page is all about.
0: Okay, what could David do to work this out in the waking realm, or anyone else who has some? I can't imagine you'd have exactly the same dream, maybe, but if you have something similar to this, what could you do? What sort of things could you do, little exercises or something, to try to work out what it is you're missing there?
1: Yeah, really good question. So for me, that dream screen, make a change in your routine, the way you see things. Speak up for yourself. Notice you're different and do not keep repeating what you know doesn't work for you, but it may work for others. So that blank paper that you see, that's for you to rewrite your life goals and for you to have a fresh start.
0: Rose, thank you so much. I know what to do now when I have that, especially the repetitious dreams. I think a lot of us have those, the dreams that just keep coming, or something actually in the dream is repetitious. Rose, if there's anyone out there that thinks, I've got a dream that's really unusual, especially like David's dream, do you actually interpret them individually?
1: Yes, I do, Cheryl, and I have an email that you can, on my website, that you can contact me through, mm-hmm. and you write down your dream and I will send you an email with exactly what you and I are talking about, a full interpretation of your dream. I'll ask you a few questions so I get context, and that's the best way to reach me. And that will be on my website, rosingsarah.com.
0: Rose, thank you so much. Look forward to having a chat with you about dreams again next week.
1: Thanks, Cheryl, and I can't wait.
0: If you've got a dream that's left you scratching your head, we would love to hear from you. Jump on over to 2sm.com.au. I'm Cherylyn. 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

waiting for Girl Like You. Okay, have you ever jumped into the back of a taxi or maybe even an Uber and, you know, you felt perfectly fine only to arrive at your destination feeling slightly, you know, a bit off, a bit green? Not because the driver was speeding, not because they were weaving through traffic, but because the car seemed to be constantly surging. Sorry if this is making you feel a bit nauseous. But, you know, it's surging, accelerating, coasting, accelerating, coast all the way there. It turns out there may actually be a scientific reason for it. It's a driving technique called pulse and glide. Got a name for everything. And while it's designed to save fuel, it may also make passengers feel sick. Oh, something they do on purpose. The idea dates back to the early days of hybrid cars like the Toyota Prius. Drivers discovered that instead of maintaining a constant speed, they could briefly accelerate to the desired speed and then completely lift off the accelerator and allow the car to coast. In hybrid vehicles, that often lets the petrol engine switch off while the electric motor takes over or allows the battery to recharge through the regenerative braking. Now, on paper, it sounds rather clever, doesn't it? Some studies suggest the technique can improve fuel economy in certain vehicles, particularly in city traffic where speeds are between 35 and 50 kilometres an hour, if you're lucky. And for someone driving an Uber or a taxi all day, even saving a few dollars in fuel every shift can add right up over the course of a year. But there is a catch. Other than making people feel sick, human beings are remarkably sensitive to changes in acceleration. No, it's that. Your eyes may be focused on your phone or looking out of the side window at the lovely scenery going past, but your inner ear is constantly detecting tiny changes in speed. When a driver repeatedly accelerates, eases off, accelerates again, and then eases off again, your brain receives mixed signals. Goodness, I'm feeling dizzy already. Sorry. Hold on. Hold on to your beds and your chairs. That's one of the classic triggers for motion sickness. It's the same reason many people feel unwell reading in a moving car or sitting in the back seat rather than the front. Interestingly, researchers say the fuel-saving benefits of pulse glide aren't even guaranteed. Some older petrol-powered cars may see modest improvements, but many modern hybrids are already programmed to maximise fuel efficiency right on their own. Meaning that the driver's constant throttle changes may produce very, very little additional savings at all. Oh, I don't know. I don't. In fact, depending on the vehicle, it can sometimes make fuel economy worse rather than better. We don't want that. Modern cars are incredibly sophisticated after all. Mine keeps talking to me. I feel watched. I feel judged, I've got to tell you. Their computers are constantly deciding, I told you, when to change gears, when to engage electric motors, and when to coast, often far more efficiently than a human driver can. I only discovered this the other day. When my car is close to empty, I'm going to tell you the most blonde, and I am blonde. So my old car, which I had for 11 years, when the fuel light came on, it had a little beep. It's a beep, beep, beep. It was a Ford. My new car's an Asian car. Yeah, but that's good. It's got a lot of bells and whistles. However, when the light comes on, it doesn't beep. I know. I should just look at the light. So there's no beeping. And I don't know how many times I've come close to running out of petrol because I'm like, oh, it didn't beep. But instead of not beeping, you know what it does? It comes up with a message, doesn't say it, on the screen in front of me, and it just says, you're close to emptying the tank or close to an empty tank. Would you like me to direct you to the nearest petrol station? I mean, really, how much information does this car need? And how much is it watching me? Just thinking, really? Knows where I am. It knows I haven't got any petrol. Goodness me. Can you send somebody out to let me know? Okay, let's get back to this one though.
I wanted to just go off the beaten track a little bit so I wasn't making motion sickness. Anyway, these computers, as I said, are constantly deciding when to change gears, when to engage electric motors and when to coast, often far more efficiently than a human driver can. So while the driver may think they're squeezing every last kilometre from a tank of fuel, they could simply be making the ride less comfortable for everyone else. For passengers, the solution is fairly simple. Here we go. If you're prone to motion sickness, try sitting in the front seat if possible. Keep your eyes looking ahead rather than down at your phone, and open the window slightly for fresh air. Sounds like old-fashioned advice that I'd give anybody, especially the fresh air bit. But often they don't let you sit in the front seat. I've had that before. Get in the back. And if you're driving professionally, saving a little bit of fuel is one thing, but a smooth ride usually earns happier passengers, better reviews if you're an Uber driver, and even perhaps better tips. Because sometimes the most efficient journey isn't about using less petrol, I don't think. It's making sure that you don't have someone in the back seat, or maybe the front, being sick. Nobody wants that. Nobody. Anyway, I'll tell you the other thing. A little bit of ginger, or gin. You know, not gin and tonic, but they're called gin. They're little ginger lollies. Excellent for motion sickness. Glen Campbell.

0: Gentle on my mind there, Glen Campbell. We are coming up to the Nightline Bedtime Stories straight after the news. And the guts and glory tonight went to Liz from Dubbo, who I'm going to handicap next week. You're too smart for the rest of us. Eric from WA got it right. Bruce the truckie and also Alice from Falconbridge. I'm not going to Liz, I promise. I like the fact that you're so smart and quick. What else have we got next hour? Oh, we've got cat news. Don't you worry about that. We've got some fascinating, fascinating, strange news for you. And, of course, we can't leave tonight without sharing a little bit of do-do-do-do-do-do. Oh, what did I do then? It's gone off. Oh, I think there's someone coming in. It is World UFO Day for a very special reason. It's actually the anniversary of the Roswell UFO crash. Well, supposed UFO. I'm going to be unbiased, okay? So back 1947 that happened. So it was on this day, and that's why people celebrate today as World UFO Day. But actually there's two UFO days. There was that, and there's also, what's the other date? The 24th of June. But not that many people celebrate it, but that's the day that the very first UFO was ever seen. Find out more about that next hour as well. And we'll have your phone calls on 13 12 69. We'll also have a little bit of a look at down in Tassie. There's a seal that's causing a lot of chaos in Tasmania at the moment. Neil the Seal. He's an internet sensation. And people either love him or are very worried about him, but he's pretty much taken over a nice little spot in Tassie down there, and why not? They're looking after him, don't worry. It's not going to be a horrible story. It's fun. It's nature taking over a little bit. And if you haven't heard about Neil the Seal, you're going to love this story next hour. News, sport and weather after this break. Nightline returns and continues. And at midnight, you've got Paul J taking you right through until dawn.
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0: I'm Patrick Morrow. Former New South Wales Police Minister David Elliott says federal opposition leader Angus Taylor should resign in the wake of a public inquiry, which will look into allegations regarding political donations to the New South Wales Liberal Party. A number of people have been named to face the inquiry amid claims they were either solicited or accepted donations in amounts which weren't declared or exceeded donation caps. Mr. Elliott says Taylor's close links to Catholic Schools New South Wales boss Dallas McInerney, who was his campaign treasurer, leaves him and the party exposed. New data has found the New South Wales Property Confidence Index has dropped below 100 as cost pressures, weak economic expectations and tighter finance conditions weigh on when a project finishes. Executive Director of the Council, Katie Stevenson, says the latest batch of data is a cause for concern.
1: Well, last week's state budget provided some welcome stability, but we've got some way to go to deliver the step change we need to lift supply. Governments have delivered some positive reforms, but we need to go further to help businesses deal with some of the costs that are holding projects back. Here in New South Wales, the Development Coordination Authority that started up yesterday is a step in the right direction.
0: Two people have been charged over an alleged shooting in Maitland in the New South Wales Hunter region. A 31-year-old woman presented to hospital with gunshot wounds at around 11:40 on Wednesday night. Police allege an argument between the woman and her housemates at a property on Alliance Street resulted in a 55-year-old man firing a sawn-off shotgun. Authorities arrested him and a 56-year-old woman and have since been charged with shoot with intent to murder. The pair have since been bail refused and will face court at a later date. The victim remains in hospital undergoing treatments to her head, neck and shoulder. The Christian Brothers, the religious order, has been granted a moratorium on payouts to child sexual abuse victims. A New South Wales Supreme Court judge accepted the lawyer's argument that it was running out of money to pay victims. Lawyers had previously argued the religious order was losing about $1.7 million a week since October. An alternative to an EpiPen has hit the market. Neffy is a nasal spray instead of a needle for sufferers of anaphylaxis. Professor Connie Kolaris says needles are sometimes a barrier when it comes to getting urgent treatment.
2: The new adrenaline device that has been PBS listed today is a needleless form of adrenaline. Up to now, what we've had are adrenaline devices that require an injection. And as you might imagine, some people are very reluctant to do that. Also, they are a little difficult to carry.
0: Sydney's public transport network will run through the night, and pubs and

0: Shops will be allowed to open from 3 a.m. this Saturday as the state braces for a pre-dawn wave of Socceroos supporters. The men's government announced the special arrangements ahead of Australia's FIFA World Cup round of 32 clash against Egypt. The match kicks off at 4 a.m. Australian Eastern Standard Time. In sport, West Tigers centre Taylan May will sit out the rest of the season after a shoulder reconstruction. He displaced his shoulder for the third time against the Knights in round 17 after it popped out in round 2 and again in round 11. This comes as West Tigers captain Jerome Luai suffered delayed concussion symptoms after the game against the Knights and will miss this weekend's game against the Dragons. The Sydney Swans have named 6 changes for Friday night's game against the Western Bulldogs, with Logan McDonald the latest to join the club's injury list with a quad issue. Belgium rallied from 2 goals down and defeated Senegal 3-2 in their World Cup clash in Seattle. England down the Democratic Republic of Congo 2-1, and the United States defeated Bosnia and Herzegovina 2-0. And 2 more regular season games will be added to the Super Rugby season in 2027. Each team will play 16 games and the top 6 teams will go into the playoffs. In finance, oil is worth $67 a barrel. Gold is trading at $4,066 an ounce. And one Australian dollar is buying 69.06 US cents. This is partly cloudy with northerly winds turning westerly in the middle of the day. Temperatures are ranging from 13 to 19 in the city, 10 to 19 in the west. Looking further ahead, sunny with westerly winds turning southwesterly on Saturday, cloudy with showers with southerly winds on Sunday and Monday. That's the latest 2SM News. I'm Patrick Morrow.
1: I'm Steve Ahern, the Chairman of Judges at the Australian Audio Awards. 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

I feel very privileged to be here with you on a Thursday night for a change. And next week, we won't have football on Thursday night either because we'll have State of Origin. So we will have State of Origin on Wednesday night. And we will have Nightline on Thursday night. Now, Jan, you have just rung up producer Shane about a question that you had for the Ghost Girls. And we're going to ask that question. They'll be here on Tuesday night. So we found your question. We found your email. So hold tight. We've got it. And I'll make sure I'm going to send it to them right now when the song's on. Okay, I promise. It'll get off to them. So thank you for those emails. And just remember, if you've got a question for any of our regular guests, just send it along to 2sm.com.au. I'm Sherilyn. Click on me and off you go. We can put those questions to our guests. Also, Jan, the Ghost Girls are actually live in studio, so you're more than welcome to ring up and have a chat with them when they're here too, which is very handy. Oh, I'll tell you who else is live in studio tomorrow. We've got Amanda, Psychic Amanda. She's with us tomorrow night, and she's got a great story, plus, or not so much a story, we're going to talk about different energies with different people and how to protect yourself from those things. And then we'll open up the phone lines for your questions. You can ask her. She's a psychic. You can ask her. So she's live in studio tomorrow. That's on the Nightline. 9 p.m. Australian Eastern Standard Time. That's when you can do it. Okay. We should have asked her about the Powerball numbers. I know. It's one of those jokes with psychics. I'll keep it. Powerball numbers for Thursday, the 2nd of July. The winning numbers are 6, 12, 17, 22, 24, 30, 32. And the Powerball is number 2. There is no Division 1 winner. So it's not you, but you could have won something.

something else. So let's have a look at those numbers again. 6, 12, 17, 22, 24, 30, 32, and the Powerball is number 2. No Division 1 winner, and you, my friend, need to gamble responsibly. Behave yourself. Coming up next, go get your bonnocks, go get your little glass of port. Okay, just a little one, little tipple, that's it. Just warm the cockles of your heart, soul, especially, I was just going to say especially at the moment because it's cold. But geez, I tell you what, on the East Coast, we just had this blast of warm weather today and I went out to do something earlier this evening and I could smell jasmine. I thought, my goodness, it was warm enough for a flush of jasmine to happen somewhere. Could smell it on the breeze. Absolutely beautiful, but beautiful sunny day in the Hunter today. But apparently more cold weather on the way. All right, Nightline Bedtime Story Encore Edition. Again, Liz from Dubbo, Guts and Glory. Got to be quick off the mark to beat Liz. Going to tell you. Candy Satin. Young hearts run free. They do.

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1: Tonight's Nightline bedtime story is about somebody from history who sadly took his own life. This story might not be suitable for all listeners, so your discretion is required. This might not be a bedtime story that's suitable for you. And if you or somebody you know needs somebody to talk to and needs help, reach out to Lifeline 13 12 14. They're there 24 hours a day.

There are men whose lives are measured in dates and titles, and then there are men whose lives are measured in what still works long after they're gone. Tonight, I want to tell you about one of those men. He was known almost affectionately by his initials, C.Y. O'Connor, a name spoken so often across Western Australia that the man behind it can sometimes blur into the works he left behind. The harbour, the railways, the pipeline, the water that still flows. But before he became C.Y. O'Connor, before he carried the weight of a colony on his shoulders, he was simply a boy born far from here in a land where water fell easily from the sky. Charles Yelverton O'Connor was born on the 11th of January 1843 at Gravel Mount near Charlestown in County Meath, Ireland. It was a green place shaped by rain and rivers and soft rolling hills. Water was not something people feared losing there. It moved freely through the landscape, through daily life. And perhaps that's why, later on, he understood its absence so deeply. He was the youngest of four children, raised in a household that valued education and precision. From an early age, he was surrounded by change. Railways were already being laid across Ireland, reshaping how people moved, worked, and imagined distance. O'Connor absorbed it all. He would later say that he was almost brought up on railways. As a young man, he trained as an engineer, working on rail construction and water control projects. He learned early that land cannot be bullied into submission, that shortcuts often cost more in the end, and that water, well, it obeys no one but gravity and truth. In 1865, still in his early 20s, C.Y. O'Connor made a decision that would define his life. He left Ireland and he travelled to the far side of the world. New Zealand became his first proving ground. It was a country of mountains and rivers, isolation and promise. There, O'Connor learnt what it really meant to build where nothing existed before. He surveyed routes through wilderness, designed roads through unforgiving terrain, supplied water to gold fields, and built bridges in places where men and animals alike struggled to survive. This was not comfortable work. It was physically demanding, mentally exhausting, and often very dangerous. It toughened him, not by hardening his heart, but by sharpening his judgment. He learnt to take responsibility and to stand by it. By the time he reached middle age, O'Connor had earned something very rare: trust. Governments trusted him with complex decisions. Workers trusted him with their safety. He listened carefully, expected high standards, and believed deeply that infrastructure existed for people, not prestige. Then in 1891, Western Australia asked for him. The colony was expanding at a pace that felt both thrilling and precarious. Gold had been discovered inland. Thousands were moving into harsh and dry country. Ships were growing larger. Trade was increasing, but the foundations were very weak. Harbours were inadequate. Railways pretty fragmented. Water was dangerously scarce. The Premier, John Forrest, needed someone who could see the whole picture. O'Connor asked what his responsibilities would include. The reply came back in a single word: everything. When O'Connor arrived in Fremantle, he stood at the edge of the river and the sea, and he understood immediately what was at stake. Fremantle Harbour was shallow and obstructed. Many believed it could never safely handle the ships of the future. The accepted wisdom, backed by overseas experts, was that an outer harbour should be built at enormous cost. O'Connor did not dismiss that advice. He tested it. He spoke with sailors who knew the moods of the sea. He listened to captains who had brought ships through the river mouth. He ordered soundings, measured tides, and studied sand movements. He trusted evidence over reputation, and he came to a different conclusion.
He believed an inner harbour could be created, that the rock bar could be removed, that the channel could be deepened, that prospective moles could be built to shelter vessels within the river mouth. It was cheaper, it was practical, and it required courage. He was criticised, questioned, doubted, but he presented his findings calmly and clearly. Parliament accepted them, and the work began. When Fremantle Harbour opened, ships entered safely, trade flowed, the colony breathed easier. But O'Connor didn't linger on success because inland another crisis was growing more urgent by the day – water. He travelled to the goldfields and saw the reality for himself – men living on a few litres a day, dust coating everything, heat – pressing down without any mercy, wells that failed, water that was so mineralised it made people sick. He understood something with absolute clarity. Gold could not save a place that could not drink. And so, quietly at first, he began to imagine something no one had ever attempted on this scale. Water collected in the wet forests of the Darling Range, stored in a vast reservoir at Mandaring, lifted more than 300 metres against gravity, pumped over 500 kilometres across an arid plateau to the goldfields. A river made of steel. When he first presented the plan, people laughed. They said it couldn't be done, that the pipe would burst, that the pumps would fail, that the cost would cripple the colony. The newspapers were exceptionally cruel. Parliament was hostile. His competence attacked. Still, C.Y. O'Connor kept working. He calculated rainfall and evaporation. He planned contingencies. He prepared alternative designs. He worked long hours and slept badly. Neuralgia settled into his body, exhaustion into his bones. Steel pipes were ordered. Reservoirs carved into the earth, pumping stations rose in the bush, men laid pipe across distances so vast they barely made sense on a map. O'Connor carried every detail in his mind, every gradient, every joint, every risk. Then, in early 1902, the test came. Water was pumped through the most difficult section of the pipeline. It worked. There was a single small leak. It was minor, repairable. The scheme had proved itself. But the noise didn't stop. The attacks actually intensified. Louder, meaner, more personal. The government that should have defended him fell silent. The newspapers turned vicious. O'Connor was tired. On the morning of the 10th of March, 1902, he rose early and prepared for his customary ride along the Fremantle beach. His youngest daughter, who often rode with him, was unwell that day. So he rode alone, past the harbour he had built, along the shoreline towards the sea. And there he ended his life. He left a note saying the scheme was sound, that it would work, that he could have finished it if he had been given protection from misrepresentation, but that it was far better for it to be completed by someone unburdened by the attacks that he'd endured. 2 days later, thousands followed his coffin. Engineers, workers, old hands, family. A Celtic cross was erected by his staff, and a bronze statue would later stand at Fremantle. And the work went on. By the end of that year, the pipeline was complete. In January 1903, water flowed into Coolgardie and Kalgoorlie. Clean, fresh, reliable. The desert drank. Towns survived, lives continued. A system designed under unbearable pressure did exactly what it was meant to do. So tonight, as the world quiets around you, remember this. Some people build monuments, others build systems that quietly keep the world alive. C.Y. O'Connor built a river where there'd be none. And long after the arguments faded, that water kept flowing.

story have raised concerns within you and you would like to talk to somebody, Lifeline is there for you. 13 11 14.

0: Whitney Houston there. I'll always love you. What a beautiful song. And Robin's on the line. Hello, Robin. What's on your mind this evening?
1: Darling, Carter Edwards always used to sometimes tell that story. And Carter would take his dog for a walk along the edge of the water, and the dog would not walk past the spot where Seawater went in.
0: Goodness me. Goodness me.
1: You have to do a detour, and they have got a plaque there.
0: Yes, they do, yes.
1: Yeah, but he used to go across there quite often, Carter.
0: Did he? Okay.
1: His dog would not go past that spot.
0: Goodness me.
1: Would not walk in the water, don't they?
0: Yes.
1: Must do.
0: They do.
1: Yep. All right. I love you, so.
0: All right. Thanks, Robin. Thanks for calling in. We're taking a quick break. Nightline returns, and then Paul J is on at midnight, taking you right through until dawn. This is the Nightline, your Nightline, broadcasting from Newcastle's very own 2HD, Sydney's 2SM, and right across Australia on the Super Radio Network.
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0: That's right. Neil Seal, he is big news everywhere at the moment. This story has actually made it right around the world. I've seen reports on CNN, the BBC, all over the place. Neil Seal has become something of a celebrity in Tassie and around the world. He's got more than a million social media followers. He makes headlines every single time he appears and has a habit of sleeping in the middle of roads down in Tassie, chewing traffic bollards and generally behaving like he owns the place. Well, he probably does, I think, you know. But wildlife experts now have a serious message for Australians. They're worried we're quite literally loving Neil the seal to death. Neil is a southern elephant seal born near Hobart in 2020. Unlike most elephant seals, which spend much of their lives around the remote sub-Antarctic islands of Macquarie and Heard Island, Neil thinks southern Tasmania is home because, quite simply, it's where he was born. Experts say he doesn't know any different. Every year he returns to rest, molt and continue growing. And at the moment he weighs around 1 tonne. But fully grown he could reach 3.5 tonnes and stretch more than 4 metres. And despite his sleepy appearance, experts warn he is still a large marine predator. Tasmanian's Department of Natural Resources said Neil's growing fame has become a double-edged sword. On one hand, he's helped raise awareness of threatened wildlife, but on the other, people are getting far, far, far too close. Officials say they've witnessed people carrying babies right up to Neil just to grab the perfect Instagram photos. Others have tried feeding him despite experts saying he doesn't need food while he's resting on land. Wildlife veterinarian Dr. Chris Carlin says people need to understand that Neil may look relaxed and cuddly, but he is more than capable of seriously injuring or even killing someone he feels is a threat to him. Seal expert Dr. Jane Younger agrees, saying Neil's sheer size means even an accidental movement could have devastating consequences. The warnings come after another famous marine visitor, Freya the Walrus, in Norway, had to be euthanized in 2022 after repeated public interference created unacceptable safety risks. Now, Tasmanian authorities are determined to make sure Neil doesn't suffer the same fate. For now, they're asking everyone to stay at least 20 metres away from him, to keep dogs at least 50 metres back, and never stand between Neil and the water, and simply let him rest in peace. As in on land and alive, though. The message is simple. If we truly love Neil the seal, the kindest thing we can do is admire him from a distance, and sometimes giving wildlife space is the greatest act of care that we can show. So there we are. Now, if you want to see him and you've got the internet, this is the safest way to see Neil the seal. Just Google him, Neil the seal. I don't even think you have to put Tasmania in there. There's so many videos and photographs, and he has provided a lot of joy. But, you know, just if you are down in Tassie, keep your distance. He's a big boy, a ton. You don't want that coming at you if you feel threatened, or even if you just decided to give a little flick of his little, I was about to say arm, his little flip wouldn't be very good at all. Mike and the Mechanics.

0: time.
1: Meow.
2: Oh, meow indeed. Imagine catching a train every morning and being greeted by the same cat. Not because she belonged to the station, not because anyone asked her to, just because she decided that that was her job. Her name was Nala, and for thousands of commuters in the English town of Stevenage, she became as much a part of the morning routine as the platform announcements. Nala had a favourite place. She perched on top of the ticket barriers, calmly watching the world go by. People rushing to work, students heading to class, visitors arriving for the first time, and there she'd be, quietly observing, accepting admiration and occasionally allowing a pat, very much in charge of proceedings. Before long, people weren't just catching trains, they were hoping to catch sight of Nala. Photos of the friendly station cat spread across social media and her adventures attracted tens of thousands of followers. She became a local celebrity, the sort of celebrity who never gave interviews but always looked excellent on camera. Her owner even created a Facebook page called The Adventures of Nala, where people from around the world followed her daily exploits. She even released a Christmas song. Hang on a minute. How can a cat release a Christmas song? The story's okay. Let me take that back. It helped raise money for animal welfare and a charity supporting people experiencing homelessness. Okay, I would listen to that meow, meow, meow Christmas carol. Anyway, it feels wonderfully cat-like and a wonderfully cat-like way to become famous. No fuss, just making life a little bit better for others. And here now is the remarkable part of the story. The people of the town decided that a cat who brought so many smiles deserved something lasting. So they did something extraordinary. They raised the money for a bronze statue, not commissioned by a government, not funded by a corporation, by ordinary people. People who remembered how a small cat had brightened difficult mornings. The statue will stand 5.5 feet tall on a pedestal designed to look like a railway ticket barrier. Oh, exactly where Nala loved to greet commuters. I think that's beautiful because we often measure importance by titles, achievements, awards, but sometimes the people or the animals we remember most never set out to become famous. They simply showed up. Day after day, reliable and familiar. Comforting. So if you've ever had a favourite cafe where the owner knew your name or a neighbour was there who always waved, you're going to understand this. Those little rituals, they really matter. They remind us we belong somewhere. Nala didn't solve the world's problems. She didn't know she had thousands of followers and she certainly wasn't trying to become a landmark. She was simply a cat who chose a railway station as her favourite place to spend the day, and somehow that was enough to make strangers smile, enough to build a community, enough that years from now, the people in that little town will still be welcomed by Nala, not with a meow, not with a purr, but with a bronze reminder that sometimes the smallest members of a community leave the biggest paw prints. And if you're lucky enough to be greeted by a cat on your way home tonight, or when you're out and about tomorrow, don't be surprised. You may have just met your very own station master. It's cat.

Shania Twain there, of course. Still the one. Now, she's amazing at being one of those crossover artists. Started off as a country singer and then sort of slowly made her way into popular music. Foot in both camps there, as it were. Tomorrow night on the Nightline, we've got a big one. We have a wonderful woman, Nicole Morris, who's joining us. Now, she's the lady who set up the Missing Persons Register in Australia, and she's just released a new book on cold cases. It's a third one in a series, and her previous two have helped break some of those cold cases. It's a really important story for you to lean into and listen to, because the smallest amount of information has helped break these cases over the years. Plus, it's just a fascinating look into this sort of research and study. Tomorrow night, Lost with Nicole Morris, and that is just after the 9 p.m. Australian Eastern Standard News. Paul Jay's coming up soon to take you right through until dawn.

0: There's player there. Baby, come back. I'll be back. I'll be back tomorrow night. Now, there's no football tomorrow night. I know we usually have footy, but no football. The Nightline is from 6 p.m. It's a big one, 6 p.m. till midnight. 6 whole hours of the Nightline. We'll fill it up. Don't you worry about that. And can I say, I think you're all so lovely for ringing Shane up, producer Shane, earlier and wishing him happy birthday. How nice are you all? So lovely in all the messages. You've only got a few more minutes left, Shane. That's it. Oh, he's loving it. He's only got a few, and I'm not saying how old he is. He's a little bit younger than all of us, okay? We will be back tomorrow, Shane, a little bit older tomorrow night. So, as well as our special guests, we're talking about missing people tomorrow night. We do have our psychic back. We had her last week. You've been asking for a psychic. We've had Amanda. She is going to be back. Amanda Jane, clairvoyant medium, just after 9 p.m. And we're back behind the garden gate of the Botanic Gardens in Sydney. And we'll be talking to one of the writers in residence. She's writing children's books based on the Botanic Gardens and also has I want to wait until tomorrow night. She has this other project for adults. And we'll also be talking about the Botanic Gardens tomorrow. Just some things that I think a lot of people don't realise about our Botanic Gardens right across Australia. That's the Nightline tomorrow from 6 p.m. Australian Eastern Standard Time right through until midnight. Now, coming up next, Paul J joins you and he's taking you right through until dawn. You enjoy tomorrow. Until we meet again, as I said, at 6 p.m. This has been The Nightline on Newcastle's very own 2HD, 2SM in Sydney and right across Australia on the Super Radio Network. News, sport and weather coming up next after this break.
1: Step inside the castle of common sense with Brent Bultitude. Holding the fort for Chris Smith.
2: Now, there's nothing unusual about a parliamentary recess. This is how the system is structured. But this is where the public perception starts to diverge sharply from the political reality. Because while MPs go back to their electorates, they are supposed to be out and about, meeting people, hearing concerns, solving problems, staying visible. And yet, that's not always what people experience.
1: Brent Bultitude for Chris Smith.
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11: I'm Patrick Mulrow. New South Wales opposition leader Kelly Sloane says she supports the independent commission as it investigates allegations surrounding people associated with the Liberal Party. They include suggestions some donations may have breached the cap or been made by or on behalf of prohibited orders. Ms Sloane says it's a shocking situation.
12: There have been allegations and there's been no burden of proof that's been shared with me or any of my team yet. So I just want to deal with facts before me. You know, you all know that in politics, you know, the rumour mill is rife always. The hallways are full of chatter. And if we listen to everything, we'd be jumping at everything. And I appreciate the gravity of this, but I can't preempt anything that's happened.
11: A Sydney childcare worker who sexually abused children aged as young as five was sentenced to 12 years in prison on Thursday. 27-year-old David William James pleaded guilty to 11 charges related to offending that occurred at six locations as far back as 2018. He'll be eligible for release on parole in October of 2031. Three people have been charged after 10 kilograms of cocaine were seized as part of a joint investigation between the Australian Federal Police and New South Wales Police in Sydney South West. In June of this year, officers established Strike Force Luoto to investigate the large-scale importation of cocaine, allegedly via a Sydney freight company. Police seized several packages which contained the drug and has an estimated potential street value of $1.6 million. Two men aged 33 and 42 and one woman aged 23 were arrested and charged with a number of drug offences. E-Safety Commissioner Julie Inman-Grant has apologised to Jewish victims of social media harassment who do not meet the regulator's legal threshold for intervention. She became emotional when she fronted the Royal Commission on Anti-Semitism and Social Cohesion on Thursday. Ms Inman-Grant says the regulator's high threshold resulted in just 2% of complaints, resulting in a removal notice. The federal Liberals are demanding an apology from Defence Industry Minister Pat Conroy over comments he made on Thursday at the National Press Club, labelling former Australian Prime Minister Robert Menzies as a Nazi appeaser. Conroy made the comments while talking about another former Prime Minister, John Curtin. Federal Liberal Senator James Paterson called the comments baseless and grubby and called on Conroy to apologise. Community welfare advocates are calling for urgent reforms around poker machines to help reduce their mental health impacts on families across New South Wales. The Royal Australian and New Zealand College of Psychiatrists warns that the current levels of gambling exposure is driving preventable mental health harm across the state. New South Wales branch chair Dr. Ian Coble says gambling impacts all aspects of a person's life.
13: We see as psychiatrists lots of problems from gambling in our patients. We see that it's causing them to have difficulties with their relationships. We're seeing them finding it more difficult to integrate with society because of the problems that they're having. And we're seeing that people don't come for help for gambling until it's very late in the game.
11: In sport, Friday's NRL action will see the Panthers take on South Sydney. Panthers' Luke Garner and Scott

after Isaiah Papali'i was ruled out with a concussion, with Liam Martin away on New South Wales duties. Collingwood's Braden Maynard will return from a shoulder injury to face the Gold Coast Suns on Saturday, but his teammate Isaac Quayner will miss the game. Jock Campbell has been named at fullback for the Wallabies when they take on Ireland in their first test of the year, and the Newcastle Jets have snapped up one of the brightest young talents in soccer in across the country, with 17-year-old Oscar Gonzalez joining from Apia Leichhardt. He made 19 appearances this season in the NPL New South Wales men's competition. In finance, oil is worth $67 a barrel. Gold is trading at $4,066 an ounce. And one Australian dollar is buying 68.95 US cents. Partly cloudy with northerly winds turning westerly in the middle of the day. Temperatures are ranging from 13 to 19 in the city, 10 to 19 in the west. Looking further ahead, sunny with westerly winds turning southwesterly on Saturday, cloudy with showers with southerly winds on Sunday and Monday. That's the latest 2SM News. I'm Patrick Morrow.

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1: Good morning and happy Friday to everybody. A big thanks to our award-winning Sherilyn Darcy, and of course not forgetting her producer Shane, who had his birthday yesterday. And if you're listening, and of course you were, you'd also know that. I won't tell you how old he is, but next year is going to be a milestone for him. So congratulations and happy birthday to you, Shane. What a nice bloke he is too. This is Talk Overnight right across Australia from 2HD and the Super Radio Network. Paul Jay here until 5am, ready to hear what's on your mind. Let's get the show underway, but first let's look at the Powerball result for last night. Good luck, everybody. Here we go. 6, 12, 17, 22, 24, 30, 32, and the Powerball was 2. No winners for the big prize or the second biggest prize. We had 30 winners taking $22,306.90, and all the way down, 305,414 lucky winners of $14.20, and I wasn't one of them. Hope you won something. I don't know if they found the winner from last week, actually. Someone in Canberra won the $40 million. I hope they found him, and if that was you, congratulations to you. A few topics to discuss throughout the night, one being the changes to the music industry. On a lighter note, naming the puppy. I'm happy to inform you that our Australian Cobber Dog now has a name. Honey, H-U-N-N-Y, I thought I'd spell it differently, will join our family in about 4 weeks after her intensive puppy training course in Brisbane. Thank you to everybody who called in to offer suggestions. Anyway, right after this, what's happening with our music industry? It affects us all. Have your say with Paul Jay right here on the Super Radio Network. 131269 is the number.

0: How Lovely Do I Be by American singer-songwriter Lobo. It was released in September 1972 as the second single from his album of a simple man, Lobo there. About 11 past midnight. Great to have your company. This is Paul Jay with you. And I've got a lot of interesting topics to get through tonight, including the changes in the policies for paying musicians and, of course, everybody else as well in that type of situation. But before that, last week, we always hear from Joan. And we didn't hear from Joan last week, and I got really worried, and I thought, no, she doesn't love me anymore.
1: I do.
0: Hello, Joan.
1: How are you?
0: Very well. How are you? You didn't just have me worried. Everyone was ringing up going, where's Joan?
1: I know. I've heard. And before we start,
0: yes,
1: I heard the name of your little dog.
0: Oh, yes.
1: And you know the big dog that came to visit me that day. I found it, what breed it is.
0: Oh, what was it?
1: Saint Bernard.
0: Oh, Saint Bernard. My agent has three of those. They're huge things.
1: I know, yeah. But they're so loving.
0: Well, I know, but I had a run-in with one when I was about 13 years old. It belonged to the next door neighbour of my cousin, and they said, creep through the house, don't make any noise, and I didn't know. Next thing I hear, this horse running through the house, and it chased me into the parents' bedroom and jumped on top of me, and I remember its head being twice the size of mine. It was mauling me, and this mother coming in saying, who's this person on my bed? So I've been scared of them ever since then, but I'm getting used to them now with my agent. He said he has three of these things, and but they are beautiful dogs.
1: But I did hear the girl before you, what's her name?
0: Sherilyn,
1: talk about Carter Edwards.
0: Oh, yes, good old Carter.
1: Now,
0: God rest
1: his
0: soul.
1: I'll tell you a story.
0: Oh, okay.
1: My husband John, that passed away,
0: yes,
1: used to work with Carter Edwards.
0: Really?
1: I've got a photo in my
0: document. What did he do?
1: They used to sell Taubman's paints.
0: Oh, Taubman's paints. Well, he was the spokesperson for Taubman's back in the 1970s with his version of I Did It My Way.
1: Yes.
0: That's right.
1: And his name wasn't Carter Edwards when he worked with John.
0: What was it?
1: It was Edward Carter. No, Ted Carter.
0: Oh, Ted Carter. I had no idea. I've learned something.
1: Isn't it funny how you
0: said that? He still walks through the halls when there's nobody else here at night but me, I'm sure of it. It scares me sometimes.
1: My husband still comes here.
0: Yeah.
1: Remember my earring?
0: Mm-hmm.
1: That comes out? Hasn't come out for a while.
0: Oh, okay.
1: Yes, and so for the last week I've had to do as I'm told.
0: Oh, okay.
1: I haven't been allowed to go to bed till 11 o'clock at night. No music, no radio.
0: Why is this?
1: Because some people are very bossy. They need their cup of coffee at a certain time of the day and all this stuff.
0: Oh, my goodness. I'd be giving them the marching orders if I were you.
1: You know, I was so tired when he left today because I'd had, and I got my girl back that I love to work with. Oh, she had this beautiful cleaning rag called a koala rag.
0: A koala rag?
1: Yes.
0: Actually, I've heard of those, but for everybody at home, what is a koala rag, Joan? Is it dead koala?
1: No, it's not. No, that's just the name of it.
0: Oh, okay.
1: It's that colour.
0: Oh, it's grey.
1: The colour that koalas are.
0: And what does it do?
1: And she cleaned all my windows. She cleaned all the glass in the kitchen. It was just magic. It's just the cleaning rag.
0: Oh.
1: God, it's beautiful.
0: I'll have to get one of those.
1: Yes. They're about $70 each.
0: $70 for a rag? My goodness.
1: So anyway, we had a big hug and she's back with me and my kitchen's shining.
0: Well, I'm glad it is. My kitchen's not shining at the moment. I haven't washed the dishes, but it's in, it's finished, it's done. And I've been using it and I've burnt a few things already. I'm getting used to the stove. But I'm getting there slowly. But it's nice to cook indoors.
1: Yes,
0: for once.
1: It's been freezing here.
0: Yeah.
1: Is it cold there?
0: It's mild. It hasn't really been, it hasn't really been that cold. Like, we put the electric blanket on the bed, but I haven't turned it on.
1: Know what I did the other night? Speaking of electric blanket, I burnt my chest. I don't know how the shirt came right up.
0: Oh, my God.
1: With the electric blanket, I had this big red mark all over my tummy.
0: Oh, so you must sleep laying on you, laying front.
1: No, it's a wonder I didn't fall out and fall on the floor or something.
0: Joan, I say it every week. You're a worry.
1: I know, but at least I laugh.
0: We don't need you to spontaneously combust while you're asleep. That's for sure. Joan. Now, reiterate again, what part of the world are you from? You're from up north.
1: Toowoomba.
0: It's a great place, Toowoomba. I used to clean carpets there back in my heyday when I worked for a carpet cleaning place. Yes.
1: What was the name of the shop?
0: I know it was just a carpet cleaning company, and I worked for them to make extra money. And, I used to go to Toowoomba quite a bit, and the Gold Coast and Brisbane and various places.
1: Yes. I'm going to have this house re-stumped.
0: Re-stumped?
1: Yeah, it's a big house.
0: Wow. That won't be cheap.
1: Wow.
0: That won't be cheap at all.
1: About 36 or more.
0: Wow.
1: Wow.
0: Yeah, so it's on piers and they're all sort of starting to sink, are they?
1: Oh, they're wooden.
0: Oh, okay.
1: They've been painted with tar, they used to paint
0: them. Oh, you were creosote, So it's a Queenslander, is it?
1: Yes, it's 129 years old.
0: The most beautiful houses in Australia, I think.
1: Yes, they are.
0: Yeah.
1: I've got huge amounts of room. Like, about 20 or 30 people could live in this house.
0: Wow, just imagine. And I bet the yards are big as well.
1: And it's beautiful because Chris.
0: Because of Chris. Hello, Chris, if you're listening. We all need a Chris in our lives.
1: I
0: need him to do my gardening. I've got.
1: He said to me, this yard will be the best ever when I'm finished. And it is. It's lovely.
0: I'm really jealous.
1: My cousin remarked and said, what a beautiful garden you've got.
0: My backyard looks like a mine center. It's just terrible.
1: That's right. Oh, it looks lovely. He came over the other day and did my yard.
0: Hmm.
1: And he does it to perfection.
0: Good on you, Chris. You listening?
1: I'm going to stay up and talk to him while he's driving to work with his... I'm going to talk on his Bluetooth at 1 o'clock.
0: Oh, okay. So he does other work as well.
1: He works at the abattoirs,
0: scary. The lawnmower man who works at an abattoir. I think Stephen King wrote a story about one of those. Be careful, Chris. Don't get any ideas.
1: No, don't give me ideas because I go with them.
0: Oh, God. Joan, you're always a pleasure to talk to. And if you're still awake in a few hours, give me another buzz.
1: I will.
0: Just to keep me awake. You always do.
1: Yes. All right. Thank you, Paul.
0: Good on you, Joan. You take care now. That is our good friend, Joan. Always a pleasure to have her calling in, and she didn't call in last week. I was really worried about her, and so was everybody else. Straight after the break, we're going to get into this story about what's affecting musicians countrywide.
2: Step inside the castle of common sense with Brent Bultitude, holding the fort for Chris Smith.
3: 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And yet somehow, at the official opening ceremony of the renovations, nobody thought it was important enough to play the Australian national anthem. Seriously?
2: Brent Bultitude for Chris Smith.
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6: 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Oh, Cobbo! 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
1: Now, everyone loves going to a local venue to enjoy some live entertainment. We all do, played by either professionals who have dedicated their entire lives to the craft, and even some newcomers as well who are just starting to cut their teeth in an industry that has not even seen their remuneration raise in conjunction with the cost of living for nearly 30 years. There's, if there's help needed, our musos are there to perform for concerts and fundraisers to assist those in need in crisis where the government wouldn't or couldn't step up. Although guaranteed super is a great thing for all workers, including musicians, the way it has been implemented is causing a lot of stress to many in the industry. It doesn't just stop at the music industry, it's virtually everybody too. Just to reiterate, major superannuation rule changes have just taken effect in Australia, headlined by the new payday super mandate and tiered tax changes for high balances. So, how does this affect the local music industry? Well, the answer is massively. Now, before I continue, please don't quote me on this, as I'm just as confused as everybody else. There's been so many conflicting suggestions on how to go about this. Now, my understanding is the new rules were introduced to musicians, including myself, as late as last Thursday, with only several days for implementation. None of the invoicing systems are geared up to accommodate for the new rules, and there's now a myriad of paperwork for both the performer and publican or agent to complete for every single gig and invoice. Now, think of the venue who employs multiple acts per week having to go through this process for every invoice received. It's a lot of paperwork. Basically, a band, we'll say a band, does a gig, issues an invoice, then that has to be split into two separate components, one being 88% given to the band and the other 12% to the leader's nominated super account within 7 days of the performance. Or they could probably cop a fine. It's possible. Now, let me say now that most invoices have a turnaround of 14 days. So it gets more complicated than this. The nominated band leader then has to calculate the same 12% of the original invoice cost, then after receiving invoices for the full amount from each band member, and has to recalculate and distribute the same 12% again from the initial 12% reduced amount and pay each member a double-dip morsel of what they should have earned in the first place. Then the band leader has to fill out the same five-page forms, I think they are, that the publican has already filled out. That's one set of forms for each band member, and deposit said 12% into each band member's super account within 7 days of the performance. It gets worse. Okay, so remember the 14-day turnaround for payments. I would assume payments will now be 7 days. Anyway, some venues pay on the night. This is going to be confusing, but can you imagine the average barman or waitress having to calculate all of this with limited time in a busy bar situation? Furthermore, it's the responsibility of the musician to call their super fund within 7 days of doing the gig to make sure that the venue has paid the initial 12% and possibly report them or their band leader if they don't. All this process just for one gig. One invoice. Now imagine you're working 3 gigs a week, this process repeated 3 times, the same forms filled again, an additional 2 times. Gee whiz, the clerical time required for this task alone is hours. And what about the young band just starting out? Do they have the accounting logic to complete the task? I don't think so. Some may, I don't know. Anyway, how about a band leader with multiple musicians of 5 or more members? How about retired musicians who have already used their superannuation? Now, there could be a lot of fines heading to musicians and venues, a lot of revenue headed to the government, a massive amount of venues giving up on booking live music because of the red tape involved just keeping this music industry alive. That means a lot of live entertainers like myself going down the gurgler as a result of the government's new changes of policy, or just quitting the industry altogether because it's just too difficult and too convoluted. Musicians aren't accountants, and I haven't even mentioned that we're all out of pocket. 3 gigs a week for a soloist means around $150 to $200 less per week on average in the pocket. That's their rent, car payment or food budget gone, especially for people like me who've budgeted to the last cent every single week. And just before tax time, a lot of people have gone out and bought new equipment too, because that's the time to buy it, budgeting their $150 a week to pay it off. How are they going to pay that? Are you a musician or a venue or agent affected by this? If so, give me a call. 13 12 69 is the number to call. Have your say with Paul Jay right across the Super Radio Network. It's an interesting topic, and it doesn't just stop at musicians either. I'll take some calls straight after this.

0: right across the Super Radio Network from 2HD Newcastle. Speaking of Newcastle, Moving Pictures, Alex Smith, what a great voice. What a great song too. From the Charleston area, I believe. Yeah, local music. Also coming up over the next hour or so, we've got Brian Cadd coming up, Beach Boys, Cold Chisel, Sills and Crofts, Amy Grant and Alicia Bridges as well. Got some great music on the way and some great callers as well. Heading to Bathurst now. Good morning, Shirley.
1: Good morning,
0: Paul.
1: Mean Paul.
0: Gary's not here tonight. How are you?
1: Is he all right?
0: Gary's fine. Yes, Gary's fine. He's just taking a bit of a spell. Good. So, yes.
1: I just was wondering, I don't think anyone should get superannuation. What do you reckon?
0: Well, I think it's important to an extent that what happens, is there going to be a pension left for people when we eventually retire? You know, we're basically funding our own retirement. As a musician, I don't have hardly any, you know. I started doing it when my first marriage, like 25 years ago, and then I stopped and worked overseas and I've just never started again. So I'd rather have the money in my pocket, to be quite honest, and live on it. But
1: it's really extra pay, isn't it?
0: Well, it's not really extra pay for us because it comes out of our initial pay. Comes out of the premium that we charge. It's not a pay rise by any means. It's not added to our invoices. In some cases, it might be. I don't know. This is where the confusion is.
1: I just feel the government. Anyway, not to worry. The other point, yes. Paul, these home invasions with gangs, you know, of
0: it's
1: three,
0: a worry.
1: Four and five. I think the sentence should be, if there's five in the gang, it's five times a sentence. Yeah, you know what I mean?
0: And yeah, it's not a bad idea.
1: Gang, it's four times a sentence for each one of them.
0: Yeah.
1: I mean, it's quite out of control because nobody is scared of the law, and that's the bottom line.
0: Well, I read one today that someone broke into a house and cut somebody's hand off? And they're still yet to be charged. I couldn't believe it. And as I said, they do. A lot of people do think they're above the law. These kids, they turn up with their machetes and an axe. I think it was in this case. It's absolutely horrifying. Now the victim's in hospital. He's had his hand reattached. But my God, what a thing to go through.
1: Yeah, that guy will be out in 4 years. Look, you don't worry about it. You'll get parole. This is the problem. The law and the government, from their weak laws, are actually encouraging all these young people to break into houses. It's an encouragement for them. They're not frightened of it.
0: Of course they're not, because they know they can get away with it.
1: Of course
0: they can. To an extent.
1: And when they burn the cars, you know, all the cars that get stolen, their parents should have to pay for those cars. You know, there's a lot wrong with the laws that are now in Australia, Paul. Don't you think?
0: I reckon they're absolutely. I agree. I agree with you there.
1: And I think it starts in the universities where they train to be lawyers. I think that's where it actually starts.
0: I think it starts in the household, to be quite honest, with people that just don't care.
1: Exactly right. But then it progresses. But you know, society should be able to, the judges should be able to come down harder on it. And as I've said before, I would like to see a prisoner swap to Indonesian jails. Oh, that could fix the problem.
0: Some of our jails are probably easier to live in than living on the streets. At least they get get meals and medical help in a trade. Look, I don't know. I don't know what happens on the inside. It wouldn't be pleasant for anybody, but for a lot of people, it isn't really a deterrent. And a lot of people that commit these crimes don't even go there. It's mind-boggling. Like you wind the clock back 200 years. If you stole a loaf of bread, you get extradited from the UK to Australia, and you're a convict for stealing a loaf of bread.
1: Yeah, that was a bit harsh.
0: It was very harsh. But people were scared to offend. But mind you, people did offend and they were extradited. They were sent, well, not extradited, they were sent here. I wouldn't say extradited. They were sent to Australia.
1: And, I read where one lady stole a handkerchief and got deported to Australia.
0: Well, that's right. Well, an ancestor of mine was transported to Tasmania. He was a very famous convict, as a matter of fact. Ended up being a cannibal and eating some of his escaped convict mates. And they actually wrote a book about him called For the Term of His Natural Life. His name was Alex the Pie Man Pierce. I've got some of his blood running through my veins, but I've never wanted to eat anybody.
1: Keep away from you. Have a good night, Paul.
0: You take care, Shirley, and you call up any time. Yeah, I totally agree with what you're saying. Yes, there we go. It is an important point to make. People are scared about what people are, the risks, or not risk really, but what's going on in the country, you know, people breaking into houses and hurting other people, stealing, and they seem to be getting away with it. That doesn't seem to be much of a deterrent there. You may want to give us a call about that, 13 12 69. Of course, the new superannuation laws and regulations, not just for musicians, for people in many industries, if not all. I still don't understand it myself. A lot of people are confused about it. If you can shed some light on it, welcome you to call. 13 12 69 is the number. This is Paul J with you until 5 a.m. Let's get some more music happening. This is Johnny Rivers, Mountain of Love.

0: Born John Henry Ramostella in 1942. This is Johnny Rivers, High on a Mountain of Love. This is Paul J with you right across Australia on the Super Radio Network. And it's great to have your company this morning. On the line right now, we've got Charlie. Good morning, Charlie.
1: Morning, Jono. Here we go. They're after us again.
0: What's on your mind, mate?
1: Look, if you want to look at these, throughout history when it comes to music,
0: yes,
1: the government or a group of people who don't understand what's going on always condone or try and black X the music industry. If you go back to the 30s, they didn't like the jazz. They probably had a lot to do with it because the African Americans were a lot better at it. They were in a country that was, you know, extremely racist. Then it gets to the 60s, and musicians find this hole where they want to voice what's going on, and we had a lot of protest songs, and we had songs about what was going on in society and that sort of thinned through to the 70s as well, but the government came down on hard on that. They were protest songs, they were anti-social songs, that, and then it gets into the heavy metal and they became devil worshippers, so that keeps, you know, throw them over there, even though a lot of those bands were actually singing songs about Christianity. And I can prove that by just reading it. I've actually read out lyrics on this show on a Sunday, and everyone thought it was beautiful sermon for a Sunday morning until I told them the lyrics came from 1971 from Black Sabbath. So, you know, everyone was scratching their head after I said that. And, you know, I'm sort of like going, you sort of missed the point, because they were put in the pigeonhole, you don't say it. Then if you would have been around when they brought the tax file in.
0: The tax file?
1: Yes. Tax file number.
0: Oh, tax file, of course, yes, yeah.
1: Yes. Well, if you were a musician back then, that caused major headaches as well.
0: And then GST.
1: So here's my thing. Our agents will hate this.
0: Right.
1: But I think it's time that the music industry from the very top, and I mean we need the help from the people who have already been there and are our heroes, the Barnsies and all the rest of it, to pull together and go, okay, music was, like you said, I don't think it, look, so many listeners tonight are going to hear me say this right now, but for you and I, when I hear A Long Way to the Top, or I hear Dead or Alive, those songs almost bring tears to my eyes because I've lived them. I have been ripped off. You don't make much money when you're kicking off in a pub band.
0: No, you don't.
1: Kicking off with your mate. You're lucky if you scratch two bob together by the end of the week and you've outlaid, like you just said, all night you've been going, I had side jobs. I worked in an abattoir and played in a band, and yes, I agree with you. It was the freakiest thing going in there. I walked into a place for an interview and I'm looking around going, these people are extras in horror shows, I tell you. They are the freak, and they know how to use blades. They are freaks
0: in
1: this industry. So, and I worked in there, and I had to go and play gigs later that night, you know, and then go back to work the next morning. People don't realise that you're just burning the candle both ends.
0: All the time. We're all still doing it too, Charlie.
1: Yeah, we're all doing it. And you're not making that much money out of it. Here's the sad part. A lot of people think what you do looks like what it looks like on the movies. Well, I don't think you actually got a tour bus waiting for you and a crew of 20 to pack up all your gear while you go back to the motel room.
0: You've got to pack it all up yourself and carry it out.
1: That's right. Yeah. You're there for another...
0: Not to mention the damage to gear, you know, when people... You get a few drunks around, they might put a drink on your speaker and spill drinks into your gear and everything else, and you've got to fix that yourself.
1: You've got to pay for that. You've got, and this is what I was trying to say to you and I was trying to say to Matt Roberts when he starts going out doing his gigs. You're going to have to start reading the crowd and understanding that that person's getting drunk and he's going to be obnoxious and he's going to
0: we do that.
1: Step up on He's going to step up on stage and he's going to start. And if you haven't got the perception of seeing that coming, you're going to be trying to do your job and protect yourself and get...
0: Well, that's right. You've got to be one step ahead of everybody else. And that's also reading the crowd is how you keep the room moving. And, you know, if you choose a wrong song, you could lose an entire floor. But, look, I think the superannuation thing is a good thing for musicians. It's good for everybody, but I think it could have been implemented differently.
1: So here's an idea. How about we barter? The next time you do a gig, they supply a little courtesy bus. We can get paid with food and drink, and we provide some free music for some free food and drink, and it's a barter system. And there's no taxes involved in that because they've already paid for the food and drinks and done all the taxes on it.
0: Yeah, food and drinks are going to pay my mortgage.
1: Could you imagine? Well, yes, it makes it hard like that, but I'm thinking if every muso and pub owner decided to do this for a couple of months, how much taxes would the government actually lose? And then they might sit there and go, maybe that's not a good idea what we've done.
0: Well, okay, that sort of worked with the illegal tobacco trade to an extent, but the thing is that we've worked so hard to keep the bar where it is over the last 30 years that if we did something like that, it would drop the bar completely and then we'd have musos working for nothing.
1: Seriously, how's any... You have to be so lucky to break it in the music industry now, considering, I suppose, you've seen so many of our heroes, our musicians that are masters. People have stolen their techniques and programmed it into AI to teach other people, and people are paying money, and they haven't given the rights to that. That's thousands of hours of sitting by yourself playing and doing scales and whatnot that you don't get paid for. Wait a minute, maybe the government owes us a little bit of money. You know, like it's just, to me, this is, they're just trying to kill the industry or make sure that they can bleed every cent. So you've got to find a way to stop that money going to them because that's what's going to hurt them. So I don't know how it's going to be done. But
0: neither do I. This,
1: music was meant to be shared, not pigeonholed, not controlled. It was meant to be shared. And the best gigs I ever did in my life were the ones that just happened at a barbecue, a couple of people picked up.
0: Oh, absolutely. Absolutely.
1: Exactly. And no one but a true musician will know that. You know, not even the people that were sitting there listening to that. When you sit with a pack of strangers and you all of a sudden you're playing songs and you're thinking, how come I can't do this on stage? Yeah, and you know you're never going to play with these people again, but that, for that half hour, that hour, whatever that little jam session goes for, everything's perfect.
0: Well, that's because there's no expectation, Charlie. You're not under the clock. You're not under anyone's guidance or jurisdiction.
1: Exactly. Yeah, you've got no... And this is one thing I've been trying to say to my mates lately. I'm like, man, I just want to jam. I don't want, and they're like, yeah, we'll play this. No, I don't want to play a song. Let's just start playing some chords and see where it goes, and they don't want to do it.
0: And that's how some of the best songs in the world have been written.
1: Of course. And that's the other one that cracks me up too, because, that's one thing that's bugged me lately. Some of the best songs in the world say nothing. Really, they say nothing. I was sitting there and I was listening. Jay Cocker's been flogged on here a bit lately. He's been playing, you know, You're So Beautiful. And I was sitting there the other lot. And I went, hey, wait a minute. I remember people going, oh, Jay Cocker's fantastic. How does he remember the words? And I'm thinking, it's five lines. That's it.
0: There is another verse in that song, but you don't hear that version very often with the extra verse. But look, he was a person that had a style and a history too, like back at Woodstock. My goodness. And he tended to get better as he got older.
1: What happened to songs that told the story, like The Hurricane? What happened to songs that, Wind of Change, that talked about the Berlin Wall coming down? Where are these? And I know there's some young kids out there putting bands together, and some are absolutely fantastic. Yeah. And I'm really puzzled why they're so good at such a young age. I'm a little bit puzzled about that, but if they are doing this without help and they are doing it raw, these people are ripping off the people we grew up to, and they're doing it to the letter, and the young kids. And I'm like, how come we've got to go on YouTube and I've got to dig for 5 minutes before I find them? You know, so there is, to me, I think music's powerful, and the government knows it, and when it suits them, they'll pull the musicians out and they want them to play their favourite songs to promote whatever they want.
2: Well, that's true.
1: And the rest of the time, they just want to shut us up and keep us quiet.
2: Yeah.
1: And especially if somebody writes a song that everyone jumps onto and it could be twisted to turn, you know, anti-government or something.
0: If the song's catchy and everybody loves it, they'll use it to promote themselves, or as I said, anti-promotion as well. Now, it's always been that way. But the thing is, musicians are the first people to stand up if there's a crisis, like for example, the Newcastle earthquake. The what happened a few years ago with the Red Cross and all the musicians did that amazing concert for the fire victims.
1: Yeah.
0: I don't know what happened with that. I don't know where that money was even distributed.
1: How about I leave this conversation on this note on how to describe that? I love the ads for charity. They always are begging us to help them out, but not one of those ads that are paid for by the charity say, because the government's wasting money on other stupid things that they could be giving us, we've got to ask you. So you help us, please. I'd love one of those charities to be that honest. You know, so, and that's exactly what happens. So here, they're just trying to kill the industry. So a small selection of musicians that, I mean, if Barnsley's got to do this, he's going to have a fleet of accountants to sort it out for him. It's not going to bother him.
0: Of course,
1: he can afford that. You can't afford that. I can't afford that.
0: No.
1: So we're just going, I'm not going to bother. I don't gig anymore anyway. I retired years ago. So I'm just happy to jam in the shed with people and whatnot and come up with something. And if it happens, it happens.
0: Yeah, okay. But Charlie, if you were going out for a paying gig now, obviously, whether you've had superannuation or not, you don't need superannuation at your age, obviously, to start paying it. Are you going to use it? Yeah.
1: Wait a minute. Let them play this game. Where is all the compensation for, like you said, all our broken equipment, our broken cars getting to and from gigs, our times the electricity was cut off because we were working our guts out and we forgot to pay it? You know, where's all that compensation? No, they just damn poured more rules on us and made it hardest for us to earn a living. This is just really... and they're making it hard for publicans.
0: Oh, of course they are. And these are people that are putting their best foot forward and supporting live entertainment.
1: Yeah. Exactly.
0: And they're getting penalised for it. It's disgusting.
1: You don't want to. You know, I wouldn't be surprised if we went to China, the music industry over there might be in the same program, you know. So it makes you think that way anyway, you know. I just say there's a big form of control, and the only way I can see beating it is we need every single musician to just go, okay, I'll play for free.
0: Yeah, absolutely, mate. I totally understand.
1: It's not going to help us much, but it's the only way we can. You've got to take the money away from them.
0: Yeah, absolutely. Thanks for your call, Charlie.
1: All right, cheers.
0: No worries. Have a great weekend.

0: Yeah, I love the nightlife too. Alicia Bridges. This is Paul Jade with you right across the Super Radio Network. The latest in news, sport and weather happening straight after this.
1: G'day, this is Tim Webster. The one thing we love about radio is doing it live because, well, anything can happen.
2: Yeah. You call me Bruce.
1: Yeah. Oh, is that you, Matt? Well, yeah, see, you're supposed to be Bruce, but that now I recognise your voice. Yeah, hello, mate.
2: Hello.
1: Is that you, Bruce? Yeah, go on. You're on.
2: Yeah, it's Matt. Yeah, mate.
1: Oh. Yeah. Well, now I'm terribly confused. 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
10: I'm Patrick Morrow. Former New South Wales Police Minister David Alliott says Federal Opposition Leader Angus Taylor should resign in the wake of a public inquiry which will look into allegations regarding political donations to the New South Wales Liberal Party. A number of people have been named to face the inquiry amid claims they were either solicited or accepted donations in amounts which weren't declared or exceeded donation caps. Mr. Alliott says Taylor's close links to Catholic Schools New South Wales boss Dallas McInerney, who was his campaign treasurer, leaves him and the party exposed. New data has found the New South Wales Property Confidence Index has dropped below 100 as cost pressures, weak economic expectations and tighter finance conditions weigh on when a project finishes. Executive Director of the Council, Katie Stevenson, says the latest batch of data is a cause for concern.
11: Well, last week's state budget provided some welcome stability, but we've got some way to go to deliver the step change we need to lift supply. Governments have delivered some positive reforms, but we need to go further to help businesses deal with some of the costs that are holding projects back. Here in New South Wales, the Development Coordination Authority that started up yesterday is a step in the right direction.
10: Two people have been charged over an alleged shooting in Maitland in the New South Wales Hunter region. A 31-year-old woman presented to hospital with gunshot wounds at around 11:40 on Wednesday night. Police allege an argument between the woman and her housemates at a property on Alliance Street resulted in a 55-year-old man firing a sawn-off shotgun. Authorities arrested him and a 56-year-old woman and have since been charged with shoot with intent to murder. The pair have since been bail refused and will face court at a later date. The victim remains in hospital undergoing treatments to her head, neck and shoulder. The Christian Brothers, the religious order, has been granted a moratorium on payouts to child sexual abuse victims. A New South Wales Supreme Court judge accepted the lawyer's argument that it was running out of money to pay victims. Lawyers had previously argued the religious order was losing about $1.7 million a week since October. An alternative to an EpiPen has hit the market. Neffy is a nasal spray instead of a needle for sufferers of anaphylaxis. Professor Connie Kalaris says needles are sometimes a barrier when it comes to getting urgent treatment.
12: The new adrenaline device that has been PBS listed today is a needleless form of adrenaline. Up to now, what we've had are adrenaline devices that require an injection. And as you might imagine, some people are very reluctant to do that. Also, they are a little difficult to carry.
10: Sydney's public transport network will run through the night, and pubs and clubs and bars across New South Wales will be allowed to open from 3 a.m. this Saturday as the state braces for a pre-dawn wave of Socceroos supporters. The men's government announced the special arrangements ahead of Australia's FIFA World Cup round of 32 clash against Egypt. The match kicks off at 4 a.m. Australian Eastern Standard Time. In sport, West Tigers centre Taylan May will sit out the rest of the season after a shoulder reconstruction. He displaced his shoulder for the third time against the Knights in round 17 after it popped out in round 2 and again in round 11. This comes as West Tigers captain Jerome Luai suffered delayed concussion symptoms after the game against the Knights and will miss this weekend's game against the Dragons. The Sydney Swans have named six changes for Friday night's game against the Western Bulldogs, with Logan McDonald the latest to join the club's injury list with a quad issue. Belgium rallied from 2 goals down and defeated Senegal 3-2 in their World Cup clash in Seattle. England down the Democratic Republic of Congo 2-1, and the United States defeated Bosnia and Herzegovina 2-0. And two more regular season games will be added to the Super Rugby season in 2027. Each

and the top six teams will go into the playoffs. In finance, oil is worth $67 a barrel. Gold is trading at $4,066 an ounce. And one Australian dollar is buying 69.06 US cents. Partly cloudy with northerly winds turning westerly in the middle of the day. Temperatures are ranging from 13 to 19 in the city, 10 to 19 in the west. Looking further ahead, sunny with westerly winds turning southwesterly on Saturday, cloudy with showers with southerly winds on Sunday and Monday. That's the latest 2SM News. I'm Patrick Morrow.

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1: Yes, good morning. We've been discussing the superannuation debacle with musicians and, of course, other industries as well. On the line right now, we've got Glenn. G'day, Glenn.
2: G'day, cover, how you going?
1: Not bad, mate. What's on your mind?
2: Well, I agree. This new change to the superannuation, they've made it that difficult. It's gonna destroy the live music industry, mate.
1: Well, it could. It's definitely going to create some changes, that's for sure.
2: Yeah. Well, you think about it. If you're a Republican on the other end, well, you've got to jump through enough hoops on your end. But if you're a Republican, would you bother?
1: Yeah, well, that's right. It's not much of an incentive when you have to do all this extra paperwork. Then have to pay fees, like put money to superannuation for each invoice you receive. It's a lot of red tape.
2: Well, you've already got all the red tape of running your business with wages and insurances and liquor laws and everything else. Why would you bother?
1: Yeah.
2: I know for myself, I'd be really thinking twice about whether I want live entertainment in my venue anymore if I've got to do all of that.
1: Well, that's right. This is the thing. That's what my worry is. You know, look, as I said before, I don't think superannuation is a bad thing. I think we don't need to be out of pocket with it, and I think they should have given us an opportunity to do it ourselves. You know, like for example, maybe we deserve a 12% pay rise, so we're not losing out, and give us the opportunity to put that money into our own accounts ourselves, which still it's got to be checked anyway, and see how that goes. And if we can't do it properly, then probably change the laws around a bit. Say, well, slap on the back on the hand for you. You didn't invest the money, you kept it, and that's happened in the past with musicians paying GST and so forth, and using the money because we have to live on it, you know, instead of distribute it to other places. I can understand that part of it. But, look, it's a lot of red tape for musicians, for agents and for venues.
2: Well, I've got 4.5 weeks to go and I'm turning 60 and I'm eligible to take my super.
1: Yep.
2: And I'm taking every single cent.
1: Yep.
2: Because I don't trust the government or any governments, because they've all lied to us for years on both sides of the house.
1: Mm-hmm.
2: Not to come after super now, but they've sent our country broke, because it just seems they spend like drunken sailors, because there's no accountability on them for anything that they do detrimental to our country. And then when they've run out of money, they just increase taxes or... Have a look at what they've just done to the housing industry. Now, the Reserve Bank's talking about 2 more interest rates before the end of the year because of what's going on with the housing industry.
1: Well, think of all the young people, the people that have gone in last year thinking that the system's not going to change, and they've gone into debt and they've got mortgages and bought homes of their own.
2: You look at the ones that were sucked into this 5% deposit.
1: Yeah, exactly.
2: So you bought a place on 5% deposit.
1: Hmm.
2: Your place is devalued now that they've changed the laws.
1: Hmm.
2: So you owe more money than what your house is worth.
1: Hmm.
2: No. Now, it's sort of... Call me a conspiracy theorist if you like. A lot of people have. But the World Economic Forum did say you will own nothing and you'll be happy. This government is doing its utmost best.

0: to send us all broke.
1: Seems that way, and as I said, you've got every right to worry about your superannuation, I guess, because they say they won't touch it, but then they could change their position.
0: That's it. They're not lying. They're not lying to you people. They're just changing their position.
1: Yeah.
0: And that is it in a nutshell. How am I expected to plan my financial future security when at any stage, when they've spent too much and find themselves needing more money, they can change their position?
1: Exactly.
0: So I'm taking on my money and I'm paying my property out, so I'll be completely debt-free, so the interest rates won't bother me in any way, shape or form. I'll have no debts. I won't have to work as hard because I won't have a mortgage payment every week to worry about. Unless they change the law in the next four and a half weeks, it is legal for me to do it, and I'm going to do it because I cannot plan my financial future in Australia knowing that the government can lie to me or, as they would like to say, change their position, and there is no accountability on them whatsoever, even though they've destroyed all of my plans for my future to take care of myself and my wife.
1: Yeah, and you've worked so hard for it too.
0: You look at people. It was perfectly normal to you buy your home, you build up some equity, you get yourself a second place as a rental property, which offsets a little bit of an income for you when you retire.
1: Yeah,
0: everything's fine. We'll just change the rules. Don't forget. After the politicians sold all their properties off, they changed the rules.
1: Isn't that amazing?
0: Right. Like some people that are a little bit less generous than me might call that insider trading. But, of course, when it comes to politicians, there's no such thing as insider trading or accountability. There's just we've changed our position.
1: Changed our position. Exactly. Glenn, thank you so much for your input. And have a great weekend, my friend, and thanks for calling.
0: All right, Cub, no worries.
1: Good on you, mate. There we go. Changed our position. There you go. This is Talk Overnight with Paul J. Great to have your company, 13 12 69. If you want to have something to say with Paul J, give me a call.

0: Right across the Super Radio Network, this is Paul J with you. 1:15 in the AM. Happy Friday, everybody. Room for some good weather as well, I believe. Amy Grant, Every Heartbeat. Remember that from the 1980s? That brings back some memories. Great to have your calls as well on 13 12 69. We've got Donna on the line. Good morning, Donna.
1: Good morning, Paul. How are you going?
0: I'm fine. How are you?
1: Good. Listen, I think Glenn is right.
0: Yes.
1: Anybody who's got the chance of claiming their superannuation at any age to pay off their mortgage, or if they get some inheritance from their parents, to make sure they, if they haven't already got a property, to buy a unit or whatever, not necessarily a house, but buy something that they can afford without having to have a mortgage. Because you don't know what this government's going to do the damage within the next 18 months that they've got in government.
0: Right.
1: Because they really, he needs to resign, this Prime Minister.
0: Well, some people have been saying that, yes.
1: He does. Mm. Well, I mean, why don't the Australian people, with all these other protests they're having about overseas wars, which we're not actually personally involved with Australia, why don't the Australian people get out there and demand this Prime Minister resign? Put a few protest signs up about that in the city. Mm. See how that goes. Because you've got to do something. People will become bankrupt within 18 months.
0: A lot of people are suffering at the moment.
1: Well, they'll suffer more if they stay in government longer.
0: How much longer have we got? Another 2 years?
1: No, 18 months or something we've got. Yeah. But, I mean, what more damage can he do within that time? Look at all the damage he's already done. He is making everybody poorer, and he's bringing more migrants in to make our standard of living lower and have us queue up and make it like a third world country.
0: Hmm.
1: That's what he's done to Sydney and Melbourne.
0: Yeah. Yeah, what can we do about this?
1: Well, we haven't got many Australians left in Sydney and Melbourne. They've all moved to Queensland and the Central Coast.
0: Mm. Yeah.
1: Because they just can't cop it. They can't put up with it. People aren't speaking English in the street. They're pushing in front of you. Well, I was at Hurstville today. You wouldn't believe. I just went over there for a couple of hours. Nothing special. And I was sitting having lunch, you know, just from muffin break or something.
0: Mm.
1: And the only table I could get was kind of, you know, up on a platform, but it was right where people walked past.
0: Yeah.
1: And there was a Chinese man walking past, and he pointed to an empty bottle on my table because I was, you know, I put a new bottle out, drink of water, you know, to have with my lunch. And he pointed to the empty one, and I went, oh, yeah, take it. He was collecting bottles, and he was asking for my bottle while I was sitting in a Westfield having lunch.
0: Hmm.
1: And I thought that was disgusting.
0: Well, they can catch these bottles in and, and get money for them.
1: But why are they asking me when I'm sitting having lunch? You know, it's an invasion of privacy.
0: Hmm.
1: You're in a Westfield. You're not out on the street.
0: Hmm.
1: You know, it's just, the people around are becoming shocking. And another one came along, a woman, and she was well-dressed and everything, and she said, I looked at her, I thought, what's she doing? There was a chair opposite me because I was sitting at the table with two chairs.
0: Hmm.
1: And then she knew that I was going to say something to her, so she said, oh, please, can I take the chair? Can I take the chair? I mean, they'd take your underwear while you're wearing it, I'm telling you. They really would. They're shocking.
0: Yeah.
1: They are so rude. They're just like this happens in their country, so they come here and they do the same thing to us.
0: Well, some do, yes. There are some good ones out there as well.
1: Yeah, there
0: evidently.
1: Are some. But why should they be in Westfield with a big bag over their shoulder collecting bottles and be dirty and then ask for yours while you're sitting having a sausage roll?
0: Yeah, good old sausage roll.
1: Donna, yeah, you know how much that was? $7.
0: $7 for a sausage roll.
1: That's correct.
0: For a rat in a blanket. My goodness, $7.
1: Why do you think I had my own water from the supermarket?
0: I hope they threw a sauce in for that for free.
1: They gave the tiniest sauce in that packet, and I was not confident to squeeze it without spilling it at my age. So I left it on the table. It's a wonder that bloke didn't take the sauce as well. I like throwing it at him, squeezing it on him while he was walking.
0: Oh, dear.
1: Oh, they're terrible.
0: $7 for a snake roll.
1: They're so, what do you call? You know, they're so unsophisticated. They're so, you know, they're so ill-mannered and, you know.
0: Well, like, there's no place for ill manners, as I said. If they're ill-mannered, anybody, doesn't matter where they're from, or what their race or religion or anything is, if they're ill-mannered, they're ill-mannered, and that's not welcome. But if you're not ill-mannered and you got to show some common courtesy and you're friendly, and that's okay.
1: Yeah, they've got nothing like that. They're very unfriendly. Yeah, very unfriendly, and they're very aggressive towards some Australian people. And I mean, you know, we're born here. I've been going to that place for years. I used to live in the area for 25 years, and it was never ever like that before.
0: Mm. Okay. Yeah, I know where you're coming from.
1: And that's what we've got from migration. Sorry, but that's a fact. That's a fact. And that's shocking.
0: Thanks for your call. I appreciate it. You have a wonderful weekend. Thanks, Donna.
1: Bye.
0: More music coming up. Right now, one of my favourite bands. This is Seals and Cross, one of my favourite songs as well. It's 20 past one, just a bit past that. Super Radio Network, great to have your company.

0: Seals and Crofts, they gave us some great music, didn't they? What a wonderful playlist. Lost one of them several weeks ago. We'll never see them live again. Summer Breeze. Straight after the break, some more talk overnight. 13 12 69.
1: Step inside the castle of common sense with Brent Bultitude, holding the fort for Chris Smith.
2: The Australian War Memorial is one of the most sacred and important sites in the country. And yet somehow, at the official opening ceremony of the renovations, nobody thought it was important enough to play the Australian National Anthem. Seriously?
1: Brent Bultitude for Chris Smith.
3: 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Imagine trying your best, but it just doesn't feel enough. We can't let this happen. You can help Australian children like Max get the extra learning support they need. Donate to the Smith family today.
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5: God, we've got to put up with enough of Jim as treasurer. 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
0: Yes, discussing a few different topics throughout the morning. Good morning, by the way. Happy Friday to you. We're discussing the superannuation system that's just come in for musicians and for other industries as well. With only a few days' notice, we've got to change everything. And most of us are out of pocket as well, but there might be something good about it. Anyway, time will tell. If you want to have something to say, 13 12 69 is the number to call. At the moment, we've got Dave on the line. Good morning, Dave.
10: Good morning, Paul. How are you?
0: I'm fine, thanks. How are you, mate?
10: Not too bad.
0: That's good. What's on your mind?
10: It's just a couple of points.
0: Yes.
10: The last couple of days I've heard on the news that the farmers have to have a tracker, electronic device on every sheep they have in their property.
0: Right.
10: And the reason they give was to traceability in case they're stolen.
0: Right. That can't be cheap.
10: I thought if this is the case, wouldn't that decimate the sheep industry? Because by the time you was able to afford to buy a tracker and put on every sheep, you know, it'd just ruin the industry.
0: Well, the sheep industry, like, if you're going to have a sheep farm, you're not going to have one or two sheep. You're going to have thousands of sheep.
10: That's exactly right.
0: And how much are these trackers worth?
10: That's the other point. It's just another way of getting rid of another one of our industries, like Glenn the Truckee,
0: who
10: was just on.
0: Yeah.
10: As he well points out, we're headed that way, and this is...
0: Well, you can't blame him for pulling out his super. He's worked for it as well. At least he knows where it is if it's in his own pocket.
10: Exactly.
0: The thing is, okay, so is this a law that they have to have these trackers on, and who made this law up? Is it a government law?
10: That's what I'd like to know, because it's been on your news reports the last few days.
0: Oh, right. I haven't been listening. So,
10: no, that's all right, but I've heard nothing more.
0: Okay.
10: And it'd be interesting to get someone from the sheep industry, whatever, on board to question them and just see if that is the case.
0: Yeah, that's astounding. Absolutely astounding.
10: Mind-boggling, isn't it? Yeah. Mind-boggling to think they could come up with, although this government could come up with that law, fair enough, you know?
0: Yeah, for a few stolen sheep.
10: Yeah, exactly.
0: That's crazy. Yeah.
10: One other quick point, if I could make, Paul.
0: Yeah. Mm-hmm.
10: This is dragging up old ground, I know, but...
0: Okay.
10: Brittany Higgins, the girl who was allegedly raped, you know, at Parliament House. At
0: right.
10: the time, I remember Anthony Albanese said we had to give them a safe workplace, which astounded me, a comment like that.
0: Mm-hmm.
10: I'm just wondering what the other point was with that. Yeah, so where she was given $3 million, I couldn't believe, why weren't they sacked? Having sex on their boss's desk.
0: Oh,
10: 1 o'clock Saturday morning, you know. Why are they given $3 million?
0: I don't recall all the mechanics of that story. I'm sorry, David, but I will look into it and see if I can come up with an answer for that. But I think, yes, everyone deserves a safe workplace. And any person that commits a crime against another workmate like that, especially as heinous as that, deserves to be sacked. Absolutely. Absolutely.
10: And I'm talking about both of them, because it hasn't been proven that he did rape her anyway. So, I mean,
0: right.
10: But to me, if that happened if it was you or me, done that, I'm sure we would have been sacked.
0: Of course.
10: But nothing was ever said about that I remember, you know.
0: Yeah, I don't know what the outcome of that was, mate. I'll see if I can look into it for you. But, yeah, but anyway, thanks so much for your call. But I'm absolutely astounded about these trackers on sheep. That can't be good.
10: Maybe.
0: Unless they're free. And that's not going to happen. Yeah.
10: No.
0: Okay,
10: no.
0: Mate.
10: No. Anyway, all right, I appreciate your time.
0: I appreciate yours too. Thanks for the time to call. That is Dave calling. If you've got something to say, 13 12 69 is the number to call. As we go into some more music right now, back to Aussie, and you can't get more Australian than this. This is Barnsley and Cold Chisel with My Baby.

Super Radio Network. This is Paul J with you. Good morning. You can't get more Aussie than Cold Chisel, can you? My baby. And a big thanks to Jason who just rang up and gave me a bit of a chuckle about sheep. Good on you, mate. Hope you have a wonderful weekend. Some positive news. A new venture from two big Aussie groups could soon be delivering 2,000 apartments per year. That's 2,000 apartments. That's great news. Per year, thanks to off-site manufacturing and with sites set on shaking up construction on an even bigger scale. AXS listed Wesfarmers. Now, we know them. They're the owners of the Australian brands Bunnings, Kmart and Target, has teamed up with builder and construction contractor The Built Group on a 50-50 joint adventure to develop a substantial off-site manufacturing construction business. Now, the property or the primary aim of this company called Built Living will be to deliver apartments at a scale at a lower price and faster timeline than with traditional construction methods. The project kicks off in Western Australia with a purpose-built manufacturing facility to be set up in Nerrabup in Perth's outer north. Thanks to a long-term land lease agreement and $20 million incentive provided by the Western Australian government, it is good news. It can't come quick enough, can it? Definitely not. This is Paul J with you. We've been discussing some topics, of course, the superannuation that affects everybody. If you've got something to say about that, 131269 is the number to call. Also, we've named a dog for those people who are interested in what we named her. And she'll be arriving in about a month's time, end of August, actually. And her name is Honey, H-U-N-N-Y. We had so many, many calls and suggestions and all wonderful suggestions. I really thank you from the bottom of my heart for the suggestions for her name, Honey. She looks like a real honey too. And of course, you can go online to, I can't remember the name of the thing that had it on my piece of paper, but I can't find it now. I'll try and find it and let you know where you can have a look at these puppies. They're on Facebook, on a Facebook site. Rigididge, that's it. Rigididge Cobber Dogs. Yeah, if you go onto Facebook, you'll see them there, the whole litter. Yeah, cute little things. Anyway, it's going to bark and poo like every other dog, I guess. And it's going to be another mouth to feed, which is pretty difficult when you're getting less money, like all other musicians. It's not just me that's having a whinge about it. It's everybody. And as I said before, look, I think the superannuation is a good thing. But it said it's less money in our pocket. Maybe we can get a raise that'll cover it. Or let us do it ourselves. Save some of the red tape and all the forms we've got to fill out. What a pain in the bum that's going to be. And it's virtually an incentive for venues to just axe live entertainment altogether. They just don't want to go through all that red tape with every single invoice they receive. Gee whiz, it's a real balls up. It is. What are we going to do? Anyway, if you've got something to say, 131269 is the number to call. One of my favourite songs of all time is this one from the Beach Boys. It's 22.

0: across the Super Radio Network. Talk overnight with me, Paul J. Great to have your company. The Beach Boys and God Only Knows. God Only Knows what's going on with everything in the country at the moment and the world. Pondering the thoughts. As mentioned before, that 50-50 joint venture to develop a substantial offsite manufacturing construction business to build 2,000 apartments per year. It's a great thing, but they've got to get their infrastructure into place as well, I guess, because they need power, they need water, they need everything else, don't they, Ray?
1: Yes, they do. And, you know, like the system cannot, when you work out, say I've got, I'm a sheep farmer.
0: Yeah.
1: I can only run so many head of sheep for the amount of water I've got and the amount of feed.
0: Right.
1: Now, all these so-called smart politicians saying and whatnot, saying, oh, we'll put more houses in Sydney and we'll have thousands of more houses.
0: Yeah.
1: Well, a Gamba Dam can't hold the water if we get a dry period to supply them.
0: Right.
1: It's no different to the fire control in Sydney.
0: Mm.
1: Like, a few years ago, there was a fire just out of Narrabri. Now, the locals used to go out, they're all dead, most of them now, but they used to go out on horseback and back burn off the top of a certain hill, pull the fire up. Fire control wouldn't let them fix that, do that, 26 years ago.
0: Right.
1: And the locals said, well, if you don't put it out, you'll burn a whole lot of pilliger shrub.
0: Mm-hmm.
1: Well, they didn't let them do the back burn that the locals used to do. It burnt right through to burn Kernabarvan, burnt a whole lot out, because fire control don't know what's going on for the local people.
0: Mm.
1: It's the same as what's going on in Sydney. They keep building houses, and they're going to run out of water.
0: Yeah, well, that's a good point. Where's the water coming from? Warragamba Dam, obviously, for the Great Sydney area, and I think there's some coming from up this way around Newcastle as well. That's fed down that way.
1: Mm. You know, it just don't make sense to build all these buildings and not work out how they're going to supply water, let alone electricity later on.
0: We need the water, don't we? And the electricity.
1: Well, that's right.
0: Yeah, that's absolutely true. You did mention before they built desalination plants as well, but...
1: they pulled that into gear. They pulled that into gear a few years ago, and they were flat out keeping the water up then. And how many thousands of houses have gone up in units since then?
0: Oh.
1: And we've only got to go through a dry period like we did for that 18 months.
0: And water restrictions?
1: Yep.
0: Mm.
1: No, it does not make sense. These so-called smart people. I'm a dumb bugger, you know. You don't do something, and you've got everything organised to do it. So I don't buy 2,000 head of sheep when I've only got enough feed to feed burn 1,000, and not enough. Yeah, you don't do it.
0: While on that subject, Ray, David rang up before, said about, I don't know anything about the story, but having to put trackers on sheep. Have you heard about this?
1: I haven't heard about it, but the thing is, you wouldn't, what they sit there, these people who have never been on the property or whatever, sit there and make rules and regulations, and they've never done an honest day's work and know how it is to battle to survive with all the rules and regulations. It's, when it was fair enough, they brought the rules in, you had to get fill out your paperwork to shift sheep from one property to another.
0: Yeah.
1: That's fair enough to keep an eye on things, but... not all the other rubbish they carry on with.
0: Yeah, it's amazing. It's convoluted, isn't it? Like, I remember years ago, I think the transport minister didn't even have a driver's licence.
1: Do you want to know another one?
0: What?
1: We had trouble up the Darling River a few years ago.
0: Yeah.
1: The Minister of Water then was at a meeting at Wentworth, and they said, I bet no water up at Menindee and all places like that. And how are we going to get around it?
0: Yes.
1: Well, we might truck the water up. Well, where was the brains? I've got no idea how the Darling system runs.
0: Yeah.
1: Old Joe wanted to bypass water from over the coast inland, which was quite simple.
0: Yeah.
1: And there would have been water running down the Darling all the time. Nobody wanted to do it.
0: No.
1: Like Joe had some good ideas and he had some bad ideas, but he was the one who put the tilt train from Brisbane to Rockhampton. They reckon that was going to be ridiculous, all electric.
0: Yeah.
1: It proved to be a good thing.
0: Yeah, there you go.
1: But that was someone from the bush, see? Not someone from the...
0: He was a character, wasn't he?
1: Yeah. Yep.
0: Anyway, mate...
1: No, it's... people want to think about what the government's allowing to happen and what the results are going to be.
0: Yeah, exactly. Exactly
1: it's
0: the same
1: disaster.
0: Thing. Yeah, I think
1: thank you very
0: more
1: much.
0: People have to speak up. Thank you so much, Ray. You have a great weekend and thanks for your call.
1: Bye.
0: All the best. That is Ray. Yeah, it strikes some interesting points there. By the way, if you're trying to get through on the talk line, I am here by myself. So if I'm talking to somebody and you're ringing through, please be patient. So you can either hold the line or call back again later, and I'll eventually get to you. I promise. Great to talk to you as well. And it's a Friday morning. Guess what? It is the 3rd of July. It's the 184th day of the year in the Gregorian calendar, falling on this Friday in 2026. Now, as mid-year approaches, it marks the midpoint of the year and the start of summer in the Northern Hemisphere. There you go. I bet you didn't know that. Probably didn't want to know, but anyway. A day of the year is mentioned. 140 days have passed, leaving 181 days remaining of this year. Some observances recognise globally as the International Plastic Bag Free Day. There we go. And Disobedience Day. I don't mind the plastic bags. I'd want my straws back too. Historical milestones on this day. In the year 1608, French explorer Samuel de Champlain founded Quebec City. There we go. Champlain, did I say that right? Champlain. 1863, the Battle of Gettysburg ended following 3 days of intense fighting, marking a pivotal turning point in the American Civil War. There you go. And in 1985, the classic sci-fi film Back to the Future premiered in theatres worldwide. What a fantastic trilogy it was. Absolutely love it. I know it's not perfect, and as time goes by, we find little faults in it, but what a great movie it was. The whole three, love them. Back to Australian music for you right now, and I hope he's doing well. He had a stroke not too long ago, and I see posts of him on Facebook, and he's smiling and with friends, and that's a wonderful thing. Our very own Brian Cadd, here he is with Show Me The Way.

There we go. Finishes abruptly, doesn't it? Our very own Brian Cadd with Show Me The Way. Just looking at the news, Lactalis Milk Company has been fined by the ACCC for misleading consumers about the freshness of milk. In short, Lactalis Australia Proprietary Limited allegedly made false and misleading representations in the labelling of two of its fresh milk products, Ferguson Valley WA Dairy Fresh 2-litre milk and Golden North Country Fresh 2-litre milk were found to contain substantial amounts of powdered milk. There you go. So what's next? The company has paid $59,400 in penalties over the three infringements and removed the word fresh from both products. I think I'd rather have fresh, wouldn't you? This is Paul J with you, 13 12 69. Got some to say. So with Paul J right across the Super Radio Network. Here's Farnsie for you. A lot of great Australian content this morning. Hope you're enjoying it too, just as much as I am.

0: Paul J with you across the Super Radio Network. That hour just flew by. Farnsy there. That's Freedom. And that's the hour done. The latest news, sport and weather on the way.
1: G'day, this is Tim Webster. The one thing we love about radio is doing it live because, well, anything can happen.
2: Yeah. 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
1: Is that you, Bruce? 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
1: Oh. 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
10: I'm Patrick Mulrow. Andrew Hastie has vowed he will recontest the federal election as a Liberal. This follows speculation that he could leave the party as he struggles with the pressure from One Nation in his Perth seat. The Western Australian MP assured the public he's not on his way out and told Sky he's wanting to fight against One Nation.
11: One Nation has successfully made a case for that. Now, we are responding to those issues as the Liberal Party. We're going to end net zero, we're going to cut immigration, we have a plan for the economy. But, of course, getting the message out is important. That's something that we're working on.
10: Three people, including a Comanchero bikie associate, have been charged after 10 kilograms of cocaine were seized as part of a joint investigation between Australian Federal Police and New South Wales Police in Sydney South West. News Corp reports officers seized $1.6 million worth of cocaine allegedly imported into Australia via a Sydney freight company. Two men, aged 33 and 42, and one woman, aged 23, were arrested and charged with a number of drug offences. The woman has since been granted bail. A second man has been charged over an alleged people smuggling operation in far north Queensland, in which a group of foreign nationals reached the town of Weipa illegally by boat this week. They've since been removed from Australia, according to the federal government. A 30-year-old Chinese national who was initially detained under the Migration Act has now been charged with one count of aggravated offence of people smuggling. He will face court on Friday, while a 34-year-old Taiwanese man has also been charged over the alleged plot. Victoria has banned the energy retailer loyalty tax. There are calls for other states and territories to follow. Karsha works as a councillor from the National Debt Helpline and says this is a welcome change.
12: It's a shame it's not national, but on the National Debt Helpline, energy debt, it's a huge worry for people that call us. In the last financial year, it was the fourth biggest reason people called us, so this is something that will save people money. It's definitely going to help people who, you know, are vulnerable, are time poor, they're not quite sure, they don't understand their bill, they don't understand what they're being charged or what rate they're on.
10: The death toll following a Russian drone and missile attack on Ukraine's capital of Kiev early on Thursday has risen to 17 people. Drones and missiles struck residential buildings and started a fire in a hotel on a central boulevard. The BBC's Sarah Rainsford has more.
13: One site here in the capital, a residential building, a block of flats, has been very badly damaged, partially destroyed, and rescuers there are still looking for people, as we understand it, underneath the rubble of that building. So a really tough night. There was some warning that it was coming because President Zelensky yesterday let people here know that there was intelligence that Russia was preparing for a large-scale attack.
10: Eight schoolgirls in Kenya have been charged over a dormitory fire which killed 16 students. The accused have appeared in court and all pleaded not guilty. In sport, Ethan Strange has sent a scare through the New South Wales Blues camp after rolling his ankle at training on Thursday. Blues coach Laurie Daly says they will see how he is in a couple of days and he will be monitored by Blues medical staff. Adelaide's Isaac Cumming has been dropped by the Crows for their trip to Perth to take on the West Coast Eagles on Friday night. Toby Murray comes in for the Crows, while the Western Bulldogs have dropped Riley West to make way for the returning Cody Waitman for their clash against the Sydney Swans on Friday night. The Women's Tennis Association is ending its partnership with Saudi Arabia to host the season-ending finals a year early, with the tournament to move to Indian Wells in California in the United States. Tottenham have completed the signing of Mateus Fernandes from West Ham for a club record fee of £85 million. Jock Campbell has been named to play at fullback in his first test for the Wallabies since 2022 as they take on Ireland on Saturday. In finance, oil is worth $67 a barrel. Gold is trading at $4,065 an ounce. And one Australian dollar is buying 69.02 US cents. This is partly cloudy with northerly winds turning westerly in the middle of the day. Temperatures are ranging from 13 to 19 in the city, 10 to 19 in the west. Looking further ahead, sunny with westerly winds turning southwesterly on Saturday. Cloudy with showers with southerly winds on Sunday.

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1: Yes, and if you just joined us, welcome along. It's a beautiful Friday morning. Just walked outside and there's a few stars out there, which means we're in for a great weather tomorrow. Let's hope. Fingers crossed anyway. Let's have a look at the Powerball numbers for last night. No winners for Division 1 or 2. The numbers you needed was 6, 30, 12, 22, 17, 32 and 24, with the Powerball being 2. There was Division 3, 30 winners there, took home $22,306.90. I hope that was you. Definitely wasn't me. I've checked. Nothing. I think I got two numbers and that was it. And 305,414 people took home $14.20. Woohoo! Good on you. Try again next week. Maybe it will go off then. Speaking of going off, if you're from Newcastle and you tune in to HD in the morning with our very, very nice Richard King, he's got the secret sound, which happens just after the 8 a.m. news. It's jackpotted to $1,350. $1,350 if you can guess the sound. And the clue is metal. There we go. So I'll be tuning into that with Richard King for your chance to win and start your weekend off with a few dollars in your pocket. That'd be a great way to start it, wouldn't it? Discussing a few topics tonight. As I mentioned before, we've named the puppy. Her name is Honey. There we go. After so much deliberation, thank you very much, everybody who rang in and gave me some suggestions there. What's happening with the music industry? It affects us all, not just the music industry, but many industries. Everyone loves going to a local venue to enjoy some live entertainment. Well, things could change. We've got a new superannuation rule came in last Thursday. No, absolutely no warning whatsoever. And these new laws were implemented on the 1st of July. Basically, what happens is that venues now have to take 12% of the invoice, the total invoice, and within 7 days deposit that into a nominated superannuation account. And there's a lot of paperwork to go with it as well, which is going to really annoy the publicans and club personnel, agents who have to fill these forms out for every single invoice, every single artist, every single act that happens every single week. It's a lot of red tape. Yeah, definitely. And it's out of pocket for all the musicians as well. I was just speaking to Jason while the news was on. He didn't want to go on air. But Jason is a local musician. And last week, he invested or got a loan, basically, for about $9,000 worth of gear, music gear, to keep him working. Now, he budgeted to pay it off at $150 a week. And that's exactly what he's going to be out of pocket every week now. And he doesn't know how he's going to pay the loan back. There we go. That's just another example of how people are going to suffer with these new laws. As I said, I've got nothing wrong with the idea of superannuation, but maybe we just need to put the 12% on top of what we're getting already so we're not out of pocket. And maybe just get us to handle it for the time being. You know, give us a chance to prove that we can do it right. So I'm quite happy to put the money into my own superannuation account every week. Not a problem. There'll be no forms to fill out, that's for sure. It'd be just me, and same course for every musician. But as I said, with other musicians, imagine bands, big bands. And not only that, there's the young bands, the garage bands that are just hitting into the industry now. They're not accountants. They don't know how to do all this paperwork. They're going to stuff up, and they're going to get into trouble for it and penalised. And how about the older musicians that have already cashed in their superannuation? There's a lot of those too. People over 60 still doing gigs around, little country bands and so forth. And they have to be put into a superannuation. Why do they need superannuation at that age? And they've already claimed it anyway. It's got to go in. Little thought has gone into this. Very much little thought. Anyway, if you've got something to say, 131269 is the number to call as we listen to another great from the music industry. This is Glen Campbell with Rhinestone Cowboy. It is 12. That's past two.

0: good country song, Rhinestone Cowboy. Now, I just had Margaret on the phone, and she mentioned to me that these tags for sheep, they're also for cattle as well. There we go, cowboy. NLIS tag, they're called NLIS. That stands for National Livestock Identification System. And they're for cattle and sheep, basically anything with four legs. Thank you, Margaret. I do have a wiki page open here. It's a livestock identification and tracking system used over here in Australia, administered by Integrity Systems Company, which is a wholly owned subsidiary of the Meat and Livestock Australia. There we go. So the system uses radio frequency identification devices applied to the ear tags to identify and track livestock. Each assigned an individual and unique electronic and physical printed tag numbers. There's an associated central electronic database which is used to record each animal's residency and keep track of the other animals it has interacted with. This goes all the way through to the abattoir as well. They are disposable. I don't know how much they cost, but thank you very much for that information, Margaret. Much appreciated. On the line right now, we've got Tony. Good morning, Tony.
1: G'day.
0: G'day. What's on your mind?
1: I'm calling about a massive public interest issue. It's not about sheep.
0: Yeah.
1: It's involving a systemic banking misconduct and a total failure by AFCA to protect two vulnerable Aussies. They face severe devastating consequences due to the breaches of the Banking Code Practice 2025.
0: Right.
1: The regulator completely ignored the warnings. I want to highlight how the system's not protecting everyday communities from this sort of corporate misconduct, and it's led to total systemic failure engaged upon those two people.
0: Right.
1: And all I can say is it began with a health decline request, and it was lied about, and a car was rolled as a result of it, and a mouth disease is having its way because of it, and a couple of other detriments, but the local community totally do not assist. Very sickening. And you would think just the local community, no, statewide.
0: Right.
1: So starved the rat out. Didn't work, and the two were saved from a horrific 7 months long stranding, 4 or 5 months of it without their vehicle because of this.
0: Right. Where did this happen?
1: North Queensland.
0: Right.
1: And that well, they were extracted by non-conflict of interest first responder connections.
0: Right.
1: Brought to safety. And then cavalry come down the new driveway on two occasions. First one was told to leave with warrants and everything out the gate, and they left. Second lot came. Certain things were uttered. I was very sick, very weak, starved.
0: Right.
1: And lucky one officer was among the rest that were no good that day and saved their lives a bit further. We did face animosity far and wide for this. There wasn't a church that would pray for us. There wasn't a community neighbourhood centre that would treat us with respect. There's not a chemist that we were working through for 16 or 17 years that could treat us with respect without swearing vulgar words across the chemist, full volume.
0: Right.
1: It's just a total systemic failure, and I just wanted to point it out because... Right. We survived. We're lucky. It's rare.
0: Well, that's a good thing.
1: It's not a good thing to go through.
0: No, absolutely not.
1: It's still potent, the overflow, but the game's up, and the hangers-on is, well, they're going to do what they're going to do for a while longer, but we have non-conflict of law enforcement involved now. Our vehicle went missing, and... the impound people who we asked to look after the vehicle and have it guided as a criminal complaint because we wanted to lodge a criminal complaint about the accident that did occur after we forecasted. On the day that we were lied to about the health decline request to remove that detriment from a woman, carer she was, a Centrelink carer for her disability husband, well, we rang, ironically, the night before, worried about something the next day that we didn't want this lady in this car tomorrow. And we'd ring law enforcement if we were hung up on. We were hung up on again by our safety hub or resolve team, you might call them. And we rang law enforcement and the car rolled the next day. And, pretty bloody... the car's gone missing on a issue of shoot your dogs to pay your bill for the impound. That was the people who impounded the car and we asked them to guide it to... keeping it in good stead for criminal evidence. The car was disposed of against our want. It was a high-value asset, even as a wreck. It was a $10,000 wreck.
0: Right.
1: The mouse disease, well, we've given up on that. It's re-engineered my mouth in the last 5-6 weeks of the stranding that we suffered. It began with an act of violence. Police impersonators, they were. We were there to help them because we believed the husband had cancer and they had good horses. And we'd work their horses through the winter and they'd look after us. And they went really violent on us and for no good reason. And our dogs, our kelpies and that suffered. We got dogs with ears missing. And let us
0: see
1: our place and land in the bank. Landed in the bank for help. Never borrowed a cent off them in our lives. We were vulnerable customers, contractual to their own banking code practices and policies, and they lied and they failed two vulnerable customers. It's sickening. And then to starve for 6 months, you might say, for my wife and my kelpies, was a bad thing. But to be told in the dying days of this man's demise that began this, that you can use the Centrelink crisis funds for the third time, that they're in your bank and you can go shopping for your wife. Well, I'm sorry. Third time in 10 days, I had to put $300-odd worth of food for my wife back on the shelves, even though I was starved. I had to go and bum money off the community to get my pastor, church man, to drive me home to this stranded location with nothing for my wife. 2 days later, he shut the account down or had the strings pulled, we'll say. Had the account shut down right on our pension. Starved me even worse for many, many days.
0: So you didn't get your pension either?
1: No, not for a long time. No, we lost the crisis funds too that we're trying to get for my wife. That went on for 10 to 15 days and the account was shut after a face-to-face meeting with me in person, terrified, because the man got vexatious with me for an hour or so in that bank after hours just about. With a lady in there telling me, your money's right to go shopping. And I was saying, well, I can't. My key card's not working around town. And I mentioned a few things to him about, you know, because he was being right in my face with his finger in my face and I was sick and he was spittling in my face telling me, oh, all this right and wrong and he'd done the best for me and all this. And I said to him about, you know, he'd been interviewed by a certain officer of law enforcement. He didn't like that because it didn't go away. And he didn't like the issue that there was an Indigenous elder on our account with throat cancer that we were trying to fund with a bit of charity.
0: Yeah.
1: And he denied her, and before I left, he admitted he knew her. But the account was shut 2 days later. He knew about my mouse disease. He knew about the car accident. He knew a lot more. He knew us for nearly 20 years. And as I say, we'd never, ever loaned a cent of him. We'd helped him out with a large amount of money years and years ago, which is quite surprising to me, the outcome. The latest is that the extra security hired in that little country town bank just because of me. Well, if that were true, it'd be the latter that he'd be in trouble for doing this, but it's not the truth because if there's extra security in that town, there's absolutely no need for it, no necessity for it, because my wife herself was ostracised in that bank by a business member of the community over a small issue in front of this branch manager, his staff, and the customers on the day. My wife, being a little introvert, asked him to step in, please stop this harassment. He just stood there and let it happen. And the husband of that... wife got hold of my wife around behind the shops in town one day and give her a good ostracising too. And it festered, you know, from there, down the street. And it festered to the chemists, the doctors, the community support networks, the primary health centre. I've had them try to mess with my medication behind my back. I went to the chemist to ask for medicine. I've had a bad run in there lately, just the last month or so, being treated really bad. Was sworn at vulgarly, top of his voice, but he told me that a doctor had issued me Valium.
0: Right.
1: Diazepam, he called it. And I said, what's diazepam? And he said, it's Valium for your teeth. And I said, I don't know any, I don't want that. And I said, what if I was allergic to it? And he said, he didn't say anything, he started swearing. It was really rare. I've never seen a pharmacist do this. And like I say, I've never had this in 16 or 17 years in that chemist.
0: It sounds like a horror story. Jeez,
1: now,
0: don't
1: I said, what if my poor wife had come in and bought my medicine like she does, she's my carer, and given her situation, what if she had to serve my medicine up at my coffee like she does, and I just took it? And it altered my mind or something with the other medicines you had me on. And he swore his head off like I have never seen a man do this. And they even informed me to ring the police and tell him, you know, that you've got a mental health patient here, apparently, hostile, but I wasn't. And I was never really a mental health patient. I'd walked in one day to see mental health because an ambulance officer told me I might have anxiety.
0: Right.
1: That's where it began. I had terrible anxiety because of how I grew up in this country, on a dog chain pretty much, for 10 years as a child.
0: Right.
1: And to get to my 50s, to come to this beautiful area, live a life of helping people and, you know, on a quiet river, to end up like this, I just thought the community best know. That's all. I'll deal with the rest of it. I've been 7 months nearly afterless. Everything happened on their watch too. The car rolled on their watch. They hang up. They refuse access to the independent assessor. That doesn't exist to us. The institution involved, they refuse internal advocacy for the entirety of the high-level negotiations, which I'll now inform are involving police misconduct and several breaches of the Banking Code Practice 2025, right down to the Social Security Act for protected statutory funds under the 1999 Admin Act there. So,
0: okay, look, you've done some homework there. Look, Tony, there's not much. I don't know what I can do to help you.
1: No,
0: but,
1: no, I didn't do anything.
0: But, yeah, but I think I think what you should do is that you, while all this is fresh in your mind, write it all down. Have you got a computer?
1: I've got books of it. Books of it. No, I'm old school, mate. I've got the phone here.
0: Yeah.
1: And that's got a lot on it, but I write everything down.
0: Yeah, good. As long as you've got everything documented. If you've got everything documented,
1: yeah,
0: it's going to help you and you should take it further. You definitely should.
1: I just hope that the community sees some institution like this as a criminal because they have a criminal conviction and it's petty cash, their previous fines. But this one, it's not going to go away. I'm on top of it, and it's attached to the federal jurisdiction already with a file attached there anyway. So I'm pretty pleased with myself.
0: Okay, mate. Well, you keep fighting the good fight, okay? You take care, Tony.
1: No,
0: good on you, mate. All the best. Have a great weekend. That is Tony. Yes, definitely in the wars there. If you've got something to say, 13 12 69. Back straight after the break.
2: Step inside the castle of common sense with Brent Bultitude. Holding the fort for Chris Smith.
3: While you and I are dealing with cost of living, interest rates, housing stress, politics still manages to find time for formal nights of celebration before disappearing for weeks at a time. The gap is becoming hard to ignore, is it not? I just think it's more evidence to put on the table that our politicians just live in a different world.
2: Brent Bultitude for Chris Smith.
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1: 2:30 a.m. A big thanks so far to Tony, Ray, Jason, David, Donna, Glenn, Tom, Charlie, Shirley and Joan for participating this morning. It's great to hear your voices. Now, it is the 3rd of July. So happy birthday to you if it is your birthday today. There we go. You're celebrating with some people like Tom Cruise. It's his birthday today. Also Julian Assange, American, Australian publisher and founder of WikiLeaks, was born on this day in 1971. Olivia Munn, American actress and television host, born on this day in 1980. There we go. Other birthdays you're sharing it with. LaToya Jackson was born on this day. Paris Joy, Patrick Wilson, race car driver Sebastian Vettel, novelist Franz Kafka, Benedict Wong. There we go. Born on this day. Tommy Flanagan, Connie Nielsen, the voice of Lisa Simpson, Yardley Smith, also born on this day. Betty Buckley, Matt Schultz, golfer Rick Shields, TV host Montel Williams, born on this day. Pop singer Vince Clarke and deceased actor George Sanders, just to name a few. There we go. You're sharing your birthday with some special people. Most of them alive, hopefully. And you are too. What a great time to celebrate a birthday on a Friday, getting into the weekend, and you can celebrate. So if you want to have a uniquely brilliant, fun day, start off by enjoying some chocolate wafers. Then head out on a plastic bag-free adventure. There you go, some to do. Stay indoors if you like to celebrate the joys of air conditioning, maybe with a fried clam snack on hand. A fried clam snack. It's not something we do over here, but anyway. Take a moment to reflect on independence, then embark on an independent beer run. There you go. Now you're talking. Stay cool and relaxed by complimenting yourself in the mirror. I don't do that. Then sip on some sparkling wine. If you're feeling rebellious, commemorate Disobedience Day. There we go, another one for me. Share a conversation over a plate of beans and drop a rock somewhere significant. Finally, cap off the day with a toast to the Virgin Islands. I've been there several times. Virgin Islands, beautiful place. St. Thomas. Yeah, no virgins there, though. Not that I know of. Couldn't find any. Whether it's through food activities or simply embracing the spirit of each holiday, there are plenty of ways to make the most of these quirky celebrations. So go ahead, mix things up and have a blast with this eclectic lineup of holidays for today, the 3rd of July. Paul Kelly for you right now. Oh, it's just gone past 2:30. This is Paul Jay with you across the Super Radio Network. Good morning.

0: right across the Super Radio Network. Great music for your morning. Still to come, the Rolling Stones, Christa Berg, Rod Stewart and Human Nature, and the Styx as well. That none other than Paul Kelly to her door. On the line right now, we've got Phil. Good morning, Phil.
1: Oh, good morning, Paul. Been a busy morning there, and a lot of people phoning in about the changes to the music industry.
0: Yes, yeah, it's a lot of changes, actually. How's it affecting you?
1: Yeah, I didn't know about it until today.
0: Oh, right, okay.
1: Yeah, only heard about it today.
0: Mm-hmm.
1: And what I think's going to be... one of my jobs I had was calling around, seeing every pub and club and restaurant when I was in the entertainment section of this Newcastle Star newspaper when it was going. And,
0: yeah.
1: And they're pretty busy people. I know trying to get to see them, you know, just about their advertising and that, these venues, then I don't think they're going to be real happy having to do any extra work at all.
0: No, well, who would be? It's unnecessary.
1: They're not going to be happy about it. And so I think a lot of them will it might affect, you know, that way they will just, they won't have any entertainment, you know.
0: Well, that could be the case for some venues. Other venues may figure out a system and make it work easily.
1: Yeah.
0: But see, at the moment, it's just a myriad of musicians and venues and agents all talking and giving advice all over Facebook and sharing that advice with other musicians. And what's happening is that a lot of these, the advice they're giving musicians is conflicting with other advice. So people aren't very clear. And the thing is, it's this week. People are now sending out their invoices today for the next week of entertainment, and they don't know how to do it. They don't know. They've got to add a form, a declaration, a proof that the superannuation fund that they're paying into is legitimate, plus a five-page form for the employer for the book to fill out and to submit this with the 12%. To the superannuation fund, which is it's a lot. As I said before, it's a lot of red tape, unnecessary. I think it could have been done differently. Like as I said before, I'm all for superannuation. I think it's a wonderful thing, but I think it should be added on top. But then again, you'll have venues going, well, the price of entertainment's gone up. Well, you know as well as I do, it hasn't gone up that much in the last 30 years.
1: Definitely not
0: in conjunction with the cost of living and inflation. It hasn't gone up really much at all. You know?
1: No, it hasn't really gone up at all, as you say. Yeah. It's,
0: I was into the same money at 18, Phil. I was into the same money per week when I was 18.
1: Well,
0: it's crazy, isn't it?
1: Well, at some places even I was getting more money back in the 80s. Like some places, if you had a good agent, which we did,
0: mm-hmm.
1: we had a really good agent, and he would get really good money for us, but them days are gone. You're right.
0: There's still some good agents out there, don't get me wrong.
1: Just in some cases. It's not their fault,
0: no.
1: The venues, but I'm just saying it's not as profitable as people may think.
0: Mm.
1: It's not. We haven't really had any price rise as much, you know, in all large as say in the last 30 years.
0: No.
1: There needs to be a big think tank, and that I think happen or not, because I was just wondering also these shows that travel around Australia, these package shows and all that.
0: They've all got to be paid, and each separate member of these package shows has to bill somebody. Someone has to be the captain of the team, basically. And that person has to be responsible for filling out these forms. Now, imagine
1: got
0: a... Just imagine, okay, let's say, for example, a circus. Okay, it's entertainment. how you might have 50 people working for the circus. You know, now the one person who might book the show and sell it privately. I don't know how it all works, but each single member has to invoice because they're all performers. You know, unless they're a company, of course, that's a different structure. But this paperwork has to be filled out every single time they submit an invoice for payment. Unless, of course, they're employed permanently and they're on a salary, yeah. But in some cases, they're not. What about carnies? What about carnies and carnival workers?
1: Yeah, that's right.
0: Yoga instructors, everything. People that work at gymnasiums, you know, like you've probably got a staff of 50 people work at a gymnasium, and you've. Everyone's got to hand in an invoice for payment now. If they're a contractor like me or like you, it's all got to be done this way. Where before you just hand the invoice in, it would get paid. That was it, and you'd take care of everything else yourself. Yeah,
1: that's right. Yeah,
0: And it was your choice whether you wanted super or not.
1: No, as you say, it's not only musicians. As you say, it's I know. Some people who work in shows up in Brisbane, you know, they're different variety type of shows. They have up there drag queens and things like that, and they've got so many shows going all the time, and they won't miss anyone. Like, everyone, if nothing comes through, when they go through and see what's on, and if there's nothing coming through for them particular shows, well, they won't miss them, but it'll be everyone, you know, they'll be after, really.
0: Every
1: venue, you know, so.
0: There will be changes. There'll be a few people, I think, quit the business altogether. There'll be a few venues just drop entertainment altogether, you know, until the system is simplified. Which it definitely needs to be. And the worst thing is they gave us 3 days' notice, Phil. 3 days. Yeah, and my take my hat off to...
1: I only found out about it.
0: Found out today. Like, the agents in Newcastle have been dealing with in the last few days. They're working their backs out just trying to figure out or make sense of it. Because they don't know. And they're saying, oh, well, I think the only way is to set up a company. Then other people say, no, don't do that. You'd have to set up a partnership with somebody. And then you'd be responsible for company taxes and everything else. And it's all too convoluted for me to understand. I'm a musician. Yeah. I'm not an accountant.
1: No, same here. I just can't come up with any solution myself.
0: Really, it's DJs, radio announcers as well. I just found out today. This job, I've also got to do the same thing. So it's Super Radio Network. I have to go through all that rigmarole of going through that with every invoice that I send just for this one day a week working a Friday morning. You know, it's extra work. And now if a lot of people are doing that, that's a lot of man hours of just filling out forms and doing this, you know, and people are going to be paid. It's a lot of time. That's going to be wasted.
1: Unpaid tax collector.
0: That was the case with GST.
1: That's right. And amount of work that brought on it was incredible. But I think they have a wrong idea. I think they do, the people in the taxation departments, that they must think that entertainers, you know, are all multi-millionaires or something, you know, and getting paid huge amounts.
0: Oh, well, some of them are.
1: Yeah.
0: Some are definitely, but the majority of us aren't. And they would just know by looking at records what people are earning, and it's not much. And people are doing it as a hobby. A lot of musicians have side jobs. You know, they have to have them these days. And, here I am right now doing my side job, talking to you on a Friday morning. But it's just the way it is. But as I said, that's hit as well. Seems like every industry is going to be hit with this. And but the worst thing is 2 days' notice. Two business days' notice. I found out on Thursday last week, Yeah, and when was the first Monday or Tuesday? It was Wednesday yesterday, wasn't it? Yeah, oh, was the Thursday? I got here on Thursday. I get confused when I have to start at midnight.
1: Oh, yeah.
0: Yeah, so it was Wednesday was the first. That's when it was implemented. And
1: Yeah.
0: I know. I've got my calendar back on my head. Correct. Oh, look, I'm just confused. I've lost so much sleep over this over the last few days.
1: I'm waiting to talk to my eldest son. He's he doesn't work as an accountant. He works in a different field, but he's got these degrees. He's got five different university degrees, and I'm going to show him and see what he comes up with.
0: Yeah,
1: because he's amazing the things that he does at the moment. Mm. The different companies that employs him to do work for him, to work for them. And then when I was working in a shopping centre, I had a great old guy used to do all my photography. He had a son-in-law who lived in St. Albans on the outskirts of Sydney.
0: Right.
1: And he was just paid by Kerry Packer just to minimise tax. That's all he done all day. That was his job, was to minimise the tax for Kerry Packer. Kerry Packer didn't like paying any tax. And so his job, Angus's job all day, was that was his permanent job. He was a real whiz on figures, and his job was to minimise Kerry's taxation. Yeah, he didn't like. He hated paying tax.
0: Everyone's got to pay it, I guess. But yeah, good on old Kerry Packer.
1: Yeah. He hardly paid any tax. Yeah. Yeah, he didn't. He never liked it. He never liked paying tax. Yeah,
0: yeah, what a character he was.
1: One guy I spoke to today in Sydney. He's working at one of the clubs in Sydney. He thinks he might give his club job away and just go down the Circular Quay every day and work dressed in a different character and busking so many hours a day, because when he done that last week and the first week of the school holidays, it might have been, or the last week, I'm not quite sure. But he made more in one day, just in a few hours.
0: He made
1: more money than he did in a whole week of.
0: And what's going to happen? Okay, what's going to happen to the buskers? They're going to have to.
1: I was wondering, yeah, the buskers. Yeah. So I just said to him, "How are you going to get on there?" Yeah. And he said, "Oh, I don't know." He said, "They don't." And hopefully they'll leave them alone, because he said he used to do that for years when he was younger. That's when he knew that it was good. It was a good busking spot there. And he used to get the train in from out of Sydney somewhere, out of it, and he'd just to help him finance his way through university, and he just thought he'd give it a go and see if it's still going good.
0: That's a good thing to do. Yeah, wonderful.
1: Yes,
0: bit hard to busk with and carry a piano around that.
1: Yeah, that's the thing. Yeah, it's you know, I'll keep you informed. I'll have a talk to my
0: That'd be great, Phil.
1: Elder son, see what he comes up with, because he's been working, you know, with us since he was only a very young kid. And he loves the entertainment, but he doesn't get to work in it these days. But he's still very good on the figures and that. And as I said, he's got a degree. He worked, his first job was an accountant, but he found it too boring, and then he became a high school teacher and other jobs and that he's done in between, but now I'm going to be interested to see what he comes up with, and I'll talk to you next week about it.
0: Yeah, well, let me know what he says. I'll be definitely interested to find out.
1: For sure, Paul, yeah.
0: Because I don't think this is going to go away anytime soon. I think we're going to be stuck with this for quite a while. Or maybe until there's a change of government, I don't know. if it'll ever change. But look, as I said before, I think superannuation is a good thing. I think they've gone the wrong way about instigating it, and I think, you know, this is where a lot of people are scared and stressed and worried.
1: Well, I can't blame, as I said, these publicans and club management and all that. I mean, they have so much still as it is, and I can't imagine they're going to be too happy.
0: No.
1: You know, yeah. About it.
0: Well, but what about the other musicians that get paid cash on the night? They still hand an invoice in, but they get paid cash on the night. I think that'll have to stop, because you've got a barman there. Say, okay, here's the invoice. I need you to take 12% out, put that back in the till, fill out these forms, and send that off within the next 7 days to my superannuation account.
1: Oh, no.
0: Then you've got each band member has to do the same to the band leader, whoever they choose as the leader, if they don't have one. And it's all he's got the responsibility of doing the same thing for each member of the band, and they all get significantly less, and they're not on much anyway. Like some of these live musicians or session musicians work with bands are getting between 100 and 200 bucks for the night, and that's it. That's all they're getting because they're part of a band, and the band gets less naturally, they've got to fork out more. Okay, well, great, in superannuation, some of them are like 18 to 25 years old. And then there's people that have their superannuation because they've got a side job, or their main job, and music's their side job, and they're not allowed to add any more to the superannuation. There's certain limitations. Yeah.
1: Whoa.
0: What about the retired musicians that don't have super? What, don't need super?
1: Oh, yeah.
0: They've already done it. They've already cashed it in.
1: Oh, yeah. So there's so much involved in it, really.
0: Yeah, there is.
1: It's just incredible what they've come up with there. They won't sort of... I can't see too many saying, oh, we're not going to have entertainment, because the regulars and all that.
0: They need it,
1: They won't come. It'll affect the venues too much.
0: Mm. Yeah.
1: By not having any entertainment, it'll be too much of an effect for them, so...
0: Well, let's hope it'll be missed.
1: I'll keep you informed, see what I can find out, Paul.
0: Thank you, Phil. Thank you very much. Okay.
1: No worries,
0: mate. Okay. You too. Have a great weekend, mate, and I'll hear from you again in the very near future, hopefully.
1: Yeah.
0: All the best, mate. Take care. All the best. That's Phil. Good, mate. And Newcastle Entertainer. Here's the Sticks. 13 12 69 is the number to call if you want to have a chat.

0: Coming up to 323. Taz Ensign. Paul J with you on the Super Radio Network. That's the Sticks with Babe. The latest is in news, sport and weather coming up straight after this.
1: Step inside the castle of common sense with Brent Bultitude, holding the fort for Chris Smith.
2: The Australian War Memorial is one of the most sacred and important sites in the country. And yet somehow, at the official opening ceremony of the renovations, nobody thought it was important enough to play the Australian National Anthem. Seriously?
1: Brent Bultitude for Chris Smith.
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4: Round 18 is here and Sunday afternoon footy is a great one. The Newcastle Knights taking on the Dolphins. They face off at McDonald Jones Stadium and both teams looking for a big result in front of a packed house. The Knights will be hoping to add another win to their tally.
5: Ponga, high, Drinkwater goes up. Fletcher Sharp.
6: Comes to Schneider, Kitara on the last tackle. Keanu Kinney, here comes the hammer. And the hammer outleaps him and scores the try.
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11: This is Sit

0: I'm Patrick Morrow. New South Wales opposition leader Kelly Sloane says she supports the independent commission as it investigates allegations surrounding people associated with the Liberal Party. They include suggestions some donations may have breached the cap or been made by or on behalf of prohibited orders. Ms. Sloane says it's a shocking situation.
1: There have been allegations and there's been no burden of proof that's been shared with me or any of my team yet. So I just want to deal with facts before me. You know, you all know that in politics, you know, the rumour mill is rife always. The hallways are full of chatter. And if we listen to everything, we'd be jumping at everything. And I appreciate the gravity of this, but I can't preempt anything that's happened.
0: A Sydney childcare worker who sexually abused children aged as young as five was sentenced to 12 years in prison on Thursday. 27-year-old David William James pleaded guilty to 11 charges related to offending that occurred at six locations as far back as 2018. He'll be eligible for release on parole in October of 2031. Three people have been charged after 10 kilograms of cocaine was seized as part of a joint investigation between the Australian Federal Police and New South Wales Police in Sydney South West. In June of this year, officers established Strike Force Luoto to investigate the large-scale importation of cocaine, allegedly via a Sydney freight company. Police seized several packages which contained the drug and has an estimated potential street value of $1.6 million. Two men aged 33 and 42 and one woman aged 23 were arrested and charged with a number of drug offences. E-Safety Commissioner Julie Inman-Grant has apologised to Jewish victims of social media harassment who do not meet the regulator's legal threshold for intervention. She became emotional when she fronted the Royal Commission on Anti-Semitism and Social Cohesion on Thursday. Ms. Inman-Grant says the regulator's high threshold resulted in just 2% of complaints, resulting in a removal notice. The federal Liberals are demanding an apology from Defence Industry Minister Pat Conroy over comments he made on Thursday at the National Press Club, labelling former Australian Prime Minister Robert Menzies as a Nazi appeaser. Conroy made the comments while talking about another former Prime Minister, John Curtin. Federal Liberal Senator James Paterson called the comments baseless and grubby and called on Conroy to apologise. Community welfare advocates are calling for urgent reforms around poker machines to help reduce their mental health impacts on families across New South Wales. The Royal Australian and New Zealand College of Psychiatrists warns that the current levels of gambling exposure is driving preventable mental health harm across the state. New South Wales branch chair Dr. Ian Coble says gambling impacts all aspects of a person's life.
2: We see as psychiatrists lots of problems from gambling in our patients. We see that it's causing them to have difficulties with their relationships. We're seeing them finding it more difficult to integrate with society because of the problems that they're having. And we're seeing that people don't come for help for gambling until it's very late in the game.
0: In sport, Friday's NRL action will see the Panthers take on South Sydney. Panthers Luke Garner and Scott Sorensen will line up in the back row after Isaiah Papali'i was ruled out with a concussion, with Liam Martin away on New South Wales duties. Collingwood's Braden Maynard will return from a shoulder injury to face the Gold Coast Suns on Saturday, but his teammate Isaac Quayner will miss the game. Jock Campbell has been named at fullback for the Wallabies when they take on Ireland in their first test of the year, and the Newcastle Jets have snapped up one of the brightest young talents in soccer in across the country, with 17-year-old Oscar Gonzalez joining from Apia Leichhardt. He made 19 appearances this season in the NPL New South Wales men's competition. In finance, oil is worth $67 a barrel. Gold is trading at $4,066 an ounce. And one Australian dollar is buying 68.95 US cents. Partly cloudy with northerly winds turning westerly in the middle of the day. Temperatures are ranging from 13 to 19 in the city, 10 to 19 in the west. Looking further ahead, sunny with westerly winds turning southwesterly on Saturday, cloudy with showers with southerly winds on Sunday and Monday. That's the latest 2SM News. I'm Patrick Morrow.
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4: Yeah, what's on your mind? 13 12 69. News to hand, I'll just read this for you. A man has been pulled from a shopping centre basement in Venezuela's Ligaria 8 days after the country was hit by a deadly double earthquake. His name, Hernan Alberto Gil Flores, was working

0: via a narrow shaft during a four-day rescue mission. The operation was coordinated by Chilean firefighters who worked around the clock with specialised teams from US, Portugal and Mexico. Chilean firefighters, I lived in Chile for a little while, and they don't get paid, they're voluntary. Great job, and it's good news to start the hour off as well. We've got Richard on the line. Good morning, Richard.
1: Morning.
0: Mate, what's on your mind?
1: Oh, I spoke to you about this rip-off by the medical profession.
0: Okay, tell me more.
1: To your license.
0: Mm-hmm.
1: Right, because I'll give you a perfect example. I was in Bathurst recently.
0: Yep.
1: And I had to go and do all these tests because I was on a go and didn't have a history with the doctor.
0: Mm-hmm.
1: Now, when I went to I won't mention the hospital or anything, but I went there was 500 people on the list waiting for a cardio.
0: Right.
1: I went in straight away, I got told, because I'm on a gold card.
0: Right.
1: Right? So there's a rip-off there, because they've taken away the right of the doctor being able to make an assessment by simply looking at a patient and say, yes, you can drive a car.
0: Right.
1: Because they use the excuse, oh, you could have an accident, mental and all that. That's a lot of rubbish.
0: Mm-hmm.
1: Being a paramedic, I know what I'm talking about.
0: Okay, definitely. You wouldn't know what you're talking about being a paramedic.
1: Anyone can have an accident driving a car. They could have a stroke, they could go to sleep, and the doctor shouldn't be held responsible for if a person presents with a GCS of 15, for instance, saying, you know, you can communicate, you can talk, you react, your motor senses are good, the whole lot. But being on a gold card, they sent you for every test going because it's a money maker.
0: Hmm.
1: Now, the government, in my opinion, could save heaps of money by simply saying to these medical professions, protect him a bit, saying, yep, you signed off his license because your ability to assess him was he could drive a car.
0: Yeah, it makes sense.
1: They've taken away the ability of the doctor after 7 years of training to make an assessment of a person in front of him can drive a vehicle.
0: Hmm.
1: And then they only give you a C-class license anyway. But I had to laugh when they took my license off me, but let me have my boat license and my motorbike license.
0: So you're still on the road, on the motorbike, anyway. Look, the thing is, there's people out there. Yeah, there's people out there. Yeah, more dangerous. There's people out there driving with licenses that are ill and they don't know it. You know, and as I said, they could have a stroke or a heart attack or a turn at any time and haven't been diagnosed with anything. But if you do have a health issue and you're aware of it, at least you know what the signs are and what the symptoms are. And you can pull off the road if you're feeling, you know, at least you know, yeah, and you're aware of the situation. But as I said, it sounds like a bit of a rort to me. You know, if you've got a doctor that can just sign off and say, yeah, there's nothing, you're all right to drive, you know, or at least give you a license with some type of restriction, as they do for some people, but to cut you off the road.
1: They give you a restriction. No, I agree with that. They give you a C-class license. But what I'm saying is, it's only a 15-minute assessment.
0: That's it.
1: They're making this diagnosis of, but all these tests, and their argument is, oh, you don't pay for it. The gold card pays for it. As soon as you mention the gold card, it's a license to print money.
0: Right.
1: Now, they should be going. They talk about Medicare and they talk about the IDS and all that sort of stuff. They could save heaps of money from Veterans Affairs by stop this business of just allowing people just to rip the system off. All because they're on a gold card.
0: Yeah, well, I guess you're right there. So it's a similar thing that happens with Medicare. You know, like I've got a health issue where I need what they call therapeutic venesection or phlebotomy on a regular basis. And I had doctors sending me for these, performing this on me all the time, and even when I didn't need it, to the point where I became anemic. And then I was going through on the app, the Medicare app, on my phone, and it's got the whole history there of all the medics you've been to and what they've been paid by the government. And these therapeutic venesections, they were getting hundreds of dollars for each one, hundreds. And it's a 5-minute process. Hundreds of dollars, and that's why they kept sending me for these. They said, "Oh no, you don't get them done in the hospital. Get them, we'll do it for you." over and over again.
1: Senile dementia test, for instance, they come up with.
0: Yeah.
1: testing for, you know, if you're getting senile in your old age. Mm. Everyone gets a bit senile in their old age. But you try and count...

0: You count back from 100 by 7. It's an odd number. No one works in odd numbers.
1: I can't do that. There's no way in the world.
0: You've got 15 seconds to do it.
1: That's ridiculous. Absolutely ridiculous. And that's what the test is.
0: Yeah. Oh. That's what I was tested on by one doctor.
1: I don't know accountants that could do that.
0: If I was good at maths, right, I could do it. It's a formula for it, simple as that.
1: Yeah.
0: But, you know, all these tests that they're sending blokes for, they could save heaps of money by simply allowing the doctor on his authority to let you drive because he's making an assessment by your GCS, which is 15.
1: Hmm.
0: Now, if you've got some disability, if you've got some sort of arm movement, you've got eye tests you've got to go through, I agree with that.
1: Yeah.
0: With glasses and all that, there's nothing wrong with that. But just going every year and then sending a vet because he hasn't gone to the same doctor because he's travelling around or retired.
1: Yeah.
0: And the doctor says, I'm not going to sign that because I don't know you. What a lot of rot. You know, as a veteran, a lot of people out there don't even know what a gold card is.
1: Well, okay, fill us in. Let us know.
0: I'll give you a charity, for instance.
1: Okay.
0: Two of the main charities, I won't mention their names, they don't recognise a gold card in New South Wales. It's not even on the thing. You've got to have a pensioner's card.
1: Okay.
0: Look it up. You'll see it. It's not there.
1: It's Australia-wide. It's a federal government card, isn't it?
0: I'm telling you now, they didn't recognise it. They were two major charities.
1: It's really?
0: Not written on their documents. And the lady that was volunteering a service, we can't give you a discount for the simple reason a gold card's not even mentioned.
1: That's crazy. Now, the gold card's issued because you're a veteran. Is that right?
0: Yep.
1: Yeah, no. That's the number one reason, the priority reason why it should be recognised everywhere.
0: What I'm saying, mate, you just check it up. Vinnie's and Salvation Army, I'll mention them. It's not on their documentation. In New South Wales. I don't know about the other states.
1: Gee whiz, I had no idea. Well, I'm only learning what a gold card is now, but you'd think Vinnie's and Salvo's definitely know what one of those is.
0: Mate, I was in Keema when it happened.
1: My goodness.
0: And they said it's not on the documentation. We can't use it. Have you got a pensioner card? You don't have to use my Medicare card. They recognise that.
1: Yeah. Oh, yeah. Mate. Yeah, I tell you,
0: the paperwork warfare that's going on is just the government's way of ripping money off the working man.
1: Mm. Another way of getting it.
0: You only got to look at the bank, for instance, with the AI and the computers.
1: Mm.
0: No one in the government circles now, if you've got a problem with thing, I've got a really good relationship now with Veterans Affairs because as soon as you ring up, you actually talk to someone.
1: Yeah.
0: But you try Centrelink. Centrelink don't want to know you because you're a veteran. They say ring up Veterans Affairs.
1: Yeah.
0: But the problem with the bank, for instance, the computer is a fault there and it's on your side. They turn around and say, we can't change anything because we're not allowed to when you query something.
1: Yeah, that's true. And that's if you eventually get to speak to somebody. It's a crazy world we live in. Yep.
0: The other complaint I've got about the NAB Bank, I've got two accounts with the NAB Bank.
1: Right.
0: One's a credit card and one's a savings account.
1: Mm-hmm.
0: And I wanted to put some money from my credit card into my savings account.
1: Right.
0: Right. The NAB tried to charge me $8 to do a transfer between the two accounts.
1: $8 to do a transfer in their own bank?
0: Yeah, for a $33 advancement.
1: Was this done electronically or by a teller?
0: Electronically. The staff were good about it. They said they won't let us. They count it as a cash advance.
1: And it's just data, isn't it? There's no cash. It's just data. That's all it is. It's all, yeah.
0: $8 to change. I think it was $33, or could have been $100 into me different account at the same bank.
1: Yeah,
0: the bank agreed, you know, it was wrong, and they took the charge off. But I had to ring them up and tell them, what's going on here?
1: Yeah. Another thing, like banks, that really annoys me because I'm a subcontractor. If venues are late paying me, then I default on payments that come out all the time, whether I like it or not. What do? They fine you. They charge you more money. Like there's
0: it's unbelievable.
1: Yeah, there's no money there. Like they fine you. That's just ridiculous. If there's no money there, why try to take more?
0: It's like the fuel, mate. They put the fuel up one day, but to put it down, it takes them a week.
1: Oh yeah, yeah.
0: Yeah, that's another issue. But I'd like to see you pass that message on about Veterans Affairs, because there's lots of things they could do to save the healthcare system.
1: Hmm. Not to mention the time it wastes and other people could be seen. But it's unnecessary, really, if you can just go to your own GP and he can sign off on it with having to go through all that rigmarole.
0: This is a bit of a point with me, being an ex-paramedic. We had a common joke amongst us when I was in there for 30 years.
1: Yeah.
0: Doctors bury their mistakes.
1: Yeah.
0: Now, we won't go any further on that one.
1: No, okay then.
0: The big thing about it is you've got these young ones coming straight out of school.
1: Yeah.
0: And because they've got a degree in doctorship, they think they know it all. They don't.
1: Hmm.
0: You know, they're still learning, like we had to learn.
1: Well, everyone's got to learn, yeah.
0: Yeah, we had to learn from the old blokes, and there was a lot of tricks we were taught from the old blokes because they didn't go to university or anything, but they had enough knowledge to pass it on to the junior blokes.
1: Well, that's what it was all about. You had to learn from the pros, didn't you?
0: Oh, mate, the simple one was the skid marks at a road accident.
1: Hmm.
0: That tells you the brain was working.
1: Yeah.
0: You know?
1: Yeah, that's right. Yeah.
0: In reference to going to sleep or diabetes or had something wrong with him that he's completely blacked out or something.
1: Mm. Yeah.
0: No skid marks.
1: Yeah.
0: And I'll finish up on another one we used to use.
1: Okay.
0: By the old blokes. I used to work out of the valley and you'd go to a domestic dispute between the rainbow crowd.
1: All right.
0: Right. And one's pretending he's unconscious because of a domestic. And you'd say to the young bloke you're working with, hey, go for his wallet and watch how fast he recovers. Or how do you know he wasn't unconscious? He was holding onto his phone when he was laying on the floor.
1: I guess as a paramedic, you've seen it all.
0: Oh, I've seen it all, mate. But, you know, this thing with the gold card is just getting out of hand and they're just ripping the system off. Yeah. And if you could take it further, you know, it needs to be looked at, but someone to do something about it.
1: Yeah, obviously, find out a way you can let people know about it. It's definitely something that should be looked into.
0: Yeah. Well, you know, it's there to see, mate. It's facts. You don't have to look any further.
1: Yeah. Thanks a lot for enlightening me. Have a great weekend, Richard.
0: Yep.
1: And I hope to hear from you again in the near future.
0: No problem. Thanks
1: for your call. All the best. That is Richard. Thank you, mate. Richard, it's interesting stuff to say there. Maybe you've got something to add to that as well. 131269 is the number to call if you've got something to say.
2: G'day, this is Tim Webster. The one thing we love about radio is doing it live because, well, anything can happen. Yeah.
3: You call me Bruce.
2: Yeah. Oh, is that you, Matt? Well, yeah, see, you're supposed to be Bruce, but now I recognise your voice. Yeah, hello, mate.
3: Hello.
2: Is that you, Bruce? Yeah, go on. You're on.
3: Yeah, it's Matt. Yeah, mate.
2: Oh. Yeah. Well, now I'm terribly confused. I've got a Bruce up here, but there's no Bruces, only Matts. 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
1: Yes, talking about everything that matters. And if you're on the roads, hope you're taking care out there like you are. Darren, how you going, mate?
11: Yeah, good, thanks.
1: Oh, not too bad. I'm sitting in a nice air-conditioned studio talking to you right now. What's new, mate?
11: Yeah, a couple of things I wanted to bring up. I was talking to our accountant yesterday because our company, our family's got four businesses.
1: Right.
11: And he said even though he's had 12 months notice for his weekly superannuation payments,
1: yeah,
11: he said it's going to add so much more work onto him, you know what I mean?
1: Yeah. Well, he's known this for 12 months, has he?
11: Yeah, everybody has. They announced it 12 months ago that they were going to, as of the 1st of July, they were going to bring in compulsory weekly superannuation payments.
1: And I'm only hearing about it now, the rest of my industry, music industry, yeah. I found about it last Thursday, we found out about it. So this has been going on for a year, and it is a lot more paperwork.
11: Oh, well, you think about it, a lot of them, you know... said that what he does is he has a separate account which he puts money aside for superannuation, but a lot of them were used to paying it every 3 months or whatever, you know what I mean? So it'd build up in a bank and then they'd send off a check or whatever. But now he says that what he does is he's got 42 employees. He just says, you know, he's got to put money aside for each person. It's got to be paid into their super account every payday.
1: Yeah, it's a lot of work.
11: I think if it goes 7 days over that payday, they get fined or something.
1: That's right, yeah.
11: So but that's one thing. The other thing, too, is that the financial year ended, obviously, on the 30th of June.
1: Yes.
11: I've had this gripe, and people say I've been going on about this for 2 years on the radio. In the last financial year, $928.72. It's been taken out of my debit card for fees for buying coffees and pies and that while I'm working, you know what I mean? And the government said that as of the 1st of January this year, the fees, you weren't going to be charged for your fees on your debit card because it's not a credit card, it's your own cash you're using, you know what I mean?
1: That's right.
11: And even when I paid my Foxtel bill the other day, it says it will incur a... you know, 0.something% fee, and you know, Service New South Wales beating their chest saying they had $44 million in money over because of fees. But come the 1st of, and then they were supposed to get rid of it on the 1st of January, they extended it to the 1st of July, which is yesterday. So I'm giving them a bit of grace, but they're still taking fees down. You know, I bought a coffee for $6 yesterday. Got home, I looked at my statement, which you get from Grader on your phone, and they charged me $6.60.
1: Cripes.
11: So, you know, no $528 in a year just on, you know, it might be 20 cents added on in a year or 15 cents added a year.
1: Yeah, it all adds up.
11: But it adds up, you know, like I buy like two coffees a day in the truck and Jay might go and buy a sandwich if you forget to take your lunch. And,
1: yeah, well, that's... You think about that's a registration, a couple of that's your rego for the year, yeah, or whatever. That's it's massive.
11: Exactly. And, yeah. You know, like, the other thing too is that the other week I had a, because I don't work weekends, a friend of mine's a manager of a club.
1: Right.
11: And she didn't have any security, so she said, would you mind helping me out? So I went and did 8 hours security for her. But because you've got to see that it's your second income,
1: yeah.
11: Right? They can't have cash in hand. So you get taxed at 47%.
1: Yeah, that's right.
11: So, you know, if you're doing 8 hours, you walk home, so you give up spending time on family to try and get extra money, even though we're both working full time, so I didn't need it.
1: Yeah.
11: I tell it now, but I was thinking, you know, with the cost of living, you'd think the government would say, okay, Paul, if you want to, give up spending the night with your wife and or family, and Darren, if you want to do the same, and you want to go and work, they should allow you to work. Just
1: that's right.
11: On the tax rate. Not,
1: there's no incentive, absolutely no incentive to work harder or to use your enterprise.
11: Remember years ago, I'm older than you, but I remember years ago, you could have two or three jobs that didn't worry you. You know what I mean? But you know, I stood there after standing on the door for 8 hours at the club, and I think I cleared about $90 or something. You know what I mean?
1: It's crazy. You
11: know, was it really worth not being next to, you know, with a wife and kids, you know? Like,
1: yeah.
11: But I just think, you know, and then driving down this... these fuel companies aren't stupid, you know, and if that Paul Khoury ever gets on the radio on TV once more and says... it's a cycle. I'm going to put my fist through the TV.
1: Yeah.
11: This went up 16 cents, as you know, right? That went back on. So two of the petrol stations down south where I'm heading today, they were $1.78 for diesel on on Monday.
1: Yeah.
11: Oh, sorry, last Friday. Yesterday, $2.45.
1: Gee whiz, that's a hell of a jump.
11: But, you know, Paul, where the government and this ACCC, we've got letters loose on the floor of the markets that are stronger than those.
1: Yeah.
11: Didn't they go up and they say, listen, Paul, you know, it should have been your petrol. And if you've got a 10,000 litre tank at your station, you still have fuel for you when you pay the lower price.
1: Yeah.
11: So, how can they justify 22? How can they justify putting up 67 cents? We should have only gone 16 cents back on.
1: Oh, that's, you know, it's just criminal.
11: And nothing happens to them, you know what I mean? So, and right on, school holidays start today, you know what I mean? So,
1: oh, that's right, yes. Oh, gee whiz. Yeah, it's not right.
11: I'm just thinking, you know, they keep on saying, you know, the government keeps on saying we're helping with the cost of living, but... every time you turn, there's something else is going up. Your groceries and everything. I know that's a standard thing everyone's wincing about, but, you know, school holidays, if you're in Sydney, you normally come up to Byron Bay for your holidays.
1: Yeah.
11: You know, this time last year, you might have put aside $500 for fuel.
1: Yeah.
11: This year, you might have to put aside $1,000.
1: That's right. You know what I mean? So, that's right.
11: Yeah. It just makes it hard. Like, you know... but anyway, that's really all I want to say. Yeah, but we have had 12 months notice on that superannuation.
1: Well, I had no idea, honestly. We just found out about it last Thursday, as did a lot of people in the music industry, and it looks like it's affecting your industry as well. It's right across the board. So, yeah, everyone's got similar story to tell.
11: Yeah, exactly right. And that gentleman with the gold card...
1: Yep.
11: You know, because the ex-mother-in-law, she's a war widow, so she's got a gold card.
1: Right.
11: And that's recognised by most places, but, yeah, so I don't understand why Vinny
1: Yeah, that's a surprise, actually. I was just trying to read on the, out of my proof of revision where this card is accepted. And considering the sit, the, yeah, if they're veterans, they should be accepted everywhere.
11: Well, you can get medical done and everything done for free, so I don't understand why certain places would the, well, not accept sign up. You know what I mean?
1: Yeah, yeah. Yeah, it amazes me.
11: You have a good night, buddy.
1: Okay.
11: Okay,
1: have a great weekend, mate. Drive carefully. Good on you. There we go. That's the man himself, Darren. Great to hear from Darren. If you've got something to say, 13 12 69 is the number to call. The Ross Stewart for you right now. This is Paul J with you right across the Super Radio Network from 2HD in Newcastle.

0: right across the Super Network, Super Radio Network, that is. This is Paul J with you. Good morning and a beautiful Friday morning. You got something to say, 13 12 69. That is Rod the Bod Stewart and Sailing. What a great song. Spent a lot of time on ships, and that song sort of takes on a whole new meaning when you've been out there. Definitely, it's a place that definitely needs some respect, the deep blue ocean. On the line right now, we've got Big Bazza. G'day, Bazza.
1: How you going, everyone in Australia? Take care.
0: Thank you.
1: Now, the thing is, with the banks, I've got over 50 what's name, and you have, they take $50 and put across.
0: Right.
1: I know you got a savings account and whatnot, and you get more interest on the over 50.
0: Right.
1: There wasn't enough money in one, and we're going through the computers, you get charged more $7 or $8 or something, because there's not enough money to cover, because it's done by computer.
0: Mm-hmm.
1: So you lose a bit of money that way, which trying to get a bank now is pretty hard. You get post office and different things.
0: That's right.
1: Because a lot of the banks are closed down and whatnot.
0: Mm.
1: Getting to that bloke with the gold card, I think it's a competition to see how much they can run you around the countryside. The RTA, you go to them, one will tell you got to have eye test. So you go and have an eye test, you go back, get another person, and they say, you didn't have to have an eye test and whatnot. I don't think one hand knows what the other hand's doing. It's a bit like a juggling act.
0: It is. It's a comedy of errors. And to send people around. If you don't have a license, like you're trying to get one, obviously you're not driving, or if you're trying to just keep it, and they're sending you from pillar to post.
1: It's ridiculous. You go to a doctor, and next time you go to a doctor, there's a different doctor, so you're always going to get a different doctor who won't know you.
0: That's another thing. It's so hard to get. Like, I've tried to get a GP that is a permanent GP. And it's impossible. And they're not saying, we're not taking any patients at the moment. Yeah, you've always got to go to a medical centre and talk to a locum or something. Now, I went for tests a month ago, and I rang up to get the results. Now, a lot of tests. Now, I rang to get the results. Said, oh, no, that doctor's gone back overseas. We can't access those results are in his email. We can't access those. You have to go for the tests again. And these were tests I had to pay for.
1: So, I think it's just the way to get in your pockets.
0: Yeah.
1: Extract money. They're a bit like making money. Well, you could call them.
0: It's getting to be a more dog-eat-dog world every day, mate. It really is.
1: Well, yeah. It's getting sickening, I can tell you that. Mm. What goes on with the antics and the time you got to wait to get in and different things, and they give you a few days' notice or whatever. It's a joke.
0: I know, and you sit there like if you can't make your appointment, they fine you $350 at a specialist. Mm. Or if you're late, if you're 10 minutes late, they say, oh, no, we gave your appointment to somebody else, but you have to pay this fine. And this is happening. Mind you can sit there, and if your appointment's at 10 a.m. and you probably won't even get to see a doctor until after 1, you're sitting there the whole time, scared to walk outside.
1: The next day.
0: Yeah, too scared to leave, to even go to the loo, just in case you miss.
1: Get out of line.
0: Get out of line. It's scary.
1: The thing is, you get an appointment, they say, come at 2:30.
0: Yeah.
1: And they just told everyone that day to come at 2:30.
0: Yeah, everyone seems to turn up at the same time.
1: And it's a bit like a sale yard. You just got to wait and go up the race when they call you.
0: Yeah. You're not the only one, mate. I think we all suffer the same way.
1: People are getting jack-o-ed, I'm afraid.
0: Oh, of course they are.
1: But otherwise, we've got to keep on trying to keep the show going and get rid of some lunatics.
0: Mm. There's a few out there, mate. It's going to be quite a show.
1: Look after each other is the main thing.
0: Yeah, mate, that's the great thing. If everyone's got that attitude, we'll probably be able to live a little bit easier. Yeah,
1: that's
0: definitely.
1: Right. You can't go through life cranky all the time, because you'll be a very sad person.
0: Well, that's right. That is so true. You know, and I get a lot of people ringing me, they're cranky. They just want to vent. I let people vent. You know, sometimes it's good to get it all out in the open.
1: Somewhere.
0: Yeah, I know. I can understand why. I've been in that situation myself. Yeah, but if you can vent a bit, and if it makes you feel a bit better, that's a good thing.
1: It's lifestyle, you can make yourself look like an idiot too.
0: That's true too. Very much so. Right, Big Bazza, mate, thanks so much. You too.
1: Yourself and everyone be careful.
0: Absolutely. Big Bazza, same to you, and have a great weekend.
1: Take care. Thank you.
0: Thank you very much. Big Bazza, he's got some interesting things to say as well. Nice bloke. 13 12 69 is the number to call. Well, the 3rd of July. Gosh, halfway through the year. Let's see who carked it on this day. We did the birthday calls. Let's see the non-birthday calls, shall we? Jim Morrison from The Doors passed away on this day in 1971. Yeah, what an amazing artist. I'm getting to appreciate The Doors more and more as I get older. Andy Griffith passed away in 2012. He was an American actor, singer, comedian, widely recognised for his starring roles in The Andy Griffith Show and Matlock as well. We lost him in 2012. Don Drysdale, 1993, he bit the bullet. American Hall of Fame baseball pitcher who played his entire career for the Brooklyn Los Angeles Dodgers. And also Jack Warden, he passed away in 2006. American character actor known for his memorable roles in Shampoo and 12 Angry Men. There you go. 12 people that deceased on this day. It's a shame we don't have any Doors to play for you tonight. That would have been great, wouldn't it? But maybe next time. Anyway, 13 12 69 is the number to call. Got another person, I better answer that one. Don't hang up if that's you calling me right now. Listen to another song right now. Here is Credence.

0: Almost a quarter to four on the Super Radio Network. Creedence Clearwater Revival, CCR. There's a band, I think it's around Newcastle way, called the CCR Souls. S-O-U-L. Great name for a band. Some people may be offended, but I think it's quite clever. On the line right now, we've got Chris from the Mid-North Coast. How are you going, Chris?
1: Yeah, not bad. You're talking about cost of living and that there before.
0: Yep.
1: With a guy.
0: Mm-hmm.
1: When I was a kid, we never got to go on holidays.
0: Right.
1: You know, there was no going to Byron Bay for a week's holiday.
0: Yeah.
1: Sort of. You understand what I mean?
0: Yeah, yeah. Well, most people had weekenders, I guess, or you knew someone that had one, and you'd probably go to the closest place with water and or go camping or meet up with friends. Like I'm 55 years old, 56 actually. I've lost a year. We had one holiday, just one holiday when I was a kid. I was 10 years old. We went to the Gold Coast. That was it.
1: Yeah,
0: it's the only holiday I can remember.
1: That's the kind of thing that I'm talking about.
0: Mm.
1: The first time I went on holidays, I think I was about 26.
0: Yep.
1: And I'd worked since I was 16.
0: Mm-hmm.
1: And I went to Yeppoon.
0: Yeppoon.
1: Yeah.
0: Yeah.
1: Which was quite a hike back in those days, you know.
0: It would have been.
1: It was. Look, I was... Like, this is a bit of a sense of humour thing. Like, I don't know what political leaning you are or anything.
0: Okay, give me a shot.
1: Well, righto, the first thing is this thing about Albanese, fire the liar.
0: Mm-hmm.
1: Right, I kind of thought to myself the other day, Paul Hanson should have used fry the liar. Righto. But then yesterday I was driving along, and on the highway there's a guy who's pretty right-wing, and he puts out these big signs.
0: Yeah.
1: And it's got One Nation, da-da-da, da-da-da, and then at the bottom it's got Fire the Liar. Right?
0: Yeah.
1: And I was thinking to myself, now what would the left-wing people, like, have for a barbecue? They'd have a sausage sizzle.
0: Right.
1: Right? And then I thought, what would One Nation serve up? Red herring.
0: Oh yeah, I guess no one would buy it.
1: Sorry?
0: Imagine that in a sausage bun, onions on the bottom.
1: you know the term sort of red herring they use in law. Anyway,
0: there you go.
1: Just the queer kind of things you think when you're driving along, you know.
0: Yeah. No, I often do the same thing myself. Red herring. I mean, that may come back to you. You might hear it someday in the lunchroom and go, oh, I come up with that first.
1: I thought it was kind of cute.
0: It is.
1: Look, you know, the cost of living, and they were talking about this yesterday morning. They're talking about the price of milk.
0: Right.
1: The price of a loaf of bread.
0: Mm-hmm.
1: And I rang up and I said, what's more expensive, a cup of coffee or a 2 litre of milk?
0: Yeah, a cup of coffee.
1: Well, I'm implying that everybody that's whinging about the cost of living and the price of milk and bread has got no hesitation to pay $6 for a coffee.
0: Well, yeah, that's true. It's relatable on a lot of things. I know people that won't spend on medication for themselves for $30. Yeah, they'll throw $50 every 5 minutes into a poker machine. You know, it's human nature, I guess. There's people that just
1: We're going through a very funny time, like in social structure in the world at the moment.
0: Yeah.
1: Have you heard about this new 6G they're bringing out? The new 6G.
0: Six.
1: The next generation after 5G.
0: Oh, no. I've heard nothing about it. What's it going to do? No.
1: Well, it's on its way.
0: Mm-hmm.
1: For your own peace of mind, look it up and read about it.
0: Right.
1: It's absolutely unbelievable. I won't go into it all, but it sees through walls. The human race will have no privacy at all. It can tell your heart rate, your breathing patterns, everything, through walls of buildings, everything.
0: Right.
1: It's really like out there Terminator stuff.
0: Cripes. Well, we're getting there.
1: The unfortunate thing is it's not a fantasy, it's a reality.
0: Well, that's right. Look how far we've gone the last 20, 30 years. Yeah.
1: But it's so... The children today think that it's always been like this.
0: I know, but the kids... This is the thing... I saw a toddler, probably younger than a toddler, in a stroller at a supermarket on an iPad, going through photos and expanding them and closing them down and swiping across and using an iPad. This child would have been 1 or 2 years old. Now, when I was that age, I had one of those red and blue plastic things from Tupperware that they used to put the yellow shapes in, and I used to get it wrong. And you could.
1: It'd be interesting if you could go forward in time.
0: Yeah.
1: And read what they write about this period of time in the world in 200 years' time.
0: Yeah, it would be interesting, I guess. Yeah, good point.
1: It's going to be, I don't know how they're going to write about it as being great advancement or the beginning of the fall.
0: Well, I don't know, mate. This, as I said, my grandfather, who was 106 years old when he died, he told me that he saw the invention of the car, the aeroplane, television, everything else.
1: Yeah.
0: And it was just so hard to fathom, so hard to believe. And then he was using, before he died, he had the internet, he was using Google. All in 100 years he was Googling. And that's a...
1: In the reality of the span of time, 100 years is a very small period of time.
0: It is. It is.
1: Righto, mate. Thank you.
0: Thanks a lot, mate. You take care, Chris. I hope to chat to you again.
1: I just wanted to share that meal with you, the red herring.
0: Yeah, mate, I've got to write that one down. I promise I'll give you credit if I use it. Have a great weekend. Thanks, Chris, from the Mid-North Coast. 13 12 69 is the number to call. More Aussie music for you right now. This is Human Nature. It is about 8 minutes to 4.

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Lead us into it, Marvin Gaye with Tammy Terrell.

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9: I'm Patrick Morrow. Former New South Wales Police Minister David Alliott says Federal Opposition Leader Angus Taylor should resign in the wake of a public inquiry, which will look into allegations regarding political donations to the New South Wales Liberal Party. A number of people have been named to face the inquiry amid claims they were either solicited or accepted donations in amounts which weren't declared or exceeded donation caps. Mr. Alliott says Taylor's close links to Catholic Schools New South Wales boss Dallas McInerney, who was his campaign treasurer, leaves him and the party exposed. New data has found the New South Wales Property Confidence Index has dropped below 100 as cost pressures, weak economic expectations and tighter finance conditions weigh on when a project finishes. Executive Director of the Council, Katie Stevenson, says the latest batch of data is a cause for concern.
10: Well, last week's state budget provided some welcome stability, but we've got some way to go to deliver the step change we need to lift supply. Governments have delivered some positive reforms, but we need to go further to help businesses deal with some of the costs that are holding projects back. Here in New South Wales, the Development Coordination Authority that started up yesterday is a step in the right direction.
9: Two people have been charged over an alleged shooting in Maitland in the New South Wales Hunter region. A 31-year-old woman presented to hospital with gunshot wounds at around 11:40 on Wednesday night. Police allege an argument between the woman and her housemates at a property on Alliance Street resulted in a 55-year-old man firing a sawn-off shotgun. Authorities arrested him and a 56-year-old woman and have since been charged with shoot with intent to murder. The pair have since been bail refused and will face court at a later date. The victim remains in hospital undergoing treatments to her head, neck and shoulder. The Christian Brothers, the religious order, has been granted a moratorium on payouts to child sexual abuse victims. A New South Wales Supreme Court judge accepted the lawyer's argument that it was running out of money to pay victims. Lawyers had previously argued the religious order was losing about $1.7 million a week since October. An alternative to an EpiPen has hit the market. Neffy is a nasal spray instead of a needle for sufferers of anaphylaxis. Professor Connie Kalaris says needles are sometimes a barrier when it comes to getting urgent treatment.
11: The new adrenaline device that has been PBS listed today is a needleless form of adrenaline. Up to now, what we've had are adrenaline devices that require an injection. And as you might imagine, some people are very reluctant to do that. Also, they are a little difficult to carry.
9: Sydney's public transport network will run through the night, and pubs and clubs and bars across New South Wales will be allowed to open from 3 a.m. this Saturday as the state braces for a pre-dawn wave of Socceroos supporters. The men's government announced the special arrangements ahead of Australia's FIFA World Cup round of 32 clash against Egypt. The match kicks off at 4 a.m. Australian Eastern Standard Time. In sport, West Tigers centre Taylan May will sit out the rest of the season after a shoulder reconstruction. He displaced his shoulder for the third time against the Knights in round 17 after it popped out in round 2 and again in round 11. This comes as West Tigers captain Jerome Luai suffered delayed concussion symptoms after the game against the Knights and will miss this weekend's game against the Dragons. The Sydney Swans have named six changes for Friday night's game against the Western Bulldogs, with Logan McDonald the latest to join the club's injury list with a quad issue. Belgium rallied from 2 goals down and defeated Senegal 3-2 in their World Cup clash in Seattle. England down the Democratic Republic of Congo 2-1, and the United States defeated Bosnia and Herzegovina 2-0. And two more regular season games will be added to the Super Rugby season in 2027. Each team will play 16 games, and the top six teams will go into the playoffs. In finance, oil is worth $67 a barrel. Gold is trading at $4,066 an ounce. And one Australian dollar is buying 69.06 US cents. This is partly cloudy with northerly winds turning westerly in the middle of the day. Temperatures are ranging from 13 to 19 in the city, 10 to 19 in the west. Looking further ahead, sunny with westerly winds turning southwesterly on Saturday, cloudy with showers with southerly winds on Sunday and Monday. That's the latest 2SM News. I'm Patrick Morrow.
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13: 4:05 on the AM, this beautiful Friday morning. Happy Friday to everybody, the 3rd of July. Yesterday was the 2nd of July. That means Powerball, and the numbers to win were 6, 12, 17, 22, 24, 30, and 32, and the Powerball was 2. No winners for 1st or 2nd division this week. 3rd division, 6 main numbers and 1 Powerball would have got you $22,306.90. 30 people won that, and 305,000 people won $14.20 by getting 2 main numbers and 1

0: By the way, if you want to win some money and you're tuning in via 2HD, Richard King will be here from 5 a.m. to take over. His Secret Sound is worth $1,350 now, so it's worth tuning in to hear. Of course, it's worth tuning in for Richard anyway, because he's a lovely bloke, and he's got the Secret Sound happening after the 8 a.m. news. On the line right now, we've got Julie. Good morning, Julie.
1: Oh, good morning. I just wanted to say Fire the Liar is very fitting, because Albanese has told another lie. He said that we've always been a multicultural country.
0: Right.
1: So he needs to actually read the rules, the Constitution.
0: Mm-hmm.
1: A federation with one people, one flag and one destiny. And they're the rules that the federal government has to go by.
0: Right.
1: And it was Gough Whitlam in 1975 that implemented this Marxist policy for multiculturalism, and which pits nation against nation, and that's what it's done in this country.
0: Mm-hmm.
1: And the federal government has never had any power under Section 51 of the Constitution to make us a multicultural country.
0: Mm.
1: And our founding fathers said under the immigration power in Section 5127 that when migrants come here, we have a restricted immigration policy, that they assimilate in this country, be educated or go home, because that's part of the homogeneity of this country. It's based on political science, where it creates peace and prosperity, where there's no fighting, infighting, which we've got now.
0: Yes.
1: And so, and that's what should happen. They should assimilate. And we've never had a referendum to say that they're allowed to have multiculturalism in this country under Section 128. We have the authority in this country, the people have the authority to vote when they breach our constitution, and we've never ever had that say. And look at all the other countries that have multiculturalism. They are in civil war. Have a look at Palestine and Israel.
0: Mm.
1: They're fighting over the sovereignty of the land. They're two different nations. And he's pushing this social cohesion. That's not part of our constitution either. Social cohesion has come from the World Economic Forum, the global elite that actually decides the policies in this country in the United Nations, which breaches our representative government, because these politicians are meant to represent us, but they don't. They represent the elites and the United Nations treaties, and this is where our country's gone wrong now. Under our constitution, Section 7 and Section 24, we actually vote for our senators, and we vote for our House of Representatives. So we have a representative government, and this is what they're breaching. Now, the World Economic Forum, you can go to their forums,
0: right,
1: and they talk about social cohesion.
0: Hmm.
1: And saying we're going to have social cohesion with multiculturalism is just ridiculous. It just counteracts each other. It's the opposite. You're saying we're going to join black and white together. It's not going to happen. And social cohesion isn't just propaganda, because we're never going to have social cohesion when they're pitting nation against nation, black against white in this country, husband against woman for the family law court, and you've got workers against employees, and this is what the Labor, Liberal and Greens have done. They're pitting everybody against everybody. It's the police against the civilians. And this is what we are in big trouble, because they haven't been reading the rules. They're not complying with the Constitution, and all our problems stem from that. And even with the Royal Commission about social cohesion, the word it should be homogeneity. That's what our founding father said.
0: Hmm.
1: We should have a homogenous nation. That means when people come here, they assimilate. And that's what they should be doing. And we've never had any of these troubles. And you need to be a little bit older to understand. But the federal government has caused all our problems we've got in this country by not complying with the rules. And they're under the Constitution. They're not above the Constitution. And it's like Pauline Hanson and all the people that are wanting Albanese to be sacked. Is warranted, and the same thing is it should be Fire the Liars, because a lot of these politicians are telling lies, and it's taking away the rights of Australians. Like, even with everything they're doing, we're having our

0: rights taken away from us, and this is exactly what they're doing. And you they were talking about the banks today and taxes. Well, we pay 68% of our wages in taxes, and this is how we're being robbed because they're not following the Constitution.
1: Good points there, definitely. Yes, definitely. And I think this is what Pauline was getting at when she gave us the term monoculturalism as well. It's, we need one set of rules for us all to live by and live in harmony. And it doesn't matter where you're from. You just got to live, we've all got to live by the same rule, and that is get along, for starters. Yeah, it's just, it's not happening at the moment, is it?
0: No, well, it's the rule of law. Like, our constitution's based on the rule of law, where there's one law for everybody. No one's above that law, and that's what they're not doing. They're letting different rules for different people, different rules for the politicians, and we need to get an honest government. We've got a government that lacks integrity, and I'm not talking about just the Labor Party. It's the Liberal and the Greens, and the whole system, not the system, the political party that keeps saying that our systems are broken. No, we're not broken. Our system's not broken. They're corrupting it and they're not using it properly. And this is the way we stand up for our rights in this country. People have lost their rights because these politicians aren't complying with the law, yet they're writing the laws for us and making us comply with them, but they're not. And that breaches the rule of law.
1: It does. Thank you very much for that, Julie. You have a great weekend.
0: Thank you. Bye.
1: Thank you. You've got something to say. 13 12 69 is the number. I remember when this song came out. I think it was attributed to Princess Diana, or it was Lady Diana at that time, I believe. Christa Berg. You don't hear much of him anymore. This is The Lady in Red. It's almost 4:15 on the Super Radio Network.

0: Yeah, it was almost right. I said it was about Princess Diana. It wasn't. It was about his wife, Diane, who used to come and watch him perform. It was his only international hits. There we go. Lady in Red by Chris de Burgh, released in June 1986. Still a classic. You don't hear it very much anymore, though, do you? On the line right now, we've got Mandy. Good morning, Mandy.
1: Good morning, Paul. How's your morning been?
0: Oh, not too bad at all. I've been waiting for you to call, as a matter of fact. You're a bit late.
1: I know. I just, like, I'm rolled over in bed and I'm like, oh, Paul's on. I look at the time and I'm just like, get up, Mandy. I'm just like, okay, right.
0: Mandy, you're lazy. I wish I could roll over in bed right now.
1: I tried to watch the AFL last night and... Yeah. I just can't understand it.
0: That's because there was your game wasn't on last night at all. No, it
1: wasn't.
0: You got to wait till Sunday. Eagles and the Sea Eagles, haven't you? The Knights and the Dolphins will be playing on Sunday as well.
1: Look, it's going to be so embarrassing. I've picked them. I'm just like, oh my God, this is going to be not good.
0: Yeah, but Wednesday's the big night.
1: Yeah. And we've got the Socceroos, so I'll have to set the alarm for that one tomorrow morning.
0: Yep.
1: Yeah.
0: Well, that's good. Well, I'm sure you'll let me know all about it. How have you been anyway, Mandy?
1: Yeah, not too bad. We had some rain in Broken Hill the other day.
0: Yeah. Oh, that's not bad. That's not a bad thing, actually.
1: It poured all day.
0: Oh, really?
1: Lovely. Yeah, it was really nice.
0: A bit dry where we are.
1: It's gone now. So, did you get your new puppy yet?
0: No, the puppy goes to the trainers tomorrow, I think, in Brisbane, and will be flown down at the end of the month. And she's been named?
1: What's the name?
0: It's Honey, Hunny.
1: Oh, that's nice.
0: Yeah, as in, who's it? Winnie the Pooh and Honey. It's Honey, but yeah, Honey. I trust me to spell it differently. That's just me. I'm a bit quirky like that. But Honey. So she'll be joining us at the end of the month.
1: Oh, so they actually train her.
0: Yeah, it's part of the whole process. They train her to take food on command and not chase cats. But look, once she gets to my place and the other two, they'll teach her a lot of bad habits, I'm sure.
1: Yeah.
0: Yeah, she'll be chasing the cats up and down the hall in no time. Yeah, they're going to be packing their little rags on sticks, my cats, and leaving, I think. They've had enough. They've had enough of the dogs. They'll revolt.
1: Look out.
0: Look out. The dogs are scared of the cats, actually. They ran in through the hallway into our bedroom and the cats bailed them up and they wouldn't run back out again because that's where the cat food is, you see. It's the only place where they're not allowed to go, the dogs. And into the bathroom, straight into the cat food, and I said, get out of here, get out. And the cats are both standing at the end of the hallway and they were too scared to walk past. So I think I know who the bosses are in that relationship. Okay. Yeah, definitely. Yeah.
1: My dog, she gets along well with my cat.
0: Yeah.
1: But any other cat inside, look out.
0: It's funny.
1: Yeah, I'll contain yourself there.
0: Yeah, like,
1: fall over.
0: I still don't understand it. Well, because we've got one cat that gets along really well with the dogs. They just lick each other and everything. And I don't know if it's from watching cartoons, but I've always been under the belief that cats and dogs don't mix. And it's just, it's obviously from cartoons, watching Merry Melodies and Looney Tunes. Yeah, and they're the biggest enemies. But you see so many videos on Facebook and TikTok of dogs and cats curled up to sleep with each other. And yeah, so there was one cartoon on that with the big dog with a little black and white kitten that he put him on his back and used him as a powder puff, and then they made biscuits. I can't remember the cartoon now, but I remember it vaguely as a kid seeing that one. It was cute. I used to love cartoons when I was a kid. I still do.
1: We've never had time to watch them.
0: I don't get time now. I like the adult cartoons, but I don't get time to watch them, especially with the wife's watching this trash that's on TV, like Farmer Wants a Wife and all those things. I can't do it.
1: No, there's a new one out. What is it? First Date.
0: Oh, that probably won't be as bad. Is that bad too, is it?
1: Hey, it is. It's shocking. I'm just like, come on, Channel 7, what are you doing?
0: We need entertainment. Bring back Hey Hey It's Saturday and all those shows, the Midday Show and IMT and everything else, that stuff that had variety and entertainment and interviews. That was the good stuff.
1: I'll tell you, I love him, Sam Pang.
0: I haven't seen him. I know he had his own talk show, but I never got to see it.
1: I've been watching it.
0: Yeah.
1: So I've watched the season 2 on Channel 10. Mm-hmm. I know he's going for the Logies. I voted for him. And he's on the AFL show, the Front Bar. Mm-hmm.
0: Oh, okay, so, yeah.
1: I put him down for Best Comedy and Best Entertainment Show, the Front Bar, because it is funny.
0: Oh, okay.
1: I like shows like that where they're just natural and they just come out with the most funniest things. And there's another one too, Ground Up, I think it was.
0: I don't know it.
1: I think. But I'm not sure if that one's finished yet.
0: I don't get time to watch TV. But I do watch ones, like I watch Tipping Point. So I voted for Todd Woodridge for the gold. I hope that was my choice. And I left it at that.
1: Anyway. The 1% Club, me trying to get an answer on that, I'm just like...
0: Oh, no, I can't. No, when it first came on, I tried it. I watched the British one, if you ever get the time. But, I couldn't do it.
1: No, I'm just like, is London more intelligent than us?
0: I don't know. I'm too scared to answer that question, Mandy.
1: Look, I'm just like, no, it's all good. I'm going to get a few more tonight. No, I don't.
0: Anyway.
1: You're dumb.
0: Anyway, I'm going to go to a break. You have a wonderful weekend and talk to you again soon.
1: You too, Paul.
0: No worries. All the best for Wednesday night. See you later. That is Mandy. Yeah. Got a break to go to right now and more callers straight after this.
2: G'day, this is Tim Webster. The one thing we love about radio is doing it live because, well, anything can happen. Yeah.
3: You call me Bruce.
2: Yeah. Is that you, Matt? Well, yeah, see, you're supposed to be Bruce, but that now I recognise your voice. Yeah, hello, mate.
3: Hello.
2: 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Yeah, go on. You're on.
3: Yeah, it's Matt. Yeah, mate.
2: Oh. Yeah. Well, now I'm terribly confused. I've got a Bruce up here, but there's no Bruces, only Matts. 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
0: And here we are on the homeward run, about half an hour to go until Richard King takes over here. And speaking of Richard King, it's 8 o'clock, after the 8 o'clock news, I should say, the Secret Sound, worth $1,350. $1,350. That's amazing, isn't it? So you've got to be in it to win it, so make sure you're tuning in and have your chance to win. Now, I can give you a bit of a hint. It's written up there, a bit of a clue. Metal is the clue I've got there. And, of course, if you can't listen to Richard, if you're on the network, Breakfast with Tim Webster on 2SM, Radio 97, Tweed Heads, 104.1 Gold Coast and 103.5 Byron and North Coast with Mal Lees. B-Rock FM's got Harry, and you've got the Breakfast Club with Misty on 2GF as well, and other stations around. Everyone's going to be there to entertain you for breakfast, and it's going to be great to be entertained for breakfast. I'm sure Joan entertains everybody for breakfast, don't you, Joan?
13: Yes, I do.
0: Yes. Don't you ever sleep?
13: Yeah, I've had a sleep today.
0: Have you?
13: Cause, I've had two sleeps,
0: well,
13: really.
0: You slept last Friday morning because you didn't ring me up and we were all worried. We thought you'd carked it.
13: No, that was terrible. Yeah. I'll have to face it again one day. He always wants to come up here, so.
0: Who is he? Is he a friend of yours?
13: My cousin.
0: Oh, your cousin.
13: By marriage.
0: Oh, by marriage. So you're not kissing cousins then? Oh,
13: no. and I nursed his mother.
0: Oh, okay.
13: See, they had the loveliest mother I've ever met. Ever.
0: All right. Even nicer than mine.
13: Well, I don't know your mother. But is she lovely?
0: Oh, she might ring up one day. You'll find out.
13: Well, when I was 8 years old, she came to work in the fruit shop, my uncle's fruit shop in Toowoomba.
0: Mm-hmm.
13: And I had a terrible mother that didn't want me.
0: Oh.
13: I did. So when I was really young, my mother's mother, used to look after me. Because she used to say, I'll teach you everything you've got to know and I'll help you all your life.
0: Oh, that's nice.
13: Yeah, she was lovely. And then this cousin of mine's mother was lovely to me. Both of them always looked after me. Mm. So when his mother had non-Hodgkin's lymphoma...
0: Right.
13: And she was only in the 60s. I mm-hmm. went up there and to see her, and I rang and said, look, to my family, I can't come home. I've got to stay with her till she passes because she was too ill.
0: Mm.
13: And, yeah, that was lovely. It was. I've loved nursing people.
0: Well, you got to be cut out for it, I think. It's got to be a vocation built in within. I think, yeah, like nurses, I couldn't do it. There's no way in the world I could do it. And that's why I take my hat off to
13: my husband. I had to abduct him out of the hospital in the end. They wouldn't let him come home. And it's too far.
0: I'm hearing music from The Great Escape right now, just abducting your husband from the hospital.
13: Government won't let you.
0: Wheeling him out in a trolley and putting Groucho Marx nose and glasses on him.
13: I was really lucky when he was in hospital that I met this lovely taxi driver that was a real genuine man.
0: Mm.
13: And he would drove me home and only charged me half price. And then he was the one that helped me get John home out of the hospital because I wouldn't let him home.
0: Mm.
13: It's a rule that they have, and I thought it was disgusting.
0: I didn't know there was this rule.
13: I know.
0: I spent some time in the hospital in Tweed Heads about 10 years ago, probably longer than that now, and I got to be good mates with the person in the bed on the other side of the ward. And one day he said, you know, there's a really good music shop down at the Tweed Heads Mall. I said, really? He said, yeah. So we both went for a walk.
13: Really?
0: In our gowns, mind you.
13: Yeah.
0: From the hospital down to the Tweed Heads Mall, and we're buying stuff at this music shop.
13: Yes.
0: Totally oblivious to the fact that we're both wearing hospital gowns. Then we walked back and bought a meat pie on the way as well because hospital food's horrible. When we got there, the whole place was in lockdown and they had police there and everything. They were looking for us. And we got into trouble, like lots of trouble. And I was going, hang on. This is not a jail. I can leave whenever I want. No, you can't. If you're on the hospital manifest, you can't leave unless you've been discharged. And I had no idea that I caused so much commotion.
13: Oh, I caused a huge commotion in the hospital. I screamed at them.
0: You screaming? I couldn't imagine it.
13: I did, because I loved him so much, and I've always promised I'd be there for him.
0: Mm. You're a good person.
13: And I'm that sort of a person, see?
0: Yeah, you're a good person, Joan.
13: And anyway, I wanted to tell you, you know that new law that's coming in for music and that?
0: Yes.
13: Do you remember the law that came in for cartoons?
0: Cartoons? No.
13: No, you don't, do you?
0: No, you have to.
13: I remember when it came in. I don't know when it was or anything else, what year or anything.
0: Right.
13: All the cartoons have to have pants on them.
0: Oh, yeah, look, this happened with Humphrey B. Baird and Fat Cat or Big Cat or whatever his name was.
13: Yeah.
0: To wear pants. I think he was banned because he didn't have pants.
13: That's right.
0: He didn't have danglies hanging out between his legs.
13: Ridiculous. You couldn't see anything on them, but they had to have pants on. I remember that law.
0: Silly, I think. In America, that's right, because Mickey Mouse had to wear pants and Donald Duck wore pants.
13: Yes.
0: Yeah.
13: But they didn't originally.
0: No.
13: We used to, John told me that in Toowoomba here, they used to have cartoons at the Empire Theatre there, and they used to be on a Saturday, and he was he used to join all this stuff at the place where they had it. And he used to go when he was little. I wouldn't have been allowed to go into that.
0: You would have snuck it anyway, knowing you.
13: I wasn't allowed to do. And I remember back then, I used to work with 100 men.
0: Don't. Stop it. You're giving me too much ammunition.
13: Oh, it was wonderful. We had a wonderful time.
0: Joan worked with 100 men. There's a song in that.
13: What is it?
0: But I won't be able to sing it on commercial radio.
13: Isn't that amazing? So I never had trouble having a boyfriend. my life.
0: Oh, you're unique. Don't ever change.
13: I haven't.
0: Now, Joan, I won't be here next week, but
13: I know.
0: Okay, no, because I'll be tour managing for the World Project South Pacific. I've got 93 young children or young adults from Taiwan. And,
13: really?
0: Yes, and they'll be performing at the Opera House in Sydney and various other places. And I've got to make sure that they get their meals on time and don't eat peanuts if they're anaphylactic and and find their hotel and lead them all around Sydney.
13: Yeah.
0: I don't know my way around Sydney.
13: How's your blood?
0: Oh, it's fine. I'm still here.
13: Yeah.
0: I'm still here.
13: I know. I've written it on the calendar anyway about there's another fella that sometimes come on and his name's Pete.
0: Pete?
13: Yes.
0: On this station?
13: Yeah.
0: Pete Davis.
13: Yeah, he's a lovely man.
0: Oh, he's a lovely guy, Pete Davis. Isn't I haven't spoken to him for ages. He's a really nice person.
13: I know.
0: Yeah.
13: I know.
0: We all love Pete.
13: A few times.
0: We're all nice here, you know.
13: Yes, yeah. I don't know anyone that's not. It made my life.
0: We're glad to hear that.
13: We're glad to hear that. Chris, you know, my lawn mowing man, he tells me, he talks to me about ringing up and everything. Yeah. He says, keep doing it.
0: Absolutely.
13: Did you know I could hardly walk?
0: Yeah, I know.
13: And now I can run.
0: You're a worry.
13: I am a worry.
0: I know you're running. You're chasing Chris around the backyard with his lawnmower.
13: He loves it.
0: Oh, see, I was right.
13: He's such a nice man.
0: I can't wait to meet this Chris. I'd love to meet you.
13: You'd like him too. Everybody likes him. That's the trouble.
0: Yes, you take care, Joan. I've got other callers.
13: I always do,
0: and I'll hear from you in 2 weeks.
13: Yes, you will.
0: I'm going to hold you to that. Thank you, Jade. Now go and get some sleep. Good night.
13: Yes. No, I'm not going back.
0: Oh, okay.
13: I'm having breakfast.
0: Go and have some breakfast. They're going to pick you up soon.
13: Yeah,
0: take
13: that's
0: for your morning
13: right,
0: tea.
13: To go to the Lions.
0: That's right.
13: Yes. They like me now.
0: The Lions?
13: Yeah.
0: I'm going to the zoo the next week. The Lions will love me there too. Try not to fall in the cage.
13: Hey, someone got attacked at our zoo up here. From a lion.
0: Really?
13: Jumped over the fence.
0: The lion jumped over the fence?
13: What was that little George thing? That Tasmanian devil it was.
0: Oh, right.
13: Don't you remember him getting out?
0: No.
13: Oh, I was following the news about that for ages.
0: Oh, gee, I'm not coming to that zoo.
13: All right. I'll talk to you in a fortnight.
0: Okay, you take care now.
13: You too.
0: Goodbye.
13: Thank you.
0: Oh, she always puts a smile on our faces, doesn't she? That is Joan. What a lovely person she is. Oh, if you're looking for things to do this weekend, because I think school holidays are just about to start, well, there's a diverse lineup of events happening all around Australia this weekend between July the 4th and 5th. Ranging from coastal festivals to regional comedy shows as well. Depending on where you're located, of course, you can choose some various outdoor, cultural and family-friendly activities, considering it is school holidays here. In New South Wales and Sydney, the Aberdeen Highland Games. Head to Harrison Oval in Aberdeen for a traditional Celtic celebration featuring feats of strength, pipe bands and food stalls. Could be a bit of fun. The Sydney Comedy Festival showcase is on as well. Catch some of the festival's funniest touring acts at the Liverpool Powerhouse. Hastings Choristers, Broadway to the Beatles. Enjoy a matinee or evening of iconic show tunes and classic rock at the Players Theatre in Port Macquarie. There we go. Queensland and Gold Coast people, the Gold Coast Whale Festival is on. Just visit Justin's Park in Burley Heads for family-friendly marine conservation exhibits, kids' activities and expert science talks as well. The Ashton Circus is happening up there. Catch high wire, acrobats, aerial acts and comedy under the big top at Broadwater Parklands, and that's in Southport. Of course, if you're up there, you know it's in Southport, which is just north of the Surfers Paradise. Vanessa Larry Mitchell live. Grab a ticket to the adult stand-up comedy at Miami Marquetta. That's a great little venue, that, the Miami Marquetta. Done a few gigs there in my time down there. Yeah, what a fantastic place. In Tasmania, if you're down that far, Salamander Saturday Music's happening there. Stroll through Hobart's famous Salamanca Market, followed by live family-friendly musical performances at St. David's Park. And all the way up in the Northern Territory, if you're heading there, top-end bull spectacular. Well, there you go. Experience an intense night of bull riding, market food and sunset views over Darwin Harbour at Fort Hill Parkland. Well, there you go. If you know of any event happening in your neck of the woods, please give us a call, 13 12 69, and let us know what's going on this weekend in the Super Radio Network listing area. And of course, feel free, please feel free to give Richard a call as well after he comes on at 5 a.m. if you've got something local you'd like to let everybody know about. Time for some music right now by the Stones. Here they are, Under the Boardwalk.

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1: 4:44, not too long to go now. Rolling Stones covered that. Yeah, it's a great song, isn't it? Of course, originally by the Drifters. It was written by Kenny Young and Arthur Resnick. There we go. That was featured or covered on their 1964 pop classic Under the Boardwalk for their album 12x5 in the Rolling Stones number 2. Yeah, it's a bit heavy there, a bit darker than the original one, isn't it? Still a great single. It was only released in Australia and South Africa, releasing at number one, or peaking at number one, I should say, in both areas. There we go, Under the Boardwalk by the Rolling Stones. This is Paul J with you. The morning's coming to a close for me, and I'll get to go home and have a bit of shut-eye. Looking forward to that. Don't forget, Richard King will be here from 5 a.m. Don't forget to give him a call, say a cheerio. He's always got the best points and all the interesting stuff as well to talk about, and of course anything happening in the community. As I mentioned before, after the 8 a.m. news here in Newcastle, the secret sound is worth $1,350. Imagine that. Elton John and Kiki D for you right now. One of my favorite songs, and a great duo too, and duet. Here it is.

Elton John and Kiki D, don't go breaking my heart. Good morning, if you're just waking up to your breakfast, almost 10 to 5. Love that song. Don't go breaking my heart. This is Paul J with you on the Nightline. Hope you're enjoying your morning so far. Happy birthday to you if it's your birthday today. Here we go. You can wake up to your birthday on a Friday. Lucky you. From all of us here from the Super Radio Network. What a day to celebrate a birthday on a Friday. You've got the whole weekend to make up for it and really enjoy it. Now, that finished abruptly, didn't it? You're sharing your birthday today with LaToya Jackson. That's Michael's sister, by the way. Paris Joy, Patrick Wilson, race car driver Sebastian Vettel, novelist Franz Kafka, Benedict Wong also having a birthday today, Tommy Flanagan, Connie Nielsen, the voice of Lisa Simpson, if you're into The Simpsons, Yardley Smith. Betty Buckley was born on this day, Matt Schultz golfer Rick Shields, TV host Montel Williams, pop singer Vince Clarke, and deceased actor George Sanders. Just to name a few, actually, I think I've got a few more somewhere around here. I don't know. Here we go. Tom Cruise. Yes, Tom Cruise was born on this day in 1962. Julian Assange, of course, Australian publisher and founder of WikiLeaks, born on this day in 1971. I thought he was older than that. Olivia Munn, American actress and television host, born on this day in 1980. There we go, 1980. Oh, what a fun day happening today. If you're looking for something to do, why don't you start off by enjoying some chocolate wafers, then head out on a plastic bag-free adventure. It's, plastic bag-free day today. Stay indoors to celebrate the joys of air conditioning. That's something to do, isn't it? Maybe have a fried clam snack. Fried clams. I've never had a fried clam. That's obviously an American thing, I think. I might have something else. I'll just drop the fried clams. Probably they're really nice, actually, fried clams. Take a moment to reflect on independence, then embark on an independent beer run. You can stay cool and relaxed by complimenting yourself in the mirror. Oh, my God, you're beautiful. I think Joan does that all the time, actually. Compliments herself in the mirror. They can sip on some sparkling wine. Complimenting yourself in the mirror while sipping on some sparkling wine. Sounds like a thing to do, doesn't it? If you're feeling rebellious, you can commemorate Disobedience Day. That is definitely me, Disobedience Day, and my dogs. Share a conversation over a plate of beans. Keep the window open. And drop a rock somewhere significant. I don't know what that means. Finally, cap off the day with a toast to the Virgin Islands. What a lovely place that is as well. Spent many time in St. Thomas. Great shopping there too. Whether it's through food, activities, or simply embracing the spirit of each holiday, there's plenty of ways to make the most of these quirky celebrations. And there is too. You better believe it. Yeah. Go ahead. Mix things up if you like. Have a blast with this eclectic lineup of holidays. Good on you. So if it is your birthday today, probably do something like that. Remember, it is the beginning, the start of the school holidays as well. Yeah, hope you're listening, kids. You're probably not up this early in the morning, though, are you? I know I am. It doesn't happen all the time like that. Tina Arena for you right now. One of her huge hits. This is called Chains. Currently, it's about almost 7:00.

0: But that's all for me this morning, and for the next 2 weeks, I'll be back next Friday week. You'll be looked after until then, I'm sure. Take care, everybody. It's been absolutely wonderful. I had a very interesting evening tonight and a lot of great calls as well, especially with relation to the superannuation thing. So anyway, I'll let you know how that goes in about a week's time. Stick around. We've got Richard King coming in straight after the latest in news, sport and weather. Until then, take care of yourselves and thank you once again.
1: Step inside the castle of common sense with Brent Bultitude, holding the fort for Chris Smith.
2: 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And yet somehow, at the official opening ceremony of the renovations, nobody thought it was important enough to play the Australian National Anthem. Seriously?
1: Brent Bultitude for Chris Smith.
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10: Good morning, I'm Jackie Richards. A 27-year-old man has been sentenced to 12 years behind bars after pleading guilty to multiple child sex offences committed over 3 years while employed at out-of-school hours care services in Sydney. He was sentenced in Downing Centre Court yesterday with a non-parole period of 7 years. Federal police inquiries found he used his employment at 6 different OOSH services to commit offences against 10 victims aged under 6 years old between April 2021 and May 2024. The offending included carrying out sexual acts with children and producing child abuse material. A 21-year-old man has been placed behind bars, police making a breakthrough in inquiries into a violent alleged home invasion in Sydney's West more than 2 months ago. Two unknown people allegedly wearing masks and armed with a firearm entered a unit in Condell Park in the early hours of April 21. The resident, a 6-year-old man, was allegedly assaulted while an unknown man demanded information from him before a 6-year-old and 57-year-old woman were held in a room at gunpoint. The woman managed to call 000 and the alleged offenders left the scene. A 21-year-old man was arrested and charged with just under a dozen offences and refused bail ahead of court today. Investigations are ongoing. Almost 24 people have died in fresh Russian attacks on Ukraine. The death toll has risen to 21 following overnight strikes on Thursday in the capital city of Kyiv, with emergency services saying around 86 more were injured, almost all of which were hospitalised. Ukrainian President Volodymyr Zelensky has vowed to retaliate. A teenage boy will front children's court today, charged after an alleged armed robbery with a machete on the New South Wales mid-north coast last night. Just before 8 o'clock, police were called to a business on Smith Street, Kempsey, where a male allegedly entered a store and threatened staff with a machete before making off with cash. 20 minutes later, police stopped and searched a 16-year-old boy walking on York Lane, finding $295 and a machete on him. He was charged and placed behind bars ahead of court today. A new poll from Essential Research has found 13% of Australians think the current political system is working well, as a new initiative has been launched by federal parliament calling for electoral funding reform and stronger defences against misinformation and increased funding for public interest journalism. Campaign director and Democracy Counts Tom Mooney says public interest journalism is key to a healthy democracy.
11: Democracy Counts is a growing alliance of organisations who are calling for urgent action from parliamentarians to renew the rules around politics and media in this country. We're a diverse, non-partisan group of organisations who are united by our concern about how Australian democracy is functioning.
10: In Canada, a boy has died from rabies several weeks after waking up to find a bat on his face. A report released by the Canadian Medical Association Journal this week found greater awareness about the disease could have prevented his death in 2024. The 11-year-old boy woke up in bed to find a bat resting on his nose and mouth. With no bites or scratch marks, his parents did not seek medical attention following the incident. However, 19 days later, he developed serious symptoms and was hospitalised. He was placed on life support, which was turned off about 2.5 weeks later. New South Wales Blues star and Parramatta Eels halfback Mitchell Moses and his wife have welcomed their third child. The couple took to social media to share the news of their son named Archie's birth on Friday, June 26. To sport, there's been mixed results for the Aussies in yesterday's action at Wimbledon. Men's star Alex de Minaur has moved into the second round with another straight sets win. However, James Duckworth has bowed out with a 4-set loss. Meantime, women's young gun Maya Joint couldn't back up her upset win over Serena Williams. In finance, the Dow Jones is up 355 points at 52,660, and the Australian dollar is worth 69.18 US cents. That's Super Radio Network News. Dry and breezy this morning, gusts picking up to around 30 kilometres per hour by midday. Bright and sunny skies overhead though, with the mercury heading for tops of 19 degrees in the city, the same in the west. Looking ahead, tomorrow will be much of the same with mostly fine and sunny conditions, with winds gradually easing by the afternoon before picking back up again on Sunday alongside a chance of showers, possible rain again on Monday before clearing Tuesday. That's the latest 2SM news. I'm Jackie Richards.
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13: Yeah, good day. How you going? 5 after 5 at 2SM and 13 1269, the number to give us a call, and tim at 2sm.com.au for an email. Early traffic issue sounds like a fairly significant one. Two trucks have come together at Somersby on the M1, the dreaded M1, just past Wiseman's Ferry Road, and two of the three northbound lanes. So I suppose that's better than southbound at this time of the day, but still avoid that if you can. A two-truck crash on the M1 at Somersby, just past Wiseman's Ferry Road. Now, I tell you what, forget, you know, the fact that the government lies to you all the time. Forget that teenagers are stealing cars and causing police, you know, merry chases on the M1. People getting their hands cut off with a machete. Youth crime out of control. I mean, forget all that. None of that is even remotely important, Justy, compared to the fact that Taylor Swift's getting married to some big hunk of meat who plays football. Or is she? Fair dinkum. Am I just getting, you know, very old and curmudgeonly? Or just, I just otherwise? I don't know. But it seems that's what people care about. And Karl Stefanovic, we care about him too. I just wonder if your average punter really...

bloke who was on allegedly $2 million a year gets sacked for allegedly conducting an interview with that Tommy Robinson. I don't know if that was the reason or not. And I don't know if it was all orchestrated, but apparently in this modern society in which we live, that sort of stuff is really, really important. But it's really, really not. I don't know what is important. It is youth crime out of control. I mean, you know, people having their hand cut off with a machete. Those two kids, and they've been in court. I told you yesterday they've been in court. Two 16-year-olds steal a car, then lead the police on a merry chase, on the highly dangerous merry chase. Merry's the wrong word. On the M1, all over the M1, from Palmdale, then back to Cowan with road spikes. I mean, 16. And I've got police media reports here of 15-year-olds behaving badly. What has got into the head of teenagers that they think it's okay to do all of that? Do they really know there won't really be any repercussions? I mean, because they're kids, I can't even mention their names. And they'll appear in the children's court, not the adult court, if you're under 18. There have been moves afoot. I think the Queenslanders, not sure whether they did it or they're trying to do it, make the age of criminal responsibility 16, not 18. So, you know, you say, oh, you know, kids that age don't really know what they're doing. Really? So two 16-year-olds don't know what they're doing when they steal a car and then, you know, fly all over the M1. So that's just what, you know, young people hijinks? Is that what that is? See, I despair a bit. I really do. I just can't recall this level of incredibly bad behaviour from young people, whether it's teenagers or the young men. And I'll do the police media report on those men charged with the attack in Greenacre, where the man lost his hand, cut off by a machete. I'll do it for you when I've got a bit more time. But, you know, all of that. And, you know, on the social media, we're concerned about Taylor Swift getting married. And they are. I mean, you've got no idea how much traffic there is if you don't see the social media. Justy's smiling. He can see it. I mean, it's just, it seems to be the only thing people are actually concerned about. Me? It's Friday. happy about that. Well, I love spending time with you. I do. But, you know, a couple of days off when you get up at the hour that I get up is pretty good. I tell you what, I don't know whether it's Friday. Maybe it was people coming into the city with their car and parking it somewhere and planning to go and watch the Socceroos tomorrow morning. But a fair bit of traffic on the M1. At, you know, I'm driving on the M1 sort of between, well, roughly 2:30 to 3 o'clock. So, and cars, not the trucks. Always see trucks, but a lot of cars on the M1 and most of them behaving pretty well, which is pretty good to see on a Friday morning. But yeah, are we more concerned with watching the Socceroos? Yeah, that's 4 a.m. By the way, on SBS. And credit to the New South Wales government, the bars can open and all of the modes of transport, so light rail, heavy rail, metro, all got services going into the live sites. Tumbalong Park, I suppose, is the big one in Sydney, so people can watch the Socceroos, have a few little beverages and then stagger on home, hopefully with the Socceroos having won, beating Egypt. But that's at 4 o'clock tomorrow morning. And, you know, we're just saying outside, you know, if we could broadcast the stuff that we say out there, it'd be probably much more fun than the stuff that goes to air. And if I could broadcast what's said in my lounge room of an evening, oh, I'd probably be in jail. No, no, because I said to my, jokingly, you see, I said to my wife, I said, oh, I said, sweetie, I'll wake you up about, you know, 1 o'clock and we'll, you know, drive into Barara and get the train from Barara into Chatswood, then get the metro over to Tumbalong Park to watch the Socceroos. It's unbroadcastable, what she said to me, but I was only kidding. No, I'll be throwing a log on the fire and watching the Socceroos at 4 o'clock tomorrow morning. I think a lot of us will be. Just briefly, though, on Karl Stefanovic, as lots been said about him, and now the thought is he'll get together with Kyle Sandilands and they'll do something or other, a podcast maybe. And as you probably know, he's been also sacked off the radio show he had with Eddie Maguire. So just on that, they're talking about the ratings hit that the Today Show has taken since he left. But the Today Show doesn't beat Sunrise anyway. I don't know what they're talking about. Sunrise has beaten the Today Show pretty much all the time for a very long time.
And I had a quick

0: Look, I can't get just yet ratings for yesterday, but ratings for Wednesday were pretty terrible for the Today Show, and Sunrise beats it. But our little buddy Chris rang me yesterday about Tipping Point. We just enjoy watching Tipping Point because it's fun. I mean, somebody might win 20 grand, and Todd Woodbridge does a terrific job of the show, and it's just, an hour of forgetting all the nonsense in life and just watching that. It was number three. The number three show on television was a show that's on at 5 o'clock. And I think Seven News beat Nine, and then it's the usual suspects, Tipping Point. And by the way, a lot of the World Cup games not involving Australia are in the top 10 programs. So that just says what all of us are saying. If you've got a minute, you sit down and watch one of the games at the World Cup. Now, you can criticize a lot of criticism of FIFA, the way they behave, ticket prices and all of that. But you have to say it's very, very well done. Some of the venues are just, the Americans look after themselves with their venues, are just beautiful, beautifully presented. The games start exactly on time. So make sure you're at that telly at 4 o'clock in the morning because it'll start on time and it's being beautifully done. So that's the round of 32, and Australia's only got there twice, beat Egypt in the round of 16, and then you're in elite company. You really are. The Poms, well, I don't know whether they'd even get through without Harry Kane, the quite brilliant Harry Kane, but it's pretty compelling stuff, isn't it? Pretty compelling stuff. And Wimbledon's on, of course. The Demon, he won easily in straight sets. And yet again, he's our main hope at the All England Club. And sadly, Maya Joint, after beating Serena, I don't know, might have been the emotional letdown of that. She's lost to her second round match. So Wimbledon's going on. Oh, Wallabies play tomorrow night against Ireland. So your sport for choice, and of course a short round of rugby league because of Origin next week. And I have, and I'm leading my tipping comp by three because my main competitor had a shocker last week, leading by three. I've tipped the Bunnies tonight. Bear in mind it's Origin week. Can the Penrith lose three in a row? And I thought the Bunnies, I think the Bunnies are on a little bit of a roll, to be honest with you. And Cody Walker's been playing some terrific footy. So you just never know in Origin weekends. It's a bit of a toss of the coin, but see what happens. Anyway, I'm going to replay an interview I did with Richard Dennis from the Australia Institute. He's the co-CEO. And I think all of us know, with one nation only having four members in the Senate and two in the House of Representatives, what needs to happen for Pauline to be the Prime Minister of Australia, which a lot of people would like to see happen. Now, an awful lot has to happen, and she knows it, Barnaby knows it, they all know it, before that happens. And that is finding some candidates, making sure they're good candidates, putting them up in electorates and actually winning an election. That's what has to happen for Pauline to be the Prime Minister. Anyway, good chat we had with Richard yesterday, which you might have missed, you guys who get up early, so I'll replay that for you. But you can have a yarn to us. 13 12 69 is the number, or tim@2sm.com.au for an email. We love to receive both. 5:15.
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0: God, we've got to put up with enough of Jim's treasure. 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
0: The weather, well, hard to complain about yesterday. What a beautiful day it was. Well, it's only 15 degrees now, so it's not cold at all. And another lovely day today, but I think Saturday as well, and then the showers come back. It gets a bit cool too. Sunday's only going to be 11 to 17, so might be a day to stay inside and watch the footy. 19 minutes after 5. And the popularity is, yeah, it's been good. Come back a little bit. So let me paint the picture this way. In the Senate, there's Senator Pauline Hanson, there's Malcolm Roberts, there's Taron Whitten in Western Australia, and Sean Bell. In the House of Representatives, there's two. Recently, David Farley, member for Farrer, and Barnaby Joyce, of course, a member for New England. So that's how many One Nation politicians are in the Senate and the House of Representatives. So we're a long way towards being Pauline Hanson becoming the Prime Minister of Australia. And I've got Richard Dennis, the co-CEO of the Australia Institute, on the line. Good morning, mate.
8: Good morning.
0: It is a long way to go, but I'm sure Pauline's well aware of that.
8: Oh, look, I think, yeah, Pauline Hanson knows full well.
0: Yeah.
8: But look, but let's be clear. Pauline Hanson's One Nation party is doing very well in the polls, yeah, at the moment. But the obvious reason for that is that the Liberal National Party spent 6 months breaking up, getting back together. And at the same time, you know, the issues she's been talking about, and the main one, migration's, you know, a big issue around the world at the moment. But yes, even at 30% in the polls, that means 70% of Australians prefer someone else. And it's a very long road from there to the Prime Ministership.
0: Yeah, and there's another poll out, and I know there's polls out all the time, but interestingly, Richard, you would have probably noticed, they're all pretty similar. I mean, sometimes they can vary widely, but you've got this, as you say, 30% roughly. ALP, One Nation, was above 30%. They're back down to maybe under 30, but only just. And the latest poll, the coalition's up a bit. So you have to ask the question, why are the coalition fighting Pauline Hanson? They should be fighting the Labor Party, shouldn't they?
8: Oh, look, you'd think so.
0: Yeah.
8: But I guess the coalition have got two quite different problems.
0: Yeah.
8: One is, would they like to stay in Parliament?
0: Yeah.
8: And the other is, would they like to form a government? Well, you know, unfortunately for the coalition, their stocks are so low at the moment that they're more worried about losing their seats to One Nation than they are optimistic about winning enough seats that they can form a government. So, yes, if you're Angus Taylor, you want to do both of those things.
0: Yes.
8: You want to keep your members in Parliament. You want to grow your members in Parliament, and you want to be in government.
0: Yeah.
8: But the reality is, the bigger, more pressing problem for Angus Taylor and the coalition is they might get wiped out. It's a tough position for him to be in.
0: Yeah, to be a little bit fair to the coalition, and for the life of me, I don't know why there's some, you know, on the hard right who just want to fight against Pauline Hanson. I mean, for them, I mean, that's the story, is the Labor government and telling fibs and going back on their promises. And that's the story. But while they're all fighting amongst each other, that story is being forgotten. And I think Anthony Albanese is as vulnerable as he's ever been, but no one's laying a glove on him because they're concentrating on other things.
8: Look, that's absolutely the case, but that's the thing with politics, is that people tend to put themselves first. There's no doubt that the Liberal Party and the National Party actually need to persuade a couple of million of Australians that were they to form government, they could make people's lives better. But where they're having to fight on two fronts is that Pauline Hanson's an exceptionally good retail politician, but her main sales pitch is things are crap, it's other people's fault, vote for me if you think things are crap.
0: Mm.
8: And never having to have been in government, not expecting to form a government, all Pauline Hanson needs to do is say to people, if you feel angry, support me. Whereas, again, the Liberals are fighting on two fronts because they have to think, should we just tell everybody that things are bad or should we propose solutions?
0: Mm.
8: And because Pauline Hanson's not really proposing solutions, it's kind of hard for the coalition to get much traction on the things are bad, because Pauline Hanson's better at saying things are bad.
0: Yeah.
8: Because she's unconstrained by feeling like she needs to fix anything.
0: Yeah, but she's got a, speaking of good retail politicians, I think Barnaby's one of those, and surely he'd be advising her about that. But, I mean, the thing with Pauline is, I mean, she's really had the same shtick, and she's to be commended for it for 30 years, and she sticks to it. So, I don't know, maybe she's not prepared to deviate from that.
8: Well, I just don't think she's ever needed to. I mean,
0: no.
8: And let's be clear, things are bad in Australia.
0: Oh, yes,
8: Real wages have fallen, cost of living's increased. There are legitimate problems, and she's good at pointing to those problems.
0: Yeah.
8: But, you know, it's frankly a lot easier to blame foreign workers than it is to blame the foreign gas industry for not paying any tax. It's a lot easier to blame people who aren't here and who don't have a vote than to blame actual powerful corporations and say, right, let's take these on, let's do something about this.
0: Mm.
8: So, you know, she's a very clever politician, but she knows the easy votes come from saying, I feel your pain. The easy votes come from blaming everybody else.
0: Yeah.
8: The hard bit is holding millions of people together behind a solution.
0: Yeah.
8: So, you know, she's sitting the solutions out.
0: Mm.
8: She's doing a very good job of pointing the finger. And that, unfortunately for Angus, leaves the Liberals kind of stuck in the middle of nowhere.
0: Yeah,
8: and as you say, makes life pretty easy for the Albanese.
0: Yeah, you're floundering around like a fish on the bottom of the boat. So, you know, bottom line, as I said, there's four of them in the Senate, two in the House, and she knows this. She's got to get candidates together. She's got to put them up in electorates. She's got to fight an election. And then just maybe all of the people who are wishing it to happen, you might see Pauline Hanson as the Prime Minister of Australia. I'm not prepared to say it can't happen, but a lot has to happen before that.
8: Oh, absolutely. It's certainly possible. But don't forget, Peter Dutton was in front in the polls the last election.
0: Yeah, true.
8: Where he got wiped out. And the reality is, in the lead-up to the election, people ask different questions. They say, who are you? Are your candidates all on the same page? And what is it exactly you're promising to do? And they're much harder questions for Pauline to answer than, you know, are things going well at the moment and do you want to blame Labor or foreigners?
0: Yeah, exactly. Great to talk to you always, Richard. Thanks, mate.
8: Thank you.
0: Richard Dennis from the Australia Institute, the co-CEO. Pauline knows all that. So does Barnaby. Both been around a long time. Candidates, they've got to get them. Carl Stefanovic and Carl Sandilands. Where's Carl live? The member for Castle Cove. Is that electric? Well, they're media advisors. Oh, Timothy, stop it. No, don't stop it. Just keep going. 5:26 it is. And look, you know, the point about it is I can't quite believe, I did hear that Angus Taylor and Pauline Hanson haven't even spoken haven't had a phone conversation with each other. I mean, haven't they twigged yet? Have the Liberal Party not twigged yet that their enemy, and they keep saying it, their enemy is the Labor Party? And there's many Australians, many who listen to this radio station, want them gone. Won't happen till 2028 in an election. But all they seem to want to do is pick a blue with Pauline Hanson. I mean, it doesn't make any sense, really. But it's politics. It tends to not make any sense. Feeling thick as planks, really. 527 at 2SM and 13 12 69 is the number.
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10: Crichton and Burton in the centres. To'o and Alamotti, are you with? Are you seeing my logic?
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10: 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Just put your feet up, Loz, and watch the boys go to work. Haas, Yo, front row. Hudson and Martin, second row. Murray, Lock. It would work.
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7: Good morning, I'm Jackie Richards. Three people, including an alleged Comanchero bikey associate, have been charged after 10 kilograms of cocaine was seized as part of a joint investigation between Australian Federal Police and New South Wales Police in Sydney's southwest. Officers seized $1.6 million worth of cocaine allegedly imported into Australia via a Sydney freight company. Two men aged 33, 42 and one woman aged 23 were arrested and charged with a number of drug offences. The woman has since been granted bail. Queensland Police have announced over 12,500 charges have been laid 4 months on since the start of a statewide blitz targeting robbery offences. Over 4,700 people have been charged since Operation Forge begun in February to help crack down on crimes like break and enters and the unlawful use of motor vehicles. Specialist units will remain in South Brisbane and Logan districts until the operation wraps up in 2 months. Overseas, almost 24 people have died in fresh Russian attacks on Ukraine. The death toll has risen to 21 following overnight strikes on Thursday in the capital city of Kyiv, with emergency services saying around 86 more people were injured, almost all of which were hospitalised. Ukrainian President Volodymyr Zelensky has vowed to retaliate. Back at home, a second person has been charged in relation to a botched people smuggling operation in far north Queensland. A 30-year-old Chinese national was arrested at a supermarket car park and charged with one count of aggravated offence of people smuggling involving at least five persons. He's the second person to be charged over the alleged role in the operation after a 34-year-old Taiwanese man was arrested earlier this week. If found guilty, they both face a maximum of 20 years behind bars. Eight schoolgirls in Kenya have been charged over a dormitory fire which killed 16 students. The accused have appeared in court and all pleaded not guilty. A woman has been charged in relation to a pair of fires at two Pilates studios on the New South Wales Central Coast earlier this year. Crews were called out to two separate blazes on the morning of January 21 in Erina and Berkeley Vale, with both sustaining serious damage. A burnt-out sedan was found soon after, with police kicking off investigations. Inquiries led to police arresting a 38-year-old woman yesterday who's now been charged with break and enter and arson offences. She's been refused bail to front court today. An alternative to an EpiPen has hit the market. Neffy is a nasal spray instead of a needle for sufferers of anaphylaxis. Professor Connie Catalaris says needles are sometimes a barrier when it comes to getting urgent treatment.
11: The new adrenaline device that has been PBS listed today is a needleless form of adrenaline. Up to now, what we've had are adrenaline devices that require an injection. And as you might imagine, some people are very reluctant to do that. Also, they are a little difficult to carry.
7: And New South Wales pubs will be able to stay open into the early hours tomorrow morning for World Cup fans. Pubs, bars and clubs that screen the game will also have extended trading hours, allowed to open from 3 a.m. right across the state. Eligible venues who are authorised to trade until 1 or 2 a.m. will be able to remain open. To sport, in today's World Cup action, Spain and Austria have kicked off their round of 32 clash. Later on, Portugal will take on Croatia before Switzerland battle Algeria. Yesterday, the US survived a red card progress into the round of 16 to book a match against Belgium. Round 18 of the men's NRL kicks off tonight with the Panthers hosting the Rabbitohs at Combank Stadium. The ladder leaders will be looking to get the job done without their origin stars and snap a two-game losing streak. And the Knights have opened their NRLW season with a win over the Sharks at Ocean Protect Stadium. In finance, the Dow Jones is up 355 points at 52,660, and the Australian dollar is worth 69.16 US cents. That's Super Radio Network News. Dry and breezy this morning, gusts picking up to around 30 kilometres per hour by midday. Bright and sunny skies overhead though, with the mercury heading for tops of 19 degrees in the city, the same in the west. Looking ahead, tomorrow will be much of the same with mostly fine and sunny conditions, with winds gradually easing by the afternoon before picking back up again on Sunday alongside a chance of showers, possible rain again on Monday before clearing Tuesday. That's the latest 2SM News. I'm Jackie Richards.
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0: Well, yes, we think so. Best way to start my day anyway. 13 1269 is the number. And Tim at 2SM.com.au for a email. We've spoken to both the mayors of the Blue Mountains and Lithgow this week about the dramas of getting up there. Well, they won't be happy with this. The highway's closed both ways at Mount Lambie. Just west of Lithgow, there's been a truck and car crash there, which sounds like a pretty serious one. So it's closed between Barton Avenue at Wallerawang and Range Road near Meadow Flat, and you're being diverted around it. So it's suitable for all vehicles up to 26-metre B-doubles to get around, and emergency service and traffic crews are there on the site. So, and it's Friday, you could well be, you know, getting an early start and trying to get up there. So be aware of that. Great Western Highway closed both ways, Mount Lambie, west of Lithgow, due to a truck and car crash at Bonaventure Road. So be aware of that. Morning, Siv. Lovely to have you on board this morning. Don't the Coalition have any retail politicians? Apparently not. Who can speak plainly and show us what they've got and the solutions. If not Pauline, just telling us what she's been telling us for 30 years, wins on the basis of the fact she's consistent. Look, the polls again today are really getting a bit close. I have to say the Coalition in a couple of polls has actually made up a couple of points. Pauline's stayed relatively the same in the high 20s, Labor Party in the high 20s, and the Coalition in one poll in the mid-20s, and the Greens have dropped a bit. So the polling is a little bit all over the place, but honestly, they do polls all the time, and it depends on who does them. I mean, the poll's done by what the sampling is, what the questions are. It depends on a lot of things. But I have to say, with all the polls we get here, and Marianne gives them all to me, oh, there's Redbridge and there's Auspol and Roy Morgan, who are very reputable. They've been doing it for a very long time. They're all really, in recent times, quite similar. 22 to 6, Tony's on the line. G'day, Tony.
20: Yeah, good morning, Tim. Look, I noticed one thing. I mean, I like One Nation, but I'm a little bit... I think what I don't like about One Nation is the way they... All right, they target the government of the day, yes, that's good.
0: Yep.
20: And it's good that they target the Greens, which I agree, but they don't target the Liberal Party. Now, the difference is with Clive Palmer, no matter if you like the bloke, when he has the ads, it could be repetitive, but he tells it as it is. Both Labor, Liberal will destroy your policies, and the same sort of government. Why isn't the One Nation criticise the Liberal Party so much? So, example, I don't like Labor or Liberal. Why should I be a co-taken to the Liberal Party? Why should One Nation supporters, who probably will end up, not me, I can guarantee you, I won't, I can't speak for other people, will probably put the Liberal Party 3, and that gives that little preference to them. Now, this is where the system is wrong, and I think One Nation should start tap. If they put their ads or whatever, say, look, Labor's no good. If you vote for the Liberal Party, they're just as bad. They're just as like brothers and sisters.
0: Yeah.
20: Why they advertise that? Why are they so close? And when look at the Farrer by-election, Tim.
0: Yeah, yeah.
20: There was no Labor, all right? And then the Green, the Liberal Party stirred the plot on Mr. The candidate so much, and One Nation got angry, but they still gave him number 3. That's the thing I can't understand.
0: Yeah, but
20: the
0: Tony,
20: system is wrong. And
0: I agree with you.
20: You don't like either party.
0: Yeah, I know.
20: Each other. Why don't they advertise it? Are they a code taken to the Liberal Party?
0: Yeah,
20: I very wonder. I wonder there could be a code taken Liberal. I don't. When you say you throw the government, you throw both governments out. You need to. What's the point having government? Because if you're going to do that, you might just give it the vote to Liberals. Don't have
0: but see, you're a smart voter, though, mate, because you know how to vote preferentially. Most people aren't. Most people aren't.
20: Yeah, but the system, this is what I said and I say to Glenn. It's good to have Australia Day rallies and that. Go and protest every weekend or 3 days a week or 2 days a week to change the constitution of the federal lower house seating. That's the issue.
0: Yeah.
20: That is the cancer. The cancer need to get rid of that. Should optional preferential or first past the post. If I vote for One Nation in a lower house next for election, I put one, that's it. If I want to put another two,
0: my vote goes
20: to that party.
0: Exactly. Exactly. Mate, I'll leave you because I've got De Groot coming up and a couple of things to do. Well, but what Tony's saying is, here's the thing, and I've answered a couple of people on the social media on this. A lot of people are assuming that everybody knows how to vote. That's not true. The informal votes at the last election in some electorates was around 10 or 12%. Now, that means that the voting paper either wasn't filled in properly or someone had, drawn dirty pictures on it, because it's not compulsory to vote. It's just compulsory to turn up. That's all you've got to do. Have your name ticked off, get in the little cardboard box, and away you go. And a lot of people take the how to vote card from Labor, Liberal, whoever it might be, and vote according to that card. You don't have to. You could be voting for somebody you absolutely hate by doing that. And with preferential voting, you get to choose. But you have to, as Tony just, you've got to think about it, do a bit of research. But I just really don't think enough Australians do that. Really think about it carefully. And we should. The democratic right to vote is really only available in a handful of countries when you think about it. yeah, throughout Europe, the United States and us. But you've got Russia, China. I mean, there's no democratic vote there. You can vote as long as you vote for the Communist Party. So, you know, and I've got a story for you later. Now, this whole idea, they keep calling China a communist country. It is not. I mean, they've got more millionaires than any other country other than America. More millionaires in China than any other country other than America. And by the way, we do pretty well for millionaires ourselves. How are you going for a quid? You going okay? Wait till I do this story for you. We're number three as globally wealthy, and we've added a heap of millionaires in the last 12 months. So the rich are getting rich, the poor are getting poorer, and we don't know how to vote properly. Oh, my God. George gone to hell in a handbasket. What do we do? Watch the footy. Have a couple of quiet ones. 18 minutes to 6 at 2SM.
19: 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Sydney traffic.
2: Orchard Hills on the Northern Road, eastbound at the off-ramp to the M4 motorway. Speed drops down to 40 kilometres an hour following an earlier crash. The M4 at Eastern Creek, a steady run citybound towards the Prospect Highway. Travel time on Gore Road to Church Street, 14 minutes. 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The latest traffic on 2SM 1269.
21: Round 18 is here and Sunday afternoon, footy starts with a bang in Sydney.
22: That is delightful.
21: Now, the Eels will be looking for a big result at home against the Seagulls, who've been impressive in 2026. As for the Eels, an opportunity for them to get some confidence heading into the back end of the season.
23: Moses out the back to Pezzett. Gee, they're shredding them down there. Lovely little bat on. Here they go. Sean Russell.
24: He's going all the way.

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4: 2FM. Yeah, quarter to six. Maddie Watson in Dubbo. Mate, I think I'm a bit late. But it's 2DU's birthday today, turning 90. Wow. 2DU Dubbo. Great place, Dubbo. Haven't been for a while, but went up there for a wedding not that long. I say not that long ago, and time gets by on me, so it's probably 10 years ago, but, or best part of. So Matt says, if you get the chance, appreciate a birthday shout-out. So, yeah, but I think you might be broadcasting yourselves. But anyone up that way in beautiful Dubbo, 90th birthday for 2DU. So happy birthday. Hope you have a fabulous day. It's 14 to 6. Check on the public transport. Here's Alfie. Morning, Alf.
5: A very good morning, Tim. A reduced service on the T7 Olympic Park line. It's all due to a train with mechanical issues, so trains are running every 30 minutes instead of 15. Now, a bus is replacing ferries as well between Rydalmere and Parramatta until 8:30 due to vessel availability. Otherwise, Tim, all other modes are currently running on or near to time. Just a heads up for tomorrow morning, football fans heading to watch the Socceroos on the big screen early hours of tomorrow morning. Extra Sydney trains and metro services will make it easier for you to get there to those live sites at Tumbalong Park at Darling Harbour and Cathy Freeman Park at Sydney Olympic Park, but also the Wallabies on tomorrow night against Ireland, so they go head-to-head at Allianz Stadium, Moore Park, but match tickets include travel on all modes of public transport to get you there and home again. As always, Tim, best to get the latest details, transportnsw.info.
4: Thanks, Albert. Yes, we're actually spoilt for great sport over the weekend. Yeah, the Wallabies are playing Ireland at Allianz as well. 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Look, speaking of Wallabies and playing football, if you've got a few aches and pains from just leading life, which most of us have, and you don't trade any of that, playing footy and all the things you did as a kid and bumps and bruises you got and the operations you've had as a result, quite a few. 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
4: Matthew. Good morning, our time to you. You're in Silverstone. Could you have a little word in Piastri's ear for us?
7: Yeah, I'll do my very best.
4: Thanks.
7: Nothing says one of the biggest sporting weekends. I heard you mention that with regards to the Wallabies playing,
4: yeah,
7: and obviously the early watching of the Socceroos. I think the July 3-4-5 weekend is the biggest in the UK for all of sport.
4: Oh, without doubt.
7: It is just, and then music festivals, events. This is the weekend where I think this city and this country peaks, and then it's all the downhill slide into the dark of winter from here.
4: Yeah, now, this very serious note, this story. Married at First Sight UK, one of the stars, do you call them stars of that show, charged with rape while the show was on.
7: Well, this is it. In fact, you're right to not call them stars because the show itself hasn't aired, so no one knows who this individual is.
4: Right.
7: No one knows who the victim is or any of the characters involved. They do know that this is one of the biggest shows in the UK here. It certainly doesn't reach the levels of celebrity and notoriety that does in Australia, but it is still an enormous free-to-air weekly television show, and it was blown out of the water a couple of weeks ago when the BBC aired a documentary that suggested that a number of the individuals who were involved in the filming of this year's season were involved in sexual incidents, unsolicited, with other contestants on the show, and the producers knew about it and didn't do anything about it in a bid to keep the production going. The BBC aired this documentary. Yeah. The fallout has been enormous. Police have gotten involved, and now at least one of those involved has been arrested on the suspicion of rape. Other stars and other, well, stars, quote unquote, other
4: contestants
7: on the show are still under investigation. But this is a huge issue as well for the broadcaster, ITV, because they are yet to air the show. As we know, it's an enormous investment to create a TV show. It's very hard to get a successful TV show in the current climate. They've pulled all of their Married at First Sight seasons off the streaming platform, yet to be decided what they're going to do with this one, because the seriousness of these allegations, the potential disregard for human welfare that these producers showed in order to get the show continued, is at a level of criminality that really does shine a light on what must go on behind the scenes and the high-pressure stakes of making a show like this. That's so, it's testosterone charged, it's drinking, the kind of characters who will go on that kind of show are those kind of people that are clearly going to put themselves out there in unusual ways. But this is a big fallout and the first arrest from this hugely damning documentary.
4: Yes, soft porn. Much more positive note. Princess Catherine, goodness me, she's been out and about climbing the Three Peaks in Wimbledon, greeting fans as they came into the stadium, yeah?
7: Yes. Lovely pictures. I've got to say, you mentioned this the other day, I think maybe when she was at Ascot, she is coat hanger thin. It's terrifying.
4: Yeah, she is.
7: However, looked glowing, looked radiant at the All England Club. She is a patron of the All England Lawn Tennis and Croquet Club. She has been since 2016. She was there today. She was obviously in the Royal Box. She was alongside Andy Murray. Rory McIlroy was there wearing his Masters green jacket, which was a nice flex. But she looked fantastic. She was out there. She was greeting people as they were walking in. She then went in to watch Katie Swan of Great Britain play her match. She does seem to thoroughly enjoy the tennis. And, you see her in a lot of environments smiling and waving and saying hello. But the smile that she showed and the true interest in the game, it's clear that this is a proper passion area for her.
4: Yeah, indeed. And on the tennis, I mean, the Demon won, he cruised through, but James Duckworth lost. So did Kimberly Birrell. So did Maya Joint. So the Demon's carrying the flag again, but that's been the case for a few years.
7: No great shot. The Demon, 3 sets, 6-3, 6-2, 6-2. His French opponent, Adriano Mannarino, Gonzo, he is looking fantastic. But yes, as you say, as is often the case at about this stage of most Grand Slams, we expect the Duckworths of the world to slowly drop away. I mean, he was good against Flavio Cavelli, the Italian, 4 sets, dropped the first, fought back in the second, then a tiebreak in the third, and then really fell away. But another solid, workmanlike performance for Duckworth. And then you're right, in the singles as well, we lost Kim Birrell in straight sets. So a couple of Aussies fall. Maya Joint, after her huge win over Serena Williams, and by God, she put herself on the map. Unfortunately, couldn't keep it going. Went down to the Czech Alexandra Ehler in 3 sets, picked up the first 6-3. So is someone to watch out for in the future But that win over Serena, and Serena's actions, Tim, I've got to say, still being talked about.
4: Oh, here too, here too. Yeah.
7: From a star of the game.
4: Oh, petulant behaviour, really. And I think just about everyone's gone off Serena as a result of that. Now, no surprise happening here too. I mean, it's going to be a big morning here. All the trains are operating and everyone's going into the live sites to watch the Socceroos play Egypt. But the Poms have got their game at 3 a.m. on Monday, and Keir Starmer said, all pubs can stay open. Why not?
7: They can stay open. I mean, I don't know what the GDP of the UK will be on Monday, especially if they win. But, you know, it's one of the nice moments where everyone agrees that it's okay for adults to have a drink and not feel like someone's going to be king hit or be a fool. And
4: we
7: can keep the pubs open. But Keir Starmer, it feels like he's going out on a little bit of a blaze of glory. He's, you know, probably got 2 weeks left in the top job and just making fun decisions that please the crowd. If he had done that 6 months ago, he'd probably still have a job. But anyway, that's by the by. So England play Mexico in the round of 16 in the Azteca, a stadium that they are near unbeatable in Mexico. The game, early hours of Monday morning. But yes, they've done the thing that they do in Australia, which is all pubs can stay open until the second that the game finishes. Then they shut and the network, public network, shut. No one knows how to get home. But until then, it's a really lovely vibe until that moment.
4: Well, I said to my listeners, I was actually joking, but I suggested to my lovely wife that I'd wake her up and we'd get the train from Barara at 2 o'clock and go in and get the metro. And she thought I was serious. It was terrible, Matthew. Terrible.
7: I mean, just go from there and straight. What time is Australia playing?
4: 4 o'clock, 4 a.m.
7: 4 a.m.
4: Yeah, yeah.
7: In on the weekend or midweek?
4: No, tomorrow morning, Saturday.
7: Ah, so because otherwise you could have just rolled straight into work. That would have been
4: That would have been right. Yeah, I think I'll be at home with a log on the fire and having an imbibement, watching it at home. That'll do me. Now, listen, yeah, you mentioned this is a huge period of time for sports. Well, here and but over there, Silverstone, of course, you got Wimbledon on, of course. So and you're expected to break the crowd record at Silverstone, yeah.
7: So you wouldn't possibly know this, but the highest ever weekend attendance in all of Formula One history was the Adelaide Grand Prix in 1995. 520,000 people rolled up to the City of Churches to watch that Grand Prix, and it has not been beaten since then. The Britain Grand Prix gets close. Last year they had 500,000. Melbourne tends to get around sort of 480,000. But yes, this weekend they believe with Lando Norris being the world champion, Lewis Hamilton in Ferrari in a bit of form. Beautiful weekend of weather, 25 degrees. They're trying to get to 530, 540 and finally beat Australia at something, and that is a world record crowd for a Formula One Grand Prix weekend. We will see. I'll be here to watch. I'll count individually, and I'll hold them to account.
4: Well, when it gets to the Adelaide record, you could just shut the gate.
7: Yeah. There's nothing. I'm sorry, guys.
4: Nothing would stop
7: Adelaide
4: it.
7: Doesn't have a lot going for it. No. They need to hold on to this record.
4: Thank you. Thank you, Matthew. Have a lovely weekend. We'll talk to you on Monday.
7: Thanks,
4: Matt DeGroote. God, there's sport everywhere. The remote's going to get like an RSI operating the remote. 3 minutes to six, news time.
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9: On the Central Coast this morning on the M1 Pacific Motorway at Somersby, a 2 truck crashed northbound just past Wiseman's Ferry Road into Orchard Hills. The Northern Road eastbound off ramps to the M4 motorway. There's 40 kilometre speed drops now following an earlier crash that's cleared. Is your water heater leaking or just not working at all? 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I'm Brooke Shear with the latest traffic, 2SM 1269.
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18: Good morning, I'm Jackie Richards. A 27-year-old man has been sentenced to 12 years behind bars after pleading guilty to multiple child sex offences committed over 3 years while employed at out-of-school care services in Sydney. He was sentenced in Downing Centre Court yesterday with a non-parole period of 7 years. Federal police inquiries found he used his employment at 6 different OOSH services to commit offences against 10 victims aged under 6 years old between April 2021 and May 2024. The offending included carrying out sexual acts with children and producing child abuse material. 3 people have been charged after 10 kilograms of cocaine was seized as part of a joint investigation between Australian Federal Police and New South Wales Police in Sydney's southwest. Officers seized $1.6 million worth of cocaine, allegedly imported into Australia via a Sydney freight company. 2 men, aged 33, 42, and 1 woman, aged 23, were arrested and charged with a number of drug offences. All 3 were refused bail ahead of court yesterday. A 21-year-old man has been placed behind bars, police making a breakthrough in inquiries into a violent alleged home invasion in Sydney's west more than 2 months ago. 2 unknown people allegedly wearing masks and armed with a firearm entered a unit in Condell Park in the early hours of April 21. The resident, a 6-year-old man, was allegedly assaulted while an unknown man demanded information from him, and the 6-year-old man and a 57-year-old woman were held in a room at gunpoint. The woman managed to call 000 and the alleged offenders left the scene. A 21-year-old man was arrested and charged with just under a dozen offences and refused bail ahead of court today. Parking fines are costing New South Wales residents more, with the charge going up in price this week. Overstaying your welcome could now cost at least $144. It's set to hit the hip pocket of many thousands of residents, the latest figures showing 1.3 million penalties were issued in the last financial year, a driver fined every 24 seconds. Overseas, almost 2 dozen people have died in fresh Russian attacks on Ukraine. The death toll has risen to 21 following overnight strikes on Thursday in the capital city of Kiev, and with emergency services saying around 86 more were injured, almost all of which were hospitalised. Ukrainian President Volodymyr Zelensky has vowed to retaliate. Andrew Hastie has vowed he will recontest the federal election as a Liberal. This follows speculation that he could leave the party as he struggles with pressure from One Nation in his Perth electorate. The Western Australian MP assured the public he's not on his way out and told Sky something is wrong with One Nation.
19: One Nation has successfully made a case for that. Now, we are responding to those issues as the Liberal Party. We're going to end net zero, we're going to cut immigration, we have a plan for the economy. But, of course, getting the message out is important. That's something that we're working on.
18: And a state-first koala fertility clinic is coming to Queensland. The joint partnership between University of Queensland scientists and the Currumbin Wildlife Hospital will see the collection of egg and sperm from dead koalas to help preserve the species' genetic diversity. To sport, the Knights have opened their NRLW season with a win over the Sharks at Ocean Protect Stadium. Newcastle found themselves down a player when Georgia Roach was sent to the sin bin right on half-time before they rallied to get the win 18-4. Coach Ben Jeffries says he's proud of the side getting the win in enemy territory.
20: I thought it was just an awesome effort. You could tell they had a real focus in their defensive efforts where they just kept turning up for each other. It was awesome. So, yeah, really proud of them.
18: And the Brisbane Lions have moved into the AFL's top four with a 22-point win over Geelong last night. The reigning premier survived a second-half comeback from the Cats to get the job done with a 123-101 victory. In finance, the Dow Jones is up 594 points at 52,900, and the Australian dollar is worth 69.20 US cents. That's Super Radio Network News. Dry and breezy this morning, gusts picking up to around 30 kilometres per hour by midday. Bright and sunny skies overhead though, with the mercury heading for tops of 19 degrees in the city, the same in the west. Looking ahead, tomorrow will be much of the same with mostly fine and sunny conditions, with winds gradually easing by the afternoon before picking back up again on Sunday alongside a chance of showers. Possible rain again on Monday before clearing Tuesday. That's the latest USM News. I'm Jackie Richards.
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4: Yeah, welcome to Friday, July 3 and 13 1269. To give us a call, love to hear from you about anything at all, really. 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I'm going to take it back. I was poking fun at Taylor Swift and Travis Kelce earlier today because they're getting married or not getting married at Madison Square Garden, and there's some furphy floating around that was a smokescreen, Madison Square Garden. They're getting married somewhere else. But I didn't know, and I just checked it. I always like to check these things. Those two have donated about $26 million US, so well into the $30 million mark, to various charities around the United States, food banks and homeless people and all that sort of stuff. Now, they're both, I think she's a billionaire, isn't she? Isn't she the first, the first female performer who hit the billion? That Eras tour was just extraordinary. And, of course, he's a very highly paid NFL player. So, but good on. So I take it back. I hope they have a lovely and fruitful life. Taylor Swift and Travis Kelce. Back to serious matters. Look, just a couple of quick things, and it's been a very busy news week this week. The telly's reporting, and it's very positive news. We're after a bit of that. There's a super drug that could turn motor neurone from a cruel killer into a manageable chronic condition. So I don't know whether you can use the C word, cure. But and funding the many millions of dollars that have been raised in Neil Danaher's fight for MND has led University of Queensland, the scientists there, and other medicos from around the world to develop a drug. It's called RBY. I mean, you know, not available yet. That activates a hard-to-target immune receptor for sufferers from motor neurons. So, you know, all of the money that's been raised by Neil Danaher for that. I mean, just extraordinary. What an amazing.

0: be looking down on that and saying, well, we've made some progress. So again, not a cure, but from a cruel, they are basically a death sentence, ultimately, to a manageable chronic condition, motor neurone disease. Look, as we all keep saying, and you keep ringing me about it, and Smithy, and Brent, of course, Smithy's away on his cruise, but these four teenagers have been charged after that man's hand was allegedly cut off. Teenagers, I'm going to say it again, in a home invasion in Greenacre. It was about 2 o'clock in the morning on the 6th of June. So that's eventually played out. And I've got, about a dozen police media reports here today, various things that have happened overnight and you know, some historical cases the police have managed to track down. They do an extraordinary body of work, our police, in tracking down all this stuff and bringing people before the court. And that's the police's job. Sometimes when they get before the court, we shake our heads. It's the sentences that are given and people allowed out on bail. But, you know, that's a story for another day. Channel 7 did a very nice report on that. The arrest from Clementine Cuneo last night. The four teenagers charged after the Greenacre home, alleged Greenacre home invasion.
1: Midnight thieves in a shock dawn awakening. A hooded gang with a half-metre machete kicks down the door of a Greenacre home and cuts off a young man's hand. Today, quiet karma as those accused of the crime had their own door-busting blitz from Strikeforce Police.
2: We arrested four teenage males.
1: Hauled from their homes in morning raids across Sydney's southwest, none is older than 17. This boy's mother had nothing but tears at George's Hall.
2: We have an emerging issue where young people who are not previously known to police are now committing very serious crimes.
1: And serious it was. They made a beeline for a bedroom with a single demand for cold hard cash. They knew what they wanted and right where to get it, handed $7,000 from an upstairs safe.
2: This is an offence that was committed for financial gains.
1: The family owns a successful Western Sydney supermarket.
3: Do you think it's in-house? Could it be a former employee?
2: Look, I can't really go into that at the moment.
1: In and out in under a minute, the homeowner telling 7 News his son woke up and had his hand sliced off when he wrestled with the intruders.
4: The young victim spent 3 weeks in hospital having his hand reattached, but doctors still don't know if he'll ever have full use of it again. A double blow for the man who works as a carpenter.
1: The four boys remain in custody tonight. Clementine Cuneo, 7 News.
0: Yeah, and another one. There's many of them. As I say, I could sit here reading police media reports all morning, which I won't do. But 20 past eight last night, officers attached to the Cumberland Police Command were patrolling Merrylands when they located and attempted to stop an allegedly stolen vehicle. Another one. Didn't stop, and that's what tends to happen. Pursuit. Short time later, the sedan allegedly failed to stop at an intersection and collided with another two cars. Fairly common, isn't it? All too common and dangerously common. Drivers of the two other vehicles were treated by the AMBOs. Three occupants of the stolen vehicle ran away and a search of the area commenced. So after inquiries, 15-year-old boys located and arrested nearby before they were taken to Parramatta Police Station. Crime scene established, all of that. That's all the official stuff. 15-year-old was charged with breach of bail and refused bail to appear before the Children's Court this morning. Second 15-year-old was dealt with under the Young Offenders Act. Investigation continues, as they always say, if you've got any CCTV or a dash cam, 1-800-333-000. Time after time after time, teenagers as young as 13 and 14 committing heinous acts, allegedly cutting people's hands off and leading police on merry chases all over the place, pranging into other cars and generally behaving really badly. No, worse than really badly, dangerously, and in some cases, homicidal. And the police are saying, and it's happening in Victoria too, not just here. I mean, I tell you, basket case Victoria. They've got, you know, there's business people shutting up shop in the CBD in Melbourne because they don't want to deal with the crime anymore. And their premier, who won't be the premier for much longer, keeps just, you know, batting it away, saying, oh, we've got a great police force. Yeah, you do. So have we in New South Wales. But that doesn't mean crime's not running rampant with teenagers. And this is the thing.

0: And there's another one here that's is probably not as serious, but again, it's teenagers. And I've got a pile of them, and I won't get through all of them. But suffice to say, I mean, the police do just never stop chasing these things down. It could be, you know, some months, it could be the next day. But 15-year-old, 13, 14, 15, 16, 17. And they, of course, are in the children's court. And we can't mention their names because they're children. But, you know, when you hear that story from Clementine on Channel 7, I mean, obviously they knew there was cash on the premises. A family that, no criminal attachment, that family, but they knew there was cash there. That's what they're after. They cut the bloke's hand off. Teenagers. Goodness me. 13 past 6 at 2SM.
1: 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Sydney traffic.
2: In Orchard Hills, some infrastructure damage following a crash late last night. The Northern Road eastbound off-ramp to the M4 is down to 40 kilometres an hour. On the M1 north of Sydney at the Central Coast, there's been a truck crash at Somersby. Three northbound lanes are blocked. The Domain half-yearly sale has been extended. Until Monday, take a further 10% off the already reduced Sealy Posturepedic Crown Jewel mattress range. Hurry, must end Monday. Tim Govis, the latest traffic on 2SM 1269.
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0: Yeah, traffic information. Just waiting for the police media folks to come back to us on the Mount Lambie drama, and it obviously is west of Lithgow, as if they haven't got enough problems up that way. There's a prang between a car and a truck at Bonaventure Road at Mount Lambie on the Great Western Highway near Bonaventure Road. Now, the highway's closed both ways, which leads us to believe it's a serious incident. We'll get more information when we can. But the one at Somersby is already causing heavy traffic heading north. South would be worse, I suppose. But three of the northbound lanes are closed there, and that's at Wisemans Ferry Road and the Pacific Highway, the M1 Pacific Motorway at Somersby, a very major part of the M1 that's up around where I live. So that's now causing heavy traffic, and three of the four northbound lanes are closed as a result of that. Yeah, the crime in Melbourne, just one of the stories. The founder of an $800 million bakery empire has slammed the crime rates in Melbourne, and he's shutting down several of his shops, is what I've told you. Laurent's bakery owner, Laurent Bouillon. Now, Laurent make beautiful things. It's a great bakery. And reducing the number of stores from 17 to 12, business in the CBD among those flagged to close. He's lashed out at the level of violence and drugs in the CBD, claiming it is, quote and unquote, killing Melbourne. Now, the Premier, Jacinta Allen, as she always just bats it away, rejected claims crime was spiralling and rampant, saying the state had the largest police force in the country. Organised crime was behind the spike, young people being recruited to carry out offences. Yeah, but that doesn't mean that crime's under control. We know about young people being employed to carry out offences. That happens here. Organised crime's recruiting young people to do their dirty work, treating them like disposable assets. Yes, we know that, Premier. That doesn't address the fact that you've got a crime problem. We know what the issue is. You've got to fix it. And the crime stats revealed overall crime fell a bit by 2% in the last 12 months, but it's still incredibly high. That's the first time youth crime has dipped in Melbourne since COVID. Adult crime rose by more than 10%, linked to breaches of bail, retail theft, breaches of family violence orders, all of that. So she has got a huge... I'm actually surprised that Jacinta Allen is still the Premier of Victoria. I'm surprised her own party hasn't dumped her. And by the way, speaking of One Nation, as we were earlier, they're in front in the polls. Their election's in November. One Nation's in front of both the Liberal Party and the Labor Party in Victoria. Now, Victoria tends to be a more conservative place than here. And they are voting for, or saying they're going to vote for, One Nation. And just on that, some more polls. Redbridge is one. The Accent poll's another one. Roy Morgan. And it's just pretty good reading for the coalition today, but it's very close. And this poll has One Nation, this is Victoria, 27%. ALP 26, the Coalition 26, and the Greens 13, and others 8%. Now, the problem with that is when you do two-party preferred, it sort of takes One Nation out of it. Two-party preferred LNP to ALP, it's 54 to 46. ALP versus One Nation, 52 to 48. So that's when you say to yourself, well, that's where preferential voting, just looking at those numbers, you think, why have you got preferential voting? One Nation 27, ALP 26, LNP 26, two-party preferred, LNP 54, ALP 46, and ALP 52 to One Nation 48. That's Victoria, the intention to vote in their election in November. Now, we always like to do some music for you. There's a, I suppose it's a bit of a spooky thing that happened in music on this day, the 3rd of July. The passing of two absolute rock greats on the same day, one in 1969 and one in 1971. Rolling Stones founder and original lead guitarist Brian Jones was found in his swimming pool on this day at the age of 27. And Jim Morrison, the legendary frontman for The Doors, at the age of 27, in 27 Club, was found dead in the bath in his apartment in Paris. Yeah, Brian Jones in 69, Jim Morrison in 1971. The great sadness for both is they both became really just completely hooked on drugs, and Brian Jones was sad because he was a multi-instrumentalist and with Mick was one of the founders of the... In fact, it was considered Brian Jones' band. Initially in the early 60s, and he was a great musician, so very sad. Yeah, lost him 1969 on this day, lost Jim Morrison on this day in 1971, and here's a bit of Brian Jones in his heyday with the Stones at 6:22.

0: Yeah, he was a great guitar player and multi-instrumentalist, was Brian Jones, lost to us on this day in 1969 and Jim in 1971. Might have to play something for Jim before we go today. Justy, I tell you what, I must lead a very sheltered life because I don't know anything about nitrous oxide. But there's a crackdown on the sale of this potentially deadly stuff, and I'm wondering why it's for sale at all. So I read this story, recreational use of this stuff, and it's referred to colloquially as NANGs, nitrous oxide. So in this state, it'll be illegal to sell the cylinders. And the cylinders look like, you know, one of those vape containers with the pretty drawing on them. Anyway, I'm shaking my head. So it'll be illegal to sell cylinders or tanks containing more than 10 grams of it from the 5th of November. Why is it taking that long? And it'll also be illegal to sell bulbs of it, which I'm looking at here. It looks sort of like a little bullet almost, a little vial of this stuff. And they contain 8 to 10 grams of nitrous oxide. And you won't be able to sell it anyone 18. And it's sold over the counter at the tobacconists, the tobacco shops, and online, and 24/7 delivery of nitrous oxide. Now, since 2020, there's been a dozen deaths around the country. The potential role of nitrous oxide, including its involvement in accidents, drowning, car crashes, suffocation, and complications from chronic use. What? And I'm reading the story and thinking, why are you able to sell it anyway? Online, I can understand people get all sorts of stuff online illegally, but a 250-gram limit on the amount of nitrous oxide an individual can purchase. Obviously, it's used in some sort of recreational way. Anyway, but the fines are, like, ridiculous, 11 grand or 2,200. So obviously not considered terribly serious. So I guess I'm seeing something in it that nobody else is, but it sounds like a very dangerous thing. And you can still buy it, but just restricted. Bizarre. 27 past 6.
1: 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Sydney traffic.
2: On the M1 Pacific Motorway, north of Sydney at Somersby, a truck crash just past a Wisemans Ferry Road. Three northbound lanes are blocked. The M4 Orchard Hills down to 40 for eastbounders near the Northern Road after a crash last night. 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I'm Tim Govers. The latest traffic on 2SM 1269.
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10: Good morning, I'm Jackie Richards. Four teenagers have been charged following a brutal home invasion which left a man without a hand in Sydney's southwest just under a month ago. In the early hours of June 6, emergency services were called to Greenacre following reports four boys allegedly armed with bladed weapons forced their way into a home and assaulted a 23-year-old man. They demanded cash and left in a dark-coloured SUV, police finding the 23-year-old man with his left hand cut off. Four other occupants of the home were not injured. Four teenage boys aged 16 and 17 were arrested and charged with multiple offences. They're due to front children's court today. Queensland police have announced over 12,500 charges have been laid 4 months on since the start of a statewide blitz targeting robbery offences. Over 4,700 people have been charged since Operation Forge began in February to help crack down on crimes like break and enters and the lawful use of motor vehicles. Unlawful use, rather. Specialist units will remain in South Brisbane and Logan districts until the operation wraps up in 2 months. New South Wales Premier Chris Minns remains hopeful the party has done enough to hold off the growing support of One Nation ahead of next year's state election. Despite a recent dip in the polls, Pauline Hanson's party remains a possibility to gain control of Labor's held seats when the polls open next March. Premier Minns says Labor is prepared to back themselves against One Nation's growing support.
11: I'm not going to gild the lily here and pretend something that it's not. But we're up for the arm wrestle. We know we've got a long way to go, but we've put down the foundations of what we think is the right thing for New South Wales.
10: A teenage boy will front children's court today, charged after an alleged armed robbery with a machete on the New South Wales mid-north coast last night. Just before 8 o'clock, police were called to a business on Smith Street, Kempsey, where a man allegedly entered the store and threatened staff with a machete before making off with cash. 20 minutes later, police stopped and searched a 16-year-old boy walking on York Lane, finding $295 and a machete on him. He charged and placed behind bars ahead of court today. In Canada, a boy died from rabies several weeks after waking up to find a bat on his face. A report released by the Canadian Medical Association Journal this week found greater awareness about the disease could have prevented his death in 2024. The 11-year-old boy woke up in bed to find the bat resting on his nose and mouth. With no bites or scratch marks, his parents did not seek medical attention following the incident. However, 19 days later, he developed serious symptoms and was hospitalised. He was placed on life support, which was turned off about 2.5 weeks later. A new initiative has been launched in federal parliament yesterday, calling for electoral funding reform and stronger defences against misinformation and increased funding for public interest journalism. Campaign director for Democracy Counts, Tom Mooney, says public interest journalism is key to a healthy democracy.
12: Democracy Counts is a growing alliance of organisations who are calling for urgent action from parliamentarians to renew the rules around politics and media in this country. We're a diverse, non-partisan group of organisations who are united by our concern about how Australian democracy is functioning.
10: And New South Wales Blues star and Parramatta Eels halfback Mitchell Moses and his wife have welcomed their third child. The couple took to social media to share the news of their son named Archie's birth on Friday, June 26. To sport, there's been mixed results for the Aussies in yesterday's action at Wimbledon. Men's star Alex de Minaur has moved into the second round with another straight sets win. However, James Duckworth has bowed out with a four-set loss. Meanwhile, women's young gun Maya Joint was unable to back up from her upset win over Serena Williams. And in today's World Cup action, Spain and Austria have kicked off their round of 32 clash. Later on, Portugal take on Croatia before Switzerland battle Algeria. In finance, the Dow Jones is up 594 points at 52,900, and the Australian dollar is worth 69.22 US cents. That's Super Radio Network News. dry and breezy this morning. Gusts picking up to around 30 kilometres per hour by midday. Bright and sunny skies overhead though, with the mercury heading for tops of 19 degrees in the city, the same in the west. Looking ahead, tomorrow will be much of the same with mostly fine and sunny conditions, with winds gradually easing by the afternoon before picking back up again on Sunday alongside a chance of showers. Possible rain again on Monday before clearing Tuesday. That's the latest 2SM News. I'm Jackie Richards.
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0: Yes, indeed, and 13 12 69 to give us a call, or tim at 2sm.com.au for an email. Love to receive both. Bad day on the roads. You've got that drama up at Mount Lambie, west of Lithgow on the Great Western Highway. The highway's closed both ways. Summersby, that's bad too. Heading north on the M1 at Wiseman's Ferry Road. New one, also major intersection, Old Windsor Road approaching Samantha Riley Drive at Kellyville. There's a crash there involving a car and a motorcycle, and one of the southbound lanes is closed. It's going to be one of those Fridays, and not even raining. In fact, it was a lovely day yesterday. Just on nitrous oxide, yeah, that's laughing gas. I mean, that's the stuff dentists use to sedate you if you're not too keen on going to the dentist. But I thought I'd just have a quick look. It's used in the food industry, propellant gas. You know that, you know, like aerosol whipped cream canisters? That's nitrous oxide. And apparently, once it does that, the nitrous oxide under fat, which is in the cream, just dissolves. So it's used in the food industry. Automotive performance, they inject nitrous oxide to give you more oxygen in the engine. And that allows more fuel to burn, and it's semiconductor and manufacturing. So I suppose, you know, that's why it's sold. But there's restrictions on how you can buy it, and you can buy it, you know, at a tobacco shop. And it doesn't seem to me like the restrictions go very far. But, you know, the safety risk, as I've said to you, is people using it recreationally. Dizziness and nausea and headaches, and you can, you know, end up in the ER because chronic non-medical misuse causes you to have a vitamin B12 deficiency. Can lead to permanent nerve damage, numbness and tingling. So, yeah, nitrous oxide. And I read that story. I thought, well, if it's that dangerous, I mean, how come you can buy it? But, you know, you can use it in many ways. But it's like anything, isn't it? You know, it's opioids are a very effective painkiller, as you know, but they're derived from the heroin poppy. And, of course, over the years, people massively abuse heroin and, you know, kill themselves with it. So I suppose it's what human beings do. Something is around for another purpose, and you use it recreationally, and it would seem to apply to nitrous oxide. Look, I wish people would keep away from Neil the Seal. I don't know if they're trying to frighten people with this, but there's a public safety concern with him. And authorities in Tassie are warning that if people don't keep away from him, he could be euthanized if they don't keep their distance. And look, the thousands have tried to see him, and you know what people are like. I want to see Neil. I want to take a photo. He's 1,000 kilos, Neil, the Seal. And if you approach him, he gets a bit antsy. Anyway, safety and management issues, and officials have attempted multiple methods to lure Neil back to the beach. They want him sort of, he wanders around. What does he do? He flops around the street is what Neil does because he's 1,000 kilos. And he's jumping on cars and breaking fences, and everyone thinks it's terribly funny. But it's not funny if they've got to euthanize the Seal. And if that happens, I mean, just keep away. People are just, you've got to get the phone out, don't they? People have got to get their phone out and take pictures. I mean, I take them from a distance. I mean, if that happens, and as I say, maybe, they're trying to frighten people into keeping away from him. Look, yeah, this seems unconscionable, and this was mentioned in the Parliament yesterday, that no trained human being has been involved in assessment of aged care support applications from the federal government. Now, that means it's AI. Now, the government's defended that and saying that, yes, there are people involved in it, but no trained human being is involved at some stage of the assessment in whether you're eligible for aged care assistance from the government. Well, Mark Riley, who I'm very fond of, I think he does a great job on Channel 7, reported on this on the last, as it was yesterday, sitting day of the federal parliament for this period in Canberra. Here's Mark Riley on 7.
13: The main political game today, aged care. The government adding another level of human oversight to ensure assessments by computer algorithms deliver the right level of care. A primary assessment by a trained clinician will be filtered through a computer checklist for consistency, then reviewed by a separate delegate with a new avenue for appeal. But the Coalition, Greens and Crossbench want complete human oversight.
14: We've sent a very clear message to the government that we are not going to sit idly by and let them persecute older Australians' needs.
15: There is human oversight over all of these processes.
13: That new review process now going out for consultation.
0: Yeah, there's Mark Riley on Seven. And that's AI. And folks, we are all just going to have to get used to AI because it's not going to be banned. And you'll find it, I would think, if not already, certainly in the next little while, it'll be involved in some way, shape or form in many areas of your life, from the medical profession to all sorts of things. Just back to polls and voting intention. And this will demonstrate to you that why the Labor Party is directing a lot of its policy initiatives to young people. And this is a poll that was done on voting intention of the 18 to 24-year-olds. And you're probably going to get a shock, but maybe not. Labor, 35%. The Greens, 26%. Coalition 13, One Nation 18. So One Nation's even front of the coalition with the younger voters, Independent 4 and others 5. So, and that's a vast difference to an overall voting intention. But that's the 18 to 24s, 18 to 34s. And that, by the way, and that's a YouGov poll. So that's a one that's really credible indeed. And that tells you why the Labor government is doing what they're doing, making the changes they're doing to benefit younger people and disadvantage older people. The intergenerational inequality, they called it. So, yeah, voting intention of the 18 to 34-year-olds, Labor 35, the Greens 26, put them together as preferential, and what have you got? Nearly 60%. One Nation 18, Coalition 13. And you wonder why a lot of that policy initiative is pointed at the young people? There's your answer right there. Black and white. From YouGov, by the way. A credible one. 18 to 7, 2SM.
1: 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Sydney traffic.
2: In the M5 tunnel, a camper van has broken down. It's in lane 1 westbound approaching the tunnel exit. The M4 Orchard Hills down to 40 eastbound near the Northern Road after a crash last night. And the M1 3 northbound lanes are blocked at Somersby following a truck crash. 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Tim Govers, the latest traffic on 2SM 1269.
16: 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Or will New South Wales get it done in Brisbane?
17: Here they go, a metre out. 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Ponga bats it on. Oh, Cobbo! Cobbo goes again! Got a third!
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0: Yeah, I got a note here from Pete. G'day, Pete. Yeah, scary stuff with the teenagers. All we ever did was sneak out at night to go and have a couple of fags with my mate down the road. Well, we did. I'll tell you a quick story. We did, actually. decide one Friday night to about three or four of us borrow our parents' cars and go for a little cruise around the place. And the trouble was, Pete, that my dad, who used to work for an SP bookmaker, came home and saw us cruising around the streets. And he came home and he said to Mum, he said, where's Tim? She said, oh, he's in bed. And he said, open the door. No, and Tim wasn't there. Tim was out and about. Oh, Pete, but did we get into trouble for that? Let me tell you. But, you know, the stupid things that kids do or did in our day pale into comparison with what the teenagers are getting up to now. It's actually frightening. It is terrifying, to be honest. Certainly for, you know, alleged home invasions and hands allegedly being cut off and all the things the teenagers are getting up to, stealing cars and leading the police on chases all over the place. So it is. It's deeply troubling. 13 minutes to 7. It's Friday, which means our good friend from the Australian newspaper, Nick Cater, is on the line. Good morning.
21: Morning, Tim. I didn't realise you had such a colourful part.
0: Oh, yeah, well, mate, I tell you, we weren't zooming around at 80 or 90 k's an hour. We just thought it was a good idea sneaking around. I couldn't knock off the old man's car because he had it at work with the SP.
21: I tell you, I reckon you're safer and doing less damage driving Dad's Holden than these kids do on these souped-up e-bikes.
0: Well, that's right.
21: He's driving along the pavement, yeah.
0: Yeah, that's what he had, that's what he had, the old man, in 1963 EJ Holden. So,
21: wow. Yeah,
0: but we couldn't use, I think we, what are we, I think my mate Phil was one of those, remember those little Morris Miners? I don't think you can buy them anymore. That was one of them. I forget what the other one was. Now, the left wing of the Labor Party rearing their head ahead of the conference. They want the government to go even harder on small business, taxation, rich people. Yeah, that makes sense.
21: Yeah, look, this is so incredible. This has come from the Economic Committee. It seems like the anti-economic committee to me of the Labor Party. They're presenting it to the party conference this weekend. And look, this is just, you know, it's old-fashioned socialism warfare and politics of envy all written into one. It's exactly the same, incidentally, as Andy Burnham is proposing to do when he becomes Prime Minister of Britain, go back to this old socialist, slug the rich mentality. But as they found out already in Britain, of course, there aren't enough rich people to slug, and those who do get rich because they're actually very smart with the tax laws, so they'll be moving offshore, they'll be doing all sorts of things. So these things never actually raise the kind of money that the Labor Party expects them to. And inevitably, you know, it's bad for the country because it does what the government's been doing since it came to power, which is trying to stop people investing, trying to stop people risking their capital in productive enterprises.
0: Yeah, the Economic Committee, hey? And Albo and Jim Chalmers going to be there, do you know? I suppose they should be.
21: Oh, I think they have to front up, don't they?
0: Yeah, I think they have to be there, don't they?
21: It's actually good for them in the sense that it's a time when we realise that they're actually not quite as mad left wing as they could be. You know, they're actually trying to hold the line against some fairly extreme people in their own party, especially on, you know, when it comes to anything like Palestine or policy towards Israel. I mean, incredibly, they're actually much more moderate than most of the members of their party.
0: Yeah, exactly. Well, it's all, as you say, it's all pretty socialist left stuff, so wouldn't mind being a fly on the wall, but I don't think I want to go to a New South Wales Labor Party conference, mate.
21: No, I think a better thing to do.
0: Yeah. I watch the Socceroos and watch the footy. Now, look, so the Coalition have declared war on this woke ideology at university. And this is Julian Lisa says, a future Coalition government if they get in. Yeah, this is radical stuff too in the context of a modern society, slash foreign student numbers, enforce Australian values on campus, all that more accountable for what they teach. Yeah, interesting stuff.
21: Well, this is quite a policy refocus for the Coalition. I mean, up to them now, like Labor, they've been intimidated by the universities in the sense of the universities, you know, claim to be an industry that creates wealth in the country. They bring in lots of foreign students. You know, the Treasury will tell them that it's good for the economy, et cetera, et cetera. But it seems to me that the Liberal Party and Julian Lisa, who's in charge of education policy there, have turned a corner. They've said, well, look, we're not going to buy this anymore.
0: Yeah.
21: We actually don't want a business that makes money out of bringing in more migrants or more bodies to the country. That's just not good for the country, however much money they might spend on fees.
0: Yeah.
21: And inevitably they spend less. They get involved in doing cash jobs, working in the grey economy and so forth. It's not particularly good for us overall to have these extra people, and actually it creates all sorts of problems. So I'm glad they've done that, and particularly on this woke ideology. I mean, I think Julian Lisa, of course, is a prominent member of the Jewish community, so he feels pretty passionately and personally
0: he does
21: attack on teaching about the Holocaust. So I think maybe this has made his stance on this even stronger than it might have been.
0: Yes, we've spoken to Julian about that, and he wants an imposing of that International Holocaust Remembrance Alliance definition of what anti-Semitism is. And just the most horrible stuff on the social media coming out of the Commission inquiries this week. And I'm pretty sure the Commission moves to Melbourne for more hearings next week. So we'll hear more about that. Yes, Australian values and taxpayer money being well spent. Now, this is very interesting, mate. Julia Gillard is in the UK, and she says she didn't anticipate the fierce debate over the definition of what a woman is when she amended those laws, and I remember her doing that, but that was 13 years ago. But what she's saying is, well, you know, times have changed since then.
21: Yeah, well, she should have thought about it.
0: Well, yeah.
21: When you change in law the official definition of a woman to, it doesn't have to be defined by your biology, but whether you identify as a woman, that will have serious consequences, particularly as it gets into the law courts. And this is, of course, one of the fundamental pieces of legislation that's under debate in the Giggle versus Tickle case, which we've spoken about before. But this was passed literally 4 days before Julian Gillard was toppled by Kevin Rudd in 2013. Yeah. And the media wasn't focused on it. They were more focused on what was happening in the Labor Party. And it didn't really, I think, come to people's attention until much later on when this court case came up. So, I mean, great. She's faced a lot of pushback in the UK because there have been a lot of people standing outside places she's been speaking, accusing her of not being a real feminist because she's destroyed the opportunity for women to have genuinely women-only spaces. Yeah. And she's spoken out about it. And I believe her. I really think that she probably didn't realize the implications of this. And because back then, 2013, none of us were talking about this stuff, were we?
0: I mean, no, we weren't. No.
21: Julia Gillard at that stage was not in favor of gay marriage. You know, so that just goes to show how rapidly the fashions change on the left.
0: Times have changed,
21: One cause takes over another.
0: Yeah. Now, the Mayor of Liverpool, Ned Mannoon, who can be a bit of a worry sometimes, this upgrade of the major highway out to the airport, widening it from 4 lanes to 6 and a bus corridor, I mean, it might have been a good idea to talk about this before now because it opens in September.
21: Well, it might have been good to get Ned in the room. I mean, yeah, I mean, it's not a criticism. But on this, Ned is dead right, and he's right because he lives in the area.
0: He lives there.
21: 15th Avenue is the fastest developing car park in the Western Hemisphere, just with the Austral subdivisions. But once it becomes a major thoroughfare to the airport, as it will inevitably be, it's just going to be impossible to navigate. It needs upgrading, but the airport opens, I think, in September.
0: It does,
21: They should have thought of this before now. It just seems to me that there are... You know, it's a great. The airport's a fantastic project. It was created and built according to budget, according to time. But they're doing everything they can to nobble it, principally on making poor transport. I mean, one thing it seems to be obvious about it is what happens if you're flying in from interstate or from the country and you want to connect through Mascot to the new airport?
0: Yeah.
21: How do you do that? Well, by bus on the M5. Good luck with that.
0: No, they haven't, have they? But that happens all the time with government. No. God, it's frustrating. And listen, I've got to ask you about this. What is Defence Industry Minister Pat Conroy on about, labelling Sir Robert Menzies a Nazi appeaser? I mean, James Patterson said he's got to apologise for a baseless and grubby smear. What was he on about with that?
21: Well, of course he is. I mean, what? Robert Menzies, like a lot of people in the 1930s, was curious about what was happening in Germany and in two minds about which way it would go. Now, that's one thing, and that he's not alone in that. You can go to just about any Western leader,
0: correct,
21: with the exception of probably Winston Churchill, and you see these people saying, well, look, are these people bad enough that we want to go to war with them? Now, later on, it proved absolutely we did.
0: Mm.
21: And Robert Menzies was prime minister in September 1939. He was the man who took to the radio to make that solemn announcement that we were at war. To criticise him as a Nazi appeaser seems to me to be just cheap political nastiness from a man who just doesn't even know his history, isn't interested in his history, just wants to make cheap political points. So I'm glad it backfired on them in Parliament. It absorbed, apparently, the parliamentary day yesterday with Labour appearing as they are to just being, you know, making cheap political points. The other thing about Menzies is worth mentioning. He was, after he lost power in 41, he was one of John Curtin's greatest supporters and advisors.
0: He was, that's right.
21: To make sure we got through those dark days. And I think every prime minister who's been prime minister during wartime needs to be honoured, whatever their politics.
0: My God, that's ordinary from Conroy, but, mate, they're an ordinary bunch. Thanks, always lovely to talk to you during the week. Talk to you on Monday.
21: Thanks, Tim.
0: Have a lovely weekend. Nick Cater from The Australian. What an extraordinary thing to say. Kerry, I'd love to talk to you, but as you can see, I'm running up against the news. So if you can wait, please do. We have a yarn after the news. It's 3 to 7.
4: 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Sydney traffic.
5: In Villawood, two cars have collided on Woodville Road, southbound at Kiering Avenue. In Kellyville, a car and motorbike crash, Old Windsor Road, southbound at Samantha Riley Drive, and a broken down camper van at the M5 tunnel. It's westbound approaching the exit. 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I'm Tim Govis with the latest traffic on 2SM 1269.
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23: 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And yet somehow, at the official opening ceremony of the renovations, nobody thought it was important enough to play the Australian National Anthem. Seriously?
22: Brent Bultitude for Chris Smith.
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12: Good morning, I'm Jackie Richards. Four teenagers have been charged following a brutal home invasion which left a man without a hand in Sydney's southwest just under a month ago. In the early hours of June 6, emergency services were called to Greenacre following reports four boys allegedly armed with bladed weapons forced their way into a home and assaulted a 23-year-old man. They demanded cash and left in a dark-coloured SUV, police finding the 23-year-old man with his left hand cut off. Four other occupants of the home were not injured. 14 boys aged 16 and 17 were arrested and charged with multiple offences each. They're due to front children's court today. Three people have been charged after 10 kilograms of cocaine was seized as part of a joint investigation between Australian Federal Police and New South Wales Police in Sydney's southwest. Officers seized $1.6 million worth of cocaine allegedly imported into Australia via a Sydney freight company. Two men aged 33, 42 and one woman aged 23 were arrested and charged with a number of drug offences. All three were refused bail ahead of court yesterday. Almost two dozen people have died in fresh Russian attacks on Ukraine. The death toll has risen to 21 following overnight strikes on Thursday in the capital city of Kiev, with emergency services saying around 86 more were injured, almost all of which were hospitalised. Ukrainian President Volodymyr Zelensky has vowed to retaliate. A 27-year-old man has been sentenced to 12 years behind bars after pleading guilty to multiple child sex offences committed over 3 years while employed at out-of-school hours care services in Sydney. He was sentenced in Downing Centre Court yesterday with a non-parole period of 7 years. Federal police inquiries found he used his employment at six different OOSH services to commit offences against 10 victims aged under 6 years old between April 2021 and May 2024. The offending included carrying out sexual acts with children and producing child abuse material. Andrew Hastie has vowed he will recontest the federal election as a Liberal. This follows speculation that he could leave the party as he struggles with the pressure from One Nation in his Perth electorate. The Western Australian MP assured the public he's not on his way out and told Sky something is wrong with One Nation.
14: One Nation has successfully made a case for that. Now, we are responding to those issues as the Liberal Party. We're going to end net zero, we're going to cut immigration, we have a plan for the economy. But, of course, getting the message out is important. That's something that we're working on.
12: Parking fines are costing New South Wales residents more, with the charge going up in price this week. Overstaying your welcome can now cost at least $144. It's set to hit the hip pocket of many thousands of residents, the latest figures showing 1.3 million penalties were issued in the last financial year, a driver fined every 24 seconds.
1: And in the wake of calls for the World Paddle Games to be brought to southeast Queensland in 2030, Gold Coast Mayor Tom Tate is calling for the races to relocate to the Glitter Strip. It comes amid controversy about the rowing and paddle races earmarked for Rockhampton. Those against hosting the event in Rockhampton argue bringing in more than 800 athletes would place significant strain on the regional city's infrastructure and resources. To sport in today's World Cup action, Spain have beat Austria 3-0 this morning. Later on, Portugal will take on Croatia before Switzerland battle Algeria. Round 18 of the men's NRL kicks off tonight with the Panthers hosting the Rabbitohs at CommBank Stadium. The ladder leaders will be looking to get the job done without their origin stars and snap a two-game losing streak. And the Knights have opened their NRLW season with a win over the Sharks at Ocean Protect Stadium. In finance, the Dow Jones closed up 594 points at 52,900 and the Australian dollar is worth 69.22 US cents. That's Super Radio Network News. Dry and breezy this morning. Gusts picking up to around 30 kilometres per hour by midday. Bright and sunny skies overhead though, with the mercury heading for tops of 19 degrees in the city, the same in the west. Looking ahead, tomorrow will be much of the same with mostly fine and sunny conditions, with winds gradually easing by the afternoon before picking back up again on Sunday alongside a chance of showers. Possible rain again on Monday before clearing Tuesday. That's the latest 2SM News. I'm Jackie Richards.
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0: Yes, it is, and a delight and a thrill to be here on Friday, the 3rd of July. So I won't be here tomorrow, so I can't say may the 4th be with you. Well, the Americans are going to go off 250 years, and have they been on television? I've got them, and I'll do them for you later. The photos inside the new Air Force One, Donald Trump's plane, the plane the president uses. It was a gift from Qatar, a $580 million plane, and they've fitted it out. I tell you what, politicians look after themselves. There's lots of leather and, you know, gold-edged crockery and all that sort of stuff. God. 6 past 7. Kerry's on the line. I hope Kerry. Okay, Kerry, I'm sorry I kept you.
2: Good morning, and thank you for taking my call.
0: No worries.
2: I am 86 years old.
0: Yeah.
2: My wife, 84. We been with MBF and then Bupa for the last 50 years.
0: Yeah.
2: Now, I believe the federal government is going to make changes.
0: Yes, they are.
2: As far as the rebate is concerned that we've been receiving, of course, all these years.
0: Yeah.
2: And currently, we pay close to $6,000 per year.
0: That's right.
2: And as from the 1st of April next year, if this legislation goes through, we have to pay extra $1,600.
0: Yeah.
2: And we cannot afford it.
0: Oh, that's what I was going to ask you, Kerry. Yeah. You can't afford that?
2: We will have to drop it. And at this age, maybe it's not a good idea for us to do so.
0: Oh, Kerry, you know, I've been saying all along when this was brought in, and all of those government changes aimed at, you know, getting young people to vote for them. I mean, to take that away from the over 65, so it applies to me too, Kerry, to take that private health insurance rebate away is just, on the face of it, just plain mean-spirited. And the amount of money they may raise because of it is infinitesimal in terms of a federal budget. So why they've done that, I have no idea. Look, that could still be challenged. That legislation, I don't think, has passed yet. But are you saying that you don't think you're going to be able to afford that?
2: No, with the cost of living,
0: yeah,
2: and everything else is going up, I receive my

0: TS NRMA
1: insurance
0: for my small car. It's only a Mazda 2, you know. It's worth maybe $3,000-$4,000, and still I have to pay $1,300 for it. It was $1,100, now goes up and up and up. This is not only one thing, everything else, you know,
1: that's going up.
0: Pensioners, they receive in some peanuts twice a year, as you know, and it's not much in what else is going up every day, you understand?
1: So, yeah, I do understand, Kerry. So if you don't mind me asking, are you only on a pension? Have you got any other sources of income?
0: Well, now you open this thing. I used to be a very proud self-funded retiree. I used to have 3 taxi licenses. I used to receive $90,000 per year, collect GST for the government. The government of New South Wales, the previous one, Mr. Perrottet, decided to change all that. They cancelled our licenses. They gave less than half that what we pay. One of the licenses I bought it direct from the government. And now, because during the COVID, my license didn't give me any income. They used to be with 13 caps, and they gave me $1 per month per license. So my income during the COVID, it was $3 per month instead of $2,800 per month for each license. And as you understand, the money we received, we already own a lot of things. So you understand? And now
1: I do.
0: Centrelink.
1: Yeah. Yeah. And what did you say? You're 86.
0: Yeah.
1: Yeah. I mean, yeah, mate.
0: I am a very proud Australian citizen. I've been here for the last 62 years. I love the country. But what they're doing to me, I don't think is fair. You know, I work 42 years, 12 hours a day to have around $800,000 to buy these 3 taxi licenses. Now everything is gone, you know, and I am asking, what kind of justice is this?
1: Well, it's no kind. There's no justice in it. There's no sense in it, Kerry. And as I say, apart from anything else, it's just a mean-spirited thing to do to Australians over the age of 65. And look, you know, my wife and I are caught up in it too, and we'll probably try to absorb it ourselves because, you know, to us, you know, private health insurance is very important because we had an absolutely horrible experience in a public hospital fairly recently and don't want to go through that again. But, and I understand you're saying with everything else you're going to pay for, you just won't be able to afford it. And that means, Kerry, that you'll be, you know, if you get crook, God forbid you do, you'll end up in a public hospital. And,
0: I went to the public hospital once when I had COVID, and I was waiting 8 hours to see a doctor.
1: Yeah.
0: And then, of course, the next day they told me to get ready to go home.
1: Yeah.
0: Because they didn't have enough beds. Anyway, yesterday, Tim, I sent a letter to our Prime Minister.
1: Good.
0: Remind him what he said on the 3rd of April 2022 in Brisbane. He said that all Australians should not be regarded as a number or a burden. All the Australians are the people who built this nation, and they deserve dignity and respect. This is the exact words our Prime Minister said on that date. So I sent him a letter yesterday, remind him that.
1: And asking him, I hope, where's the dignity in respect in any of what we've been talking about for the last couple of minutes? There isn't any. All right, Kerry. Look, I really thank you for the phone call. I do, because it demonstrates, change position is what the Prime Minister called it. I mean, fire the liar from Pauline, that's a cute slogan, but that's exactly what it is. It's not a change of position, it's a lie. And they just keep doing it. The other lie, of course, the major lie is we won't

0: do any deals with the Greens. They've just done two. And there's Kerry. Kerry wouldn't be the only one. Wouldn't be the only one. 13 12 69 is the number. At 86, you know, drove taxis 12 hours a day. And that's true. I remember what they did to taxi licences. And that was a Conservative government that did that. So, you know, making a quid, they just make it tougher and tougher and tougher, and even tougher to hang on to a quid. But seriously, taking away the private health insurance rebate for people over 65 so you can, you know, bump up your appeal to younger voters is A, mean-spirited, and B, honestly, you know, it's almost inhumane. Because, I mean, we can cop it, but Kerry's 86. So if you're over 65, you know, if you're, you know, 66, 67, you still could well be working. But in your 80s and 90s, you're not. So rather than have the security of being able to go to a private hospital, choose your doctor. No, if you can't afford the private health insurance, you're there. In the public system, which is stretched anyway, why any government would consider making a change that the result was that, I have no idea. Because the result will be many older Australians will not be able, like Kerry, to afford their private health insurances. And if they get sick, God forbid, they're in the public hospital system and waiting for a bed. There are elderly people still in a bed waiting for an aged care place. And you reckon this government's a good government? Fair dinkum. Policy after policy after policy. Mistake after mistake after mistake. Cost of living through the roof. Yes, overseas events have had some part to play in all of that. But some of these policy decisions, I mean, a lot of people are saying, and it's not even a political decision, not just the politicians, business people, many others, I mean, just people on the ground, are saying this could well be the worst federal budget that's ever been brought down. Brought down too quickly, not thought about. So now Jim Chalmers is backtracking and saying, oh, there'll be carve-outs. Well, why didn't you think about it first before you announced it instead of negotiating it now, primarily with the Greens, when you said you wouldn't do that? Capital gains tax and negative gearing changes. Oh, no, we won't do that. Well, I've just done it. And we all say, those of us have been around a long time, Bill Shorten had the courage as the leader of the Labor Party to go to elections with it and lost two of them. And they said, this mob, oh, no changes to GST, negative gearing, won't do that. Get in and go back to your ideology and do that. And you've got, you know, people like Anthony Albanese, who should know better, given his background. Jim Chalmers, well, Jim Chalmers is, you know, his doctorate's in political science. All Jim Chalmers has ever done is go to university and work in politics. He was an advisor to Wayne Swan in Queensland. He's just a Labor Party academic, is what Jim Chalmers is. And he speaks like one. In word salads. Care about the Australian people? They obviously don't. They couldn't, because if they did, they wouldn't be doing things like this. God, I don't want to get angry on a Friday, but I just got angry talking to Kerry. 16 past 7.
1: 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Sydney traffic.
2: On the M4 motorway, Greystanes, a sideline crash westbound near Etalong Road. The M7 at Rudy Hill, a breakdown. It's northbound approaching Woodstock Avenue. And on the M1 at the Central Coast at Somersby, a two-truck crash just past Wiseman's Ferry Road. 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
3: 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It was a nightmare. He didn't want to get out of bed. 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
0: Yeah, it is. 20 minutes after 7, it is. Now, I saw this story and I said to Marianne, got to have a chat about this, scams. Now, I said to you yesterday, I don't know if you've received them yet. I've received my first couple of texts that it's on the top of it. It says unverified, which means it's coming from, you know, a source which may be, well, suspect. So scams. So online scams and fraud increased last year but remained underreported, according to a new report from the Australian Institute of Criminology, the AIC. Now, research manager and co-author of the report is Anthony Morgan, and he said the rise was due to, well, a number of things. Cyber criminals becoming a bit more clever, maybe a lot more clever, AI making scams harder to detect, and a rise in offshore scam centres. So scam centre, you know, they're sitting in an office and trying to scam you. And happy to say that Anthony Morgan is on the line now to have a chat. G'day, thanks for your time.
13: Good morning, Tim.
0: The cyber criminals, are they getting too clever for us? I hope not.
13: Look, I mean, I think a lot of the techniques they use in terms of, like, pressuring people and building trust, I think they're kind of classic and may continue to be a kind of core part of it. But absolutely, I think we're seeing the rise of AI being used to make scams more convincing and to trick people into providing information and money.
0: What about the reverse? Can we use AI as a tool to detect scams? Is that possible?
13: Look, there's absolutely steps that are being taken to use AI in that way. I think one of the results we saw in our survey was a decline, not in scams, but in financial accounts being compromised. And a big part of that is actually, we think, down to financial institutions making use of AI to help detect and identify compromised accounts and basically shut them down before people lose their money.
0: Yeah. So I almost don't believe this. I mean, we know all about data centres, but there's actually offshore scam centres. So I've got a vision of all of these spivs sitting around with a phone and a computer trying to scam people.
13: Yeah, look, I mean, they're pretty horrific places. They're set up by organised crime groups. They involve, aspects of human trafficking and other sort of horrific practices.
0: God,
13: but they are offshore centres where people are essentially trapped and forced to conduct scams on behalf of the organised crime group. And unfortunately, we see them across Southeast Asia and they do target Australians.
0: Well, we had that horrible story during the week. There are two young blokes accused of ripping off this poor old fella to the tune of $600,000. And that's the thing that worries me most. Older people who can be a bit more trusting, a bit more vulnerable, and, you know, women and men seeking a relationship online, they get scammed too. Is it much more prevalent? Cheer me up and say it's not.
13: Well, look, so we see cybercrime is actually more prevalent generally amongst younger people. However, that's in terms of victimization, but that's because of exposure, right? That's the amount of time and activity they spend online day to day is just going to be significantly greater. So it's about exposure.
0: Yeah.
13: Older Australians, we do know there is a risk that they'll lose larger amounts of money because they're targeted because of their life savings, your superannuation. So they're potentially targets for bigger scams.
0: Right.
13: And that's where you see those really horrific stories of people losing, you know, their entire life savings to the sorts of scams you're talking about. So absolutely, it's still something we're concerned
0: about. Yeah. And, you know, and people believing that it's not serious enough to report. And I imagine some people are probably embarrassed to report it too, because you know, they think, oh, God, I got sprung. I don't really want anyone to know. So you should report without fear of any consequences, shouldn't you? Obviously.
13: Yeah, look, absolutely. We encourage people to report when they fall victim to Report Cyber, which is like the online reporting portal for reporting to police. If you're in the middle of falling victim, or you feel like you've lost your, you know, or information has been shared about your identity or your money, you can contact ID Care for help immediately. So there's those services available. Unfortunately, we do see underreporting as being a significant problem for the cybercrime.
0: Yeah.
13: And there's still one in six fraud and scam victims who don't report because, as you say, they're embarrassed or ashamed about falling victim, which is an attitude we want to try and change.
0: Yeah, get rid of that. And
13: Yes. This
0: surprised me when I read the report too. A significant amount of cybercrime involves a person that's known to the victim. I mean, does that mean a relative? Yeah?
13: Yeah, so that, I mean, it's particularly the case with, because we measure four types of cybercrime, one of which is online abuse and harassment.
0: Right.
13: And a significant amount of that can involve either, about one in two incidents involves a stranger, but many incidents involve friends, but also family members and intimate partners. So like one in six incidents is actually domestic and family violence related, and it's part of a wider pattern of behaviour.
0: If you think you're a victim of cybercrime, I mean, where do you go to? Is your initial port of call the police? I mean, where do you go? I mean, where do you report it to? What's the best option?
13: Yeah, so Report Cyber is the main reporting channel for reporting to police, and that's cyber.gov.au.
0: Okay.
13: The advantage of reporting there is they will redirect you if you need to report somewhere else, such as if it relates to online safety and you need to report to the eSafety Commissioner.
0: Yep.
13: I encourage people to also report scams and scam approaches to ScamWatch, because that intelligence is actually used to counter scams. And the other service is ID Care, as I mentioned. If your identity has been compromised and you need help, it's a service that can actually help you recover your identity.
0: Yeah, and we have been bashing up the telcos recently, and for pretty good reason sometimes, but I'm starting to get that unverified notice on my text messages, which means, of course, you don't know where it's coming from, and I'm very careful about them anyway. So that's a good thing, hey?
13: Absolutely. We think that anything you can do upstream to take the pressure off online Australians for having to essentially protect themselves is a good thing. That's where we think we see the best evidence of impact. And I think those strategies are really important.
0: Yeah, but, you know, bottom line of having a chat with you, I mean, don't just not report it and say, oh, God, I'm embarrassed. Report it, because it's very important that you do.
13: Absolutely. One of the things we know is that a lot of people who fall victim to cybercrime fall victim more than once. Unfortunately, they're repeat victims. And reporting it means that steps can be taken to prevent that from happening, and also that, you know, you get access to advice to help protect yourself from falling victim again.
0: It was great to talk to you. Thanks very much for your time this morning. Thanks.
13: Yep. Thanks, Tim. Appreciate it.
0: That's Anthony Morgan, Research Manager at the AIC, the Australian Institute of Criminology. And I can understand, you know, you get caught in some of these scams and you think, oh, my God, I'm so embarrassed. That elderly bloke, he was in his 80s. Two blokes in their 20s ripped him off for $600,000 because he was trusting. God. And I'm going to say it again. What sort of world are we in at the moment? 7:27 at 2SM.
1: 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Sydney traffic.
2: At Hazelbrook in the Blue Mountains, a car and motorbike crashed the Great Western Highway at Rosedale Avenue. In Greystanes, traffic recovering on the M4 after an earlier westbound crash. And on the M7 at Ruta Hill, a breakdown. It's northbound approaching Woodstock Avenue. 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Tim Govers, the latest traffic on 2SM 1269.
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15: 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To'o at Alamotti, are you with? Are you seeing my logic?
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15: 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Haas, Yo, front row. Hudson and Martin, second row. Murray, Lock. 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
1: Did
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20: Good morning, I'm Jackie Richards. A 21-year-old man has been placed behind bars, police making a breakthrough in inquiries into a violent alleged home invasion in Sydney's West more than 2 months ago. Two unknown people allegedly wearing masks and armed with a firearm entered a unit in Condell Park in the early hours of April 21. The resident, a 6-year-old man, was allegedly assaulted while an unknown man demanded information from him before the 6-year-old and 57-year-old woman were held in a room at gunpoint. The woman managed to call 000 and the alleged offenders left the scene. A 21-year-old man was arrested and charged with just under a dozen offences and refused bail ahead of court today. Queensland police have announced over 12,500 charges have been laid 4 months on since the start of a statewide blitz targeting robbery offences. Over 4,700 people have been charged since Operation Forge began in February to help crack down on crimes like break-a-denters and the unlawful use of motor vehicles. Specialist units will remain in the South Brisbane and Logan districts until the operation wraps up in 2 months. Following a slow start to the ski season, New South Wales Alps have been coated in snow. Last month was one of the warmest Junes in 59 years, the temperatures offering poor falls in the Victorian and New South Wales Alps. However, a cold front brought blizzard conditions to finally deliver snow ahead of the school holidays. New South Wales Premier Chris Minns remains hopeful the party has done enough to hold off the growing support of One Nation ahead of next year's state election. Despite a recent dip in the polls, Pauline Hanson's party remains a possibility to gain control of Labor-held seats when polls open next March. Premier Minns says Labor is prepared to back themselves against One Nation's growing support.
21: I'm not going to gild the lily here and pretend something that it's not, but we're up for the arm wrestle. We know we've got a long way to go, but we've put down the foundations of what we think is the right thing for New South Wales.
20: The New South Wales government is pouring more than $37 million into expanding their response to legacy lead contamination in Broken Hill. The cash over 4 years will help double the number of homes remediated and support ongoing blood lead level testing for children, as well as bolster education programs. Broken Hill faces one of the most significant legacy lead contamination challenges in the country, with data from last year revealing 35% of children aged 1 to 5 and 56% of Aboriginal children of the same age have blood lead levels above national health investigative guidelines. The first of 12 trains for Sydney Metro to Western Sydney Airport Line have landed in Sydney this week. The three-carriage train is one of the most advanced in the country and came all the way from Vienna. In Canada, a boy has died from rabies several weeks after waking up to find a bat on his face. A report released by the Canadian Medical Association Journal this week found a greater awareness about the disease could have prevented his death in 2024. The 11-year-old boy woke up in bed to find a bat resting on his nose and mouth. With no bites or scratch marks, his parents did not seek medical attention following the incident. However, 19 days later, he developed serious symptoms and was hospitalised. He was placed on life support, which was turned off around 2.5 weeks later. To sport, there's been mixed results for the Aussies in yesterday's action at Wimbledon. Men's star Alex de Minaur has moved into the third round with another straight sets win. However, James Duckworth has bowed out with a four-set loss. Meanwhile, women's young gun Maya Joint couldn't back up her upset win over Serena Williams, going down to Filipino heavyweight Alexandra Ayala. And in today's World Cup action, Spain has beaten Austria in their round of 32 clash. In finance, the Dow Jones closed up 594 points at 52,900, and the Australian dollar is worth 69.18 US cents. That's Super Radio Network News. Dry and breezy this morning, gusts picking up to around 30 kilometres per hour by midday. Bright and sunny skies overhead though, with the mercury heading for tops of 19 degrees in the city, the same in the west. Looking ahead, tomorrow will be much of the same with mostly fine and sunny conditions, with winds gradually easing by the afternoon before picking back up again on Sunday alongside a chance of showers. Possible rain again on Monday before clearing Tuesday. That's the latest 2SM News. I'm Jackie Richards.
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0: Yes, it's dawn day. Lovely morning and should be a lovely day today and another one tomorrow and maybe the showers returning, I know, on Sunday. And it looks like, looking at the Bureau forecast for the first few couple of days of next week as well, coming up to 24 minutes to 8. Look, yesterday I spoke to Vicky Durston from the Breast Cancer Network regarding the availability of this drug called Zoladex. Now, when we came off the air, we had some conversations with the people at AstraZeneca, so we're going to speak to them next week. But a spokesperson for AstraZeneca provided the following information as a clarification, because the last thing I would want to do would be to give you a bum steer literally on anything. So, the Zoladex monthly 3.6 milligram implant is still currently on the PBS and available to patients. It'll be unavailable on the PBS from 1 November 2026. Now that's when the free access program will begin, 1 November 2026, to maintain continuity of care for patients. So I just want to make sure the story is what the story is, and I'll do that for you next week when I speak to them, because it's important. Very important to note that the federal government controls the PBS. I mean, not the pharmaceutical companies. It's not them. So just repeating that, and this is from them, and we'll talk to them next week, because that Zoladex is used in breast cancer and many other conditions. So it was a concern. And you read the story initially and said, oh, how could they take that off the market? So let me repeat, unavailable on the PBS from November 1, 2026, then a free access program will start on November 1 to maintain the continuity of care for patients. So that's the story with that. Look, there's a few actual good stories around today, and one of them involves the sale of beef. I mean, when things are going well in the country, things are going well, but they got some good money. But then I look at the story, I think, I wonder if any of that very high-quality Angus beef will actually make it to the table here, or does it all go overseas, like so much stuff does. In the Alice, at their cattle sale, there were steers fetching about $6 a kilo, which is a good price for them. Alice Springs show sale, $7 million worth of stock sold just in the Alice. And it comes off the back of heavy rainfall. They had a good season up in that region earlier this year, and a surging of the Australian cattle market. So went beyond what was considered a good price of $5.50 a kilo to a record of 5.75, and more than 4,000 head of cattle were sold and grossed more than, as I say, just over $7 million, average price per head of just over $1,800. Now, here's the thing. Top price was for a pen of EU-certified organic Angus steers. And I looked at EU-certified, I thought, does that mean they're getting all that good Angus beef? Probably does. And that got over the $6, $6.02 a kilo. So, and they said from up there at the sale, one of the farmers up there said, well, it's good cattle. And in Central Australia, they were being really rewarded for the good season. And we had an amazing season. Haven't seen them any better than this, and pretty special at the moment. So for the farmers, that's good news. Whether we, as I say, get any of that lovely Angus beef. But look, to be honest with you, we do pretty well in this country. I mean, we do whinge a lot, but for fresh produce, I mean, we do pretty well. Yeah, look, cost of living, we're probably paying too much for it, but we do pretty well. But that's good news. I mean, as I say, when they're going well in the bush, we're generally going well. Look, I saw Simon on television yesterday. I thought, I've got to talk to him. He's the federal member for Cook. Made some pretty good points in relation to the proposed changes to the Albanese government's advertising laws, and he feels there's a specific loophole. Now there's going to be an inquiry into all of that, and I'm pleased to say that Simon Kennedy joins me on the line. G'day.
4: Yeah, g'day. Good morning to you and your listeners.
0: Mate, before I talk about your loophole, it's 3 years since the report that came down from the late Peter Murphy, and that called for a total ban on gambling advertising. Now, that's not going to happen. And you say to yourself, I mean, when you look at what they're proposing, the government, it's a watered-down version, isn't it?
4: It's actually even worse than that. In a lot of places, it's going to be worse than what we have today.
0: Right
4: now, if you're streaming online or you're watching on your smart TV on an app, 7Now, 9Plus, you don't see any ads during live sport. What they've done is a carve-out, and they say, unless you can find the opt-out, which in SBS, only 0.2% of people can find it, took me an hour to find it, you will see gambling ads at every scheduled and unscheduled break, after every try, every goal, quarter time. Not only that, on broadcast right now, they can't show gambling ads 5 minutes before and 5 minutes after. That's gone. They can show them right up to kickoff, right after full time.
0: Right.
4: So they've actually increased the amount of gambling ads. There's literally no limitations online unless you can find that opt-out. And we've all had that streaming service or thing we've wanted to cancel, and you can't find how to cancel it.
0: Yeah.
4: There's no requirement of where or how hard it has to be to opt-out. So it's actually going to make it worse. Now, they've flushed the media outlets with talking points yesterday. Oh, there's 3 an hour. And there are some good things. They're limiting it to 3 an hour outside of that.
0: Yep.
4: But it can be all through kids' programming as well. They can put gambling ads through all other kids' programming, G-rated things that aren't live sport. This Prime Minister has completely capitulated to the gambling lobby. Then they've pushed out talking points which are actually inaccurate. And it's not the first time this Prime Minister's been inaccurate, as your listeners full well know.
0: And we should say that you're not, in essence, opposed to the advertising. Let them have it if they want to have it. But this is an obvious loophole. Now, I'm going to tell you, mate, because of where I live, we don't get free-to-air and operate with Starlink. It's the only way we can get out of communications. And I am on, and I watch the footy on KO, and we are absolutely flooded with gambling advertising.
4: Well, right now there's some limitations. They can't show it through during the live sport once it starts or 5 minutes before and after. There will be literally no limitations on KO. So you think it's bad now. It's about to get worse under this legislation.
0: Wow.
4: And that's how much this Prime Minister has capitulated to the gambling lobby. And I don't mind a punt. I was at Crown Casino 3 weeks ago. I still bet myself.
0: Mm.
4: But what I am worried about is the gambling victims. I've gone to Gambling Anonymous. I've met mums and dads who've lost their house, who've gone to jail because they've stolen from their employer.
0: Mm.
4: I've met these people. I've seen the families of suicide victims. You can now have social media algorithms that actually target gambling addicts. They're pushing ads to gambling addicts because the algorithm can work out exactly how exposed and what you're looking at and who you are.
0: Yep.
4: The Prime Minister isn't standing up for these people. He's listening to lobbyists. My job is to stand up to the Australian people, and I'm going to take the Prime Minister to count.
0: Oh, most acquaintances of ours. I know a bloke had almost ruined his life, ruined his marriage with gambling, and he was addicted to it. And that's the thing. People who are addicted to it, I mean, it's just a terrible thing. You can really, honestly, just destroy your life.
4: I had a school teacher. I was in year 12, and I'd lend him $50 or $100 here. I didn't know why. And after school, he admitted he had a sports gambling problem. And that's how I went to GA with support of him. And over 20 years, I watched that man lose everything.
0: Yeah.
4: I watched him lose his house, his car, his job, his super, his friends, ended up in a housing commission and spiraled into addiction and went to a very, very dark place. And I watched this man, a good man, a school teacher who was extremely popular, coached the kids' sport, just destroy himself and his life. And he fought so hard. And these are the people who don't have lobbyists in Parliament House. And the Prime Minister needs to stand up for them instead of caving and capitulating and trying to play politics on these issues.
0: Well, the thing is, mates, those gambling companies who advertise and spend an enormous amount of money, some of the ads are very well done and some of them are funny. Some of them are very clever. But if they're spending all of those millions of dollars of advertising, well, they know it's having an effect and that's why they do it. So that's
4: and,
0: the thing.
4: And we have the highest losses in the world.
0: Yep.
4: So it has a great effect because no country on earth loses more than Australia. And what does that mean? Our government does the worst job in the world of any country in the world of protecting our citizens.
0: Yeah, all right. Well, that was introduced, that legislation, into the Parliament yesterday. But now there's going to be an inquiry, which will report back, I think, mid-August, yeah?
4: That's right. There'll be an inquiry, so we'll pick that out. Labor and the Liberals and the Greens, an unlikely coalition, teamed yeah. up to send it to inquiry. Labor voted against it. They were directed to vote against it by the Prime Minister. But despite that, some of the Labor backbench spoke out yesterday and highlighted some of what I said. This needs to go further.
0: Who's going to run the inquiry, mate?
4: I believe, the Standing Communications Inquiry, which there's a few senators on. So it'll be the senators, there'll be a call for submissions, and hopefully we can pick apart some of these things. One of the things I think we should be looking at is an opt-in. You have to opt in to gambling advertising. So they can't bury it in the settings or make you wait online for an hour to cancel it. I'm not against people seeing gambling advertising if they want to. They're consenting adults. But footy time's family time. We should not be beaming it in against people's wishes where they have to watch it. And I think we need to get a package for broadcast TV. Broadcast TV does need support, but what we can't do is allow these social media giants who it's ground zero. They actually find people who have problems or are likely to have problems and push them ads. It's unconscionable. And the government needs to stand up.
0: Yeah, and I've spoken to Tim Costello many times about this, mate. And the bottom line for me is you talk about gambling being addictive, and governments are addicted to the money they get from it. That's what I've always thought.
4: And I think the Prime Minister's captured by lobby groups. He thinks, I can get the free-to-air on side, I can get the sporting codes on side, et cetera, et cetera. This week he was talking about strengthening social media laws for kids and the harm and the suicides. He's been silent on this.
0: Mm.
4: So how is it that he speaks out one side of his mouth when he's talking about social media legislation and protecting children, and then on this one he's literally loosened, no constraints. If you can't find that opt-out button, and there's no constraints on the ads.
0: Yep.
4: So this is a Prime Minister who's actually willfully trying to deceive the Australian people on this issue.
0: All right, mate, good on you, and good luck with that inquiry. We'll see, certainly keep an eye on it ourselves, so good on you. Thanks for joining us. Good to
4: talk
0: to you.
4: Thanks so much.
0: That's the Liberal MP Simon Kennedy, and he spoke very well about it yesterday, and I thought, got to get him on, so I hope you get it. And I have to say, I ignore them, to be honest with you. I mean, I do watch because we've only got Starlink. It's the only way we can get our communications. So we've got to thank Elon for that. Mind you, he stuck it up $10 a month recently, as if he hasn't got enough money. Anyway, that's aside. So, and I basically ignore the advertising and just watch the game. But they spend, and some of the ads, yeah, they are. They're clever. Some of them are very funny and well done. But when you look at them, I just know, you know, former life, I was in advertising for a couple of years. I know how much money they're spending on them. Millions. Millions. And they wouldn't be spending it if there was no return. Promise you. 13-8.
5: 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Sydney traffic.
2: On the M5 motorway at Liverpool, a truck has broken down. It's eastbound at the Hume Highway. On the M7 at Rooty Hill, there's a breakdown northbound approaching Woodstock Avenue. And in Kellyville, an earlier car and motorbike crash, Old Windsor Road affected southbound at Samantha Riley Drive. Bob Jane T-Marts has a massive 35% off selected Bridgestone tyres. The savings are huge and they won't be beaten with their best tyre price guarantee. Bob Jane T-Marts, they'll look after you. I'm Tim Govers, the latest traffic on 2SM 1260.
5: Round 18 is here and Sunday afternoon footy is a great one. The Newcastle Knights taking on the Dolphins. They face off at McDonald Jones Stadium and both teams looking for a big result in front of a packed house. The Knights will be hoping to add another win to their tally.
6: Ponga, high, drink water, goes up. Fletcher Sharp.
22: Comes to Schneider, Kattar on the last tackle. Keanu Kinney, here comes the hammer. And the hammer outleaps him and scores the try.
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3: Your city, your world. This is Sydney's 2SM.
0: Yes, one of the very big subjects we're on at the moment, of course, is real estate and the price of housing. And we love our chat with Ben Southall from Cobden Hayson on real estate in the studio on a Friday morning. And here he is. G'day, mate.
27: G'day, Tim.
0: Yeah, those auction clearance rates are not good.
27: 14 weeks now, so it is definitely cemented into the landscape.
0: Yeah. Are the percentages that they're telling us equate with what you're getting? Yeah.
27: Depending where you get your information from, but the percentage is in the 30% range. That is consistent for 14 weeks now.
0: Yeah.
27: For anyone that wants to understand, well, why is there a discrepancy from realestateanddomain.com, they normally call the agents every Saturday afternoon. And if the agent hasn't had a great outcome, they normally don't pick up their phone. Whereas SQM Research will track what's actually still online on Monday, Tuesday and go, okay, these ones didn't sell. Here's the real data. This is what's withdrawn and this is what's back on for a price.
0: Yeah, we spoke to Tim Laws from Cotality and they do a fair amount of really significant research on it. And there's no point in gilding the lily. Prices are down in housing, but that was probably what the government intended.
27: That was their game plan. So the game plan is make housing more affordable, but that's worked.
0: So common sense says to me, if the auction clearance rates are down, people have pulled their houses.
27: Mm-hmm.
0: They don't want something, I'll wait 12 months. But doesn't that affect supply, or am I talking at odds with myself?
27: It does affect supply, but then the confidence goes out. So then whilst the supply is starting to thin, it's still not, there's not an oversupply.
0: Right.
27: People are definitely sitting on their hands waiting. So now it's, I think there was a phrase in the paper a couple of weeks ago that buyers feel like they're trying to catch a falling knife. And so nobody wants to really dive in right now for fear that maybe the property market's going to go back a little bit more.
0: Yeah.
27: And so whilst making houses more affordable, It's knocking the consumer confidence out of there, and Australia and the economy runs on confidence. So
0: yeah. So that's interesting. You say that. So as far as the first home buyers are concerned, and I've been saying all week, if the consequence is that they get into a home, well, that's a good thing. But if the other consequences outweigh that, so you could be getting people in the next year or so who've bought at the top of the market and now could be facing negative equity.
27: We've already seen that at the moment.
0: Anyone
27: bought in the last 2 years that's putting their house back on the market are losing.
0: Right.
27: They've got negative equity and they're losing money.
0: Why would they put it back on the market? They want to cut their losses and move on.
27: Could be a myriad of things. Lifestyle, birth, death, marriages, financial strain, whatever it might be.
0: And as you and I discussed, I think, a couple of weeks ago, the housing market will find its own level. But you've got interest rates to contend with through the year. Mm-hmm. Economists saying, well, there'll be one or two. Some are saying there won't be any. And we're going to have this for 12 months. So how does the housing market react to all of that in your experience? Yeah.
27: Well, the information's different now. If I go back to when I was working the GFC, the internet wasn't as prevalent as what it is now. So people have got access to information, but everyone's going to take an opinion based on what they read and all the data research that is out there, it can be skewed. Mm. Again, auction clearance rates based on what you get from the big major platforms versus what the real data is. There's a big discrepancy there. So how's it going to play out? Hard to know. I've even seen a post that interest rates might go down next year. I can't believe anyone was even suggesting
0: that. Yeah, well, you know, that depends on so many variables, so that's very hard to pick. What about rents? I'm told that they're going down, so that's a good thing. Are they?
27: We haven't seen them go down yet, but they're softening because they were growing at such a rapid rate. So now it's definitely flatlining.
0: Yeah,
27: there are still a big volume of people out there wanting to rent and reside in homes. So the volume of people is still there. The growth is certainly not taking off the way that it was, but it's still expensive.
0: Yeah. So, but you're still getting quite a few people coming to look at a rental, yeah?
27: The number of people are slowing down. It doesn't look like a house party anymore.
0: No.
27: So that's a little bit more maintained.
0: Yeah.
27: But there's still plenty of people out there, and we're still moving stuff before it even goes onto the internet.
0: Yeah, okay. Well, that's, you know, when you say it's expensive, I think the median rent's like $700-$800 a week, isn't it?
27: Mm-hmm.
0: That's the median.
27: That's the median.
0: In your area, it'd be more than that.
27: Depends. Like I focus on the family home because we do a lot of family homes in those areas.
0: Yeah.
27: So you're not getting a family home under $1,500 a week.
0: Mm. You can't crystal ball me and tell me what you think is going to happen when this all settles down. And it will settle down, won't it? Yeah.
27: It will at some point. We'll look back on this and know that there was definitely a speed hump. But on that interest rate conversation you were talking about, and my business partner was looking at the data this week, KPMG's released some 40 years worth of data.
0: Yeah, saw that.
27: And
0: yeah.
27: So we all hear about, well, back in my day, interest rates were 18%.
0: Mine too.
27: Exactly. And so that's the common theme that's always spoken about. And, you know, that was tough then. We're back now in that space where they looked at the amount of money that's coming out of people's income every single month. We're now apparently ahead of what it was back in the late 80s. So in terms of what the landscape we're pretty much back to 1989.
0: In relation to income, it's almost like 1989.
27: All over again.
0: Party like we did back in 1989. and I've got to ask you this one, and I don't know how much you can say. I saw this story, I thought, well, how do you do that? I'm very naive. Mm-hmm. I mean, money laundering in real estate. So what do you do? Come in and say, well, with a suitcase with 50 grand and say, well, here's the deposit. Well, how do you do that?
27: I don't know if you can do it. Look, don't get me wrong.
0: Yeah.
27: It's legal tender. So if somebody was to turn up and do it, straight away, red flags would go up.
0: But sure.
27: You would straight away. In my 25 years, I've never seen that happen.
0: Yeah.
27: Money laundering, does it happen? It might happen in certain areas.
0: Or overinflating the price of the house and then, you know, selling it, whatever. I mean, I can't work it out.
27: I reckon there's more to it. So they've introduced this new AML, which is the anti-money laundering scheme. So now every real estate agent, every accountant, every solicitor has an obligation before you go and put your house on the market.
0: Okay.
27: We've got to put everybody through an AML system where they have to do all the checks of who they are, where they come from, where they're getting their income from, and the same now for the buyers. I can't see too many buyers in appreciating real estate agent going, well, how'd you make your money? We're not liked at the best of times, so that's going to be a great conversation.
0: Yeah, you're not going to want to have that conversation.
27: No.
0: But it's always great to talk to you. Thank you, Ben.
27: Thanks again.
0: Ben Southall from Cobden Hastings Real Estate on the, yes, it pretty much is the subject du jour and has been for a number of weeks. 3 to 8 and news time at 2SM.
7: 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Sydney traffic.
2: In Chippendale, two cars have collided on Abercrombie Street northbound. In the right lane approaching Broadway at Epping, a two-car crash. Carlingford Road near Cliff Road, the right lane is closed each way. And at Penzest, there's a broken-down truck on King George's Road, southbound at Forest Road. Forgot breakfast? 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I'm Tim Govis with the latest traffic on 2SM 1269.
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28: Good morning, I'm Jackie Richards. Four teenagers have been charged following a brutal home invasion which left a man without a hand in Sydney's southwest just under a month ago. In the early hours of June 6, emergency services were called to Greenacre following reports four boys allegedly armed with bladed weapons forced their way into a home and assaulted a 23-year-old man. They demanded cash and left in a dark-coloured SUV, police finding the 23-year-old man with his left hand cut off. Four other occupants of the home were not injured. 14 boys aged 16 and 17 were arrested and charged with multiple offences each. They're due to front children's court today. Ukrainian President Volodymyr Zelensky has vowed to retaliate after almost two dozen people died in fresh Russian attacks on Ukraine. The death toll has risen to 21 following overnight strikes on Thursday, with emergency services saying around 86 more were injured, almost all of which were hospitalised. A second person has been charged in relation to a botched people smuggling operation in far north Queensland. The 30-year-old Chinese national was arrested in a supermarket car park and charged with one count of aggravated offence of people smuggling involving at least five people. He's the second person to be charged over the alleged role in the operation after a 34-year-old Taiwanese man was arrested earlier this week. If found guilty, they both face a maximum of 20 years behind bars. New South Wales Premier Chris Minns remains hopeful the party has done enough to hold off the growing support for One Nation ahead of next year's state election. Despite a recent dip in the polls, Pauline Hanson's party remains a possibility to gain control of Labor-held seats when the polls open next March. Premier Minns says Labor is prepared to back themselves against One Nation's growing support.
1: I'm not going to gild the lily here and pretend something that it's not. But we're up for the arm wrestle. We know we've got a long way to go, but we've put down the foundations of what we think is the right thing for New South Wales.
28: New South Wales government is pouring more than $37 million into expanding their response to legacy lead contamination in Broken Hill. The cash over 4 years will help double the number of homes remediated and support ongoing blood lead levels, testing for children as well as bolster education programs. Broken Hill faces one of the most significant legacy lead contamination challenges in the country, with data from last year revealing 35% of children aged 1 to 5 and 56% of Aboriginal children of the same age have blood lead levels above national health investigative guidelines. Parking fines are costing New South Wales residents more, with the charge going up in price this week. Overstaying your welcome can now cost at least $144. It's set to hit the hip pocket for many thousands of residents, the latest figures showing 1.3 million penalties were issued in the last financial year. And New South Wales Blues star and Parramatta Eels halfback Mitchell Moses and his wife have welcomed their third child. The couple took to social media to share the news of their son, named Archie's, birth on Friday, June 26. Moses is slated to take part in next week's Origin Decider after being cleared from injury. To sport, excitement is building for the Socceroos' early morning knockout match against Egypt tomorrow in Dallas. Australia is the last Asian Confederation football team standing. Kickoff for their round of 32 clash is 4 a.m. Australian Eastern Standard Time. The Knights have opened their NRLW season with an 18-4 victory over the Sharks at Ocean Protect Stadium. Coach Ben Jeffries says he's proud of the side getting the victory in enemy territory.
4: I thought it was just an awesome effort. You could tell they had a real focus, and their defensive efforts where they just kept turning up for each other was awesome. So, yeah, really proud of them.
28: And the Brisbane Lions have moved into the AFL's top four with a 22-point win over Geelong last night. Tonight's action sees Sydney host the Bulldogs at the SCG before West Coast take on Adelaide. In finance, the Dow Jones closed up 594 points at 52,900, and the Australian dollar is worth 69.20 US cents. That's Super Radio Network News. Dry and breezy this morning, gusts picking up to around 30 kilometres per hour by midday. Bright and sunny skies overhead though, with the mercury heading for tops of 19 degrees in the city, the same in the west. Looking ahead, tomorrow will be much of the same with mostly fine and sunny conditions, with winds gradually easing by the afternoon before picking back up again on Sunday alongside a chance of showers, possible rain again on Monday before clearing Tuesday. That's the latest USM News. I'm Jackie Richards.
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0: Yes, on Friday morning, July 3, and won't be around to say may the 4th be with you tomorrow. And they'll go off. You wait for that, by the way. They'll go off in America, their 250th anniversary, and it'll be on for young and old. Good on them. I suspected there'd be a drama, and it's worse than a drama. That's a crash I've been reporting since I got on the air. It happened about 2 o'clock in the morning, west of Lithgow on the Great Western Highway, and the driver's died of a ute in that accident. So yet another fatality, not formally identified yet. Well, he wouldn't be, but believed to be in his 20s, and the driver of the truck, 59, and his passenger, 15-year-old boy, treated by the ambos at the scene, and officers attached up there. There's a crime scene, as they always do, and commence their investigation and circumstances surrounding the crash. So that was obviously going to be serious when they closed the highway both ways, and that's been ongoing all morning. So police have confirmed for me, because we asked them, that has resulted in a fatality. And it was on the Great Western Highway, just west of Lithgow. So another fatality on our roads. Kaz, thanks for your email, and thanks for sending it. talking about scams. Now, how about businesses that have their data hacked? Yeah, and take forever to advise their clients and customers. It took over 12 months, right? Is that right? For a government department to advise my details had been compromised. It also stopped business sending, yeah, links, exactly, in emails, SMSs to buy their products, and including health insurance, holiday parks, stores, you name it. That had helped. It would. Yeah, thanks for the email, Kaz. Well, to be give them a bit of a tick, and we've been bashing up the telcos recently, and for good reason in many instances, but I'm starting to get those unverified notices on the top of the text. So if it's somebody who I don't know, the message comes up, and I'm with Optus, and I've seen two or three of them already, and on the top of the text it says unverified. So as soon as you see that, and by the way, I'm, you know, Captain Careful, Kaz, and everybody else, if I see something that looks ever so slightly sus, well, you know, I just don't go there, and you wouldn't go there at all. So anyway, I just want to play you this, Amanda Vanstone, who was, well, she's got a very direct style, Amanda Vanstone, the former Minister for Immigration and Multicultural Affairs. And this is what she's had to say recently, and she's taken quite the swipe at Pauline Hanson. Here's Amanda Vanstone.
5: This thing about Hanson, you know, I saw her the other day saying, oh, I was right 40 years ago. And she wants to protect her legacy by getting her daughter to take over when she goes. What the hell's her legacy? What's she achieved in 40 years? Two-fifths of sweet you-know-what-all. That's what she's achieved. Bloody nothing. Bloody nothing. And she's talking about her legacy. Now, I don't know if you're a fan.

0: one of the best speeches in my lifetime anyway. Mm. It has four uses of the first person singular, namely I. Mm. Just four. Pauline has two or three in every sentence. I this, I that. I went, you know, she says Aussies are lazy, they don't go to work. She bloody pissed off and didn't go to Estimates. She doesn't go to Parliament. She doesn't go to work. It's all about her. Oh, they like me out. They like to see me. It's all about me.
1: It really.
0: She's going to implode. It's all about her. It's not about us. She doesn't give a rat's about you. She's just mouthing off your fears, fanning them, and saying, I'm the only one that understands. What a crock of.
1: This is the sort of thing we really don't hear Matt Vanstone from Angus Taylor right now. Should he be adopting your sort of approach here?
0: Well, not for me to say, but, you know, if I was there, I'd be pointing out to Australia what a crock of she spills. And you know what she does? She appeals to the lesser in Australians. Now, I don't know about you, but when someone appeals to the better you, don't you feel better? Don't you feel not more important, but elated that someone recognises you could be better? And she doesn't do that. She says, you be your worst and I'll be with you.
2: Yeah. Amanda Vanstone. Remember Amanda? And yes, does call a spade a shovel and talks very directly. You know what I'd like to see now? I wonder if one of the morning TV shows has got the courage to do it. Get them in at the studio together. Get Pauline Hanson and Amanda Vanstone. Wouldn't that be a classic in the studio together? But will they have the courage to do that? Oh, probably not. It's all a bit white bread and sanitised these days, isn't it? Yeah, it's 10 past eight. So, change of tack and going to have a yarn about a great book called, I haven't read all of it yet, only just received it. I've had a flick through and it's just an amazing story. It's called The Long Journey Home. So I'll have a yarn about that in a tick. It's 11 minutes after eight at 2SM.
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4: In Epping, a couple of cars have collided on Carlingford Road near Cliff Road. The right lane is closed each way. At Penshurst, a broken down truck on King George's Road at Forest Road, that's southbound. And at Concord West, traffic lights are flashing on Concord Road at Kalula Road. 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I'm Tim Govers with the latest traffic on 2SM 1269.
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2: Oh, fantastic. 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It's snowing. Off you go. Down there and go shoosting around the place. Snow chains required on Kosciuszko Road and Guthaga Road in the National Park due to alpine conditions. Well, I was going to tell you, there's a bitter polar blast coming, which will make the skiers very happy. And is it school holidays this week, next week? It is this week. They're on holidays this week. I think they are in Victoria as well. So there you go. A bitter polar blast to freeze millions of Aussies. Oh, nonsense, freeze. They love the snow. So there you go. Yeah. That means there must be snow because they're telling you to fit your chains on the car if you're going down to the National Park. So there's snow down there for them. Next Monday. Yeah, Monday the 6th of July to the 17th. So thank you, Justy. That's the school holidays for us in New South Wales. Start next week. So happy times with the kids, especially if you're going down the snow, which is fun. I'm only kidding. 8:15. Now, Katrina Kettle, historian, librarian, and works in our beautiful Hunter Valley and formerly at the University of Newcastle. And this book, and it's called The Long Journey Home. Most interesting because it details the perilous escape of our Aussie and Anzac prisoners of war from the fascists in wartime Italy. So, and it's so many stories, aren't there? So many stories. I'm very happy to say I've got Katrina on the line. Hi.
3: Yes, good morning, Tim. Thanks for having me.
2: No, it's lovely to talk to you. And, you know, when we do these stories, there's some, we know all of the stories that we know about Gallipoli and some of the stories from World War II. But the thing is, there's so many stories and there's no way we're probably going to ever know all of them, is there?
3: Yes, keeps people like me busy. Now, there's so many stories. And I think, this group of Anzacs, you know, which there are a lot, in Italy, it's a lesser known story. You know, we've heard a lot about, the unfortunate POWs in under the Japanese.
2: Oh, yeah,
3: Germans, but not so much about these fellows.
2: Yeah, the Burma Railroad, we know all about all of that. So, and this is an amazing story. So your dad, Colin, was captured, in 1942?
3: Yes. So he was in the 2nd, 3rd Anti-Tank Regiment, which was a New South Wales raised regiment under Lieutenant Colonel Jack Argent.
2: Right.
3: Just quickly, post-war, I think he was the first president of the Parramatta Leagues Club, I learned. I think he built the first clubhouse.
2: Oh, right.
3: There were four batteries in that regiment, and Dad and his good mate Peter were in the 12th Battery, and that one was under direct command of Jack Argent before they were captured during what was a horrendous battle the night of the 27th. Well, they went in at midnight on the 26th, so during the next 10 hours into 27th of July, it was horrific.
2: Well, it's amazing we don't know the story because there was 80,000 Allied soldiers sent to camps in northern Italy,
3: That's right.
2: Yeah
3: Allied. The majority would have been British, but there were the South Africans, obviously the Australians and New Zealanders. So, so all up, there were very close to 2,000 Australians in Italy that I've helped sort of tally with the former POW. But there were far more New Zealanders, but there were different campaigns they were in, but it was a huge number.
2: So were the conditions as bad as they were for our POWs in places like Changi?
3: Well, I was surprised that there were some strong comparisons, but camps varied, of course.
2: Right.
3: So after, the transit camps, they were pretty poor. The sanitation was bad. There was maybe not enough attention to injuries. Water was a problem also in the North African transit camps. The men were perishing from that. And I didn't realise that some of the men had beriberi. Other deficiencies, which I'd only heard, in relation to the POWs of the Japanese. But when many of the non-officer ranks like Dad, hit a camp called Campo 57 in the northeast of Italy. That camp was run by a fascist colonel, and it was tough.
2: Yeah.
3: And for a blink of an eye, that guy would be throwing men into the cooler or the solitary confinement.
2: Yeah.
3: He was withholding food parcels. And when the Alamein guys arrived, they were pretty, very impoverished. And I've read the reports by the two medical officers. They were in a bad way from these vitamin deficiencies, you know, lack of nutrition, just really run down and, you know, just, yeah. So... yes, things got a bit easier for them at the next camp.
2: Yeah, and I understand too. And you know, I've only had a flick through and pulled out a few passages, but I love books like this, so I'll get around to it. Certainly, it'll be on the bedside table. But the Germans were actually offering bounties for capturing a POW. Yeah.
3: Yes. Because before Italy chucked in the towel at the beginning of September 1943 and changed sides to the Allies, you know, the Germans were in there. So they were still in there when Italy chucked in the towel, and these bunch of ANZACs had opportunity to leave these working farms between Turin and Milan. And interesting, their accounts, and I sort of read them through the book, multiple accounts, and the bounty just keeps increasing.
2: Wow.
3: So eventually it's like 4,000 lira. And, of course, you know, the fascist soldiers, you know, were just everywhere, you know. And so they were nabbing guys as well. Germans were rounding them up. So it was a very volatile context that these fellows walked out of camps, out of farm camps.
2: Yeah.
3: Many of them quite ill-equipped for what was going to happen next.
2: And, you know, I often refer to this generation as our best generation ever because, I mean, what they put up with away and at home during that period was really quite extraordinary, and they were very resilient people. But tell me, like my dad didn't, and I used to go to a dawn service up in Newcastle when I was on the radio up there, and a lot of those veterans didn't like to talk about it very much. What about your dad?
3: Well, yes, and this was the issue, because when I started to wanted to find out more, my son was 16, 2011, wanted to wear Dad's medals. That's when this all kicked off.
2: Yeah, right.
3: And the only thing I knew about Dad was he was in Italy, got to Switzerland. Somewhere between that time, a mate called Peter Erickson, a fellow 2nd Zern anti-tank gunner and driver, saved his life. But what struck me, I've learned a bit more about maybe why he was silent. One POW told me about he thought there was a perceived hierarchy of suffering after the war.
2: You
3: know, there was this perception, you know, that those under the Japanese, those poor chaps, were at the top. The men under the Germans next, the men under the Italians third. And then I spoke to an army major and he said, you know, to every man who's suffering, to every POW who's suffering. And back to those in Italy, particularly that fascist camp, or fascist run camp. But once they got out, Tim, this is like a whole other war. You know, they're in volatile Italy. Many of them didn't have much Italian under their belt. And even if they did, they weren't prepared to dialect, you know.
2: No, of course. Yeah, of course. Yeah.
3: So they're... had to decide where to go. Many of them could see the Swiss Alps in the distance.
2: Yeah.
3: So many of them went that way. But what confronted them were mountains they'd never seen before, you know, and this increasing pre-out, you know, up and down valleys.
2: It's truth,
3: knocking on doors, not knowing if it's a fascist who's going to answer or a sympathiser. And what struck me was just how many got through because of help.
2: God, why hasn't a movie been made out of this? What a story.
3: Well, I hope there will be. I think, there's so much visual stuff as well that I endeavoured to put into the book, the images of the way they looked, the people they encountered. And I'm really grateful for those memoirs and reports and stuff that give those accounts by those men.
2: It's
3: very, very rich detail, very visual.
2: Yeah, and, you know, when you think of it, scrounging for food and not really knowing where you are and the villages. See, you know, everyone in those times, the impoverished villages, that 4,000 lira would have been very tempting, wouldn't it? Yeah.
3: It was. Because there's so much I didn't know, Tim. Like, I was living with Dad when I did my double history degree. I knew nothing about this.
2: Yeah.
3: But, yes, they were poor. And even as men were getting out of their camps, they're thinking, we've got to ditch some of our stuff. We can't. All right, we might give them, those who might still have their wool greatcoat. And the Italians would just go for that. And even smugglers on the high Alps, you know, handing over a greatcoat, things like that, you know, was so welcome. Some of them carried money as well.
2: Mm.
3: But, yeah, they were really poor. And the descriptions of the food they were sharing, like, it just, it brings tears to the eyes. These women cooking, you know, in their homes for them, maybe just briefly, just meagre stew, you know.
2: Yeah.
3: It was... I think it was more the psychological stuff.
2: Sure, yeah.
3: Of course, for those who got up into the mountains pretty early, there were still things on the trees before conditions changed, like referring to grapes and chestnuts, things like that. The bandicoot, you know, digger. I got a report that my dad did later. It was actually a newspaper in the and they said they were gnawing raw chicken, which I think...
2: Well, yeah, but if you got to do it, you do it. I mean, it's just, as I say, there's got to be a movie in that. What an incredible story. Long Journey Home is the name of the book, Katrina Kittle. And I have to say, you know, my wife is a big fan of audiobooks. I can't concentrate on a book in a set of headphones. I mean, I prefer to have the hard copy on the bedside table. It's just an amazing story. And as I say, I keep repeating it, sir, they were an amazing generation of people, that best generation of ours. And that's, you know, that's your dad, my dad, and everybody. And they're, you know, they're thinning now, aren't they? I mean, they're going to be 100 odd. My dad, I think if he's alive today, be 102. So there's a few left, but not many.
3: Not many. And they also faced prejudice after the war. One fellow said he went to his RSL, said he was a POW of the Italians, and they basically shamed him because you couldn't have suffered.
2: Really?
3: The other thing I didn't realise was the whole shame and humiliation thing, because they felt that because they'd been taken POW. And I never realised that. I thought, well, we're really proud of them. But they felt shame, taken out of the fire.
2: Yeah, they got you. Yeah, right. As I say, it's a hell of a story. Thanks for the chat. I really appreciated and enjoyed it. Thanks, Katrina. That's great. Thank you.
3: No, thank you very much, Tim. Thank you.
2: Katrina Kittle. It's called The Long Journey Home. And with one of those things, I think it's an Allen & Unwin. Yeah, it is. And you'd find it in a bookstore. You'd find it online, I'm sure. And maybe audiobook as well. I just can't get used to that. I mean, a lot of people love it. And I suppose it's a great, if you can concentrate, but I can't. I've got to be propped up on the pillows with the hard copy, old school. Indeed. Katrina Kittle, The Long Journey Home. It is, it is coming up to news time at 27 past 8. 13 12 69 is our number.
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5: In Epping, a crash on Carlingford Road near Cliff Road. The right lane closed each way. A truck's broken down at Penshurst, King George's Road, southbound at Forest Road. And there are traffic lights flashing at Concord West, Concord Road at Kalula Road. 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I'm Tim Govis with the latest traffic on 2SM 1269.
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15: Good morning, I'm Jackie Richards. Four teenagers have been charged following a brutal home invasion which left a man without a hand in Sydney's southwest just under a month ago. In the early hours of June 6, emergency services were called to Greenacre following reports four boys allegedly armed with bladed weapons forced their way into a home and assaulted a 23-year-old man. They demanded cash and left in a dark-coloured SUV, police finding the 23-year-old man with his left hand cut off. Four other occupants and the home were not injured. 14 boys aged 16 and 17 were allegedly arrested and charged with multiple offences. They're due to front children's court today. A teenager has been charged with murder and another is in custody this morning after a 15-year-old boy was killed at Craigieburn, a suburb in Melbourne, on Wednesday. The boy was found with stab wounds outside a medical centre, and despite the efforts of staff, he was unable to be saved and died at the scene. The 16-year-old boy has been charged with murder, while the 20-year-old man and 15-year-old girl have also been arrested in the last day. Another 15-year-old is being questioned by police this morning. The Institute of Public Affairs says compliance around the 16 social media ban has been weak. IPA's Director Law and of Freedom, Dr. Andrew Bushnell, says the increase in fines for large tech companies is an overreaction.
16: The new laws that the government is trying to pass are really a preview of its upcoming digital duty of care laws that it has promised since 2024. The new laws are... new laws give the eSafety Commissioner more coercive powers. They're now able to compel documents and not just information. This means stricter compliance for tech companies.
15: The New South Wales government is pouring more than $37 million into expanding their response to legacy lead contamination in Broken Hill. The cash over 4 years will help double the number of homes remediated and support ongoing blood lead level testing for children, as well as bolster education programs. Broken Hill faces one of the most significant legacy lead contamination challenges in the country, with data from last year revealing 35% of children aged 1 to 5 and 56% of Aboriginal children of the same age have blood lead levels above national health guidelines. Following a slow start to the ski season, New South Wales Alps have been coated in a frosty white. Last month was one of the warmest Junes in 59 years, the temperatures offering poor falls in the Victorian and New South Wales Alps. However, a cold front brought blizzard conditions to finally deliver snow ahead of the school holidays. Australia's councils have tabled a letter to Australian Parliament calling for a fairer funding model for all 535 councils. It's a feared manic councils are missing out on crucial investments for local projects. Australian Local Government Association President Mayor Matt Burnett says councils across Australia were united in calling for a stronger and more reliable funding partnership with the federal government.
17: The message from local government is clear. We need to see an increase in financial assistance grants to at least 1% of total taxation. That was passed at the National General Assembly unanimously as an emergency motion last week, and of course supported by every state and territory president in a letter to the parliament. An increase in financial assistance is the security local government are needing to be able to provide for the infrastructure and services they need for their local communities.
15: To sport, excitement is building for the Socceroos' early morning knockout match against Egypt tomorrow in Dallas. Australia is the last Asian Confederation football team standing. Kick-off for their round of 32 clash is 4 a.m. Australian Eastern Standard Time. And in today's World Cup action, Spain have beat Austria 3-0 this morning. Soon, Portugal will take on Croatia before Switzerland battle Algeria. In finance, the Dow Jones closed up 594 points at 52,900, and the Australian dollar is worth 69.19 US cents. That's Super Radio Network News. Dry and breezy this morning. Gusts picking up to around 30 kilometres per hour by midday. Bright and sunny skies overhead though, with the mercury heading for tops of 19 degrees in the city, the same in the west. Looking ahead, tomorrow will be much of the same with mostly fine and sunny conditions, with winds gradually easing by the afternoon before picking back up again on Sunday alongside a chance of showers. Possible rain again on Monday before clearing Tuesday. That's the latest 2SM news. I'm Jackie Richards.
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2: Yeah, and some music in the tick for you. There's a fabulous show, like big show, called Beautiful Noise, the Neil Diamond musical coming to Sydney later in the year. Now, they're off to Melbourne soon. In fact, they're here rehearsing, and I've got the star of the show, Will Swenson, to come in for a chat. Yeah, the great Neil Diamond, who absolutely loved coming to Australia. Gary, well, exactly, mate. All good and well for Amanda Vanstone to come out now and have a crack at Pauline and say, well, what's she done, bugger all? How about having a crack at Albo for doing what he's done? Legacy he might leave. How about these ex-Liberals focus on the real game, not just what ruffles their feathers, doth protest too much, methinks. Well, that's the point, Gary, I still, for the life of me, cannot believe it, that they're just fracturing the Conservative vote, really, and letting Labor have it pretty much all their own way. It just stuns me, absolutely stuns me, that Liberals like a man, and the Liberals in general, I must say they've come back a little bit in recent times. Why wouldn't you get together? And the main game, the actual game be to get, and they keep calling them a toxic government and a terrible government, all of that. And all they're doing is fighting amongst themselves. You know, Amanda Vanstone didn't do the Liberals any favours with that, that's for sure. And I'd still like to see Amanda Vanstone and Pauline together in the same room having a debate. That would be fun. But, yeah, I agree with you. I agree with you. It's just, it beggars belief that they don't get it. I mean, fracturing the Conservative vote against the other mob. And, you know, 30%, only 30% of Australians wanted a Labor government. The other, you know, 60-odd percent didn't. 70% didn't, and they're fracturing the vote. I agree with you. It makes no sense. It makes absolutely no sense whatsoever. It's bizarre. 22 minutes to 9.

0: A Beautiful Noise, the Neil Diamond musical. Well, my guest knows how popular Neil Diamond is here, and I remember it so vividly myself because I'd only just got into radio when A Hot August Night came out in 1972. And through 72, 73, and I think part of 1974, it was the number one album on the charts in Australia. And much loved Neil Diamond in this country, and he loved us as well. And these days, of course, he's in his 80s, 84, 85, and suffers from Parkinson's, but talk about an icon. Well, Beautiful Noise, the Neil Diamond musical, is about to come to Australia, Melbourne first, and us in November. And I've got the star of the show, Will Swenson, in the studio with me. G'day, Will.
1: G'day. Happy to be here.
0: Oh, you're taking on a big gig, mate.
1: I mean, it's a lot of fun. I got the chance to do it in New York on Broadway, and when the opportunity came to do it again, I jumped at it, especially because it was here in Australia.
0: Yeah. But a long time you're going to be here, August in Melbourne, and I think you're starting to rehearse soon.
1: Yeah. We start Monday in Melbourne for rehearsals, yeah. So wow. I'll be down here for a good little stretch.
0: Yeah, and then here in November.
1: Yeah.
0: Give us the Will CV, because you are, you know, Broadway. I think your parents were involved in the creative arts. Yeah, so it's a long history for you.
1: Yeah, I did. I grew up in a theater family. They kind of threw me on stage when I was just a kid, and I just kind of kept doing it.
0: Yeah.
1: And it's worked out all right.
0: What sort of things have you done?
1: I mean, I've been in New York for 26 years now, so I've been lucky to kind of string together a bunch of shows, a bunch of the ones that you've probably have seen, Les Mis, and I was in Hair, and most recently the Neil Diamond musical.
0: Yeah, the Neil Diamond musical. I mean, talk about iconic. And by the way, he bears a striking resemblance to him, doesn't he, to Neil Diamond. So when you attack something like that, and you know how iconic it is, what sort of a duty do you feel to it, could I ask you?
1: I mean, a lot. It's a tricky thing, because Neil is still alive, and there's millions of hours of footage and a million fans that know exactly what he sounds like and what he looks like. So there's a certain weight or responsibility to kind of, you know, nail it down. If you don't represent it very well, that the audience is going to let you know. But it's also like a treasure trove of information as an actor. You're always kind of looking for details. And so I got to know Neil myself personally, and he was involved in the creation of the show. So I could ask him personally these questions about what were you thinking here, and what was going on in your life here. And I got the actual inside scoop. That was pretty cool.
0: You know, I'm such a fan. I got a kick out of him during COVID, doing songs with his guitar just from home. And and he's just so iconic. It must be very difficult to reach that point where you're ill and can't sing anymore, because it was his life.
1: Yeah, in fact, our show is framed around that idea.
0: Yeah.
1: The fact that Neil can't perform anymore. You know, when you have that thing that sort of is your identity and how you find value in this world, and you can't do it anymore, a lot of questions come up. Am I still worth it? Am I valuable? And this question, this show very much questions that. It's sort of framed around that idea, and so it's a little deeper than you might think. It's not just a night out for some good tunes.
0: Oh, Will, I reckon you're just going to have full houses, because we love him here. And you see, I know the story from being a songwriter in the Brill Building and writing those songs for the Monkees, and then some of those songs that he did for the Monkees ended up doing himself, and the rest, as they say, is history when he started to perform. But you know, Hot August Nights, and then he came here so often, and I remember in interviews he's saying how much he loved the place, and I don't think it was just because we bought the records. I think he genuinely loved coming here.
1: No, he's told me personally how much he loves Australia. When I spoke with him and his wife about doing this production, he said, oh, just wait until you get a load of the energy in Australia. He said we loved going there more than anything.
0: Yeah, and such a performer.
1: Such a showman, 100%.
0: He really was, and from a songwriter developed into that. And when you look at, so you take us through all of that, through Hot August Night, and then through what it's called Beautiful Noise, which was later to the later part of the career, that's all part of the show,
1: I think we have something like 40 to 45 songs in the show. Wow. Not all there in their entirety, but you want to honor all the hits and try to get as many as you can in there. So we have a good amount of singing.
0: You have a good crack at it. And goodness, tell me how taxing that is. I mean, rehearsals now, then Melbourne in August, and you're not going home. Your family's coming over to join you, yeah?
1: That's right. I'll be here for 7 months doing both cities, the whole run in each of the cities.
0: Yeah.
1: And it's challenging. I'm not going to lie. I mean, I personally sing something like 25 songs a night.
0: Yeah.
1: And trying to get that Neil Diamond sound, you know how gravelly his sound is. So that can be a little tricky. But, you know, you try to hydrate and get some sleep and hope the notes come out.
0: Yeah. Well, that line of his in Hot August Night, the tree people, I'm singing for you too.
1: That's right.
0: Yeah.
1: That's
0: such an iconic thing in this country. Well, I mean, it's a pleasure to have you in the studio. And look, as far as the folks here are concerned, it's at the Lyric, which is literally here across the road,
1: right,
0: in the casino in Piermont from November. And look, best place to book would be, the neildiamondmusical.com.au and book yourself a ticket to go and see that, because we love it here, and I really appreciate you coming in, Will. Now, I'm going to play a Neil Diamond tune. What's your favourite Neil Diamond song?
1: My favourite?
0: Yeah.
1: Brother Loves Travel and Salvation
0: Is it?
1: Show. I love it.
0: You want the live version for Hot August Night?
1: Yes.
0: Done, Will. And welcome. You'll love it here for the months that you're here, and we love the fact that you're bringing the show. Yeah.
1: I'm happy to be here. Couldn't be happier.
0: A beautiful noise. Neil Diamond. Here it is.

0: Yeah, he loved Australia. Absolutely loved Australia, Neil Diamond. I spoke to him a couple of times, but they were both a long time ago on one of his visits to Australia. Nathan says, Vanstone and Hanson in a room debating would be awesome. I reckon Amanda would wipe the floor with Hanson. And correspondent that bagged out Vanstone, saying she should focus on Albo. According to Nathan, he's wrong. And the Labor government has delivered many policies and reforms, whether you agree or not. They have delivered. Yeah, well, that's the problem, the policies. And when you're saying One Nation of Not, well, they're not in government, Nathan. But, you know, I present all opinions here. And Nathan's on that side. And my other correspondent was not. Something I find quite extraordinary. Lord Mayor Clover Moore has made the stunning admission that her Town Hall Square vision, you know, the one where the Woolies across the road from the Town Hall goes and so does just about everything else, she hasn't costed it. So she actually doesn't know how much that's going to cost. What? Despite having buildings, well, you know, earmarked for demolition, people losing their jobs, tenants threatened with eviction, and the whole area being changed forever, whether it's a good thing or a bad thing, she doesn't know how much it's going to cost. What? What? Oh, by the way, it was the midwinter ball last night. They all looked very nice, didn't they? They looked nice, Dusty, in their tuxes. But you didn't see it, no. Tuxes and the ladies all looked lovely. And it'd be, you know, canapes on arrival. And at those dinners, it's usually a three-course plated dinner. It'd all be Australian produce. Well, you'd want to know why if it wasn't, wouldn't you? And Australian wine from a selection of regions, and then tea and coffee and petit fours, a bit of Aussie cheese. It sounds nice, doesn't it? What are you having for dinner? I'm having beef and vegetable pies from the Barara Pie Shop. None of that. It's 11 to 9 at 2SM.
1: 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Sydney traffic.
2: In Strathfield, a truck has broken down on Centenary Drive. It's in the left southbound lane approaching the Hume Highway. And some big delays for the M4 now after a multi-vehicle crash just past the Cumberland Highway took out two city-bound lanes. The Woolies online super sale is on now. 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
4: Okay, hands up. Who went and got petrol yesterday? I almost forgot, and on the way home last night, the little light came on. 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I think that's the last time I only spend $70 on filling up. I've been hearing from lots of Nightliners all saying, oh, stinging, stinging. I tell you what, they're quick, aren't they? They're quick to put it up.
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0: Yeah, 8 minutes to nine. And Brent, of course, for Smithy, who's off on his cruise after the news at nine. Lindsay sends me lovely music information. Is that right? 3rd of July 1967, a party at the Speakeasy Club in London for the Monkees. And guests included Lennon, Harrison, McCartney from the Beatles. What? No, Ringo. He wasn't there. Dusty, Springfield, Eric Clapton, Lulu, members of Manfred Mann, The Who and Procol Harum. And 11 years earlier, yes, you're right, Mickey Dolenz was Corky in the TV series Circus Boy. I remember watching it, Lindsay, I do. And his stage name back then was Mickey Braddock. So that's an interesting piece of information. Yeah, and I mentioned earlier that it's a bit spooky that on July 3, 1969, the Stones and the World lost the great musician Brian Jones on the same day. July 3, 1971, Jim Morrison was found unresponsive in his bath in his Paris apartment. But I can't let this birthday go past. Judith Durham was born on this day in 1943, and we lost her, oh, I think 4 years ago. Yeah, 2022. And when you think about her singing, it's remarkable. She was actually born an asthmatic, and her mother had it too, and caught measles at the age of four, which left her with this chronic lung disease. And she could still sing like an angel. She had bronchiectasis, and we lost her, as I say, in 2022 at the age of 79. So I'm going to go out with this one. It's probably an appropriate day and time of our lives to play it. I think it should be the national anthem. Look after yourselves. Have a great weekend. I'll see you on Monday. And I am, you are, we are Australian.

0: 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Sydney traffic.
1: In DY, a crash on Pittwater Road, southbound at Sturdy Parade. There are delays in both directions. A truck's broken down at Strathfield on Centenary Drive. It's southbound approaching the Hume Highway. And a breakdown at Wallara, Oxford Street, eastbound in the right lane. 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I'm Tim Govers. The latest traffic on 2SM 1269.
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3: That is delightful.
2: Now, the Eels will be looking for a big result at home against the Seagulls, who've been impressive in 2026. 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
4: 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Here they go. 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
11: Good morning, I'm Diane Coveney-Garland. Detectives have raided a property where the car which was allegedly used to move Chris Bagsarian's body was stored. The 85-year-old man was allegedly kidnapped in a case of mistaken identity from his North Ryde home in February. His body was found dumped at Pitt Town 11 days later. Police executed a search warrant at a property in Canley Vale in Sydney Southwest yesterday. They seized a rifle, $66,000 cash, drugs, electronic devices and a mask. A 23-year-old man's been charged with multiple offences, including dealing with the proceeds of crime. Six people have previously been charged over Mr. Bagsarian's murder and remain before the courts. Two men have died in separate crashes involving trucks in New South Wales overnight. A man aged in his 20s died in a crash between a ute and light truck in the Central Tablelands. The vehicles collided head-on near Lithgow just after 2 a.m. The driver of the ute died at the scene. In a separate incident, a man died after two trucks collided on the Olympic Highway at Tabletop in southern New South Wales. One of the drivers, a man aged in his 20s, was killed. killed instantly. The New South Wales government's restricting the sale of nitrous oxide. Retailers and suppliers will be banned from selling them to people under the age of 18 from November. Health Minister Ryan Park says it can cause significant harm if used improperly.
12: It can have a very harmful effect on young people, particularly when they're misused. We've seen a range of health conditions and severe issues arise as a result of misuse, and that's why it was time to restrict this use to what they're intended for, and that's often in the hospitality or domestic case, but not products to be misused.
11: A security guard is alive after being trapped in the ruins of a shopping mall following the twin earthquakes in Venezuela. The 44-year-old has been dug out of the rubble 8 days after those quakes. Rescuers had to dig two tunnels in a bid to reach him. A restaurant in Sydney's west has been gutted by fire. The eatery on the ground floor of a multi-storey property in Strathfield was well alight when fire crews arrived at around 2 a.m. Acting Fire and Rescue Superintendent Peter Murray says no one was injured.
13: The sprinkler system in the building had also been activated. Firefighters were able to take winder hose and enter the building and were able to extinguish that fire and contain it to the restaurant. Approximately 100 people living in units above the restaurant were evacuated as a precaution and were allowed to return a short time later.
11: A teenager's in custody following a pursuit and crash in Sydney's west. Police attempted to stop a stolen sedan in Merrylands last night and gave chase. The vehicle collided with two other cars at an intersection and all three occupants of the stolen car ran off. Two of them were located, both 15-year-old boys. One's been charged with breaching bail. The other will be dealt with under the Young Offenders Act. In sport, Australia's Alex De Minaur's moved into round three of Wimbledon after knocking Frenchman Adrian Manarino out of contention. De Minaur says he had to bend down so much during the match that he'll need some treatment on his lower back.
14: There was not a lot of net clearance today. There was not a lot of topspin being played. It was a lot of flat, low shots.
11: Maya Joint, Katie Birrell and James Duckworth have been eliminated. Luke Garner will be replaced by Billy Phillips in the Panthers squad to play the Rabbitohs tonight. Jack Whiten will return for the Rabbitohs after timeout with a broken arm. At the World Cup, Spain defeated Austria 3-0, while Portugal is going to take on Croatia shortly. In finance, the Dow Jones has closed up 550 points after closing down yesterday. The Dow's closed at 52,900, one Aussie dollar 69.21 US cents. 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Sunny with northerly winds turning westerly. We're heading for top temperatures of 19 degrees in the city and the west. Looking further ahead, sunny tomorrow, cloudy with the chance of showers Sunday and Monday. At the moment in the city, it's 16 degrees, 16 at Bankstown, 14 at Penrith and 16 at Richmond. That's the latest 2SM News. I'm Diane Coveney-Garland. Sunny with northerly winds turning westerly. We're heading for top temperatures of 19 degrees in the city.
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11: Looking further ahead, sunny tomorrow, cloudy with the chance of showers Sunday and Monday. At the moment in the city, it's 16 degrees, 16 at Bankstown, 14 at Penrith and 16 at Richmond. That's the latest 2SM News. I'm Diane Coveney-Garland.
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15: Well, that's a good start for the day. Could we get a technician to the studio, please? Anyway, it's Brent Bultitude here filling in for Chris Smith. Another day, another technical problem. dearie me. Let's see, it's Friday. Who's joining me on a Friday for the show? Look, on a Friday afternoon, I normally get a couple of regulars on, and one of those is a regular with Chris. So we decided to sort of change things around a little while I was filling in for Chris. And Mark Latham normally joins Chris to have a chat each and every Wednesday. He's with me this morning at 9:30. We do a thing in the afternoon called The Week That Was. So we're going to do that. for the next couple of weeks with Mark. It's the week that was with Mark Latham at 9:30 this morning. 10:15, Stephen Fenwick, the new mid-dawner. The new mid-dawner across the Super Radio Network. Mike the Oz Trucker, again a regular with Chris. He's going to be a regular with me just for this week because I think he's got five mid-dawn shifts in a row next week. And I believe it's the same the week after. So Mike the Oz Trucker would probably not feel like waking up and talking to me after he's knocked off work at about 5 a.m. in the morning. But we'll talk to him today. And I was just thinking, I wonder will he join Chris after Chris gets back? Maybe he will, maybe he won't. But he'll join me today. And Graham Hughes will talk all things sport, particularly, of course, what's going on with the Socceroos. It's the top five. Chris does it each and every morning. While we fill in for Chris, we continue the tradition. But he normally does sport last. Let's do sport first with our top five. The countdown is on for Australia's biggest match of the World Cup, and there could be a glimmer of hope for the Socceroos. Australia will face Egypt in the round of 32 this weekend after the Pharaohs secured qualification with a 1-1 draw against Iran. But there are fresh concerns over Egyptian superstar Mohamed Salah, who limped from the field with a hamstring injury in the second half. So the coach says the injury doesn't seem serious. That's what they all say, don't they? Anyway, if Salah is below full fitness, Australia may have its best chance to push into the final 16. I believe it'll be the first time ever. Meanwhile, Australian goalkeeper Patrick Beach says he's feeling the love after a stretch of Melbourne Beach was temporarily renamed in his honour following his standout performances. Australia has already exceeded expectations at this tournament. Now the Socceroos have a golden opportunity to book a place in the last 16. Good luck to the boys. I think it's 4 a.m, isn't it? 4 a.m. Saturday morning, something like that. 4 a.m. That's when it starts. So, to the top five, the top four it is in other news stories. One Nation says the coalition is fighting the wrong battle. Fighting the wrong battle. I think they're fighting every battle they need to fight at the moment to try and stay, what's the word?

As Pauline Hanson's party continues to gain ground in the polls, senior One Nation MPs are questioning why the Liberals and the Nationals are spending more time attacking them than taking on Labor. It's a good question, isn't it? One Nation believes the Coalition's focus is misplaced. Senator Tyron Winton says, what are you doing? He said this on Sky News. What are you doing? The enemy is over there. The Coalition has seen almost half of its 2025 election support gone. Gonski. It's bled across to One Nation. While Senator Sean Bell insists the party remains focused on holding the Albanese government to account. Look, Senator Sean Bell, you can say as much as you like. We would be sitting on the sidelines watching, and I'd call it BS. You people don't know what you're doing. You haven't got a clue. I mean, look, maybe the rot started under Peter Dutton. Maybe it did, maybe it didn't. You'd have to say it did, because look at the result of the election under the leadership of Peter Dutton. It was an absolute disaster. The worst result for the Coalition ever under the leadership of Peter Dutton. And then it just got worse. Susan Lee comes in as the leader. She doesn't get any traction. And the figures go down and down and down. So they get rid of her and they bring in Angus Taylor. And nothing has changed. I'm not telling you anything new. They haven't got a clue. Not a clue. What they should be doing is quietly trying to talk to One Nation and see how they can form a coalition. Because if the Liberal politicians want to keep their jobs at the next election in May 2028 or thereabouts, they need to do something, and they need to do it quick, or there'll be a lot of Liberal politicians looking for a new job in 2028. And you know something? As it gets closer to the election, those politicians are going to realise that, and all of a sudden, the attitude will change. One of the country's leading economists. So the question is, the headline is, are Australians really better off than they were 50 years ago? Now, we talk to people all the time across my show, Chris's show, and for me, it's something that people seem to say on a regular basis. You know, we had the best time. If you're in your 60s, if you're in your 50s, in your 60s, in your 70s, in your 80s, you probably feel at the moment that you had the best time growing up. It was the best of times. Well, one of the country's leading economists says the answer is yes to the question, are Australians feeling better off than they were 50 years ago? Do you feel better off today than you were 50 years ago? So what's that take us to? That takes us to 1976. Are you feeling better off today than you were in 1976? According to Shane Oliver, he says, that's the AMP chief economist, he says the answer to that question is yes. But it doesn't really feel that way, does it? So what does Shane Oliver says? He says, while incomes are higher, technology is better, and Australia is more financially stable than it was in the 1970s. But the big issue continues to drag confidence down, and what is that? Put a circle around it, underline it, highlight it, housing. Home ownership has declined, breaking into the property market is tougher than ever, and post-pandemic inflation has squeezed household budgets. Shane Oliver says, and I quote here, a big part of the problem is poor housing affordability, warning it's creating a growing wealth gap between the haves and the have-nots. He says, until Australia fundamentally rebalances housing supply and demand, much of that economic angst is unlikely to disappear. The numbers might say life has improved, but for many Australians, trying to buy a house, set it up as a home, it's just not a reality, is it? Are Australians really better off than they were 50 years ago? What's your thoughts? Do you think we're better off today than we were 50 years ago, 40 years ago, 30 years ago, 20 years ago? It's food for thought, isn't it? Maybe you've got a comment you'd like to make about that particular topic, that question. 13 12 69 is the telephone number. You can send us your thoughts via email as well. Just go to the 2SM or the 2HD website
And for that matter, as we go across the Super Radio network to more than 40 radio stations when Chris broadcasts of a morning in the Castle of Common Sense, if you are listening to us through a different radio station, you can go to that radio station's website, look for my

0: picture and fill in the details and send us your thoughts on the email if you don't want to call us on 13 12 69. Treasurer Jim Chalmers again is under fresh pressure over Australia's immigration and housing system, this time from a midwife the country needed. English nurse Kate Griffiths was recruited to regional South Australia to help address a shortage of midwives in birthing services, or birthing services, with a promise of permanent residency. But after arriving on a temporary visa and buying a home, she was hit with a $72,000 foreign buyer bill. While her permanent residency application was still being processed, along comes a $72,000 bill. Kate says she had no idea the charges even existed. So while the federal government's promised to refund the money, but they haven't promised to refund all of the money. They've only promised to refund $29,000 of the $72,000. She's still waiting for the money from the government anyway. And the government are yet to decide whether it's going to return the remaining $44,000. Liberal MP Tom Venning says it sends a bad message to skilled workers, urging the Treasurer to sign the piece of paper and give Kate all of her money back. ASAP, the quicker the better. If you haven't seen the video yet, well, I suppose you haven't watched TV. You haven't watched any social media. Have a look at the video. It is equal parts unbelievable and equal parts probably stupid. Have you seen the two people at the top of the Empire State Building in New York? It's 1,454. It's a 1,454-footed antenna on top of New York's Empire State Building. They kissed, they celebrated, they unfurled a banner, and they got themselves engaged. That's right. What did the banner read? When the power of love beats the love of power, the world knows peace. Think about that. When the power of love beats the love of power, the world knows peace. Well, that's fairly innocent, isn't it? Now, newly released body cam footage has captured the moment police caught up with them. The pair spent around 30 minutes perched on the iconic skyscraper before climbing down and being arrested. There you go. So it didn't go all too well for them. Never mind. It's one of those situations whereby they will be able to talk about the day that they got engaged forever, for the rest of their lives, will they not? Because there are not many that would have got engaged perched upon the top of the Empire State Building. In fact, I would suggest they're the first. We were talking about housing. It seems as though we're always talking about housing. Remember when the Minns government promised to tackle the housing crisis? Well, the numbers tell a very different story. Under the National Housing Accord, New South Wales was supposed to build more than 75,000 new homes every year. So 2 years in, how are they doing? Well, they're nowhere near the target. Instead of the 113,000 homes that should have been completed by the end of last year, only 67,500 have been built. That's a shortfall of 46,000 homes. The government says the figures don't tell the whole story because they don't include some student accommodation and aged care housing. Critics say that's just moving the goalposts. Look, the reality is simple. New South Wales's population keeps growing. More than 150,000 people have been added in the past 18 months through migration alone. But we're simply not building enough homes to keep up. And who's paying the price? Well, we keep being told the people that are paying the price, it's the same people time and time again, and that is first home buyers. That's right. Young families and renters who are being squeezed harder than ever. You can announce all the housing targets you like. And look, this is just not a state government problem. This is a federal government problem as well. They keep making all of these promises about the number of homes that they are going to construct and the period of time that they're going to do it in, and each and every time they miss the mark. So, as I say, you can announce all the housing targets you like, but if the houses aren't actually being built, what are they? They're just numbers on a sheet of paper.
1: To SM, Sydney traffic. At South Wentworthville, the M4 in recovery mode, city-bound after an earlier crash near the Cumberland Highway and DY. Pittwater Road back open now at Sturdy Parade. All lanes after an earlier crash. And at Old Toongabby, a crash slowing down southbound as Old Windsor Road near Fitzwilliam Road. The Domain half-yearly sale has been extended until Monday. Head in store for a further 10% off already hot prices on selected indoor and outdoor furniture. Hurry, must end Monday. Tim Govers, the latest traffic on 2SM 1269.
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0: step inside the Castle of Common Sense with Brent Bultitude, holding the fort for Chris Smith.
1: I'm here. It's a Friday edition of the show. I know Chris always gets excited on a Friday because the weekend is just around the corner. He's back in, what, a couple of weeks. I'm here for another 2 weeks as he's on his listener cruise with our great partners at Travel Right. Travel Right, get it right. Brent, it's Travel Right. I'm told he's having an absolute ball. I don't know about the time zones, but I thought we might see if we can catch up with him next week at some stage and have a conversation with him on the phone. I've often said they can be across the other side of the world and the phone connection is clearer and better than if they were calling from Sydney. So we'll see if we can sort that out next week. Stephen's called in. Stephen, the question was, are we better off today than we were 50 years ago? What do you think?
2: No.
1: That sounds like a definite no, Stephen.
2: Well, I'm 64, mate, this year. And when you said it, I was probably 14, just about to finish high school, another couple of years.
1: Mm-hmm.
2: Go ahead another 10 years. So we had bought a house at where we are in Weston, where we're still living. For $29,000,
1: yeah,
2: house and land,
1: yeah,
2: and we were paying 13.5% interest,
1: mm-hmm.
2: And today, what, 700? Oh, well, nothing under $1 million, but wages have not kept up with what.
1: Well, wages simply just haven't kept up with inflation. They haven't kept up with inflation, and therefore that's part of the problem that we have. Do you know, I was only thinking about this the other day, and I'm of a similar age to you, a little bit older than you, and I was paying, my wife and I were paying the 19%. We were part of the Paul Keating, the Banana Republic, the problems the recession we had to have, I think was what he said. It was the recession we had to have. So, you know, been there, done that. But I was thinking to myself, my wife and I, when we have conversations about years gone by, and we reflect on years gone by, we always say we felt as though we grew up in the best years ever, if you compare those years to today. We didn't have the technology. We didn't have all the smartphones and all the sorts of things, you know, that the youngsters growing up today have. But somehow, yep, if you hadn't had it, you didn't miss it.
2: Well, and you remember this, you had to be home before the lights come on the street.
1: Yeah, true.
2: And you'll be like me. We've been happily married, me and the wife, coming up to 44 years next month.
1: I think I'm 42. I think I'm 42 this year.
2: I'm sure she'll tell you.
1: Yeah, actually. So I was married in 1984, so that makes it 42, doesn't it? 42 years?
2: Yep,
1: 1984.
2: 82 for me and the wife.
1: Okay.
2: We've had three kids. The wife has not worked since the day she fell pregnant,
1: or right,
2: 7 months after she fell pregnant. I've been happily retired now for self-funded retirement for 3 years.
1: Good for you.
2: Yeah. The only good thing I'll say is the superannuation is the best thing they ever did.
1: Yeah, okay. Do you know what is also better than what it was 50 years ago? The coffee. The coffee. I love the coffee we can get these days.
2: I don't drink coffee.
1: Oh, well, I just love the coffee. Coffee and cakes. Yeah.
2: Oh, I love cake.
1: Love
2: I
1: cake.
2: I still eat me Kit Kats. I still have me Frosties.
1: All right, Stephen. So, there's one vote to say it was better in years gone by. I don't believe it. We've got two people and they're both called Stephen or Steve. This is Steve. Hello, Steve. You want to talk about the World Cup?
3: Yes, mate, how are you?
1: Not too bad, mate. It's a Friday, so I might, if I'm lucky enough, I might take my lovely wife out for a pub lunch today after I finish here.
3: That's magnificent. I love pub lunches, mate.
1: Me too, mate.
3: I reckon they're the best lunches you can ask for.
1: You know, if you get a great pub, It's funny. My wife and I used to go to a particular, I won't mention any names, but we used to go to a particular pub for a Bute lunch every time we went to Sydney. And we hadn't been to Sydney for a long, long time. And on Monday, I had a medical appointment that I had to go to. So we ended up in the city at some stage. And I said, let's go to the particular pub. And we went, and it has changed, and it's different.
3: Oh, right,
1: and we
3: right.
1: walked in, and there was no one there when we walked in. It was early. But we sat down, and we looked at the menu, and I politely said to my wife, darling, this is really not for you and I at the moment, is it?
3: No.
1: So we just quietly got up and walked away.
3: Yeah, it's a shame.
1: My point being, nothing stays the same forever, does it?
3: That's true. No, nothing lasts, mate. No,
1: yeah.
3: No. Now, the World Cup, mate.
1: Yes, mate.
3: Now, you and including all the media have been saying this is the first time Australia makes the top 16.
1: Mm-hmm.
3: Now, that is false, mate. Australia have been in the top 16 twice.
1: Have they?
3: Now, it is technical reason. Now, the reason is that back in the earlier World Cups, the previous World Cups, there used to be 32 teams qualified.
1: Okay, not so, 16.
3: No, it used to be 32 all up, or caught through the knockout stages, the group stages. I'm talking about.
1: Uh-huh.
3: You know how there were so many groups, four teams in each group.
1: May I be straight up with you? I don't know a lot about soccer.
3: Okay, now previous World Cups there used to be 32 teams. Now this is the first time there's 48 teams.
1: Right, that's a lot
3: now,
1: of teams.
3: What's happened to qualify to the next round, which is the beginning of the knockout rounds, is down to 32, which is the stage we are at now. Previous World Cups used to be down to 16 teams. Now, what it takes, the first knockout round is 16, used to be 16 teams, now it's 32 teams. The second knockout round previously used to be 8 teams. The third knockout round used to be 4, and then you had the final. Now, of course, the first knockout round is 32, which means the next knockout round will be 16. Do you follow what I'm saying?
1: I was nodding off.
3: Oh, okay.
1: I'm sorry.
3: It is a bit complicated.
1: It is very complicated.
3: There is an extra knockout round.
1: Can I just say, World Cup Australia advanced to the round of 16 in both the 2006 tournament in Germany and the 2022 yes. tournament in Qatar. And if my memory serves me correctly, was it the 2000 and was it in 2005 and 2006? Frank Lowy oversaw Australia's dramatic return to the FIFA World Cup. And that was the Socceroos' first qualification in 32 years. Before that, it was 1974. And Frank Lowy, Sir Frank Lowy, was involved with the Socceroos when that happened.
3: That is true, yes.
1: See, I do know a little bit about soccer, Steve.
3: Well, there you go. Congratulations.
1: All right, buddy. Go the Socceroos. See you, mate.
3: Yes, mate. Okay.
1: Bye-bye. Hello, Margaret. Margaret?
4: Yes.
1: Margaret? Are you there, Margaret?
4: Yes, I am.
1: Hello, Margaret.
4: Are you in India?
1: Do you remember? Have you ever watched the show Little Britain?
4: Yes, I have.
1: And do you remember the segment where the guy would walk into the bookstore and he'd say, I would like a book of blah, blah, blah, blah, blah, and the bloke behind the counter, Matt Lucas, would go, Margaret!
4: Margaret! Well, you sound like you're in India. You're so far away. The bloody telephones, you know, this computer business and all that crap. But now, listen, I'm 92.
1: Wow, you don't sound 90. I was about to say you don't sound 92, but then again I could ask you, what is a 92-year-old supposed to sound like?
4: Well, I've seen 60-year-olds sounding 120.
1: That's true. That's
4: you know, you've got to get off your butt and do something. And that's my cry. I'm 92, I live alone, I do everything myself except the lawn.
1: Right. And why don't, Margaret, why don't you do the lawn?
4: Well, I did do it right up till COVID.
1: Margaret, I think you should get back out on that mower.
4: Well, I would love to, but my son took it, so I couldn't do it.
1: Oh, let's get your son to buy you a new one.
4: Yeah, well, you know, but I've seen the best of everything I know. The world's gone crazy. To me, the world has gone crazy. And I put it all down from whenever the computer started.
1: Okay.
4: Nobody talks to anybody.
1: True.
4: Everybody's got their face down into these bloody pads. And it's totally different. As far as buying a home, the young ones today want everything now.
1: I've heard that before.
4: They don't want to build... Like, we started from scratch. We got one thing at the time as we could afford it and that.
1: True.
4: And that's the trouble today.
1: Very true. There's a large chunk of their generation that want the big house and everything that goes with it.
4: Four bedrooms. My daughter's in real estate. Four bedrooms, two en-suites, a swimming pool, a car each and debt.
1: That is part of the problem. And debt.
4: And that's the problem today.
1: 100%. 100%. Well said.
4: And I think... I've seen the best of everything, but we struggled. It wasn't easy for us either. My husband had three jobs for a few years. He worked and had a job. We went out in the bush and cut firewood and sold it, and we had raised a piggery.
1: A piggery?
4: We had a piggery in those days. And raised young piglets and sold them, made a fortune. But we worked from 4 o'clock in the morning till 8 o'clock at night.
1: Right.
4: You know, and I had a chap come here not long ago to do some weeding with home care. Well, home care's bloody hopeless. But anyway, they sent this fella out to do, and he was probably in his late 20s, and he'd walked in and he said, I could tell he was a old bludger, but he walked down, oh, it's a big garden, was to weed, not cut anything back, and he said, I charge $200 an hour. Well, I won't tell you what I said to him. $200 an hour, and he didn't really want to work.
1: Yeah, there's a few of those around.
4: Oh, there's a lot of those around. Yeah. Australians have got very lazy. They don't want to work.
1: Margaret, you sound absolutely wonderful for 92. I'm glad you called us. You made my Friday. So you look after yourself, okay?
4: I had to ring because it got to me. I think, you know, if everybody got off, I've been a volunteer for 72 years. People have got to get off their butt and stop feeling sorry for themselves.
1: Great advice. You look after yourself, Margaret, okay?
4: Okay, be good.
1: You
4: have
1: too.
4: A good weekend.
1: Thanks, Margaret.
4: Okay.
1: Bye-bye. Isn't she lovely? 92. And as you can see, you keep your body active, you keep your mind active, and you sound like that at 92. That's a pretty good goal in life, isn't it? It's 25 to 10, and we're going to take a break. On the flip side of that break, it's The Week That Was with Mark Latham.
5: 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Sydney traffic.
6: In Old Toongabby, two cars are collided on Old Windsor Road just past Fitzwilliam Road. Lane 1 southbound remains blocked. At DY, all lanes are back open on Pittwater Road after an earlier crash at Sturdy Parade, and the M4 is back on track at South Wentworthville after an earlier city-bound crash there. 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I'm Tim Govers with the latest traffic on 2SM 1269.
0: Step inside the castle of common sense with Brent Boltitude. Holding the fort for Chris Smith.
1: The Australian War Memorial is one of the most sacred and important sites in the country. And yet somehow, at the official opening ceremony of the renovations, nobody thought it was important enough to play the Australian National Anthem. Seriously?
0: Brent Boltitude for Chris Smith.
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18: 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It's time to hear from New South Wales Independent, Mark Latham.
1: Good morning, Mark. How are you?
19: Good day, Branch. Good to be with you.
1: And it's a Friday. It's a Friday morning. It's a little different for you and I, but anyway, that's not going to change anything, is it?
19: No, we're not on the cruise with Chris Smith. He's having a good time, but so are we.
1: We are. Let's talk about ICAC and this inquiry into the New South Wales Liberals. They're facing one of the biggest corruption investigations in years with ICAC's operation is Rosny. It's set to examine allegations involving political donations. There's branch stacking and the property developer. Is it Jean Nassif? No criminal findings have been made and the public hearings, they're due to begin later this month, but the political fallout's already begun, Mark, hasn't it?
19: Yes, well, it's true for the Liberal Party. The Hills District in northwest Sydney is sort of like their Balkans region, where they've had a raging war between what you might think of as their hard right wing and their soft right wing factions for many years now, and big personalities like David Elliott, even Scott Morrison, Dominic Perrottet have been involved in these different factional battles. What ICAC is investigating, though, is curious on two fronts. One, there's supposed to be money gone astray from the Catholic Schools Association, which is very unusual to think that any of that money could end up in the hands of political operatives doing branch stacking. And the second thing is any of it illegal? In New South Wales, you can't take donations from a property developer like Nassif, this nefarious character who's hiding out in the Middle East somewhere, actually. So I don't think he'll be appearing before ICAC. The authorities can't find him and extradite him. So you can take, you can't take a donation from a property developer and use it in a general election campaign or a by-election campaign. But there's no illegality about people raising money to help pay the branch membership fees of people they're recruiting to a political party. Now, obviously, ICAC will say, well, the members who join up should pay their own fees. People will argue, well, you know, on compassionate grounds, helping people who didn't have the money but still wanted to join the Liberal Party, we ran some fundraisers or we took some donations. That in itself is not illegal. So I'm just wondering what ICAC's going to find here, that something that was unethical happened, but not necessarily corrupt, unless they've got evidence of people themselves making money out of it. ICAC, under its current regime, seems to be investigating a lot of recruitment practices and issues where no one's actually made any money themselves, put money in their own bank account or their own pocket, which is the standard definition of corruption. And this looks like another public inquiry that's going to be obviously very troublesome for the Liberal Party. And you've got David Elliott out there saying that Angus Taylor should resign. Like, I mean, it's World War IV for these people. But I'm not too sure it's going to actually find what we regard as corruption, as it did, say, with Obeid and McDonald, where from government activity, those two benefited financially themselves. So it's a curious thing at ICAC. A lot of people find their inquiries these days unusual, even strange. But we'll have to see how this one plays out and what evidence they've got in practice.
1: Do you think that there's a possibility it could destroy what's left of the New South Wales Liberal Party's credibility anyway?
19: Well, it's not helpful to them, but they should have cleaned house a long time ago. I mentioned that this sub-factional war in the Hills District has been raging for years, and one of the participants, Ray Williams, a State Member of Parliament, actually made a speech in Parliament 4 years ago to blow the whistle from his soft right-wing faction to attack his factional enemies. That's how it started. And Dominic Perrottet, as Premier at the time, referred it to ICAC, and they've obviously been looking at it in private ever since. So these are very much self-inflicted wounds, and the Liberal Party itself, with these very prominent players involved, I mentioned Perrottet and Morrison, at one time Premier and Prime Minister of Australia, could have cleaned house and sorted this mess out internally. Instead, Ray Williams brought it to the attention of the Parliament, blew it up publicly, and now they face a very damaging ICAC inquiry heading into the next state election in March next year.
1: There's a story in the Telegraph today. It's housing affordability. It was supposed to be one of Labor's biggest promises, but they promised, let me see, under the National Housing Accord, New South Wales was supposed to build more than 75,000 homes every year. 2 years in, it's nowhere near the target. Instead of the 113,000 homes, they're 46,000 homes short. They've built about 67,500 homes. So do you think this is proof that governments, look, they can keep announcing all the housing targets they like, but actually building enough homes is a completely different story. And this is not just New South Wales. I mean, the federal government's done exactly the same thing. They've made these announcements and promises. This is the amount of homes we're going to build, and they keep falling short of the number all the time.
19: Yeah, going back several years now to when Chris Minns announced that he wanted to see Rose Hill Racecourse turned into 50,000 dwellings, apartment blocks. Housing supply has been the number one issue that Chris Minns has pushed, but all his rhetoric, all his talk hasn't been supported by delivery. And it's certainly true. If you get up high over Sydney, Brent, there aren't many cranes in the air building new housing. You go to the Gold Coast and Brisbane, the cranes are everywhere. There is housing investment in this country, but it's flooding to Queensland. And just last week in the Parliament, we had a big debate about an important initiative that instead of ambulance-chasing lawyers taking companies to court on behalf of strata groups, body corporates, over defect disputes, you know, a new apartment opens up, there's some defects. You've got lawyers that are making multi-million dollar claims against companies and taking them to court. And, of course, the lawyers are winners. And some of these companies, when the warranties run out, they may well go broke. In Queensland, they've got a low-cost tribunal that mediates those disputes instead of them going to court. And it's one of the reasons why housing investors go to Queensland. And we had this debate. It was a weird debate in the Parliament last week. And I said to the government, you've got no urgency at all about housing supply. You don't understand how the money is flooding into Queensland and out of New South Wales. You need to do this tribunal. At one stage, the government stupidly tried to call off the proposal to get the tribunal legislated and just leave it sit there forever in abeyance. So it's almost like the Labor Party under Chris Minns has made housing supply and affordability a big issue. But in terms of delivery, they're kind of like, I don't know, a bunch of young Labor people who wandered into ministerial offices and got no urgency or direction about this issue, or they're just factional operatives who put out the rhetoric in the press releases and don't know how to work with industry to get new housing built, particularly in the Sydney metropolitan area. So we are undershooting our housing targets by 40%. And Chris Minns, quite frankly, should pay a price for that, because you can talk the big talk, but if you don't deliver in practice, the electorate should mark him down.
1: Let's talk about the former Prime Minister, Julia Gillard. She's defended changes made during her government that included gender identity as a protected attribute under the Sex Discrimination Act. Now, look, the debate has intensified over whether those laws have unintentionally opened the door for biological males to access female-only spaces, making it one of the most divisive social issues across the country today. Do you think we've struck the right balance between protecting transgender rights and protecting women-only spaces, or has the debate gone too far in one direction in 2026, Mark?
19: Well, I think it's gone off in a crazy direction. Julia Gillard, at the end of her term in government there in 2012, changed the Sex Discrimination Act to say the definition of a man and woman is no longer on biological grounds. It's how they feel that they identify themselves. So you can be born a biological male, and say, no, I'm a woman, or vice versa. And in court decisions, in this curious case, Tickle versus Giggle, that's been through the court several times now, it's been ruled that the Gillard legislation allows a man to say, I'm a woman, to put on a skirt and go into female toilets, female change rooms, female spaces, and in the case before the courts, a female-only website and service. So Julia Gillard, interestingly, who basically lives in the United Kingdom now, has been followed by activists saying, what a disgrace, a traitor you are to real biological women by allowing men into our spaces. And she's finally been forced to try and defend her legislation from 14 years ago, basically by saying, oh, we put it through, but at the time nobody really noticed, it wasn't controversial, it wasn't a big deal. Well, that's hardly an excuse for this disaster now, where women, schoolgirls, I was hearing about a case earlier in the week of a schoolgirl absolutely petrified that a boy at her school, a biological male, is identifying as a girl and comes into their toilets. Now, so it's a big issue out there. And Gillard's excuse to say, oh, you know, at the time, 14 years ago, it didn't really matter, I find pathetic. And she should apologise for it. And most importantly, the government in Canberra should overturn the law and go back to the biological reality. I mean, we're told to follow the science, follow the science. The science says someone born a biological male, that should be their identity under the law, as it is in New South Wales, I'm happy to say. It hasn't changed at state level, but federally, I think this has been a disaster for women. Women activists are following Gillard around at her public appearances in the United Kingdom and giving her a hard time, which in itself I think is good.
1: Just before I let you go, we'll talk soccer tomorrow morning. Australia's Socceroos are back on the world stage. It's another crucial World Cup match in the morning. A win keeps Australia's hopes alive. A loss could leave, qualification hanging by a thread. No doubt you'll be up bright and early, Mark, watching the game.
19: 4 a.m.
1: Yeah.
19: Well, I'll try. If I wake up by accident, I'll have a look. But some of these games do go into extra time and then the penalty shootout. I don't think we've ever played Egypt at this level before. They've got Mo Salah, who's a great Liverpool player, but getting a bit old. He's coming back from injury, and there's doubts whether or not their superstar will play. The experts say we'll be competitive, but Brent, I find the World Cup interesting because it's probably up there with the Olympics in capturing the public imagination every 4 years. And the Socceroos have been able to galvanise a lot of public support. You know, when you see tens of thousands of people out there in public squares in the early morning, in the middle of winter, watching these games, there's a real rallying force around Australia and the Socceroos. So I hope they win. I hope they keep going through the tournament. I see some commentators even saying if it wins, is it bigger than Cathy Freeman winning the Olympic gold medal in the year 2000? So there's a lot of expectation about the Socceroos, and it should be a great match.
1: It should be a great match. I don't know whether it's going to be bigger than Cathy Freeman winning the gold in the 2000 Olympics, but...
19: If we won the Soccer World Cup...
1: I thought you meant...
19: People are carried away saying we can win the whole thing.
1: If we beat Egypt,
19: we then play Argentina, which is Lionel Messi, you know,
1: yeah.
19: Which is...
1: Yeah.
19: A very tough assignment. It's doubtful we could ever win the whole thing.
1: It is. If we did, yes.
19: It would certainly be the biggest thing ever in Australian history.
1: It would.
19: Than Bradman, bigger than Cathy Freeman, bigger than anything.
1: But don't hold your breath.
19: No, I wouldn't hold my breath, no. I don't think we're up early in the morning on the whenever the final's going to be played.
1: That's the week that was. We do it each and every Friday for the next couple of weeks. We're going to do it of a Friday morning while we fill in for Chris Smith, who's on the cruise. Mate, have a great weekend.
19: You too. Go the Rabbits, go the Dragons.
1: You bet, and go the Socceroos. We'll talk to you next Friday.
19: You go the Socceroos, 100%.
1: Thanks, Mark. See you, mate. Bye-bye.
5: 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Sydney traffic.
16: Alexandria, bus broken down, Botany Road. Taking out lane 1, northbound approaching O'Riordan Street. And Hazelbrook, a crash, Great Western Highway, eastbound at Rosedale Avenue. Dry July has started, but it's not too late to sign up. 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I'm Ian Wallace. The latest traffic on 2SM 1269.
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0: The time of the day where we take a look at the usage of power across Australia, and as energy debates across the country continue, attention is now turning to how the industry is engaging with the next generation. The Greens and Independent Senator David Pocock, he's backing calls for a parliamentary inquiry into what critics have labelled petro-grooming. What? Have you heard of this? Petro-grooming. Petro-grooming. This is after a report identified that more than 260 fossil fuel-backed programs and sponsorships are reaching kids through schools, sporting clubs and community organisations. The report claims some classroom activities promoted offshore drilling while downplaying the role of major energy companies in emissions. The Resources Minister, Madeleine King, she popped up and she's defended industry sponsorships, arguing many grassroots sporting clubs rely on that support. Of course they do. And the reality is we're not there yet. Renewable energy is on the way. It's coming, but we are nowhere near ready for it completely. The report simply wants a Senate inquiry into the scale and influence of fossil fuel companies in children's education. Setting up another front in Australia's already heated debate over the nation's energy. Goodness me. It keeps raising the question, doesn't it, about how we power the country. Not how we power the country, but who gets to shape the conversation in the future. Let me see, where are we today? Let's go from the smallest to the biggest. At number 7, gas 1%. Battery 3%, this is in the last 24 hours. 4 and 5, hydro and solar were at 5%, brown coal 14%. Wind is right up there, 32%. Black coal, 39%. That's interesting, isn't it? The last couple of days, I think it's been wind at number 2 as well. So wind is becoming very popular. Not a big difference today. Wind at 32%, black coal at 39%, and then brown coal at 14%. Add the two coals together, coal is still way out in front. That's for sure. Gas, 1%. Goodness me. It's coming up to 10 o'clock. And that means we go back to the newsroom next for a quick news update.
1: 2SM, Sydney traffic.
2: PY, truck broken down, Ringer Road, eastbound approaching Pittwater Road. George's Hall, another one there. Henry Lawson Drive, southbound near BT Parade. And Alexandria bus broken down, Botany Road, northbound approaching O'Riordan Street. With over 300 products now reduced, Aldi prices just got Aldier. So you can keep your wallet full here. Aldi, good, different. I'm Ian Wallace with the latest traffic on 2SM 1269.
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0: 1 Coveney Garland. A 38-year-old woman has been charged over two fires on the New South Wales Central Coast. A Pilates studio in Erina and another at Berkeley Vale were allegedly torched in the early hours of January 21. The woman was arrested at Kemps Creek yesterday and charged with four offences. She's been refused bail to face court today. A Senate inquiry will be held into proposed gambling reforms. Wesley Mission CEO, the Reverend Stu Cameron, says the bill doesn't go anywhere near far enough. Reverend Cameron says the changes need to be much stronger.
1: We've had years of delay and deflection and really what has been protection of an industry which is wreaking havoc across Australia. Australians are the World Cup winners when it comes to gambling losses, or should it be World Cup losers? So it's beyond time for us to take gambling reform seriously.
0: A parliamentary inquiry into fraud in the NDIS has resulted in 12 recommendations. Rhys Sullivan reports.
2: The inquiry handed down its final report yesterday, finding the scheme's original design, how fast it was rolled out, the exploitation of participants by sophisticated criminals, and insufficient regulatory power have all contributed to an explosion in fraudulent uses. It recommended making government agencies share information more effectively, making it mandatory for those receiving kickbacks to be reported and penalised, and to implement an NDIS worker registration scheme. However, the coalition, who had three members on the inquiry, say the final recommendations do not go far enough, claiming the evidence calls for structural reform of the unregistered market, and what has been recommended will not close those gaps. NDIS Minister Jenny McAllister says the government will consider all recommendations. At Parliament House, Canberra, Rhys Sullivan, Super Radio Network News.
0: A former Queensland Rugby League player has been jailed for grooming a 12-year-old girl. 27-year-old Brandon Shane Roberts was initially charged with rape and entering a dwelling. Those charges were later dropped. The court's been told Roberts first contacted the girl via Snapchat and continued contacting her until meeting her at her home in Logan in August 2024. He's been sentenced to 2.5 years behind bars, suspended after 6 months. He previously played for the Central Queensland Capras and Ipswich Jets. 19 organisations will be supported through the latest round of the Fostering Innovation Sponsorship Program in New South Wales. They help connect founders with networks, capital and expertise. New South Wales Minister for Innovation, Science and Technology, Anna Lakchanthavong, says the digital economy is already here.
3: We need to make sure we harness all the innovation and all the ideas across New South Wales. And that's why the $400,000 supporting a number of organisations to showcase innovation and technology across the whole of the sector, that is in clean energy, in advanced manufacturing, regional founders, where they can actually showcase their ideas.
0: In sport, the New South Wales Blues' Ethan Strange injured his ankle at training yesterday. It's not believed to be serious, but he'll be closely monitored ahead of the Origin clash. The Knights defeated the Sharks in the opening round of the NRLW 18-4. In AFL, the Brisbane Lions defeated Geelong 123-101. Jock Campbell will start at fullback when the Wallabies take on Ireland in the First Nations Championship Test. Wallabies coach Joe Schmidt says Jock's had a good season with the Reds.
4: He's a player that we've had the